0: before the Lord to help him so that the body will agree to enslave itself to the Creator unconditionally. As one sees that he cannot persuade his body to annul his self entirely, it turns out that precisely when one sees that there is no reason to hope that his body will agree to work for the Creator by itself, one's prayer can be from the bottom of the heart, and then his prayer is accepted. We must know that by attaining Lishma, one puts the evil inclination to death. The evil inclination is the will to receive, and acquiring the will to bestow cancels the will to receive from being able to do anything. This is considered putting it to death, since it has been removed from its office and has nothing more to do, since it is no longer in use. When it is revoked from its function, this is considered putting it to death. When one contemplates, what profit has man of all his labor wherein he labors under the sun, one sees that it is not so difficult to enslave oneself to his name for two reasons. One, anyhow, meaning whether willingly or unwillingly, one must exert in this world. And what has one left of all the efforts he has made? Two, however, if one works lishma, one receives pleasure during the work itself, too.
1: So, it turns out like this. We have nothing to do in life at all besides always turning to the Creator. Either so He designs our desire for Him to help us connect, to help us intend to Him, to give us a strong and good desire, more accurate, more sharp, basically always to turn to the Creator. There's no action on our part besides the requests. And we need to get used to that. We need to hold on to each other in that. And so the common prayer, the public prayer, is that. And that's why we have our vut. We want no one to let go of that request, to always address the Creator, ask from the Creator, give thanks to the Creator, and then from our address to the Creator, we eventually awaken the desire from above. Because the desire from above is already standing by to bestow to us. It's already there, but it's just waiting for the right desire from below. And by constantly addressing and asking and so forth, we come to a point where the surrounding lights influence us, and then we establish our address in such a way, as it's called, make your desire as his desire, that me and you and everyone in the ten all together address the upper one so that our desire is directed to his desire. And then, as it says in Matan Torah, when we come to that, we receive the light that reforms. We begin to receive the Torah. All right, is that understood?
2: Shalom Rav.
1: Yes.
0: Hello, Rav. You said the true desire that comes from below. Does the desire from below, can it ever be real?
1: Yes, as much as we need to make it real, as much as the Creator enables us to do it, then it's real. It's like what we demand from children. It's something that fits our degree, because the degree we're in, the situation we're in, is also designed from above. and therefore there's a correction over our request, which is not real, our cry, which is not real, and so forth. The Upper One, who gives us these conditions to begin with, also gives us the correction that matches our response.
0: We see, as every lesson goes by, we see that the address to the Creator
1: is... It's the only thing that's important.
0: No, the only thing. And I hear you more than once that you're telling us that we have to help each other, awaken each other. How can we best do it, except for the internal prayer, externally speaking?
1: We're coming to that, after all. When I look at you all, first of all, I'm very envy that I'm not among you. And I see that people do get close to each other. They better understand each other. I wouldn't say it's an indication, but they become more open to each other. The wisdom of Kabbalah is not actually so supportive of too much openness, because until we're protected by screens, everyone over his ego, then we may harm each other. So everything has to be kind of balanced. And also we see this convention as opposed to the previous convention, for instance. We had four conventions in a row, excellent conventions. There was inspiration and great work before those conventions, and they happened very well, but that was in terms of intensity and not so much in terms of emotion. There was emotion there, of course, but not unlike right now. Now I am identifying very great sensitivity, very great anticipation towards the inner feeling. And it's only a month that passed, and so we're advancing. I can't give more advice than what we're already going through. So what else is lacking? Only the efforts that we're doing daily. A bit more attention, more sensitivity, more mutual concern. That's what it is. And we should make exercises. For instance, make exercises during the day of, for instance, how great are my friends, how unique are my friends. Do this as an exercise, that everyone tries to praise everyone else. For instance, there are different things. You will have to search for what's needed. Rabash really wrote everything for us. I think we're seeing good progress. I cannot say if it can be more or less, but that's what we have eventually. But it's there, and it's very good. You don't realize how many light years away you are from all of those who are seemingly studying Kabbalah or know about Kabbalah or engage in Kabbalah, and I'm not even talking about the whole of humanity. So that's needed too. One's heart should be proud in the Creator's path. All right? Yeah.
0: It's unclear what a whole prayer is.
1: A whole prayer, a complete prayer. First of all, it's probably one that's already answered by the Creator.

0: that we as a group awaken and adhere to the whole Creator, a Creator that's whole. Meaning we are adapting ourselves to Him. As it says, may your desire as His desire. Exactly what He wants to give to us, which is the first spiritual degree, to make it relevant to us. So that is what we're exactly working to focus our group desire on.
1: He describes here a very seemingly simple state where a person feels despaired and he turns to the Creator to correct him.
0: Right, but if you start interpreting all these words, you'll see how it depends on the group and the series of lights that you need to receive in order to be correctly despaired and so forth. What's the despair? From one's own strength. What does one want to attain with his own strength? None else besides him. Good that does good. How do we come to that? Through the group. To be as one man throughout the group. So these are the efforts, and that's only towards the first degree. In truth, all the degrees are seemingly the same, but there's a great difference. It's like the sense of smell, touch, sight, hearing, and so forth, but it depends on what level you're perceiving. So, to adapt our raw desire, we're not demanded to match our five senses to what we're going to receive from the Creator. We're not demanded to do that on the first degrees for sure. But later on, you'll have to better detect everything, because if you won't direct yourself in advance towards the form that you're going to discover, to some extent, then if you won't aim the vessels, you won't discover the lights. So that means you're going to have a different kind of work, which means more meticulous scrutiny, more preparation, but also it'll be more kind of to the point. And now it's more like an embryo, like a newborn. You see that it's just a piece of flesh and it's got nothing, not a lot more.
1: You said that the only action from our behalf is a prayer and raising a plea to the Creator. So, is the Arvut based on that?
0: Yes. The Arvut is called the correct connection between us, that this deficiency that we establish is fit for the Creator. Arvut is the kli that is in the right preparation for the answering of the prayer.
1: What's the connection?
0: You don't think that Arvut is a lack, right?
1: Yeah, it's just like you said, it's the right connection between us.
0: How do we connect then?
1: In a million and one ways we connect.
0: By wanting to help each other. It's a lack. It's not a million things, it's deficiencies. So who do we address with these deficiencies? The one who can refine them and fulfill them. The counsels and deposits, the Creator.
1: All of my actions towards the friends should be a prayer over their deficiencies?
0: Our deficiencies. Altogether, each and every one of us wants to unify his

0: like a basket with all the gifts, so that it exactly fits what he is. Deficiencies. We want you to enjoy this. Enjoy what? Fulfilling this and this and that and this and this. Why? Because by fulfilling that, we will be able to fulfill you.
1: How do we develop additional sensitivity to the friends' desires, to their deficiencies? Can we feel them?
0: I don't think that we need to develop more sensitivity. It needs to be to the extent that we can aim all these deficiencies for the Creator. Otherwise, you'll be immersed in being fixing the world. And I'm not going to fix the friend or correct the fulfill the friend. This is idol worshiping. I'm never able to do that, and I never will be able to do that. And if we start trying to correct and fulfill the friends, then the Creator will corrupt these friends and give them such suffering till I see that only evil comes out of that. Sometimes it happens when we try to get in and see that as a goal rather than a means. How do we take the friend out of the blow that he suffers, and we don't turn to the Creator? Let's say the friend is sick with something, God forbid. It happens. So, we understand that we have to go to doctors and do everything possible, sure, but we have to see how, after all these errands that we have to make, because the doctor has the permission to heal, as he explains to us there in letter 16. But after all of this, I have to turn to the Creator, to know that the Creator did this, and rely on Him. So, we mustn't deviate from the path. There are many things here. This is something we learn throughout the whole letter. There's no other work. It's just in a different qualitative level each time, a different depth. And accordingly, more and more desires open up and fulfillments. Yeah.
1: So, the prayer should be that he will fulfill the friend's desire?
0: The prayer needs to be that we do want to fulfill the friend's necessities, and we also, along with the help we give him in an earthly way that will be balanced for the necessities, along with that we turn to the Creator.
1: And we're considered world reformers if we're not turning to the Creator, only to the friend?
0: That is the shell. Yeah, that's klipa. If we only address the friend and use our own strength and even our own scrutiny, not just the correction and fulfillment. Nikolaev.
2: Доброе утро, уважаемый Рав.
1: Good morning, dear Rav. Could you please explain a bit more specifically what is the preparation of the vessels to receive the right answer for the prayer?
0: The preparation of the vessels needs to be according to what I'm going to attain. What do we want to attain? We wish to attain none else besides Him, good that does good. What is none else besides

0: besides him and good that does good about, giving us the opportunity to bestow to him. Then it becomes one receives one. We come to adhesion, dvikut. So our preparation is that just like the Creator wants to bestow all the goodness to us, and the goodness means to be in mutual bestowal, and bestow to him, that's on our part. That's what we need to come to. That's the preparation. So the preparation for the prayer is that we want to have such desire. The prayer is that we're asking for such a desire, and then the answering of the prayer, that the light that reforms shapes our desire to bestow to the Creator above all our other deficiencies, all our other lacks, and that's called the light of the 613 deposit, councils and deposits. And then when we come to a certain level of adhesion, we are then fulfilled with the 613 deposits. The light fulfills the connection between us, our mutual vessels, ours with his. So I feel the relation of the Creator, and I raise to the Creator our relation. We do that. And then with these common desires, as it says, me for my beloved and my beloved for me, we feel a special fulfillment that we call unity or adhesion. All right, yes, Niv?
1: So, when we give the Creator a bag with the friend's deficiency, how do we become equal to him and we bestow unto him like he bestows unto us?
0: Again,
1: we said that what we should do is
0: just ask the question without the story.
1: How, when we give the Creator a bag with the friend's deficiency, do we bestow unto him?
0: Because the cow wants to feed more than the calf wants to suckle. So we need to be in a state where the calf wants to suckle more to the extent that the cow wants to feed. There's a degree from above, which is the achap of the upper one. It's filled with light that he wants to pour into our lack. We have to then adapt our lack to match it to the upper one. In the meantime, when we don't discover, show such a lack on our part, so that mismatch with the upper one's desire, as long as the desires from below and from above are unfit, then the difference, the gap, is felt as darkness in us, to the extent that we match our desire with his desire, as it's written, then we come to the point of contact where the upper light can shine on us more and more until our desires are in perfect match from the receiving part and the bestowing part, our part and his part, and then we truly receive what he wants to bestow, because by that we bestow to him.
1: This adaption between our desire to bestow unto him and between him bestowing unto us, how does it happen? By the deficiencies we raise from the friends?
0: What deficiencies we raise? Corporeal.
1: Yes.
0: All right, what are these deficiencies? What is the deficiency? I need to raise to the Creator our desires to bestow to him. The corporeal, which I mentioned, is perhaps misleading because our desires are still in order to receive. Well, that's called corporeal. All right, I have to make it more accurate here. we raise our common desire for the Creator of wanting to receive strength from Him. That's what we can ask, right? To the extent that we engage in that, that we ask precisely for that, what will happen to us in a corporeal level will happen. We understand that it happens as a condition from the Creator. And when we raise our deficiencies to Him as one deficiency for spirituality, and the corporeal lack of the friend could be present here because it's my spiritual lack. And that's what we eventually get a response for. Yeah.
1: How does the friend's deficiency... is related to us wanting to bestow to Him.
0: How do I raise to the Creator a desire to bestow that I want to receive from Him in order to bestow? All of us, how do we do this? It's only on the condition that we all wish to connect, to help each other. What for? To connect our desires to bestow to Him. I feel it's not absorbed. Where do we get all those deficiencies? The Creator awakens it within us, right? Anyone who lacks anything in life, where does it come from? Go to the craftsman who made me. Meaning that now the fact that we collect all these deficiencies and we want to fulfill them, but we realize that the Creator is the fulfillment and the correction. So we are aware that what we are now going to, show an interest in what every friend lacks, where does it come from? It comes from the Creator. For what? So that we will unite. There's no other goal. That's the goal of everything. And so that's what we raise to Him. In words, it comes out the same. I'm not...
1: So basically, the specific deficiencies of every friend is only a clothing for a deficiency to bestow to the Creator?
0: I don't know. Why does He awaken that deficiency in everyone?
1: And if a friend has a certain specific problem in his life,
0: it's not a problem in life. It's just an external clothing. The problem is seemingly to awaken him to bestow to the Creator.
1: And I, as a friend who now wants to ask for this friend, so I'm asking for this friend's deficiency to bestow to the Creator, not over the clothing, the external one.
0: When you address the friend, so on the one hand, in a necessary way, we need to take care of the necessity of the friend. If there's no flour, there's no Torah. On the one hand. On the other hand, we have to see that all of those deficiencies will become corrected and fulfilled only when they become as bestowing to the Creator.
1: So, seemingly in my prayer to the Creator, what am I supposed to say? That it's the friend's deficiency to bestow to Him? It's not the external clothing. Rather, it's a friend's desire to bestow to the Creator. That's what I'm asking for fulfillment.
0: We ask of all the lacks, all the deficiencies that the friends have will be fulfilled in corporeality to the level of necessities, and will be corrected on a spiritual level. There are a few things here, a few aspects that we haven't discussed yet. It's the connection between corporeality and spirituality. It's how we need to work with our beast and with our human. There are a few more things here that we still lack this inner sensitivity for. I also feel I don't have the words because you don't have you don't have it clear in you.
1: In the past few days, we've been trying to work with these external clothings and to ask for them. But what to ask for? That's the question. To ask for them to be corrected. What does this "be corrected" mean?
2: Alevushim hitsonim em
0: nikrayim. The external clothings are called corrected when you rise above them. When you rise above them.
2: Ani lo yachol lasbir.
0: I can't explain. Meaning it's not, it's better not to explain right now. There are things that will grow and we'll see. Don't think that all the external clothings become corrected. The great Kabbalists used to suffer from different illnesses or hunger or other things. What a person goes through in this world in different ways, meaning in a corporeal way, it's actually a very high spiritual degree that is solved throughout the ladder, the entire ladder. Yes, Grandpa.
1: Rav, in simple words, can we say that our bestowal to the Creator is when we prepare the fit vessel so that He can bestow His goodness on us?
0: For sure, yeah, certainly. But here we're not just talking about that. We're talking about, do we get rid of the troubles or not? No. Why not? If I finished the spiritual degree, the corporeal degree, and now I'm in spirituality, even the first degree, so all the troubles disappear, no? Well, no. Why? The world is corrected? No. So, it turns out here, and we haven't yet shaped that picture, that system. But if we can say this, our problems, our corporeal problems, are then seen as more and more deep and spiritual. But this is something that can't be communicated in words. It'll come. It'll come. We're in a transition phase.
1: So what am I supposed to pray about exactly? If a friend writes, for instance, that he has a problem with his wife, if I'll pray for him, he may divorce her altogether. So what should I pray for correctly?
0: You don't pray for what you think is good or bad for him. You pray for the Creator to help him. Only. How do you know if it's better for him to stay married or get divorced?
1: I don't know, but he wrote what he's missing for, so what should I pray for?
0: He's missing the help of the Creator. That's it, nothing else.
1: So I should ask for specific help from the Creator for him?
0: Not something specific. Don't direct the Creator to something specific.
1: So what difference does it make what he writes, actually? What difference does it make if he writes about a specific problem or not?
0: It's important because over all these problems, I need to provide one solution. The Creator's help, the revelation of the Creator to the created being. That's the only solution to all the problems.
1: But I can pray for that all the time. I don't need his specific problem for that.
0: Yes and no. You also don't need to go into all the details. With what vessels are you going into that? Well, what do you get from, you know, using your broken vessels to discuss what's happening to the friend? It's sufficient for you to know in general that he has a certain trouble, a certain problem, lack, and he certainly has a lack for spirituality. You don't even need to delve into the corporeality. And then you pray for that, which is certainly something he lacks. That's why he's your friend. He has a lack for spirituality.
1: Okay, so when we write about our problems that disturb us in our life and we share that with our friends, what kind of problems should we write?
0: Test it out. Try it out. You can't get a detailed prescription from me for everything. Try it this way and that way and then see, but don't go too deep into everyone's guts, into each other's guts or each other's hearts, however you say it. It has to be in a way that's only to somewhat be impressed by each other, be integrated, because we're still in egoistic vessels. And it's not that we can already be the adapter between the friend and the Creator. Move slowly.
1: Rav, I, meaning we, pray seemingly for a solution for certain problems for our friends. And when we do that, we should simply think that all these problems that come to the friends, the Creator already knows about them. He sent them. So that's why all we need to ask for is help, and no, not to be specific.
0: Right. You are admitting that you know what the Creator knows. Yeah.
1: Going over the troubles of the friends, when you pray for friends, some friends feel their trouble as more painful, more deep, some a little bit less. Should we make an account over that? Is there no equality here, or
0: it's just one judges through his own flaws? It seems to you that way, then it seems to you another way. You talk about it as if what you're seeing is truth. We're unaware of how we share all these impressions through our egoistic system, and one person I like more, the other less, the other one is, I see him in this condition or that condition, and I judge accordingly. And we have to be very, very far from making any determinations like that here. It's just, it's written that I have to do that, so I do it.
1: So how to bring myself out of it, how to neutralize myself?
0: We have to see it also from the actions in Egypt. There's Pharaoh that makes actions, and there's Moses that makes actions, and it's according to specific instructions, and that's what's done. There's not so much emotional kind of actions. There are, but some we cannot take into account. Right now we're in a kind of a scrutiny phase. In a few days it'll be clearer.
1: But it turns out that if I bring myself out of it and I neutralize myself from the emotion, where's my sorrow? Where's my pain?
2: מה זה נקרא מצטער בצרת חברו?
0: What does it mean to be to share the sorrow of the friend, that I cry with him? I don't know. I don't understand. So I can invite people from outside and pay them money so they cry. And then what? It's like me, an egoist who cries. That's the truth. That's truth.
1: I should feel the friend's pain. There is trouble. It is corporeal problem, and to transform it to spirituality, to raise it to the Creator, to ask Him to cling to there's no one besides Him, and I have to feel the pain.
0: Yes. Okay. You guys discuss it during the day. I don't want to discuss it further. There are scrutinies here that, in the meantime, we're talking, but we're not hearing each other. Kalmiel.
1: Good morning. When a friend has a serious health problem, what's the most precise prayer we should have?
0: I am no longer answering all these questions. You guys will brew and cook a little in with what where you are. You'll have a bit more experience and questions this way or that way, and then we'll talk. And some things you're not going to get from me, but only from your experience. If I'll say something in advance, it will become this kind of mantra, and or this kind of rule, and that's not good. We have to understand what they write. Yes.
1: Rav, with your permission, it's highly recommended to hear last night's lesson. There were a lot of scrutinies about it.
0: All right, thank you. Yeah, correct. Give him the microphone.
1: Let's suppose for a moment that a friend has his corporeal necessities. What does spiritual necessity mean?
0: Read, please. Let's keep reading.
1: Okay, so we're on page 30. In the middle of the page. According to the proverb of the sayer of Dubna, who spoke about the verse, "You have not called upon me, O Jacob, neither have you wearied yourself about me, O Israel." He said that it is like some rich man who departed the train and had a small bag. He placed it where all the merchants place their baggage, and the porters take the packages and bring them to the hotel where the merchants stay. The porter had thought that the merchant would certainly have taken a small bag by himself, and there is no need for a porter for that. So he took a big package. The merchant wanted to pay him a small fee, as he usually pays, but the porter did not want to take it. He said, "I put into the depository of the hotel a big bag. It exhausted me, and I barely carried your bag. And you want to pay me so little for it?" The lesson is that when one comes and says that he has exerted extensively in keeping the Torah and mitzvot, the Creator tells him, "You have not called upon me, O Jacob." In other words, it is not my baggage that you took, but this bag belongs to someone else. Since you say that you had much effort in Torah and mitzvot, you must have had a different landlord for whom you were working. So go to him, and he will pay you. This is the meaning of, "Neither have you wearied yourself about me, O Israel." This means that he who works for the Creator has no labor, but on the contrary, pleasure and elated spirit. However, one who works for other purposes cannot come to the Creator with complaints that the Creator does not give him vitality in the work, since he did not work for the Creator, for the Lord to pay for his work. Instead, one can complain to those people that he had worked for to administer him pleasure and vitality. And since there are many purposes in Lo Lishma, one should demand of the goal for which he had worked to give him the reward, namely, pleasure and vitality. It is said about them, they that make them shall be like unto them, yea, everyone that trusts in them. However, according to that, it is perplexing. After all, we see that even when one takes upon himself the burden of the kingdom of heaven without any other intention, he still does not feel any liveliness. To say that this liveliness compels him to take upon himself the burden of the kingdom of heaven. And the reason one does take upon oneself that burden is only because of faith above reason. In other words, one does it by way of coercive overcoming, unwillingly. Thus, we might ask, why does one feel exertion in this work when the body constantly seeking for a time when it can be rid of this work, as one does not feel any liveliness in the work? According to the above, when one works in humbleness and has only the purpose of working in order to bestow, why does the Creator not impart him taste and vitality in the work? The answer is that we must know that this matter is a great correction, were it not for that. Meaning, if light and liveliness had illuminated instantaneously when one began to take upon himself the burden of the kingdom of heaven, one would have had liveliness in the work. In other words, the will to receive, too, would have consented to this work. In that state, he would certainly agree, because he wants to satiate his desire, meaning he would work for its own benefit. Had that been the case, it would never have been possible to achieve Lishma. This is because one would be compelled to work for one's own benefit, as one would feel greater pleasure in the work of God than in corporeal desires. Thus, one would have to remain in Lo Lishma, since thus he would have had satisfaction in the work. Where there is satisfaction, one cannot do anything, as without profit one cannot work. It follows that if one received satisfaction in this work of Lo Lishma, one would have to remain in that state. This would be similar to what people say, that when there are people chasing a thief to catch him, the thief too runs and yells, "Catch the thief!" Then it is impossible to recognize who is the real thief, so as to catch him and take the theft out of his hand. However, when the thief, meaning the will to receive, does not feel any flavor and liveliness in the work of accepting the burden of the kingdom of heaven, if in that state one works with faith above reason, coercively, and the body becomes accustomed to this work against the desire of one's will to receive, then one has the means by which to come to a work that will be with the purpose of bringing contentment to one's Maker. This is because the primary requirement from a person is to come to dvekut, adhesion, with the Creator through one's work, which is discerned as equivalence of form, where all of one's deeds are in order to bestow. It is as the verse says, "Then shall you delight yourself in the Lord." The meaning of then is that first, in the beginning of one's work, he did not have pleasure. Instead, one's work was coercive. However, afterwards, when one has already accustomed oneself to work in order to bestow, and not examine oneself, if he is feeling a good taste in the work, but believes that he is working to bring contentment to his Maker through his work, One should believe that the Creator accepts the labor of the lower ones, regardless of how and how much is the form of their work. In everything, the Creator examines the intention. That brings contentment to the Creator. Then one is imparted, then shall you delight yourself in the Lord. Even during the work of God, he should feel delight and pleasure, as now one really does work for the Creator, because the effort he made during the coercive work qualifies one to be able to work for the Creator in earnest. You find that then, too, the pleasure that one receives relates to the Creator, meaning specifically to the Creator.
0: So, maybe a few more questions? None. Okay. Yes, Yuda.
1: It seems to me that in the first state, when a person is asking the Creator for some reward, he's turning to him. And in the second state, he believes that he's disconnected. And we talked about the main thing is asking the Creator all the time, because the first state is the correct one. It doesn't matter if I'm asking for a reward, I'm always turning to the Creator. I worked, I labored, and I've reached.
0: The fact that I come to the group and to the connection, that's after I determine that my goal is to come to adhesion. And then the group is a means. When I go to research the means and delve deeper into it, then I begin to see the means is just like the goal, because there inside the means I find contact with the Creator. And therefore the means is the vessel. The Creator is the light, but the vessel and the light become one in adhesion. And that's why there's no difference between the means, the friends in the ten, and the Creator. It's all revealed to me as one. All right? Okay. No other questions?
3: No.
0: Yes.
4: It says, state and see that the Creator is good.
0: Yes.
4: Now, most of the people here, they're here because perhaps they felt something that tastes this way. So how can we think about this without falling into the klipa?
0: I don't understand. Taste and see that the Lord is good. The Creator is a force of bestowal and love. If I taste bestowal and love, and that's good for me, then it is taste and see that the Lord is good. Now, what do you ask about that?
4: If I think about it, he writes that there is no taste in the work. And if you're trying to look for taste, for flavor, isn't it a klipa?
0: No. Why is it a klipa? We need to enjoy it. But enjoy what? Enjoy being in the Creator's world, in the force of bestowal and love, that we all relate to reality that way. What I hear through this question is that one who's asking that is, God forbid, imagining the Creator as some idol, as some character that he exists, and he also has the force to bestow on love. There's no such thing. The force of love and bestowal is itself the Creator.
4: So there's no problem in asking for this flavor in bestowal?
0: No problem to ask for what?
4: For the flavor, for the taste of bestowal.
0: Yes, bestowal and love. Yes, sure. Bestowal is permitted to you're permitted to enjoy. Reception is not permitted to enjoy. I see there's this vagueness before the convention today. Oh, Kalmiel, yes.
4: He writes here that the work is in coercion. Rather, his work was in coercion. What does it mean?
0: Coercion, it means against the will to enjoy reception. Rather, to transform oneself, to shape oneself, to enjoy bestowal. And that's the work of coercion, that I have to replace my inner program, thought, desire, direction, orientation. All of that has to flip, has to change. I do that, of course, by the light that reforms. But with my requests, I always think about that inversion of my foundations. Nikolaev.
3: Вопрос такой: как можно просить и молиться из глубины сердца, если там в глубине?
4: How can one ask and pray from the depth of his heart if in that depth there is the concentrated will to receive? And if you ask out of despair, so what? Does it neutralize the ego?
0: Wanting to the fact that we need to ask from all our heart, meaning that our entire desire is ready for correction, that I'll feel that I want to completely correct it without any compromise. That means from the depth of the heart, from the final fourth degree, fourth phase. I want to become corrected. All right, next. So, okay, Tons.
5: Rav.
2: Yes.
5: J'ai essayé de décrire mes problèmes, mais j'ai pas réussi.
4: I tried to write down my problems, but I couldn't.
6: You couldn't at all?
4: No.
6: Meaning you're unable to express your problems, write them on paper.
4: I have many problems.
6: That's clear. Every day you talk about them.
4: I have many problems.
5: J'ai pas pu écrire mes problèmes et en même temps aussi j'ai pas pu lire les problèmes des amis.
4: On the one hand, I couldn't write down my problems, and I also couldn't read the problems of the friends. Because I was afraid that if I will read their problems, I will start looking at them differently because of my ego.
5: La seule chose que les amis ont besoin, c'est la lumière.
4: But I understand that the only thing that the friends need is the light. And I need to ask for the light for them. But if I will see their corporal problems, I will start judging them instead.
6: I'll tell you, on the one hand it's true, on the other hand we need to rise above these problems. First of all, why do I need to judge them? One seems like a liar to me, the other like fool, the other is stingy, another is stubborn, is prideful. Control freak, whatever. So I need to judge them accordingly? I'm asking you, how do I need to see them? Do I judge them in relation to that? No. These are qualities that the Creator put into that body and gave me this body as a friend that I need to connect to above these qualities. I don't look at the qualities, I look at them. Do you know when? When it disturbs my work. That's it. The fact Akoka doesn't want to do something, Niv is being lazy, and Yaniv, well, that's clear. That it disturbs work, but if it's not for work, work-related matters, then God forbid, everything is by the Creator, and I accept it. I need to love them with all everything that the Creator gave them. Only to the matter of our work in dissemination. If not for that, we would treat each other completely differently. Everything would be, you know, what? Why would I see if you're like this or like that? Or that's what the Creator put in my ten. He put in 10 puppets, that each one is made that way. And we need, above that, to do what was given to us, to add something on our behalf. That's it. Why do I need to change my attitude to them? Because he's like this, like that. We need to show this to people, that we're treating them only, we're treating them in a very to the point kind of way, either in order to advance the spirituality or to arrange the orders of our dissemination of the wisdom of Kabbalah.
5: Est-ce que je vais dire, par exemple, si je demande au Créateur, si mon ami a un problème de travail, ok, que je peux l'aider, je prends son CV, je donne à quelqu'un, peut-être qu'il peut l'aider.
4: Let's say a friend of mine has a problem of at work. So what I'm asking the Creator to take some.
5: Si mon ami n'a pas de travail, je prends son CV résumé. Et je donne à quelqu'un. Mais si je demande la lumière, en même temps je demande la lumière pour l'ami, il reçoit tout ce dont il a besoin.
4: Let's say a friend has a problem, doesn't have a job, so I take his curriculum and I start sending them different places or asking for the light, and if he will receive the light, his problems will be resolved.
6: I need to do both. If the friend told us about the corporeal problem he has, we need to help him also corporeally. But God forbid to think that by that we're actually solving the problem. No. If there's no bread, there's no Torah. There's another problem here that we're not able to tie correctly. Mutually, to make it, how should I say, with the correct form of connection, we're not able to connect corporeality and spirituality.
5: Le seul problème qu'on a, c'est la connexion entre nous.
4: I'm very much afraid from this exercise, but I always hear that the only problem that we have is the connection between us.
6: Yes, but we also live in this world. We were given this discernment called this world, that it's fake, and we still need to use it. I can't say, no, there's no corporeality, only spirituality. I can't. I have to make corrections also on the corporeal level.
4: And what are corrections on the corporeal level?
6: That I need to do certain actions in order to bestow, also in corporeality. Yes.
5: Donc, Rav, comment je surmonte alors mon ego pour pouvoir écrire mes problèmes pour les amis?
4: So how do I rise above my ego in order to write down my problems for the friends?
6: That's your problem. That's your work. It's because you're prideful. You're unable to... How will I open my heart to them with what I have? Don't write everything. Just write a little bit. Just a, you know, something. A drop. So it won't hurt your honor.
4: Okay, thanks.
6: Okay, he understood. What can you do? That's how we are. Slowly, slowly. Do you know how much a person needs to strip down of himself in the spiritual path? How the Creator just removes everything from him and he shames him in front of everyone, but by

0: that he forces the person to rise above that. Well, we'll still work on that, yes.
1: There's a question from Effie from New York.
0: Who's Effie from New York?
1: 10 number 5, New York. He's an Israeli friend.
0: Yes, it's clear he's an Israeli from the New York group. Okay. Yes.
1: So he's asking, how do I know that my pleasure when I bestow is an egoistic one?
0: How do I know that my pleasure when I bestow is egoistic? What do I bestow? What can I bestow? Only the Creator can bestow. I can't bestow anything. I can only receive in order to bestow, or bestow in order to bestow. But to actually bestow, I can't. If I work as a pipeline, then I'm as the Creator. My bestowal is making myself a conduit. That's bestowal. But I myself, I'm not a generator of pleasures. I'm not a generator of light. How can I bestow? Our bestowal is only with a correct form of reception. What do you want today, Saba?
2: No.
0: Grandpa?
2: No.
0: Because he's on duty.
1: I want to relate to that last question. If my pleasure to bestow is an egoistic pleasure, so these actions that we do,
0: this is an egoistic pleasure. If you, like a Polish mother who's, you know, whatever she makes, she tries to...
1: Or we're helping other nations who don't really need our help.
0: In other words, this pleasure, are you giving it, bestowing it to yourself or to someone's deficiency exactly? In that case, it requires they have a prior deficiency for it. And if they do have a prior deficiency and it's suited exactly to what you're giving them, and they're drawn to that pleasure and they come to you and want to receive it, then you can bestow upon them. That truly is a pleasure which is blessed.
1: You gave us an example that all these actions that the nations of the world do for Africa, let's say, and they want to help them, this is in fact in order to satisfy their own ego.
0: It's a great corruption because to start with, the Africans didn't need it. They brought them this culture and also many diseases from Europe. Before that, they had a good life in their own culture. What do they need? Why do I need to wear a tie? Or there they talk, what they need to sit on a they need to put on wigs and sit on woolen bags and discuss things like they do in England. They don't need that. The deficiency of the lower one needs to become prior and be suited to what the upper one wants to give, because the upper one wants to bestow for the benefit of the lower one. So the upper one needs to have first the feeling of the deficiency for the lower one, and then he only waits and expects the lower one to want to receive from him, that the lower one will understand that what he truly needs to want is what the upper one has. There is mutual work, mutual inclusion here. Gradual one. Before there is this suitability that's made. But when there is this match, then there's no difference between receiving and giving. They're both receiving and giving. Carmel.
1: Good morning, Rav, dear friends. It happens that friends in the groups pass away. What kind of work can the group do if the group identifies that it can happen to some of the friend? And what happens to a friend who passes away? How is he included with the group, if at all? What is that state?
0: We also had these situations in Rabash, with Rabash. The friends passed away. Work continues without any... I don't know how to put it. You just continue working. What does it matter if a person is with us in this way or in a different way? If there are 10 and now there's 9 corporeally, then we can take in another 10, another a tenth, and don't calculate that he's passed away, what's happening, we're sitting, we're weeping, no. We accept this as judgment from above, and we move on. And move on. That's how it needs to be. Also towards the teacher that passes away. It needs to be very, very practical and short, and not turn it into, I don't know, some...
1: No.
0: Continue the path. Whatever was yesterday is yesterday, and today we continue. That's it. There's no difference. If he's with us or not. What does it matter? He's a friend for eternity. That's it. Okay. All right. Carmel again, what's happening there?
1: If the group identifies such a state, if the group identifies that that state is coming closer, are there special actions that we should do in order to accompany a friend in his last days?
0: Explain to me, what are they asking? A friend who's very ill, Yes.
1: You only have a few days left.
0: So you need to pray? You need to pray. It doesn't matter what state he's in. In the most critical state. It's not for us to decide that's it. That it's done. No, we need to, until the last moment, we mustn't say that it doesn't depend on our prayer. It depends on our prayer. We need to all pray, to all ask, to all want for him to stay with us. That's how it's customed also. It's written that way. But when he passes away, he passes away. And that moment, from that moment on, well, there's the Shiva, the days of mourning, 7 days, 30 days, 1 year. In our world, there are such symbols with respect to the soul that it gets rid of the will to receive. These symbols of a replication of the corporeal world with respect to truth, but the friends, the next day they go back to the study and to engaging in the corrections as needed. That's it. And they take in the tenth instead of he who passed away, and they continue. Because there is none else besides him good and benevolent. How can we make any... What, like the whole world does? No, we're prohibited. Okay? What, Dudi?
1: During the Congress tomorrow, are we supposed to still put in front of us the problems of the friends or do something else?
0: No. Congress is completely different. We come to a Congress. Please God, tomorrow at 12 p.m., right? 10 a.m. your time. 10? Meaning there it's at 1. So at 10 is only the Shivat Chavarim or a lesson?
1: 10:30 Yeshivat Chavarim, Israel time.
0: Mm-hmm. And 11,
1: lesson.
0: So it's at 1 p.m. there.
2: No.
1: It's 2 p.m. for them.
0: Yeah, so it's 2 p.m. there, right? Mm-hmm. It's a bit late for you.

0: We spoke about mourning, and he wound up passing away. But no, we're moving into a different mode. We're all included together, more concerned, having care for the world's kli, caring for all the translations and making sure everything's in place and correct. Men, women, children, making sure whoever wants to participate can participate, because the Congress isn't a mourning lesson. That it's, you know, a Congress everyone needs to be pulled to. So you need to set up a place for everyone, and to invite, and to prepare things, and women that are connected to children, they also need to have the ability to come with their children, have place for the kids with candy and stuff and everything. In short, take care of it. That's it. What else? Yes, Dudi?
1: After we took care of everything logistically, I'm asking about that note with the list that disturbs the friends. Do we use it during the Congress, or do we leave it for now?
0: What, these personal disturbances?
1: Of every friend in a tent.
0: There are no personal disturbances during the Congress. There are no personal disturbances. I'm going to leave the Congress. I'm going to a Congress. I don't feel anything. I don't care about anything. I'm now being included with everyone together in a single action of connection. That's it. In truth, you can say that you need to be this way daily. But really, the emphasis on the connection and what we've been through, I ask for you to pay attention and see how the topics of the Congress can be different than what we've already seen. No, no, a Congress is... There's no problems, there's no... Nothing is happening in the world. Everything is dead. We don't listen to news or old news, nothing. Nothing, only the Congress and its topic, that's it. Songs, Yeshivat Chavarim, lessons, Q&As, that's it. Just like that. I really ask of you, be focused. And also check and awaken all the groups in the world. You're also a logistical center. I don't think that from there they have the ability to really take care of everyone. How is it going to work there? Is there? Can we know? Can someone tell us?
1: What do you mean, how does it work? What's going on with the rest of the groups in the world? This is what you're asking?
0: Yeah, in what way are they connected? Where do they turn to? With all the any issues? Translators are sitting here. Getting the stream from Almata, Alex can say.
1: Everything is as usual. We get it from there and disseminate it to the rest of the world.
0: So the source isn't here, but it's from there. But all the rest?
1: Everything is usual. Yeah. The broadcast will be on Sviva Tova, and it will be translated to all languages as usual.
0: Okay, fine. Are there any translators that are going there that you won't have? No, you sure? Okay. Fine. What else, Dudi? No questions. Good. Just one thing. Prepare yourself to being... To detach yourself from everything, Prepare yourself during the day and tomorrow until the afternoon, so that you won't need to, you won't be needed by your family members. And then delve into the connection as much as you can. and also make sure everything is set up for the

0: women and for the children. That's it. I have nothing else to say. There are no questions. No. Okay. Everything's calm. Good. Moving to the study of the 10th Sefirot.
1: Moving on to the next.
2: Okay, friends, let's summarize the lesson. Let's have a workshop on what did we get from the lesson and what we will take from the lesson to realize in the Congress preparation. Go ahead.
3: Okay,
4: so we talked about the awakening from below. It's something that I see as new. First of all, we're talking about the deficiencies. We have to unite all the deficiencies and direct them to the Creator. The deficiency of the friend, while caring about the necessities of the friends, it's important that we are concerned about this deficiency being directed to the Creator. So, this way we don't fall into the klipa, to the shell. Now the Creator is the goal and not the means.
2: Yeah, there was a lot ultimately in the end of the preparation. He said, Congress is no problems, no nothing. And nothing ever happened. Everything is dead. Nothing new, nothing old, only spirituality in the Congress. And there were really amazing things about how to relate to a friend who's sick. And also he said something that I think is very important. There are things you won't get from me, but only from your experience. And that's the work from below, that's us, our work.
4: There were many things there. What got me is that we have to treat the friends as the greatest in the generation. This is the most important. On the other hand, oh, really? There are so many things that you can't even grasp. You cannot correct the friends. You simply have to constantly be toward them as smaller than they are. It's impossible to describe it.
2: Yesterday in our meeting we talked about the time of Congress preparation. How is it possible to prepare what actions we can make to... Like we made a lot of actions before the 10th Congress. And in this lesson, once again, I get the example that the 10 needs to work, the 10 needs to scrutinize, the 10 needs to be in states of asking questions and giving answers, and also making suggestions and scrutinizing them. This work of always doing work between the friends, this is what unifies, this is what gives birth to mutual considerations, opens the opening the friends to each other. This is what brings connection, if we start from the beginning. So, and to be in this state of scrutiny is a state of work. this work takes time for the friends to open up, to connect, but we should appreciate the states that we are scrutinizing. We grow from that.
4: Yeah, what we can really take, like a friend said, the lesson was filled with many things. Rav gave us many gifts. But the main thing I see is the work with the friends, with the deficiencies of the friends. Rav said that you have to... It's only to raise the deficiencies of the friends to the Creator. You can't do anything to the friends. Only the Creator can help. But you can ask, you need to ask the Creator to help. But even when He fills them, you have to see exactly, you have to really close yourself in the friend. The work has to be very accurate, how to raise a prayer for the friends, for their deficiencies. I've also said that the goal is the Creator and the means is the friends. In the end, you discover that the friends and the Creator are one goal. That's it. So in this, I see the main thing, how we work with the friends, how to feel the friends.
2: Okay, friends, now we'd like to use what we heard from the lesson as our awakening from below towards the coming Congress with the Creator's help. I will repeat a few things we heard in the lesson, then we'll have a workshop and figure out how we awaken from below. So, from Rav's words in the lesson, if so, what does it mean, awakening from below? That I respond instinctively by necessity, it's from above, for His invitation, it's for His awakening. So why is it called awakening from below? Since when what awakens in Him is called awakening from below? It is probably registered in His account that it comes from Him. When does it come from Him? Here we begin to realize that it comes from the person only on the condition that he's in a group and he realizes that we have to achieve connection and shape a special desire for connection. And from the connection to this special desire between everyone, shape a desire for the Creator. And then this group, collective awakening, will be an awakening from below. Because it doesn't come from above. It has to be implemented. It has to be formed and shaped and built. It's not simple. It takes a lot of efforts. And then when we come to a prayer, to a cry, as written when they were in Egypt, and the children of Israel sighed from the work, and they cried and so forth, and then and God will hear. A workshop. Based on this explanation from Rav, what turns the general awakening to an awakening from below? Again, workshop. Following question, based on the explanation we heard from Rav, what makes the collective awakening an awakening from below? 6 minutes.
4: What turns a general awakening into an awakening from below?
1: We
4: constantly think about the friends, about how everything that happens will not weaken them, but strengthen them. Strengthen them in adhesion with the Creator.
3: התראות הדלתתה הזאת זה המקום שרב כבר לא יכול במה שהוא נותן לנו.
2: This awakening from below is that is where Rav can no longer bring this to us. It all has to come from our experience, from our work. And this is where awakening from below is when we awaken and do it. And he gave the whole explanation how to collect the friend's desires to a single desire and raise them as prayer to the Creator and all these points we just learned, the whole lesson was about that. So, in this point where we realize it in the 10, this is the awakening from below. If we do this together in love and joy and desire, then there's awakening.
4: Now I'm listening to the friends. The friends are talking about the greatness of the Creator, talking about the greatness of the friends, the greatness of the group, the 10. And it simply awakens me. Alone, I cannot awaken myself. In the beginning, there was an awakening from above. It was very simple. You have the strength, you have the energy to do everything for the friends, for the group. All of a sudden, everything is taken away from you, and you start working. And I think this is what is called an awakening from below.
2: We say none else besides Him, the Creator does everything. He brings our desires and our thoughts and moves them out of us, and everything is sent by the Creator. And the awakening from below begins when we connect, when we all realize that everything comes from the Creator. But the work between us, we have to do. Our efforts towards this sensitivities of the friends, our efforts to connect, we do it. And when there's a group, that the whole group is in this action together, in this unifying work together, that's an awakening from below. This mutual work of that 10.
4: What is a friend? Friend is someone who's with you on the path toward the goal, wants to reach the Creator. And why am I saying this? Because the deficiencies we ask for the friends are not to fill them with something corporeal. The only deficiency that we pray for each other is that they will have a deficiency of spirituality. If we pray for each other, and we received an awakening from below. Because one prays for the other on that specific deficiency that he'll achieve spirituality, that the Creator will be revealed to him. And then everything is full and good. By this we help each other with a common prayer to spirituality, to the Creator.
2: We should always awaken towards the goal, the revelation of the Creator, adhesion with the Creator, that we'll all adhere to the Creator. And everything that appears between us and to any friend is typically the means for us to be more adhered to the Creator, to even more ask for the friends, so that anything we go through will be another degree towards more connection between us, more revelation of the Creator.
4: It's also a little misleading, this work. You need to ask not that the friends will not get divorced, but that he'll find the Creator. Of course we want the friend to be well, we want the friend's family to be okay, but when the friend is sick, you want him to be connected to the Creator, that everything will be directed to the Creator, that everything was given to him in order to connect to the 10 and reach this work. And this is the work and I fight with a friend or argue with him, that's the work.
5: Yes, we know
2: that each of us is awakened from above, and each one has his unique deficiency and insights with regards to what is the deficiency and the whole attitude to the ten, to the common deficiency. It's a very personal thing. And yet, we have to reach some collective awakening. So each one has a specific, unique deficiency towards the Creator. And also each ten has their own deficiency, and a group of friends has a unique yearning for the Creator. And Rav told us this. For our deficiencies, all we need is that each and every one will want to unify his personal deficiencies with the deficiencies of the group, so as to reach one deficiency towards the Creator. You want to give him candy, and your friend wants to give him a cake, and the second and the third, a cup of coffee, the fourth, someone else, something else, altogether, each one according to how he feels from his soul. But the intention is one, and the action is seemingly one. He receives a complete package. You need to bring him a kind of a basket with all the gifts so that it exactly fits what he is. Deficiencies. Our question for the workshop is, how do we connect my personal deficiency to the deficiencies of the friends, and what's the connection between connecting our deficiencies and the awakening from below? Again, how do I connect my private deficiency to the deficiencies of the friends, and what is the connection between that and our awakening from below? Let's take 6 minutes.
4: Good question. How to connect my personal deficiency into... I think that first I need to add my deficiency to the deficiencies of the friends. I have to think of all the friends that the deficiency that the friends have, all the deficiencies that they have. I need to feel the suffering that the friends are going through, that we have no connection between us, deeper and stronger connection. And we can do that only when we meet together, when we talk during those meetings about what we need on the way to our goal. And that's it. Even the words in my mind now are not my words, are the words of the deficiencies of the friends who want to know and feel each other. The connection has to be so tight and strong and so warm that only in this way can we really begin to feel one another.
2: Just like that, the connection has to be tight and warm so that we can feel each other. This takes time. It takes time of sharing and opening up to each other. We have 2 physical meetings a week and daily Zoom meetings, and all these opportunities are places for scrutiny. In these places for scrutiny, we need to share, we need to ask questions, we need to hear the answers of the friends. We have to be sensitive to the friends' needs. And bit by bit, you open up to the friends, and you create this thing we call between us. Because when the 10 is just born, there's no between us yet. But over time, with our progress, that's what's between us is formed, is shaped. And this is what determines. This is the awakening from below. The vessel is not in an individual. It's in the connection between us. Yes, I heard Rav telling Terence, write your problems on a page, and he said, I can't, and more than that, can't read about the problems of the friends. So let's see how much our ego prevents us from even hearing or even writing our problems on a page. So I think I agree with the friends. We need to speak. We need to open our hearts. Rav says a million times, open your hearts to each other so that we feel each other, what's hard for each other, what's missing for each other. How do we incorporate with each other? So, yeah, have a meal together. All the things that we do when we speak and we read excerpts together, it opens up, it opens the heart. First of all, there has to be a connection between us so that we can truly feel the hearts of the friends. Each friend just has to be in a common field, not to give it up, even if he's in the worst state. There's all kinds of opportunities. There are opportunities for connection. There's meetings and Zoom meetings. Not everyone can come physically to meals and to connect, to do everything, to be together. And then we can talk about opening the heart and how we connect the deficiencies from a personal deficiency to a collective deficiency.
6: יש לנו ציווי לנהוג בערבות. יש לכל אחד אחריות לדאוג שהחברים ירגישו את החסרון שלו.
2: We each have a responsibility that the friends will feel my deficiency. Our work is on the intention, not the deficiency. The deficiency comes from above, and our corrections, our intention, it's aimed at revelation of the Creator for the friends. And when we each tell each other, it will be together in the 10, we can realize this work. Okay, every morning we are sitting here connected, thousands of friends, thousands of points in the hearts, trying to connect our deficiencies together. And there are also moments where there's Congress. So what's the difference? What's the difference between a lesson and a Congress? What's the addition? Let's hear Rav in clip number 2. What is this inner addition to our daily work in the 10 as preparation for the action that we need to do in the Congress? Well, what is the addition of effort? Not for the lesson tomorrow or for something that will happen in a month or in 2 weeks. That's our question. Rav, we have nothing to look for in terms of example from Kabbalists in previous generations because they never had such states. We are in the last generation, in a new time. And so these congresses, these connections, the connection of today, where we had a few thousand people, is that not a Congress? It's a Congress.
7: So,
2: What are you thinking of having? Only in the system we had 1,400 people, besides others who are in all kinds of circles, in all kinds of connections, and they're with us. In our estimation, it's between 4,000 to 6,000 people, maybe even more, depending on the day. So I don't think that our Congress is much different than an ordinary day, except that everything depends on preparation. Everything depends on us. To what extent we want to make a real push of connection, and it will truly move towards it. It all depends on the program before the Congress. How are we advancing? How are we preparing ourselves? That I'm not coming like I'm in a theater, and now I'm supposed to go watch some act. Rather, I myself have to participate in this act, connect with everyone, feel with everyone that we're coming to something. The Congress is an action. It's an action of connection between us, all of us, that we're all waiting, we're all expecting, we're all arriving at it, so that we will shape our kli so much so that finally the connection between us and with the Creator will be revealed there. The connection between us is the vessel, and what fills the vessel is the Creator, and will reveal it. And this is the essence of our preparation, the essence of the connection and action in the Congress, connection between us and with the Creator in practice. And I think that we are advancing very well in that, day by day. So let's try to make it so that everyone will feel that, that each one, of course, according to his measure of participation, but ultimately everyone can discover that the Creator already dwells between all of us. That it's not just here and there and somewhere, but there's a kind of a mass, right? Like dough. And in it, we feel our movements, our connections, and the upper force that becomes gradually revealed increasingly, connecting us, fulfilling us, and beginning to fill our minds, our emotion, that we begin from the connection between us to also understand and attain what is that integral connection, which is the Creator. That's how He'll be revealed. I'm very hopeful towards the Congress that is imminent. I really hope, and I'm very hopeful towards the Congress that is imminent. So we heard that everything depends on the program before the Congress. That's how we prepare ourselves, that we're not coming to a theater to watch an act. And we have many friends in Israel, in Petah Tikva, all over the world, everywhere, who are engaged in Congress preparation intensively on different levels, logistically, registrations, and of course, content as well. And we want to hear about the content today of three central congresses taking place in the world. We'll hear about the content plans in North America to hear and learn and take ideas. And after that, we'll hear about the plans for content in Tbilisi and also the Latin friends. And we just want to incorporate with each other. Since the Congress happens in regions, we're not always a part of what's happening in every region, and we want to be, at least in some form of sharing and incorporating. So let's start with the friends who are leading this, both from here and from North America. Chaim, please. Hello, friends. So I am the content manager for the North American Congress, and it was very important for us in this Congress, after the 10th Congress, to see that all the friends are taking part, and not that they're just getting something prepared and they just land into a Congress, but that friends will build it. So the content team, the central content team, doesn't build any content. We rather built some layers of content where the actual content is built from teams that each of them received a certain event or a certain item to plan, to build. It could be a lesson, a meal, gathering of friends, or any other activity that happens in between, like in the breaks or cultural nights. Some other activities, there's something called Congress Village, we'll hear about this later. And beyond that, there are tens that manage the building of the content for each category. For instance, New York 2, we'll hear them soon, they are responsible for lessons. So they review all of the tens that build content. We, the central team, only make sure that everything runs smoothly. And so it turns out that friends built all of the content from beginning to end. That was the idea. So now we'll go to two friends. We'll hear Vlad from New York, too. They are, as mentioned, responsible for the lessons. And after that, Gianni, who's also with us in the central content team, but also his New York 310 built a lesson. And as a member of the central team, he was also one of the people in charge of what we call Congress Village, which is something really special that he'll mention afterwards. So let's start from Vlad from New York 2.
7: Yes, thank you, dearest Chaim. I'm so incredibly grateful to you and to the content team for giving us this this opportunity to invest ourselves into this upcoming Congress. I wanted to share on behalf of our 10 the inspiration that we received from this duty that was assigned to us. It was a true privilege to guide the 4 tens to prepare and build the lessons for the upcoming Congress. And frankly, what impressed us most was not the lesson content itself, which was, of course, absolutely incredible, but the process that gave birth to that content. Friends worked together in the tens, and naturally, all kinds of conflicts started to emerge, all kinds of opposite ideas, different emphases, contradictory opinions. Friends had trouble agreeing on what's the best way to serve the lesson. And time again, we witnessed something that was truly astounding, something that was moving. Instead of holding on to their personal calculations, the individual friends let go and chose the connection between them instead. Instead of insisting on being right, being in the front, leading the charge, they each time asked, what would be the best way that we can serve the common cli? What is the common benefit in all of it? And the deciding factor again and again became not pride and not personal opinion, but the unity between the friends. And it felt as though each 10 rose above reason and united around a single vision. And through that overcoming, what emerged was this new unified intellect, something that belonged not to any individual in each team, but to the collective heart of the 10. And in particular, I want to point out something that inspired us is the two of our younger CAB-U-10s, CAB-U-9 and CAB-U-12, that were given the challenge of uniting between them and preparing a lesson together. And that's the first big task that they were given. And what we witnessed from them was incredible maturity and wisdom and responsibility on their part. Their choices for content reflected true concern and love for the friends who will attend the lesson. And the way they approached this task, it was not like like they were seeking some achievement from it, but as an opportunity to serve the Kli. And that was just incredibly inspiring to see. And friends, as we approach the Congress, we can feel something special is brewing, forming between us. This Congress is not built by anyone but us ourselves. We're building it together. The tens, the friends, the groups, everyone is contributing their hearts and their efforts, and their, very importantly, their overcoming. And bit by bit, we are constructing this common place where the Creator can dwell between us. And what we've seen from the lesson is from these lessons that we're constructing is an indication of what is coming, that the entire world Kli is about to receive something truly extraordinary. Not just strong content, but lessons that were born from the unity between us, from the concessions that the friends gave toward each other, from the mutual responsibility they felt, and from their desire to give joy to the collective vessel. May we come to the Congress with this tremendous excitement and gratitude for this opportunity, and may everything that the friends have invested all around the world, may it unite into one prayer, one heart, one desire, one common desire through which the Creator can be revealed among us. L'chaim, beloved friends.
0: Yes, it's clear that this is a very special Congress, that really it's the first time that we're having an awakening that's really from below. We know what it means to go to a Congress where Rav awakens us from above. We had a Tens Congress where Tens awakened their own Tens. And for the first time, we feel this is a Congress where Tens that have been accumulating all of this power, but it's been locked up inside of the 10. We're going to open the circulation between all of the 10s. And that's what building the content for this Congress has really been like. As a member of the content team, I don't feel that I did much. We really just created a space for 10s from around North America to connect and to bestow to the others what's really special about their 10. All of the 10s in North America who are coming to the Congress had lessons, meals, nature walks. Chaim mentioned the Congress Village, which is a special gathering in between lessons where we create a village of booths where each 10 prepares something special for the others. Something that really comes from the heart that's meant to bestow the hitkelelut and the inspiration to the friends. It's things like collaborative puzzle building. There's a hot chocolate booth. There's a speed friending booth, all with the goal of integration, connection, and feeling the great power that exists in every single 10. And every single 10 is dying to bestow this light that we've all received from Rav Lightman, from our teachers. And it's going to happen in this Congress, friends. It's going to be unmissable, our next step. And I can't wait to experience this here in North America, but it's something that's happening all around the world, and we're all as one man with one heart.
8: L'chaim, toda Gianni, ובאמת כולנו כאיש אחד בלב אחד, ואנחנו רוצים לעבור לבני.
2: L'chaim, thank you, Gianni. We are all as one man with one heart. We want to move to Benny Karpalov, who will tell us about content and preparation in the Tbilisi Congress.
4: Hello, friends. The Tbilisi Congress The concept of the Congress is that we're coming to a meal with the Creator. That begins on the first day of the Congress at 10 a.m. and ends on the third day at 9 p.m. The whole Congress will be around the table. And the Creator invited us to that meal. So we are gradually building the excitement from the first day when we are building the joy throughout the day, the joy of the gathering from the Yeshivat Chavarim to the first meal, lunch, until dinner. At dinner, we will be introducing the regions that will come from all over the world, all the Russian speakers that are coming to Tbilisi. On the second day of the Congress, we're building the deficiency from the gathering until we actually come in the evening to the attack. And that will be our tish on the second day of the Congress. On the third day of the Congress, we are concluding with a cultural evening, huge joy from reaching a state where we are discovering in the connection between us the power of the soul. In between the meals and the YHs that we will do, there are blocks that we're preparing, the block of the first, second, and third day. And on the evening of the third day, we're doing a very big block that we're broadcasting to the whole world. And I was asked to organize a team that's in charge of the meals and YHs. And we built a big team with many friends, Russian speakers from all over the world. We worked very hard on it. Really, many friends participate in the meals, in the YHs. They're managing them. And the Tbilisi group, especially, opened its doors and hosted all of us to this Congress here are the joint friends in the Tbilisi group. And I think that nothing better is known is better than Gia to elaborate on it, and he's in charge of something called Bringing the Hearts Closer, the heartwarming event that we broadcast all over the world. And he's also in charge of the meal of the first day, and he introduces all the regions that are coming to the Congress. So, Gia, please.
2: Hello, friends. Well, Benny almost said everything. And I will say a little bit about this meal on this first day, our first official meeting. You cannot imagine how many people are connected to these preparations, going into the details, getting impressions, sharing their deficiencies in these preparations. Most importantly, our goal, our task, is to prepare all the groups, present all the groups, and inspire each other. And so we do it in a way that each one will ignite the spark that he brings. Every group brings a spark. And we want that to be expressed. And this way we can bring joy to the friends and inspire each other. And this way we'll put together our shared deficiency. And we chose this place for a meeting of all the Russian-speaking groups, especially so that we can host all the friends from all the groups, whatever countries they come from. And I think that thanks to this preparation, we will be able to bring everyone into expression in our connection. And I think that let's light such a dynamite in this Congress and will make Bnei Baruch happy and the Creator happy.
4: Yep, we want to make the Creator happy together. We feel that the Creator is also getting ready for the Congress. Let's hear the friends, our Latin friends. Let's hear Gleb and David in Latin 1 about the preparations for the Latin Congresses.
2: Dear friends, in Latin America this time we're going to have 3 regional congresses, Argentina, Colombia, and Mexico. And I'm speaking from the content team in Mexico, in Guadalajara. And actually, we're working very closely with the friends from Colombia, Chile, and Brazil, who are organizing the other congresses in Buenos Aires and Bogota. And about half of the activities will be synchronous between all the 3 congresses, and virtual Latin American friends will be connected to the same Zoom as well, where we will broadcast both from Buenos Aires, Bogota, and Guadalajara. In Guadalajara, we will gather about 70 friends from all of Mexico and Middle America as well. And typically when the Congress happens in Petah Tikva and the broadcast happens from there, then for us, it's a nightly Congress. And that brings a lot of difficulties with it. But thanks to the decision of the organizers that the main broadcast is only for 2.5 hours a day, so we made a plan that where we have a daily schedule so that the center of our Congress is here in Mexico. And every day we'll begin with the world lesson together with the whole world CLI. Then the rest of the day, we will have local activities, and together with Argentina and Colombia, friends chose special lessons from congresses, from Latin America, from Brazil and Monterrey, from 2019, 2014. We're going to study these lessons. There, it's about 9 else besides him, and who, if I'm not for myself, then who, and the covenant of salt. Also in Guadalajara, dear friends will come from Israel, Dudia, One, Gil, Kedem, Noma, Livne, and Amicia Lev. We have planned conversations with our guests from Israel every day of the Congress on different topics, decisions in the group, dissemination. And most exciting is, of course, the work with the Rav and Rav's material. And all of that will happen on Zoom as well, broadcast on Zoom. The first cultural night will be about the past of the Bnei Baruch and the Latin CLI. We'll see a wonderful new film about our teacher and the first steps of the Bnei Baruch group. We'll also watch some moments, important moments of the Latin CLI. The second cultural night will be about the present of the Latin CLI, and the third about the future. We will also have a tour in the city together, and we'll have some group photos in the square in Guadalajara, the main square there, and it's called the Freedom Square, and we are looking for this freedom from our evil inclination. Now, I'd like my dear friend to speak. He's responsible for the music, and he'll share with us some news about the music of the Congress.
9: Adelante, César.
10: Hola, queridos amigos. El CLI Mundial.
4: Hello, dear friends.
10: Estamos muy contentos, muy agradecidos.
4: World CLI, of course, we're very happy.
10: Y como Rab mencionaba en el fragmento,
4: and very grateful for this preparation. As I've said in the clip, he left us with the instructions. It's not simply going to the theater to watch a play. It's all about the preparation, like the dough that becomes inflated, that you prepare it with all the spices. And I see all the friends from the Latin and Mexican keli, and we're building this dough, this bread, this meal, this huge beginning. And the music, friends, is not simply another part, improvised part. The friends, and in this case, the whole Mexican clé and the Latin clé, are incorporated as a main part in the content. Music has to be a main part. And you know, our dear David, who couldn't speak now, but he worked and prepared a songbook of 150 songs. With all the chords and all the lyrics so the friends can sing. It was a huge work. You know, David, he worked very hard and gave us the songbook for all the friends. So that our awakening, as the Congress theme is, will be, give us confidence for all of us. It is going to be a connection in live broadcast between all the Latin Congresses, Colombia, Argentina, and Mexico. Connection with the rest of the Congresses, with one intention. Friends, you know that our desire is to connect, to embrace, and to discover this the form of this clay, as we heard from Rav, that he asked this of us, with our preparation and with the activity. The music helps us, gives us strength to concentrate. So, dear friends, what the musicians want is that in Mexico and Latin America, the heart will beat and that it will be accepted as a warm embrace and connect all of us and unite us in order to give contentment to the Creator. Together, friends.
2: L'chaim to the Latin kli and to the music that comes from the friends. That I want to tell you that this week I came to the study hall here and I met Effie Shiovitz, and together with him there were other friends, men and women, and they just got back from tasting of the catering that is planned for the Central Congress in Israel, the Congress in the Central area, and hopefully the translators will be able to say this. They are preparing the handmade couscous for everyone, and she's been working on it for a few weeks, planning it. And why am I saying this? Because friends are so excited, those who are organizing the congresses. We're used to seeing a congress organized mainly in Petah Tikva and everyone else participates. But we see how much life this gives to the Israeli kli as well that is now organizing. There's 5 different areas in Israel where there will be congresses. The friends have to find a place, rent a place, build content, do all the work themselves, things that are not necessarily what they were used to. Aryeh, share with us some impressions from the Israeli kli.
4: Right. So in Israel, besides Petah Tikva, there are 5 other places where there are congresses. There's in the north, in the western and eastern regions. There's a congress in the Sharon, it's around the center, Netanya Chadera Zichron, that covers that region. There's a congress at the center, not Petah Tikva, the center, and there's a congress in the south. In all of these places, all the venues are already decided on, which that was a big effort. Now we're moving into the next stage, which is to take the schedule, split it into items, and man each of these items. A lot of people are joining in. There's a lot of joy, a lot of vitality. As Aviel said, it adds a lot of inspiration. And the friends are coming with ideas and a lot of desire and are working around the clock. Everyone wants to take part. And what's important to note is that anyone who wants to take part, there are many roles. Each one can come and place his own sesame seed. We'll be happy with each one who wants to come and take part. And now Asaf will tell us what's happening in the southern region.
11: מה זה באמת אזור הדרום? זה גם לא פשוט. בעצם היו צריכים להיות שתי אזורים, אזור אשכנזי.

0: also understand when we are creating content, how do we share, collaborate with everyone. So we prepared some forms that we're sharing every day anew for different roles and different content people for each and every item. We are following exactly the axis of the content, the line of content that the friends in Petah Tikva have shaped, the order of the assembly, the order of the gathering of the Rabashin, and we are focusing on the first day that every friend will come with a lot of inspiration and after all the content and the lesson that he wants to be part of the region and contribute to it. In the second part, we are focusing more. We'll talk about the content a little bit more in a bit, but this is more about the Arvut, that we want to strengthen the region, how to keep doing that after the Congress. And of course, the third part, gratitude. And how did we do that? One more word. By the tens. We distributed the content, especially the lessons, to different tens. So we recommend that. It works really well. And good luck to everyone.
1: Chaim to all the friends, as we heard from Rav this morning. I really hope, I have great hope about this Congress that is approaching. So we'll soon take a short break, and the next item will be a meal at 5:45. We'll end with a song.

0: שלום חברים, אנחנו נקרא קטע מהשיעור, דברי רב.
1: Hello friends, we'll read an excerpt from the lesson. Rav said, after all the efforts that we try to make the actions of connection, bestow, we're only left with one thing, to turn to the Creator, that He will help us, to teach us and give us strength and mind how to operate these actions of connection, which is basically the only action that we need to do.
2: After all the efforts that we try to do, actions of connection and bestow, we are remained with one thing, to turn to the Creator, to help us, to teach us, and that He will give us the forces and mind how to perform the actions of connection. That is probably the only action that we need to do. So I've also said today that we're really doing one thing in spirituality, which is prayer. And we need to take all the efforts and the lessons, the meals, the congresses, only to reach that prayer, that common prayer. And also the topic of the Congress is awakening from below, which is, that's actually the prayer, that awakening. That's what we're working on all the time, thinking about it. Today we got a lot of inspiration from the lesson and the friends that are in the preparation for the Congress, and this all builds that common prayer.
1: Yes, the whole world is in a great awakening. We've heard the friends that tell us about their preparation. There's truly a desire from everyone and from the Creator, an awakening from below, which gives the awakening from above. All this preparation for the regional congress brings a lot of excitement. We here in PT7 are hosting the meal, and as long as the time shortens, the excitement is growing bigger. Let us listen to Rav about the joy of gathering and preparation. Where does all this happiness comes from?
2: From feeling that we're starting a mutual business, and our destiny is common, and our success is common to all of us, that we'll be together and this way attain the reward. That's why the happiness comes. It's not from us. It's from the upper illumination working upon us, from even the smallest initial connection that is really in the beginning of its implementation, the beginning of the connection. And you'll see that as much as the connection between us, the tendency to connect in common work, it will bring great happiness. And I don't know how to say it. You'll see. Why should I say it? Everything is by the light and by connecting. You'll see from all ends of the world, suddenly there's an awakening in all the world, even those who weren't with us for a long time, even those who from so far coming over. And suddenly, who's organizing them in one place? Who gave them the desire that specifically now they'll show up and on the screens? And where does that come from? It comes from above. We will continue and see as much as that upper light gathers us together. We'll feel that we're all in one desire and that we'll have happiness of the end of correction.
1: We've heard in the lesson today, we don't have anything to do in life besides to turn to the Creator constantly. Either He will form our desire to Him, help us to connect, and help us to aim ourselves to Him. He will give us a great powerful, sharper, more focused desire constantly to turn to the Creator. There is no other action but the request, and this is what we need to get used to. And we need to hold each other with this as friends. We're in great inspiration from the lesson. We want to take all this inspiration now into this meal. We will now listen to what Rav said again. Let us pray. Let us ask together what Rav aimed us to towards in the excerpt. We have nothing else to do in life besides to constantly turn to the Creator, either to reform our desire to Him, to help us connect, to help us aim ourselves to Him, that it will give us a strong, sharper, focused desire, constantly, basically turn to the Creator. There is no other action besides the request. This is what we need to get used to, and this is what we need to hold each other with. Let us enter a prayer.

0: כן, חברים. איזה שמחה זה.
1: Just friends. What joy it is. Such gratitude to the Creator that He gives us to pray to Him and be in this state every second. I was very happy to see the friends pray. It's a true joy. It's felt that we are giving contentment to the Creator, and that's what He wants from us, to constantly be in this state. This is our normal state in our life, as we heard by Rav today. How do we need to be in the Congress? That there is nothing, no news, no old news, nothing exists but to be inside the Congress. What is a Congress? It's a gathering of one prayer, one gratitude. And I also, like the friends, was very inspired by everything the friend, all the things the friend do in the preparation all over the world, and I'm very grateful. And it's more, it's felt more and more what this Congress is giving us. How much effort the friends put in all over the world. And it's truly an opportunity that the friends are investing themselves, always in thought. We have joy that this is how we're building the vessel. All the friends are proactive, participating. And we want to say that we still have more time. There's still time. If a friend still haven't put himself inside of the preparation with all his force, then there's an opportunity to join a team, every team. And we just need to add more and more, bit by bit. We're going to listen to a friend from Holland now. Netherlands. Let's see how they're preparing themselves in Europe. Friends that's very complicated for them. They don't have a lot of friends there, but still we see them every lesson with all their might and strength. They give everything they can. Let's listen to our friend, Rono.
2: Hi, friends. It's very good to be able to share with you again. Anapi was scheduled to speak, but he's recovering, he's not feeling so well, so he passed it on to me. It was funny that he reminded me that we've been preparing for about 9 weeks already. You know, since we had to set up the content, you know, make up a broadcast, so if we figured that we had to start working on this Congress as early as we could. You know, find a place, start the logistics, preparing, find the catering, make invitations, have a form, invite friends. So, you know, our group is very small, but we just, you know, started from the point of gratitude. Being able to do something like this, you know, hosting friends is something that you don't take for granted. You know, realize that it's given from above, and it's, you know, it gives you this, literally this opportunity to bestow. And with a lot of joy and gratitude, especially knowing that we have a lot of friends for which it's going to be their first Congress. It's for us also physically joining others in the Congress. So we had to be proactive and, very serious about this. We feel blessed to have this this opportunity. That's all we can say, you know, seeing all the friends gather all of their talents together, sharing the duties and doing all they can to make sure that we are prepared and this Congress is serious, effective, and it brings this opportunity for all the friends to join, to connect. We're just trying to give it all we got. Well, I think I'm almost out of time. It's great to see all of you and getting inspiration because, you know, since Rav is passing it on to us to build this together, that's it's always amazing to see all the friends and their efforts, especially knowing how difficult it's getting to be and how much need there is in the world right now. Thank you, friends. Have a good meal. Chaim.
3: חברים.
1: Friends.
3: בואו נקשיב לרבש איך שהוא מכוון אותנו.
1: Let's listen to Rabash, how he directs us to the truth.
3: צריך להיות התעוררות עד
1: אלתא. Adam 9. Since everything requires an awakening from below, he gives the awakening from below, and others will receive the awakening from above. To whomever the Creator knows will be more beneficial for the Creator. Again, Rabash, a prayer of many, item 9. Since everything requires an awakening from below, he gives the awakening from below, and others will receive the awakening from above. To whomever the Creator knows will be more beneficial for the Creator. Friends, we're in a state where we don't see what's our next degree.
3: אנחנו רק יודעים מה אנחנו צריכים לעשות.
1: And we only know what we need to do now. Today we heard in the lesson that we need to direct ourselves, we need to aim ourselves in the Congress to our connection, and in this connection to be aimed at the Creator. It seems like it depends on the pressure that every friend, especially me, especially I, will act upon myself as much as we organize ourselves with obsessiveness. This is the only thing we have to do. And we want to direct this to the Creator.

0: זה הרגשה כזאת שאם אנחנו מתמקדים בזה,
1: it's a feeling that if we focus on this, there is no limit to what we can attain. We have such a great opportunity.
0: The
1: Creator has an open check, and whatever we want towards this connection and bestowal to Him, we will receive everything. And this Congress is being made like underground, and we don't know exactly what's going to happen, all kinds of feelings, what is this, all kinds of inner movements, but as much as we focus and push on our, on the connection between us and aim it to the Creator, our success is promised to us. L'chaim, friends.

0: קטע רב לסיום מהשיעור היום. מה עוד חסר?
1: An excerpt by Rav from the lesson today. What are we missing? We're missing the same efforts that we do every day. A bit more attention, a little more pressure, a little more care, a little more mutual support. That's it. And we need to do exercises. For example, during the day, we check what special friends am I surrounded? What friends do I have? This kind of exercise. Everyone should try and improve. What else are we lacking? We lack these efforts that we do every day, a bit more attention, a bit more pressure, a bit more care, a bit more mutual support. That's it. And we need to do exercises. Meaning during the day, I should do this exercise. What special friends surround me? What friends do I have? Everyone should try and give praise. Dear friends, our next meeting is at 4:15, preparation for the afternoon lesson.

0: שלום חברים, אנחנו בעוד כ-20 יום.
1: Hello friends, we are gathering in our regional congress in 20 days, our congress awakening from below. But the congress actually began, the preparation for the congress is inseparable to our congress. The question is, what are we doing this time? How do we not just wait for an awakening, but awaken ourselves? Awakening ourselves from below. Awakening the deficiency, the desire, the common desire for the revelation of the Creator between us in our personal 10, in our global 10. And this is exactly the lesson we're going to get now from our Rav. In the first part, we will study a lesson from June 2017. It's based on the article Lishma is an awakening from above, and we need, and why do we need an awakening from below? In the writings of Baal HaSulam, you can find it in Shamati 5. And after the lesson, we will have a short workshop to conclude. Then we'll have some social time with the management. We'll also hear about Congress preparations in different areas and continue the inspiration. So let's enter Rav's lesson together.
2: Hello. We're learning from Shamadi, page 28, article number 5. Lishma is an awakening from above. And why do we need an awakening from below? You can find this article in our website and ask questions there. Kab.tv, selected questions will be asked during the lesson. Again, we're studying from Shamadi, page 28. Lishma is an awakening, an awakening from above. And why do we need an awakening from below? Article number 5.
3: This is really a question. Why do we need an awakening from below?

0: If the Creator's desire is to benefit the created beings, and it doesn't change, unlike people, rather, this desire is always in the same direction. And so, how come some awakening on our part is required? And he doesn't need an awakening from us. Rather, by his will to benefit the created beings, he awakens a desire in us to reach him, to receive from him. Where do we get the awakening from below? How come we are drawn to him, to sense him, to feel him, to the purpose of creation, or to anything that we're drawn to? It's all coming from that same will to benefit the created beings. That desire to benefit the created beings awakens us and stimulates us and awakens all our desires. Therefore, what is the meaning of awakening from below? If I respond instinctively by necessity, coming from his order from above, so why is it called an awakening from below? In truth, we can't say that man's desire is an awakening from below, because it's a necessitated action by the Creator who wants to awaken, who wants to give, and therefore awakens the person to respond. And even if the person doesn't realize how he awakens, that's how it happens to us. How do we come to the group, to the wisdom of Kabbalah? That especially is a very specific, very selective awakening from above. Very few people awaken to that. It's not like how the masses awaken towards the different forms of life, like fish in the sea or flocks of birds. Here, we're talking about a person who receives a specific, unique kind of awakening from the Creator, and therefore he's called a unique individual. And so, what awakens in him, when can we call that an awakening from below? Probably when it's registered in his account as his own, as coming from him. And so here we realize that something can come from the person only from the point where he's in the group and he realizes that he has to achieve connection and to establish a special desire for connection. And from that special desire for connection that is among everyone, to also establish a desire for the Creator. And so this kind of collective group awakening, that will be an awakening from below, because that doesn't come from above. That needs to be implemented, that needs to be established, needs to be built, and it's not simple, it takes a lot of effort. And then, when we already achieve that prayer, that cry, as written regarding Egypt, the children of Israel sigh from the work, and they shall cry, and then the Creator shall hear. That is basically the form of the true awakening from below. That it doesn't come for our account, that we cry for ourselves. Rather, we don't want to be controlled by Pharaoh, by the evil inclination, that we won't think about that, that we only want to think about how to bring contentment among us to the Creator. And when that kind of outcry is established in our hearts, in our collective heart, then this is an awakening from below called Man, that we truly want to rise from Malchut to Bina. And it says about it that nothing in spirituality is attained if not by prayer, which means a special request coming from that desire that we establish from below, and no individual can do it on his own, because every individual's desires come from after the shattering. They're egoistic and they're not even his own. They're designed by the Creator. But when we design the special desire for the Creator between us, that is the true desire that we call from below. So let's see what Baal HaSulam tells us here about the matter of awakening from below as opposed to awakening from above.
1: In order to attain Lishma, it is not in one's hands to understand, as it is not for the human mind to grasp how such a thing can be in the world. This is because one is only permitted to grasp that if one engages in Torah and mitzvot, he will attain something. There must be self-gratification there, otherwise one is unable to do anything. Instead, this is an illumination that comes from above, and only one who tastes it can know and understand. It is written about that, "Taste and see that the Lord is good." Thus, we must understand why one should seek advice and counsels regarding how to achieve Lishma. After all, no counsels will help him. And if God does not give him the other nature called the will to bestow, no labor will help one to attain the matter of Lishma. The answer is, as our sages said, it is not for you to complete the work, and you are not free to idle away from it. This means that one must give the awakening from below, since this is discerned as a prayer. A prayer is considered a deficiency, and without deficiency there is no fulfillment. Hence, when one has a need for Lishma, the fulfillment comes from above, and the answer to the prayer comes from above, meaning one receives fulfillment for one's need. It follows that one's work is needed to receive the Lishma from the Creator only in the form of a lack and a kli, a vessel. Yet, one can never attain the fulfillment alone. It is rather a gift from God. However, a prayer must be a whole prayer. That is, from the bottom of the heart. It means that one knows 100% that there is no one in the world who can help him but the Creator Himself. Yet, how does one know that there is no one to help him but the Creator Himself? One can acquire that awareness precisely if he has exerted all the powers at his disposal and it did not help him. Thus, one must do every possible thing in the world to attain for the Creator. Then, one can pray from the bottom of one's heart, and then the Creator hears his prayer. However, one must know, when exerting to attain the Lishma, to take upon himself to want to work entirely to bestow, completely, meaning only to bestow and to not receive anything. Only then does one begin to see that the organs do not agree to that idea. From that, one can come to clear awareness that he has no other counsel but to pour out his complaint before the Lord, to help him so that the body will agree to enslave itself to the Creator unconditionally. As one sees that he cannot persuade his body to annul his self entirely, it turns out that precisely when one sees that there is no reason to hope that his body will agree to work for the Creator by itself, one's prayer can be from the bottom of the heart, and then his prayer is accepted. We must know that by attaining Lishma, one puts the evil inclination to death. The evil inclination is the will to receive, and acquiring the will to bestow cancels the will to receive from being able to do anything. This is considered putting it to death, since it has been removed from its office and has nothing more to do since it is no longer in use. When it is revoked from its function, this is considered putting it to death. When one contemplates, what profit has man of all his labor wherein he labors under the sun, one sees that it is not so difficult to enslave oneself to his name for two reasons. One, anyhow, meaning whether willingly or unwillingly, one must exert in this world. And what has one left of all the efforts he has made? Two, however, if one works lishma, one receives pleasure during the work itself, too.
0: So, it turns out like this. We have nothing to do in life at all besides always turning to the Creator, either so He designs our desire for Him to help us connect, to help us intend to Him, to give us a strong and good desire, more accurate, more sharp, basically always to turn to the Creator. There's no action on our part besides the requests. And we need to get used to that. We need to hold on to each other in that. And so the common prayer, the public prayer, is that. And that's why we have our vut. We want no one to let go of that request, to always address the Creator, ask from the Creator, give thanks to the Creator, and then from our address to the Creator, we eventually awaken the desire from above. Because the desire from above is already standing by to bestow to us. It's already there, but it's just waiting for the right desire from below. And by constantly addressing and asking and so forth, we come to a point where the surrounding lights influence us, and then we establish our address in such a way, as it's called, make your desire as his desire, that me and you and everyone in the ten all together address the upper one so that our desire is directed to his desire. And then, as it says in Matan Torah, when we come to that, we receive the light that reforms. We begin to receive the Torah. All right, is that understood?
2: Shalom Rav.
0: Yes.
1: Hello Rav. You said the true desire that comes from below. Does the desire from below, can it ever be real?
0: Yes, as much as we need to make it real, as much as the Creator enables us to do it, then it's real. It's like what we demand from children. It's something that fits our degree, because the degree we're in, the situation we're in, is also designed from above. And therefore, there's a correction over our request, which is not real, our cry, which is not real, and so forth. The Upper One, who gives us these conditions to begin with, also gives us the correction that matches our response.
1: We see, as every lesson goes by, we see that the address to the Creator
0: is the only thing that's important.
1: No, the only thing. And I hear you more than once that you're telling us that we have to help each other, awaken each other. How can we best do it, except for the internal prayer, externally speaking?
0: We're coming to that, after all. When I look at you all, first of all, I'm very envy that I'm not among you. And I see that people do get close to each other. They better understand each other. I wouldn't say it's an indication, but they become more open to each other. The wisdom of Kabbalah is not actually so supportive of too much openness, because until we're protected by screens, everyone over his ego, then we may harm each other. So everything has to be kind of balanced. And also we see this convention as opposed to the previous convention. For instance, we had 4 conventions in a row, excellent conventions. There was inspiration and great work before those conventions, and they happened very well, but that was in terms of intensity and not so much in terms of emotion. There was emotion there, of course, but not unlike right now. Now I am identifying very great sensitivity, very great anticipation towards the inner feeling. And it's only a month that passed. And so we're advancing. I can't give more advice than what we're already going through. So what else is lacking? Only the efforts that we're doing daily. A bit more attention, more sensitivity, more mutual concern. That's what it is. And we should make exercises. For instance, make exercises during the day of, for instance, how great are my friends, how unique are my friends. Do this as an exercise, that everyone tries to praise everyone else. For instance, there are different things. You will have to search for what's needed. Rabash really wrote everything for us. So no, I think we're seeing good progress. I cannot say if it can be more or less, but that's what we have eventually. But it's there, and it's very good. You don't realize how many light years away you are from all of those who are seemingly studying Kabbalah or know about Kabbalah or engage in Kabbalah, and I'm not even talking about the whole of humanity. So that's needed too. One's heart should be proud in the Creator's path. All right. Yeah.
1: It's unclear what a whole prayer is.
0: A whole prayer, a complete prayer. First of all, it's probably one that's already answered by the Creator. That we as a group awaken and adhere to the whole Creator. A creator that's whole. Meaning we are adapting ourselves to him. As it says, make your desire as his desire. Exactly what he wants to give to us, which is the first spiritual degree, to make it relevant to us. So that is what we're exactly working to focus our group desire on.
1: He describes here a very seemingly simple state where a person feels despaired and he turns to the Creator to correct him.
0: Right, but if you start interpreting all these words, you'll see how it depends on the group and the series of lights that you need to receive in order to be correctly despaired and so forth. What's the despair? From one's own strength. What does one want to attain with his own strength? None else besides him. Good that does good. How do we come to that? Through the group. To be as one man throughout the group. So, these are the efforts. And that's only towards the first degree. In truth, all the degrees are seemingly the same, but there's a great difference. It's like the sense of smell, touch, sight, hearing, and so forth, but it depends on what level you're perceiving. So, to adapt our raw desire, we're not demanded to match our five senses to what we're going to receive from the Creator. We're not demanded to do that on the first degrees for sure. But later on, you'll have to better detect everything, because if you won't direct yourself in advance towards the form that you're going to discover, to some extent, then if you won't aim the vessels, you won't discover the lights. So that means you're going to have a different kind of work, which means more meticulous scrutiny, more preparation, but also it'll be more kind of to the point. And now it's more like an embryo, like a newborn. You see that it's just a piece of flesh and it's got nothing, not a lot more.
1: You said that the only action from our behalf is a prayer. A prayer and raising a plea to the Creator. So, is the Arvut based on that?
0: Yes. The Arvut is called the correct connection between us, that this deficiency that we establish is fit for the Creator. Arvut is the kli that is in the right preparation for the answering of the prayer.
1: What's the connection?
0: You don't think that arvut is a lack, right?
1: Yeah, it's just like you said, it's the right connection between us.
0: How do we connect then?
1: In a million and one ways we connect.
0: By wanting to help each other. It's a lack. It's not a million things, it's deficiencies. So who do we address with these deficiencies? The one who can refine them and fulfill them. the counsels and deposits, the Creator.
1: All of my actions towards the friends should be a prayer over their deficiencies?
0: Our deficiencies. Altogether, each and every one of us wants to unify his personal lacks with the lack of the group, so that all in all, with one deficiency, will come to the Creator. So you want to give him candy, and your friend wants to give him cake, and the third and the fourth will want to bring him a cup of coffee and something else and so forth. Everyone from what they feel in their soul, but the intention is one and the action is basically one. He receives a complete package, only like that. You have to give him like a basket with all the gifts, so that it exactly fits what he is. Deficiencies. We want you to enjoy this. Enjoy what? Fulfilling this and this and that and this and this. Why? Because by fulfilling that, we will be able to fulfill you.
1: How do we develop additional sensitivity to the friend's desires, to their deficiencies? Can we feel them?
0: I don't think that we need to develop more sensitivity. It needs to be to the extent that we can aim all these deficiencies for the Creator. Otherwise, you'll be immersed in being fixing the world. And I'm not going to fix the friend or correct or fulfill the friend. This is idol worshiping. I'm never able to do that, and I never will be able to do that. And if we start trying to correct and fulfill the friends, then the Creator will corrupt these friends and give them such suffering till I see that only evil comes out of that. Sometimes it happens when we try to get in and see that as a goal rather than a means. How do we take the friend out of the blow that he suffers, and we don't turn to the Creator? Let's say the friend is sick with something, God forbid. It happens. So, we understand that we have to go to doctors and do everything possible, sure, but we have to see how, after all these errands that we have to make, because the doctor has the permission to heal, as he explains to us there in letter 16. But after all of this, I have to turn to the Creator, to know that the Creator did this, and rely on Him. So, we mustn't deviate from the path. There are many things here. This is something we learn throughout the whole letter. There's no other work. It's just in a different qualitative level each time, a different depth. And accordingly, more and more desires open up and fulfillments. Yeah.
1: So, the prayer should be that he will fulfill the friend's desire?
0: The prayer needs to be that we do want to fulfill the friend's necessities, and we also, along with the help we give him in an earthly way that will be balanced for the necessities, along with that we turn to the Creator.
1: And we're considered world reformers if we're not turning to the Creator, only to the friend?
0: That is the shell. Yeah, that's klipa. If we only address the friend and use our own strength and even our own scrutiny, not just the correction and fulfillment. Nikolaev.
2: Доброе утро, уважаемый Рав.
1: Good morning, dear Rav. Could you please explain a bit more specifically what is the preparation of the vessels to receive the right answer for the prayer?
0: The preparation of the vessels needs to be according to what I'm going to attain. What do we want to attain? We wish to attain none else besides Him, good that does good. What is none else besides Him and good that does good about? Giving us the opportunity to bestow to Him. Then it becomes one receives one. We come to adhesion, dvikut. So our preparation is that just like the Creator wants to bestow all the goodness to us, and the goodness means to be in mutual bestowal and bestow to Him, that's on our part. That's what we need to come to. That's the preparation. So the preparation for the prayer is that we want to have such desire. The prayer that we're asking for such a desire, and then the answering of the prayer, that the light that reforms shapes our desire to bestow to the Creator above all our other deficiencies, all our other lacks, and that's called the light of the 613 councils and deposits. And then when we come to a certain level of adhesion, we are then fulfilled with the 613 deposits. The light fulfills the connection between us, our mutual vessels, ours with His. So I feel the relation of the Creator, and I raise to the Creator our relation. We do that. And then with these common desires, as it says, me for my beloved and my beloved for me, we feel a special fulfillment that we call unity or adhesion. All right. Yes, Niv?
1: So, when we give the Creator a bag with the friend's deficiency, how do we become equal to Him and we bestow unto Him like He bestows unto us?
0: Again,
1: we said that what we should do is
0: just ask the question without the story.
1: How, when we give the Creator a bag with the friend's deficiency, do we bestow unto Him?
0: Because the cow wants to feed more than the calf wants to suckle. So we need to be in a state where the calf wants to suckle more to the extent that the cow wants to feed. There's a degree from above, which is the achap of the Upper One. It's filled with light that He wants to pour into our lack. We have to then adapt our lack to match it to the Upper One. In the meantime, when we don't discover, show such a lack on our part, so that mismatch with the Upper One's desire, as long as the desires from below and from above are unfit, then the difference, the gap, is felt as darkness in us. To the extent that we match our desire with His desire, as it's written, then we come to the point of contact where the upper light can shine on us more and more until our desires are in perfect match from the receiving part and the bestowing part, our part and his part, and then we truly receive what he wants to bestow, because by that we bestow to him.
1: This adaption between our desire to bestow unto him and between him bestowing unto us, how does it happen? By the deficiencies we raise from the friends.
0: What deficiencies we raise? Corporeal.
1: Yes.
0: All right, what are these deficiencies? What is the deficiency? I need to raise to the Creator our desires to bestow to him. The corporeal, which I mentioned, is perhaps misleading because our desires are still in order to receive. Well, that's called corporeal. All right, I have to make it more accurate here. We raise our common desire for the Creator of wanting to receive strength from him. That's what we can ask, right? To the extent that we engage in that, that we ask precisely for that, what will happen to us in a corporeal level will happen. We understand that it happens as a condition from the Creator. And when we raise our deficiencies to him as one deficiency for spirituality, and the corporeal lack of the friend could be present here because it's my spiritual lack, and that's what we eventually get a response for. Yeah.
1: How does the friend's deficiency is related to us wanting to bestow to him?
0: How do I raise to the Creator a desire to bestow, that I want to receive from him in order to bestow? All of us, how do we do this? It's only on the condition that we all wish to connect, to help each other. What for? To connect our desires to bestow to him. I feel it's not absorbed. Where do we get all those deficiencies? The Creator awakens it within us, right? Anyone who lacks anything in life, where does it come from? Go to the craftsman who made me. Meaning that now the fact that we collect all these deficiencies and we want to fulfill them, but we realize that the Creator is the fulfillment and the correction, so we are aware that what we are now going to, show an interest in what every friend lacks, where does it come from? It comes from the Creator. For what? So that we will unite. There's no other goal. That's the goal of everything. And so that's what we raise to him. In words, it comes out the same. I'm not...
1: So basically, the specific deficiencies of every friend is only a clothing for a deficiency to bestow to the Creator?
0: I don't know. Why does he awaken that deficiency in everyone?
1: And if a friend has a certain specific problem in his life,
0: it's not a problem in life, it's just an external clothing. The problem is seemingly to awaken him to bestow to the Creator.
1: And I, as a friend who now wants to ask for this friend, so I'm asking for this friend's deficiency to bestow to the Creator, not over the clothing, the external ones?
0: When you address the friend, so on the one hand, in a necessary way, we need to take care of the necessity of the friend. If there's no flower, there is no Torah. On the one hand. On the other hand, we have to see that all of those deficiencies will become corrected and fulfilled only when they become as bestowing to the Creator.
1: So, seemingly in my prayer to the Creator, what am I supposed to say? That it's the friend's deficiency to bestow to him? It's not the external clothing. Rather, it's a friend's desire to bestow to the Creator. That's what I'm asking for fulfillment.
0: We ask of the all the lacks, all the deficiencies that the friends have will be fulfilled in corporeality to the level of necessities and will be corrected on a spiritual level. There are a few things here, a few aspects that we haven't discussed yet. It's the connection between corporeality and spirituality. It's how we need to work with our beast and with our human. There are a few more things here that we still lack this inner sensitivity for. I also feel I don't have the words because you don't have it clear in you.
1: In the past few days, we've been trying to work with these external clothings and to ask for them. But what to ask for? That's the question. To ask for them to be corrected. What does this "be corrected" mean?
0: The external clothings are called corrected when you rise above them. When you rise above them. I can't explain. Meaning it's better not to explain right now. There are things that will grow and we'll see. Don't think that all the external clothings become corrected. The great Kabbalists used to suffer from different illnesses or hunger or other things. What a person goes through in this world in different ways, meaning in a corporeal way, it's actually a very high spiritual degree that is solved throughout the ladder, the entire ladder. Yes, Grandpa.
1: Rav, in simple words, can we say that our bestowal to the Creator is when we prepare the fit vessel so that He can bestow His goodness on us?
0: For sure, yeah, certainly. But here we're not just talking about that. We're talking about, do we get rid of the troubles or not? No. Why not? If I finished the spiritual degree, the corporeal degree, and now I'm in spirituality, even the first degree, so all the troubles disappear, no? Well, no. Why? The world is corrected? No. So, it turns out here, and we haven't yet shaped that picture, that system. But if we can say this, our problems, our corporeal problems, are then seen as more and more deep and spiritual. But this is something that can't be communicated in words. It'll come. It'll come. We're in a transition phase.
1: So what am I supposed to pray about exactly? If a friend writes, for instance, that he has a problem with his wife, if I'll pray for him, he may divorce her altogether. So what should I pray for correctly?
0: You don't pray for what you think is good or bad for him. You pray for the Creator to help him. Only. How do you know if it's better for him to stay married or get divorced?
1: I don't know, but he wrote what he's missing for, so what should I pray for?
0: He's missing the help of the Creator. That's it, nothing else.
1: So I should ask for specific help from the Creator for him?
0: Not something specific. Don't direct the Creator to something specific.
1: So what difference does it make what he writes, actually? What difference does it make if he writes about a specific problem or not?
0: It's important because over all these problems, I need to provide one solution. The Creator's help, the revelation of the Creator to the created being. That's the only solution to all the problems.
1: But I can pray for that all the time. I don't need his specific problem for that.
0: Yes and no. You also don't need to go into all the details with what vessels are you going into that? Well, what do you get from, you know, using your broken vessels to discuss what's happening to the friend? It's sufficient for you to know in general that he has a certain trouble, a certain problem, lack, and he certainly has a lack for spirituality. You don't even need to delve into the corporeality. And then you pray for that, that is certainly something he lacks. That's why he's your friend. He has a lack for spirituality.
1: Okay, so when we write about our problems that disturb us in our life and we share that with our friends, what kind of problems should we write?
0: Test it out. Try it out. You can't get a detailed prescription from me for everything. Try it this way and that way, and then see. But don't go too deep into everyone's guts, into each other's guts, or each other's hearts, however you say it. It has to be in a way that's only to somewhat be impressed by each other, be integrated, because we're still in egoistic vessels. And it's not that we can already be the adapter between the friend and the Creator. Move slowly.
1: Rav, I, meaning we, pray seemingly for a solution for certain problems for our friends. And when we do that, we should simply think that all these problems that come to the friends, the Creator already knows about them. He sent them. So that's why all we need to ask for is help, and no, not to be specific.
0: Right. You are admitting that you know what the Creator knows. Yeah.
1: Going over the troubles of the friends, when you pray for friends, some friends feel their trouble as more painful, more deep, some a little bit less. Should we make an account over that? Is there no equality here, or
0: it's just one judges through his own flaws? It seems to you that way, then it seems to you another way. You talk about it as if what you're seeing is truth. We're unaware of how we share all these impressions through our egoistic system, and one person I like more, the other less, the other one is, I see him in this condition or that condition, and I judge accordingly. And we have to be very, very far from making any determinations like that here. It's just, it's written that I have to do that, so I do it.
1: So how to bring myself out of it, how to neutralize myself?
0: We have to see it also from the actions in Egypt. There's Pharaoh that makes actions, and there's Moses that makes actions, and it's according to specific instructions, and that's what they what's done. There's no not so much emotional kind of actions. There are, but some we cannot take into account. Right now we're in a kind of a scrutiny phase. In a few days it'll be clearer.
1: But it turns out that if I bring myself out of it and I neutralize myself from the emotion, where's my sorrow? Where's my pain?
0: What does it mean to be to share the sorrow of the friend? That I cry with him? I don't know. I don't understand. So I can invite people from outside and pay them money so they cry. And then what? It's like me, an egoist who cries. That's the truth. That's truth.
1: I should feel the friend's pain. There is trouble. There is corporeal problem, and to transform it to spirituality, to raise it to the Creator, to ask Him to cling to there's none besides Him, and I have to feel the pain.
0: Yes. Okay. You guys discuss it during the day. I don't want to discuss it further. There are scrutinies here that, in the meantime, we're talking, but we're not hearing each other. Kamiel.
1: Good morning. When a friend has a serious health problem, what's the most precise prayer we should have?
0: I am no longer answering all these questions. You guys will brew and cook a little in with what where you are. You'll have a bit more experience and questions this way or that way, and then we'll talk. And some things you're not going to get from me, but only from your experience. If I'll say something in advance, it will become this kind of mantra, or this kind of rule, and that's not good. We have to understand what they write. Yes.
1: Rav, with your permission, it's highly recommended to hear last night's lesson. There were a lot of scrutinies about it.
0: All right, thank you. Yeah, correct. Give him the microphone.
1: Let's suppose for a moment that a friend has his corporeal necessities. What does spiritual necessity mean?
0: Read, please. Let's keep reading.
1: Okay, so we're on page 30. In the middle of the page. According to the proverb of the sayer of Dubna, who spoke about the verse, "You have not called upon me, O Jacob, neither have you wearied yourself about me, O Israel." He said that it is like some rich man who departed the train and had a small bag. He placed it where all the merchants place their baggage, and the porters take the packages and bring them to the hotel where the merchants stay. The porter had thought that the merchant would certainly have taken a small bag by himself, and there is no need for a porter for that. So he took a big package. The merchant wanted to pay him a small fee, as he usually pays, but the porter did not want to take it. He said, "I put into the depository of the hotel a big bag. It exhausted me, and I barely carried your bag. And you want to pay me so little for it?" The lesson is that when one comes and says that he has exerted extensively in keeping the Torah and mitzvot, the Creator tells him, You have not called upon me, O Jacob. In other words, it is not my baggage that you took, but this bag belongs to someone else. Since you say that you had much effort in Torah and mitzvot, you must have had a different landlord for whom you were working. So go to him, and he will pay you. This is the meaning of, neither have you wearied yourself about me, O Israel. This means that he who works for the Creator has no labor, but on the contrary, pleasure and elated spirit. However, one who works for other purposes

namely pleasure and vitality. It is said about them, they that make them shall be like unto them, yea, everyone that trusts in them. However, according to that, it is perplexing. After all, we see that even when one takes upon himself the burden of the kingdom of heaven without any other intention, he still does not feel any liveliness. To say that this liveliness compels him to take upon himself the burden of the kingdom of heaven. And the reason one does take upon oneself that burden is only because of faith above reason. In other words, one does it by way of coercive overcoming, unwillingly. Thus, we might ask, why does one feel exertion in this work when the body constantly seeking for a time when it can be rid of this work, as one does not feel any liveliness in the work? According to the above, when one works in humbleness and has only the purpose of working in order to bestow, why does the Creator not impart him taste and vitality in the work? The answer is that we must know that this matter is a great correction, were it not for that. Meaning, if light and liveliness had illuminated instantaneously when one began to take upon himself the burden of the kingdom of heaven, one would have had liveliness in the work. In other words, the will to receive, too, would have consented to this work. In that state, he would certainly agree, because he wants to satiate his desire, meaning he would work for its own benefit. Had that been the case, it would never have been possible to achieve lishma. This is because one would be compelled to work for one's own benefit, as one would feel greater pleasure in the work of God than in corporeal desires. Thus, one would have to remain in lo lishma, since thus he would have had satisfaction in the work. Where there is satisfaction, one cannot do anything, as without profit one cannot work. It follows that if one received satisfaction in this work of lo lishma, one would have to remain in that state. This would be similar to what people say, that when there are people chasing a thief to catch him, the thief too runs and yells, "Catch the thief!" Then it is impossible to recognize who is the real thief, so as to catch him and take the theft out of his hand. However, when the thief, meaning the will to receive, does not feel any flavor and liveliness in the work of accepting the burden of the kingdom of heaven, if in that state one works with faith above reason, coercively, and the body becomes accustomed to this work against the desire of one's will to receive, then one has the means by which to come to a work that will be with the purpose of bringing contentment to one's maker. This is because the primary requirement from a person is to come to dvekut, adhesion, with the Creator through one's work, which is discerned as equivalence of form, where all of one's deeds are in order to bestow. It is as the verse says, "Then shall you delight yourself in the Lord." The meaning of then is that first, in the beginning of one's work, he did not have pleasure. Instead, one's work was coercive. However, afterwards, when one has already accustomed oneself to work in order to bestow, and not examine oneself, if he is feeling a good taste in the work, but believes that he is working to bring contentment to his Maker through his work, one should believe that the Creator accepts the labor of the lower ones
regardless of how and how much is the form of their work. In everything,

0: The Creator examines the intention. That brings contentment to the Creator. Then one is imparted, then shall you delight yourself in the Lord. Even during the work of God, he should feel delight and pleasure, as now one really does work for the Creator, because the effort he made during the coercive work qualifies one to be able to work for the Creator in earnest. You find that then, too, the pleasure that one receives relates to the Creator, meaning specifically to the Creator.
1: So, maybe a few more questions? None, okay? Yes, Yuda.
0: It seems to me that in the first state, when a person is asking the Creator for some reward, he's turning to him. And in the second state, he believes that he's disconnected. And we talked about the main thing is asking the Creator all the time, because the first state is the correct one. It doesn't matter if I'm asking for a reward, I'm always turning to the Creator. I worked, I labored, and I've reached.
1: The fact that I come to the group and to the connection, that's after I determine that my goal is to come to adhesion. And then the group is a means. When I go to research the means and delve deeper into it, then I begin to see the means is just like the goal, because there inside the means I find contact with the Creator. And therefore, the means is the vessel. The Creator is the light, but the vessel and the light become one in adhesion. And that's why there's no difference between the means, the friends in the ten, and the Creator. It's all revealed to me as one. All right? Okay.
2: Any other questions?
1: No other questions.
2: No.
1: Yes.
3: It says state and see that the Creator is good.
1: Yes.
3: Now, most of the people here, they're here because perhaps they felt something that tastes this way. So how can we think about this without falling into the klipa?
1: I don't understand. Taste and see that the Lord is good. The Creator is a force of bestowal and love. If I taste bestowal and love, and that's good for me, then it is taste and see that the Lord is good. Now, what do you ask about that?
3: If I think about it, he writes that there is no taste in the work. And if you're trying to look for taste, for flavor, isn't it a klipa?
1: No. Why is it a klipa? We need to enjoy it. But enjoy what? Enjoy being in the Creator's world, in the force of bestowal and love, that we all relate to reality that way. What I hear through this question is that one who's asking that is, God forbid, imagining the Creator as some idol, as some character that he exists, and he also has the force to bestow on love. There's no such thing. The force of love and bestowal is itself the Creator.
3: So there's no problem in asking for this flavor in bestowal?
1: No problem to ask for what?
3: For the flavor, for the taste of bestowal.
1: Yes, bestowal and love. Yes, sure. Bestowal is permitted to you're permitted to enjoy. Reception is not permitted to enjoy. I see there's this vagueness before the convention today. Oh, Kalmiel, yes.
3: He writes here that the work is in coercion. Rather, his work was in coercion. What does it mean?
1: Coercion, it means against the will to enjoy reception. Rather, to transform oneself, to shape oneself, to enjoy bestowal. And that's the work of coercion, that I have to replace my inner program, thought, desire, direction, orientation. All of that has to flip, has to change. I do that, of course, by the light that reforms. But with my requests, I always think about that inversion of my foundations. Nikolaev.
4: Вопрос такой, как можно просить и молиться из глубины сердца, если там в глубине...
3: How can one ask and pray from the depth of his heart if in that depth there is the concentrated will to receive? And if you ask out of despair, so what? Does it neutralize the ego?
1: Wanting to the fact that we need to ask from all our heart, meaning that our entire desire is ready for correction, that I'll feel that I want to completely correct it without any compromise. That means from the depth of the heart, from the final fourth degree, fourth phase. I want to become corrected. All right, next. So, okay, Tons.
5: Rav.
2: Yes.
5: J'ai essayé de décrire mes problèmes, mais j'ai pas réussi.
3: I tried to write down my problems, but I couldn't.
6: You couldn't at all?
3: No.
6: Meaning you're unable to express your problems, write them on paper.
3: I have many problems.
6: That's clear. Every day you talk about them.
3: I have many problems.
5: J'ai pas pu écrire mes problèmes et en même temps aussi j'ai pas pu lire les problèmes des amis.
3: On the one hand, I couldn't write down my problems, and I also couldn't read the problems of the friends.
5: J'avais peur que si je lis leurs problèmes, je vais les voir d'une autre façon.
3: Because I was afraid that if I will read their problems, I will start looking at them differently because of my ego.
5: Les amis ont besoin de la seule chose que les amis ont besoin, c'est la lumière.
3: But I understand that the only thing that the friends need is the light. And I need to ask for the light for them. But if I will see their corporal problems, I will start judging them instead.
6: I'll tell you, on the one hand it's true, on the other hand we need to rise above these problems. First of all, why do I need to judge them? One seems like a liar to me, the other like fool, the other is stingy, another is stubborn, is prideful. Control freak, whatever. So I need to judge them accordingly? I'm asking you, how do I need to see them? Do I judge them in relation to that? No. These are qualities that the Creator put into that body and gave me this body as a friend that I need to connect to above these qualities. I don't look at the qualities, I look at them. Do you know when? When it disturbs my work. That's it. The fact a koka doesn't want to do something, Niv is being lazy, and Yaniv, well, that's clear. that it disturbs work. But if it's not for work-related matters, then God forbid, everything is by the Creator, and I accept it. I need to love them with all everything that the Creator gave them. Only to the matter of our work in dissemination. If not for that, we would treat each other completely differently. Everything would be, you know, what? Why would I see if you're like this or like that? Or that's what the Creator put in my ten. He put in 10 puppets, that each one is made that way. And we need, above that, to do what was given to us, to add something on our behalf. That's it. Why do I need to change my attitude to them? Because he's like this, like that. We need to show this to people, that we're treating them in a very to the point kind of way, either in order to advance the spirituality or to arrange the orders of our dissemination of the wisdom of Kabbalah.
5: Est-ce que je vais dire, par exemple, si je demande au Créateur, si mon ami a un problème de travail, ok, que je peux l'aider, je prends son CV, je donne à quelqu'un, peut-être qu'il peut l'aider.
3: Let's say a friend of mine has a problem of at work. So what I'm asking the Creator to take some.
5: Si mon ami n'a pas de travail, je prends son CV résumé. Et je donne à quelqu'un. Mais si je demande la lumière, en même temps je demande la lumière pour l'ami, il reçoit tout ce dont il a besoin.
3: Let's say a friend has a problem, doesn't have a job, so I take his curriculum and I start sending them different places or asking for the light, and if he will receive the light, his problems will be resolved.
6: I need to do both. If the friend told us about the corporeal problem he has, we need to help him also corporeally. But God forbid to think that by that we're actually solving the problem. No. If there's no bread, there's no Torah. There's another problem here that we're not able to tie correctly. Mutually, to make it, how should I say, with the correct form of connection. We're not able to connect corporeality and spirituality.
3: I'm very much afraid from this exercise, but I always hear that the only problem that we have is the connection between us.
6: Yes, but we also live in this world. We were given this discernment called this world, that it's fake, but we still need to use it. I can't say, no, there's no corporeality, only spirituality. I can't. I have to make corrections also on the corporeal level.
3: And what are corrections on the corporeal level?
6: That I need to do certain actions in order to bestow, also in corporeality.
7: Can? No?
6: Yes.
5: Donc, Rav, comment je surmonte alors mon ego pour pouvoir écrire mes problèmes pour les amis?
3: So how do I rise above my ego in order to write down my problems for the friends?
6: That's your problem. That's your work. It's because you're prideful. You're unable to. How will I open my heart to them with what I have? Don't write everything. Just write a little bit. Just a, you know, something. A drop. So it won't hurt your honor.
3: Okay, thanks.
6: Okay, he understood. What can you do? That's how we are. Slowly, slowly. Do you know how much a person needs to strip down of himself in the spiritual path? How the Creator just removes everything from him and he shames him in front of everyone, but by that he forces the person to rise above that. We'll still work on that, yes.
3: There's a question from Effie from New York.
6: Who's Effie from New York?
3: Ten number five, New York. He's an Israeli friend.
6: Yes,
3: in the
6: it's
3: New
6: clear
3: York group.
6: He's an Israeli from the New York group. Okay. Yes.
3: So he's asking, how do I know that my pleasure when I bestow is an egoistic one?
6: How do I know that my pleasure when I bestow is egoistic? What do I bestow? What can I bestow? Only the Creator can bestow. I can't bestow anything. I can only receive in order to bestow, or bestow in order to bestow. But to actually bestow, I can't. If I work as a pipeline, then I'm as the Creator. My bestowal is making myself a conduit. That's bestowal. But I myself, I'm not a generator of pleasures. I'm not a generator of light. How can I bestow? Our bestowal is only with a correct form of reception. What do you want today, Saba?
7: No.
6: Grandpa?
7: No.
6: Because he's on duty.
3: I want to relate to that last question. If my pleasure to bestow is an egoistic pleasure, so these actions that we do,
6: this is an egoistic pleasure. If you, like a Polish mother who's, you know, whatever she makes, she tries to...
3: Or we're helping other nations who don't really need our help.
6: In other words, this pleasure, are you giving it, bestowing it to yourself or to someone's deficiency exactly? In that case, it requires they have a prior deficiency for it. And if they do have a prior deficiency and it's suited exactly to what you're giving them, and they're drawn to that pleasure and they come to you and want to receive it, then you can bestow upon them. That truly is a pleasure which is blessed.
3: You gave us an example that all these actions that the nations of the world do for Africa, let's say, and they want to help them, this is in fact in order to satisfy their own ego.
6: It's a great corruption because to start with, the Africans didn't need it. They brought them this culture and also many diseases from Europe. Before that, they had a good life in their own culture. What do they need? Why do I need to wear a tie? Or there they talk, what they need to sit on a they need to put on wigs and sit on woolen bags and discuss things like they do in England. They don't need that. The deficiency of the lower one needs to become prior and be suited to what the upper one wants to give, because the upper one wants to bestow for the benefit of the lower one. So the upper one needs to have first the feeling of the deficiency for the lower one, and then he only waits and expects the lower one to want to receive from him, that the lower one will understand that what he truly needs to want is what the upper one has. There is mutual work, mutual inclusion here. Gradual one. Before there is this suitability that's made. But when there is this match, then there's no difference between receiving and giving. They're both receiving and giving. Carmel.
3: Good morning, Rav, dear friends. It happens that friends in the groups pass away. What kind of work can the group do if the group identifies that it can happen to some of the friend? And what happens with to a friend who passes away? How is he included with the group, if at all? What is that state?
6: We also had these situations in Rabash, with Rabash. The friends passed away. Work continues without any... I don't know how to put it. You just continue working. What does it matter if a person is with us in this way or in a different way? If there are 10 and now there's 9 corporeally, then we can take in another 10, another 10th, and don't calculate that he's passed away, what's happening, we're sitting, we're weeping. No, we accept this as judgment from above and we move on and move on. That's how it needs to be. Also towards the teacher that passes away. It needs to be very, very practical and short, and not turn it into, I don't know, some...
4: No.
6: Continue the path. Whatever was yesterday is yesterday, and today we continue. That's it. There's no difference if he's with us or not. What does it matter? He's a friend for eternity, that's it. Okay?
4: All right.
6: Carmiel again, what's happening there?
3: If the group identifies such a state, if the group identifies that that state is coming closer, are there special actions that we should do in order to accompany a friend in his last days?
6: Explain to me, what are they asking? A friend who is very ill, yes,
3: you only have a few days left,
6: so you need to pray. It doesn't matter what state he's in. In the most critical state, it's not for us to decide that's it, that it's done. No, we need to, until the last moment, we mustn't say that it doesn't depend on our prayer. It depends on our prayer. We need to all pray, to all ask, to all want for him to stay with us.
4: It's
6: custom, also. It's written that way.
4: But
6: when he passes away, he passes away. And that moment, from that moment on, well, there's the Shiva, the days of mourning, 7 days, 30 days, 1 year. In our world, there are such symbols with respect to the soul that it gets rid of the will to receive. The symbols of a replication of the corporeal world with respect to truth. But the friends, the next day they go back to the study and to engaging in the corrections as needed. That's it. And they take in the 10th instead of he who passed away, and they continue. Because there is none else besides him good and benevolent. How can we make any... What, like the whole world does? No, we're prohibited. Okay? What, Dudi?
3: During the Congress tomorrow, are we supposed to still put in front of us the problems of the friends, or do something else?
6: No. Congress is completely different. We come to a Congress. Please God, tomorrow at 12 p.m., right? 10 a.m. your time. 10? Meaning there it's at 1. So at 10 is only the Shivat Chavarim or a lesson?
3: 10:30 Yeshivat Chaverim, Israel time.
6: And 11 lesson. So it's at 1 p.m. there.
7: No.
3: It's 2 p.m. for them.
6: Yeah, so it's 2 p.m. there, right. It's a bit late for you guys. You'll be here together in the lesson, and then what, you'll have a meal?
3: We go according to the schedule of Almaty.
6: But there I finish 9 p.m.
3: So for us it's 6 p.m. At the end of the day is at 6 p.m. for us. No problem here.
6: Ah, okay, so it works out well for you. Okay, good. So, about the Congress, there are no laws that were before during the Congress. We spoke about mourning and he wanted to pass away, but no, we're moving into a different mode. We're all included together, more concerned, having care for the world clay, caring for all the translations and making sure everything's in place and correct. Men, women, children, making sure whoever wants to participate can participate, because the Congress isn't a morning lesson, that it's, you know, a Congress everyone needs to be pulled to. So you need to set up a place for everyone and to invite and to prepare things, and women that are connected to children, they also need to have the ability to come with their children, have place for the kids with candy and stuff and everything. In short, take care of it. That's it. What else? Yes, Dudi.
3: After we took care of everything logistically, I'm asking about that note with the list that disturbs the friends. Do we use it during the Congress or do we leave it for now?
6: What, these personal disturbances?
3: Of every friend in a tent.
6: There are no personal disturbances during the Congress. There are no personal disturbances. I'm going to leave the Congress. I'm going to a Congress. I don't feel anything. I don't care about anything. I'm now being included with everyone together in a single action of connection. That's it. In truth, you can say that you need to be this way daily. But really the emphasis on the connection and what we've been through, I ask for you to pay attention and see how the topics of the Congress can be different than what we've already seen. No, a Congress is... There's no problems, there's no... Nothing is happening in the world. Everything is dead. We don't listen to news or old news, nothing. Nothing, only the Congress and its topic, that's it. Songs, Yeshivat Chavarim, lessons, Q&As, that's it. Just like that. I really ask of you, be focused. And also check and awaken all the groups in the world. You're also a logistical center. I don't think that from there they have the ability to really take care of everyone. How is it going to work there? Is there? Can we know? Can someone tell us?
3: What do you mean, how does it work? What's going on with the rest of the groups in the world? This is what you're asking?
6: Yeah, in what way are they connected? Where do they turn to? With all the any issues? Translators are sitting here. getting the stream from Almata, Alex can say.
3: Everything is as usual. We get it from there and disseminate it to the rest of the world.
6: So the source isn't here, but it's from there. But all the rest?
3: Everything is usual. The broadcast will be on Sviva Tova, and it will be translated to all languages as usual.
6: Okay, fine. Are there any translators that are going there that you won't have? No, you sure? Okay. Fine. What else, Dudi? No questions. Good. Just one thing. Prepare yourself to being... To detach yourself from everything. Prepare yourself during the day and tomorrow until the afternoon, so that you won't need to. You won't be needed by your family members, and then delve into the connection as much as you can. And also make sure everything is set up for the women and for the children. That's it. I have nothing else to say. There are no questions. No. Okay. Everything's calm. Good. Moving to the study of the Ten Sefirot.
3: Moving on to the next.
7: Okay, friends. Let's summarize the lesson. Let's have a workshop on what did we get from the lesson and what we will take from the lesson to realize in the Congress preparation. Go ahead.
8: Okay, so we talked about the awakening from below. And it's something that I see as new. First of all, we're talking about the deficiencies. We have to unite all the deficiencies and direct them to the Creator. The deficiency of the friend, while caring about the necessities of the friends, it's important that we are concerned about this deficiency being directed to the Creator. So, this way we don't fall into the klipa, to the shell. Now the Creator is the goal and not the means.
9: Yeah, there was a lot ultimately in the end of the preparation. He said, Congress is no problems, no nothing. And nothing ever happened. Everything is dead. Nothing new, nothing old. Only spirituality in the Congress. And there were really amazing things about how to relate to a friend who's sick. And also he said something that I think is very important. There are things you won't get from me, but only from your experience. And that's the work from below. That's us, our work.
3: There were many things there.
8: What got me is that we have to treat the friends as the greatest in the generation. This is the most important. On the other hand,
3: oh, really? There are so many things that you can't even grasp. You cannot correct the friends. You simply have to constantly be toward them as
8: smaller than they are. It's impossible to describe it.
7: Yesterday in our meeting we talked about the time of Congress preparation. How is it possible to prepare? What actions we can make to, like, we made a lot of actions before the 10th Congress. And in this lesson, once again, I get the example that the 10 needs to work, the 10 needs to scrutinize, the 10 needs to be in states of asking questions and giving answers, and also making suggestions and scrutinizing them. This work of always doing work between the friends, this is what unifies, this is what gives birth to mutual considerations, opens the opening the friends to each other. This is what brings connection, if we start from the beginning. So, and to be in this state of scrutiny is a state of work. This work takes time for the friends to open up, to connect, but we should appreciate the states that we are scrutinizing. We grow from that.
8: Yeah, what we can really take, like a friend said, the lesson was filled with many things. Rav gave us many gifts. But the main thing I see is the work with the friends, with the deficiencies of the friends. Rav said that you have to... It's only to raise the deficiencies of the friends to the Creator. You can't do anything to the friends. Only the Creator can help. But you can ask, you need to ask the Creator to help. But even when He fills them, you have to see exactly, you have to really close yourself in the friend. The work has to be very accurate, how to raise a prayer for the friends, for their deficiencies. I've also said that the goal is the Creator and the means is the friends. In the end, you discover that the friends and the Creator are one goal. That's it. So in this, I see the main thing, how we work with the friends, how to feel the
7: friends. Okay, friends, now we'd like to use what we heard from the lesson as our awakening from below towards the coming Congress with the Creator's help. I will repeat a few things we heard in the lesson, then we'll have a workshop and figure out how we awaken from below. So, from Rav's words in the lesson, if so, what does it mean, awakening from below? That I respond instinctively by necessity, it's from above, for His invitation, it's for His awakening. So, why is it called awakening from below? Since when what awakens in Him is called awakening from below? It is probably registered in His account that it comes from Him. When does it come from Him? Here we begin to realize that it comes from the person only on the condition that he's in a group and he realizes that we have to achieve connection and shape a special desire for connection. And from the connection to this special desire between everyone, shape a desire for the Creator. And then this group, collective awakening, will be an awakening from below. Because it doesn't come from above. It has to be implemented. It has to be formed and shaped and built. It's not simple. It takes a lot of efforts. And then when we come to a prayer, to a cry, as written when they were in Egypt, and the children of Israel sighed from the work, and they cried and so forth, and then and God will hear. A workshop. Based on this explanation from Rav, what turns the general awakening to an awakening from below. Again, workshop, following question, based on the explanation we heard from Rav, what makes the collective awakening an awakening from below? 6 minutes.
8: What turns a general awakening into an awakening from below? We constantly think about the friends, about how everything that happens will not weaken them, but strengthen them. Strengthen them in adhesion with the Creator.
4: התראות עדה לטאטה הזאת זה המקום שרב כבר לא יכול במה שהוא נותן לנו.
7: This awakening from below is where Rav can no longer bring this to us. It all has to come from our experience, from our work. And this is where awakening from below is when we awaken and do it. And he gave the whole explanation how to collect the friend's desires to a single desire and raise them as prayer to the Creator and all these points we just learned, the whole lesson was about that. So, in this point where we realize it in the 10, this is the awakening from below. If we do this together in love and joy and desire, then there's awakening.
8: Now I'm listening to the friends. The friends are talking about the greatness of the Creator, talking about the greatness of the friends, the greatness of the group, the 10. And it simply awakens me. Alone, I cannot awaken myself. In the beginning, there was an awakening from above. It was very simple. You have the strength, you have the energy to do everything for the friends, for the group. All of a sudden, everything is taken away from you, and you start working. And I think this is what is called an awakening from below.
7: We say none else besides Him, the Creator does everything. He brings our desires and our thoughts and moves them out of us, and everything is sent by the Creator. And the awakening from below begins when we connect, when we all realize that everything comes from the Creator. But the work between us, we have to do. Our efforts towards this sensitivities of the friends, our efforts to connect, we do it. And when there's a group, that the whole group is in this action together, in this unifying work together, that's an awakening from below. This mutual work of that 10.
8: What is a friend? A friend is someone who's with you on the path toward the goal, wants to reach the Creator. And why am I saying this? Because the deficiencies we ask for the friends are not to fill them with something corporeal. The only deficiency we pray for each other is that they will have a deficiency of spirituality. If we pray for each other, then we received an awakening from below. Because one prays for the other on that specific deficiency that he'll achieve spirituality, that the Creator will be revealed to him. And then everything is full and good. By this, we help each other with a common prayer to spirituality, to the Creator.
7: We should always awaken towards the goal, the revelation of the Creator, adhesion with the Creator, that we'll all adhere to the Creator. And everything that appears between us and to any friend is typically the means for us to be more adhered to the Creator, to even more ask for the friends, so that anything we go through will be another degree towards more connection between us, more revelation of the Creator. It's also

0: little misleading, this work. You need to ask not that the friends will not get divorced, but that he'll find the Creator. Of course, we want the friend to be well. We want the friend's family to be okay. But when the friend is sick, you want him to be connected to the Creator, that everything will be directed to the Creator, that everything was given to him in order to connect to the ten and reach this work. And this is the work. When I fight with a friend or argue with him, that's the work.
1: Yes, we know
2: that each of us is awakened from above, and each one has his unique deficiency and insights with regards to what is the deficiency and the whole attitude to the ten, to the common deficiency. It's a very personal thing. And yet, we have to reach some collective awakening. So each one has a specific, unique deficiency towards the Creator. And also each ten has their own deficiency, and a group of friends has a unique yearning for the Creator. And Rav told us this. For our deficiencies, all we need is that each and every one will want to unify his personal deficiencies with the deficiencies of the group, so as to reach one deficiency towards the Creator. You want to give him candy, and your friend wants to give him a cake. And the second and the third, a cup of coffee, the fourth, someone else, something else. Altogether, each one according to how he feels from his soul. But the intention is one, and the action is seemingly one. He receives a complete package. You need to bring him a kind of a basket with all the gifts so that it exactly fits what he is. Deficiencies. Our question for the workshop is, how do we connect my personal deficiency to the deficiencies of the friends, and what's the connection between connecting our deficiencies and the awakening from below? Again, how do I connect my private deficiency to the deficiencies of the friends, and what is the connection between that and our awakening from below? Let's take 6 minutes.
0: Good question. How to connect my personal deficiency into... I think that first I need to add my deficiency to the deficiencies of the friends. I have to think of all the friends that the deficiency that the friends have, all the deficiencies that they have. I need to feel the suffering that the friends are going through, that we have no connection between us, deeper and stronger connection. And we can do that only when we meet together, when we talk during those meetings about what we need on the way to our goal. And that's it. Even the words in my mind now are not my words, are the words of the deficiencies of the friends who want to know and feel each other. The connection has to be so tight and strong and so warm that only in this way can we really begin to feel one another.
2: Just like that, the connection has to be tight and warm so that we can feel each other. This takes time. It takes time of sharing and opening up to each other. We have two physical meetings a week and daily Zoom meetings, and all these opportunities are places for scrutiny. In these places for scrutiny, we need to share, we need to ask questions, we need to hear the answers of the friends. We have to be sensitive to the friends' needs. And bit by bit, you open up to the friends, and you create this thing we call between us. Because when the 10 is just born, there's no between us yet. But over time, with our progress, that's what's between us is formed, is shaped. And this is what determines. This is the awakening from below. The vessel is not in an individual. It's in the connection between us. Yes, I heard Rav telling Terence, write your problems on a page. And he said, I can't. And more than that, can't read about the problems of the friends. So let's see how much our ego prevents us from even hearing or even writing our problems on a page. So I think I agree with the friends. We need to speak. We need to open our hearts. Rav says a million times, open your hearts to each other so that we feel each other, what's hard for each other, what's missing for each other. How do we incorporate with each other? So, yeah, have a meal together. All the things that we do when we speak and we read excerpts together, it opens up, it opens the heart. First of all, there has to be a connection between us so that we can truly feel the hearts of the friends. Each friend just has to be in a common field, not to give it up, even if he's in the worst state. There's all kinds of opportunities. There are opportunities for connection. There's meetings and Zoom meetings. Not everyone can come physically to meals and to connect, to do everything, to be together. And then we can talk about opening the heart and how we connect the deficiencies from a personal deficiency to a collective deficiency.
3: יש לנו ציווי לנהוג בערבות. יש לכל אחד אחריות לדאוג שהחברים ירגישו את החסרון שלו.
2: We each have a responsibility that the friends will feel my deficiency. Our work is on the intention, not the deficiency. The deficiency comes from above, and our corrections, our intention, it's aimed at revelation of the Creator for the friends. And when we each tell each other, it will be together in the 10, we can realize this work.
1: Okay,
2: every morning we are sitting here connected, thousands of friends, thousands of points in the hearts, trying to connect our deficiencies together. And there are also moments where there's Congress. So what's the difference? What's the difference between a lesson and a Congress? What's the addition? Let's hear Rav in clip number 2. What is this inner addition to our daily work in the 10 as preparation for the action that we need to do in the Congress? Well, what is the addition of effort not for the lesson tomorrow or for something that will happen in a month or in 2 weeks. That's our question. Rav, we have nothing to look for in terms of example from Kabbalists in previous generations because they never had such states. We are in the last generation, in a new time. And so,

4,000 to 6,000 people, maybe even more, depending on the day. So I don't think that our Congress is much different than an ordinary day, except that everything depends on preparation. Everything depends on us. To what extent we want to make a real push of connection, and that will truly move towards it. It all depends on the program before the Congress. How are we advancing? How are we preparing ourselves? That I'm not coming like I'm in a theater, and now I'm supposed to go watch some act. Rather, I myself have to participate in this act. Connect with everyone, feel with everyone that we're coming to something. The Congress is an action. It's an action of connection between us, all of us, that we're all waiting, we're all expecting, we're all arriving at it, so that we will shape our kli so much so that finally the connection between us and with the Creator will be revealed there. The connection between us is the vessel, and what fills the vessel is the Creator, and will reveal it. And this is the essence of our preparation, the essence of the connection and action in the Congress. Connection between us and with the Creator in practice. And I think that we are advancing very well in that, day by day. So let's try to make it so that everyone will feel that, that each one, of course, according to his measure of participation, but ultimately, everyone can discover that the Creator already dwells between all of us. That it's not just here and there and somewhere, but there's a kind of a mass, right? Like dough. And in it, we feel our movements, our connections, and the upper force that becomes gradually revealed increasingly, connecting us, fulfilling us, and beginning to fill our minds, our emotion, that we begin from the connection between us to also understand and attain what is that integral connection, which is the Creator. That's how He'll be revealed. I'm very hopeful towards the Congress that is imminent. I really hope, and I'm very hopeful towards the Congress that is imminent. So we heard that everything depends on the program before the Congress. That's how we prepare ourselves, that we're not coming to a theater to watch an act. And we have many friends in Israel, in Petah Tikva, all over the world, everywhere, who are engaged in Congress preparation intensively on different levels, logistically, registrations, and of course, content as well. And we want to hear about the content today of three central congresses taking place in the world. We'll hear about the content plans in North America to hear and learn and take ideas. And after that, we'll hear about the plans for content in Tbilisi and also the Latin friends. And we just want to incorporate with each other. Since the Congress happens in regions, we're not always a part of what's happening in every region, and we want to be, at least in some form of sharing and incorporating. So let's start with the friends who are leading this, both from here and from North America. Chaim, please. Hello, friends. So I am the content manager for the North American Congress, and it was very important for us in this Congress, after the 10th Congress, to see that all the friends are taking part, and not that they're just getting something prepared and they just land into a Congress, but that friends will build it. So the
content team.

0: the central content team doesn't build any content. We rather build some layers of content where the actual content is built from teams that each of them received a certain event or a certain item to plan, to build. It could be a lesson, a meal, gathering of friends, or any other activity that happens in between, like in the breaks or cultural nights. Some other activities, there's something called Congress Village, we'll hear about this later. And beyond that, there are tens that manage the building of the content for each category. For instance, New York 2, we'll hear them soon, they are responsible for lessons. So they review all of the tens that build content. We, the central team, only make sure that everything runs smoothly. And so it turns out that friends built all of the content from beginning to end. That was the idea. So now we'll go to two friends. We'll hear Vlad from New York too. They are, as mentioned, responsible for the lessons. And after that, Gianni, who's also with us in the central content team, but also his New York 310 built a lesson. And as a member of the central team, he was also one of the people in charge of what we call Congress Village, which is something really special that he'll mention afterwards. So let's start from Vlad from New York 2.
1: Yes, thank you, dearest. Hi, I'm so incredibly grateful to you and to the content team for giving us this this opportunity to invest ourselves into this upcoming Congress. I wanted to share on behalf of our 10 the inspiration that we received from this duty that was assigned to us. It was a true privilege to guide the four 10s to prepare and build the lessons for the upcoming Congress. And frankly, what impressed us most was not the lesson content itself, which was, of course, absolutely incredible, but the process that gave birth to that content. Friends worked together in the tens, and naturally, all kinds of conflicts started to emerge, all kinds of opposite ideas, different emphases, contradictory opinions. Friends had trouble agreeing on what's the best way to serve the lesson. And time again, we witnessed something that was truly astounding, something that was moving. Instead of holding on to their personal calculations, the individual friends let go and chose the connection between them instead. Instead of insisting on being right, being in the front, leading the charge, they each time asked, what would be the best way that we can serve the common clea? What is the common benefit in all of it? And the deciding factor, again and again, became not pride and not personal opinion, but the unity between the friends. And it felt as though each 10 rose above reason and united around a single vision. And through that overcoming, what emerged was this new unified intellect, something that belonged not to any individual in each team, but to the collective heart of the 10. And in particular, I want to point out something that inspired us is the two of our younger Cab U10s, Cab U9 and Cab U12, that were given the challenge of uniting between them and preparing a lesson together. And that's the first big task that they were given. And what we witnessed from them was incredible maturity and wisdom and responsibility on their part. Their choices for content reflected true concern and love for the friends who will attend the lesson. And the way they approached this task, it was not like they were seeking some achievement from it, but as an opportunity to serve the Klee. And that was just incredibly inspiring to see. Friends, as we approach the Congress, we can feel something special is brewing, forming between us. This Congress is not built by anyone but us ourselves. We're building it together. The tens, the friends, the groups, everyone is contributing their hearts and their efforts, and they're, very importantly, they're overcoming. And bit by bit, we are constructing this common place where the Creator can dwell between us. And what we've seen from the lesson is from these lessons that we're constructing is an indication of what is coming, that the entire world Kli is about to receive something truly extraordinary. Not just strong content, but lessons that were born from the unity between us, from the concessions that the friends gave toward each other, from the mutual responsibility they felt, and from their desire to give joy to the collective vessel. May we come to the Congress with this tremendous excitement and gratitude for this opportunity, and may everything that the friends have invested all around the world, may it unite into one prayer, one heart, one desire, one common desire through which the Creator can be revealed among us. L'chaim, beloved friends.
0: Yes, it's clear that this is a very special Congress, that really it's the first time that we're having an awakening that's really from below. We know what it means to go to a Congress where Rav awakens us from above. We had a Tens Congress where Tens awakened their own Tens. And for the first time, we feel this is a Congress where Tens that have been accumulating all of this power, but it's been locked up inside of the 10. We're going to open the circulation between all of the 10s. And that's what building the content for this Congress has really been like. As a member of the content team, I don't feel that I did much. We really just created a space for 10s from around North America to connect and to bestow to the others what's really special about their 10. All of the 10s in North America who are coming to the Congress had lessons, meals, nature walks. Chaim mentioned the Congress Village, which is a special gathering in between lessons where we create a village of booths where each 10 prepares something special for the others. Something that really comes from the heart that's meant to bestow the hitkelelut and the inspiration to the friends. It's things like collaborative puzzle building. There's a hot chocolate booth. There's a speed friending booth, all with the goal of integration, connection, and feeling the great power that exists in every single 10. And every single 10 is dying to bestow this light that we've all received from Rav Lightman, from our teachers. And it's going to happen in this Congress, friends. It's going to be unmissable, our next step. And I can't wait to experience this here in North America, but it's something that's happening all around the world, and we're all as one man with one heart.
2: L'chaim, toda Gianni, ve'bemet kulanu ke'ish echad belev echad, ve'anachnu rotzim la'avor le'Beni.
0: L'chaim, thank you, Gianni. We were all as one man with one heart. We want to move to Beni Karpalov, who will tell us about content and preparation in the Tbilisi Congress.
3: Hello, friends. The Tbilisi Congress, the concept of the Congress is that we're coming to a meal with the Creator that begins on the first day of the Congress at 10 a.m. and ends on the third day at 9 p.m. The whole Congress will be around the table. And the Creator invited us to that meal. So we are gradually building the excitement from the first day, when we are building the joy throughout the day, the joy of the gathering, from the ישיבת חברים.

0: first meal, lunch, until dinner. At dinner, we will be introducing the regions that will come from all over the world, all the Russian speakers that are coming to Tbilisi. On the second day of the Congress, we're building the deficiency from the gathering, until we actually come in the evening to the attack. And that will be our tish on the second day of the Congress. On the third day of the Congress, we are concluding with a cultural evening, huge joy from reaching a state where we are discovering in the connection between us the power of bestowal. In between the meals and the YHs that we will do, there are blocks that we're preparing. The block of the first, second, and third day. And on the evening of the third day, we're doing a very big block that we're broadcasting to the whole world. And I was asked to organize a team that's in charge of the meals and YHs. And we built a big team with many friends, Russian speakers from all over the world. We worked very hard on it. Really, many friends participate in the meals, in the YHs. They're managing them. And the Tbilisi group, especially, opened its doors and hosted all of us to this Congress here. Other joint friends in the Tbilisi group. And I think that nothing better is known is better than Gia to elaborate on it, and he's in charge of something called Bringing the Hearts Closer, the heartwarming event that we broadcast all over the world. And he's also in charge of the meal of the first day, and he introduces all the regions that are coming to the Congress. So, Gia, please.
1: Hello, friends. Well, Benny almost said everything. And I will say a little bit about this meal on this first day, our first official meeting. You cannot imagine how many people are connected to these preparations, going into the details, getting impressions, sharing their deficiencies in these preparations. Most importantly, our goal, our task, is to prepare all the groups, present all the groups, and inspire each other. And so we do it in a way that each one will ignite the spark that he brings. Every group brings a spark. And we want that to be expressed. And this way we can bring joy to the friends and inspire each other. And this way we'll put together our shared deficiency. And we chose this place for a meeting of all the Russian-speaking groups, especially so that we can host all the friends from all the groups, whatever countries they come from. And I think that thanks to this preparation, we will be able to bring everyone into expression in our connection. And I think that let's light such a dynamite in this Congress, and we'll make Bnei Baruch happy and the Creator happy.
0: Yep, we want to make the Creator happy together. We feel that the Creator is also getting ready for the Congress. Let's hear the friends, our Latin friends. Let's hear Gleb and David in Latin 1 about the preparations for the Latin Congresses.
1: Dear friends, in Latin America this time we're going to have 3 regional congresses, Argentina, Colombia, and Mexico. And I'm speaking from the content team in Mexico, in Guadalajara, And actually, we're working very closely with the friends from Colombia, Chile, and Brazil, who are organizing the other congresses in Buenos Aires and Bogota. And about half of the activities will be synchronous between all the three congresses, and virtual Latin American friends will be connected to the same Zoom as well, where we will broadcast both from Buenos Aires, Bogota, and Guadalajara. In Guadalajara, we will gather about 70 friends from all of Mexico and Middle America as well. And typically when the Congress happens in Petah Tikva and the broadcast happens from there, then for us it's a nightly Congress. And that brings a lot of difficulties with it. But thanks to the decision of the organizers that the main broadcast is only for 2.5 hours a day, so we made a plan that where we have a daily schedule so that the center of our Congress is here in Mexico. And every day we'll begin with the world lesson together with the whole world CLI. Then the rest of the day, we will have local activities, and together with Argentina and Colombia, friends chose special lessons from congresses, from Latin America, from Brazil and Monterrey, from 2019, 2014. We're going to study these lessons. There, it's about none else besides him, and who, if I'm not for myself, then who, and the covenant of salt. Also in Guadalajara, dear friends will come from Israel. We have planned conversations with our guests from Israel every day of the Congress on different topics, decisions in the group, dissemination, and most exciting is, of course, the work with the Rav and Rav's material, and all of that will happen on Zoom as well, broadcast on Zoom. The first cultural night will be about the past of the Bnei Baruch and the Latin CLI. We'll see a wonderful new film about our teacher and the first steps of the Bnei Baruch group. We'll also watch some moments, important moments of the Latin CLI. The second cultural night will be about the present of the Latin CLI, and the third about the future. We will also have a tour in the city together, and we'll have some group photos in the square in Guadalajara, the main square there, and it's called the Freedom Square, and we are looking for this freedom from our evil inclination. Now, I'd like my dear friend to speak. He's responsible for the music, and he'll share with us some news about the music of the Congress.
2: Adelante, César.
3: Hola, queridos amigos.
0: Hello, dear friends. World CLI, of course, we're very happy and very grateful for this preparation. As I've said in the clip, he left us with the instructions. It's not simply going to the theater to watch a play. It's all about the preparation, like the dough that becomes inflated, that you prepare it with all the spices. And I see all the friends from the Latin and Mexican CLI, and we're building this dough, this bread, this meal, this huge beginning. And the music, friends, is not simply another part, improvised part. The friends, and in this case, the whole Mexican CLI and the Latin CLI, are incorporated as a main part in the content. Music has to be a main part, and you know, our dear David, who couldn't speak now, but he worked and prepared a songbook of 150 songs.
3: Acordes para la música, para los músicos, la letra para
0: todos. With all the chords and all the lyrics so the friends can sing. It was a huge work. You know, David, he worked very hard and gave us the songbook for all the friends. So that our awakening, as the Congress theme is, will be, give us confidence for all of us. It is going to be a connection in live broadcast between all the Latin Congresses, Colombia, Argentina, and Mexico. Connection with the rest of the Congresses with one intention. Friends, you know that our desire is to connect, to embrace, and to discover this the form of this kli, as we heard from Rav, that he asked this of us with our preparation and with the activity. The music helps us, gives us strength to concentrate. So, dear friends, what the musicians want is that in Mexico and Latin America, the heart will beat and that it will be accepted as a warm embrace and connect all of us and unite us in order to give contentment to the Creator. Together, friends.
1: L'chaim to the Latin kli and to the music that comes from the friends. That I want to tell you that this week I came to the study hall here and I met Effie Shiovitz, and together with him there were other friends, men, women, and they just got back from tasting of the catering that is planned for the Central Congress in Israel, the Congress in the Central area, and hopefully the translators will be able to say this. They are preparing the handmade couscous for everyone, and she's been working on it for a few weeks planning it. And why am I saying this? Because friends are so excited, those who are organizing the congresses. We're used to seeing a congress organized mainly in Petah Tikva and everyone else participates. But we see how much life this gives to the Israeli kli as well that is now organizing. There's five different areas in Israel where there will be congresses. The friends have to find a place, rent a place, build content, do all the work themselves. Things that are not necessarily what they were used to. Aryeh, share with us some impressions from the Israeli kli.
0: Right. So in Israel, besides Petah Tikva, there are five other places where there are congresses. There's in the north, in the western and eastern regions. There's a congress in the Sharon, it's around the center, Netanya Chadera Zichron, that covers that region. There's a congress at the center, not Petah Tikva, the center, and there's a congress in the south. In all of these places, all the venues are already decided on, which that was a big effort. Now we're moving into the next stage, which is to take the schedule, split it into items, and man each of these items. A lot of people are joining in. There's a lot of joy, a lot of vitality. As Avil said, it adds a lot of inspiration. And the friends are coming with ideas and a lot of desire and are working around the clock. Everyone wants to take part. And what's important to note is that anyone who wants to take part, there are many roles. Each one can come and place his own sesame seed. We'll be happy with each one who wants to come and take part. And now Asaf will tell us what's happening in the southern region.
4: What is it really, the region? It's not easy.
1: So to understand what is the southern area, we should have had two areas, but the friends didn't want to accept that. They said we have to do this together, and they insisted, and it was very moving. So we decided to do everything, meaning from Revadim all the way through Yavne, Ashdod, Ashkelon, and all the way to Be'er Sheva, the western Negev, and even Elat. We wanted to go further beyond and cross the Red Sea and cross the barrier, and that's it. Just the southern area. But this is really not simple. Also, understand when we are creating content, how do we share, we collaborate with everyone. So we prepared some forms that we're sharing every day anew for different roles and different content people for each and every item. We are following exactly the axis of the content, the line of content that friends in Petah Tikva have shaped, the order of the assembly, the order of the gathering of the Rabash, and we are focusing on the first day, that every friend will come with a lot of inspiration and after all the content and the lesson, that he wants to be part of the region and contribute to it. In the second part, we are focusing more. We'll talk about the content a little bit more in a bit, but this is more about the Arvut, that we want to strengthen the region, how to keep doing that after the Congress. And of course, the third part, gratitude. And how did we do that? One more word. By the tens. We distributed the content, especially the lessons, to different tens. So we recommend that. It works really well. And good luck to everyone.
0: Chaim to all the friends, as we heard from Rav this morning. I really hope, I have great hope about this Congress that is approaching. So we'll soon take a short break, and the next item will be a meal at 5:45. We'll end with a song.

0: שלום חברים, אנחנו בעוד כ-20 יום.
1: Hello friends, we are gathering in our regional congress in 20 days, our congress awakening from below. But the congress actually began, the preparation for the congress is inseparable to our congress. The question is, what are we doing this time? How do we not just wait for an awakening, but awaken ourselves? Awakening ourselves from below. Awakening the deficiency, the desire, the common desire for the revelation of the Creator between us in our personal 10, in our global 10. And this is exactly the lesson we're going to get now from our Rav. In the first part, we will study a lesson from June 2017. It's based on the article Lishma is an awakening from above, and we need, and why do we need an awakening from below? In the writings of Baal HaSulam, you can find it in Shamati 5. And after the lesson, we will have a short workshop to conclude. Then we'll have some social time with the management. We'll also hear about Congress preparations in different areas and continue the inspiration. So let's enter Rav's lesson together.
2: Hello. We're learning from Shamadi, page 28, article number 5. Lishma is an awakening from above. And why do we need an awakening from below? You can find this article in our website and ask questions there. Kab.tv, selected questions will be asked during the lesson. Again, we're studying from Shamadi, page 28. Lishma is an awakening from above. And why do we need an awakening from below? Article number 5.
3: This is really a question. Why do we need an awakening from below? If the Creator's desire is to benefit the created beings, and it doesn't change, unlike people, rather, this desire is always in the same direction. And so, how come some awakening on our part is required? And he doesn't need an awakening from us. Rather, by his will to benefit the created beings, he awakens a desire in us to reach him, to receive from him. Where do we get the awakening from below? How come we are drawn to him, to sense him, to feel him, to the purpose of creation, or to anything that we're drawn to? It's all coming from that same will to benefit the created beings. That desire to benefit the created beings awakens us and stimulates us and awakens all our desires. Therefore, what is the meaning of awakening from below? If I respond instinctively by necessity, coming from his order from above, so why is it called an awakening from below? In truth, we can't say that man's desire is an awakening from below, because it's a necessitated action by the Creator who wants to awaken, who wants to give, and therefore awakens the person to respond. And even if the person doesn't realize how he awakens, that's how it happens to us. How do we come to the group, to the wisdom of Kabbalah? That especially is a very specific, very selective awakening from above. Very few people awaken to that. It's not like how the masses awaken towards the different forms of life like fish in the sea or flocks of birds. Here, We're talking about a person who receives a specific, unique kind of awakening from the Creator, and therefore he's called a unique individual. And so, what awakens in him, when can we call that an awakening from below? Probably when it's registered in his account as his own, as coming from him. And so here we realize that something can come from the person only from the point where he's in the group and he realizes that he has to achieve connection and to establish a special desire for a connection. And from that special desire for a connection that is among everyone, to also establish a desire for the Creator. And so this kind of collective group awakening, that will be an awakening from below, because that doesn't come from above. That needs to be implemented, that needs to be established, needs to be built. And it's not simple, it takes a lot of effort. And then, when we already achieve that prayer, that cry, as written regarding Egypt, the children of Israel sigh from the work, and they shall cry, and then the Creator shall hear. That is basically the form of the true awakening from below. That it doesn't come for our account, that we cry for ourselves. Rather, we don't want to be controlled by Pharaoh, by the evil inclination, that we won't think about that, that we only want to think about how to bring contentment among us to the Creator. And when that kind of outcry is established in our hearts, in our collective heart, then this is an awakening from below called Man, that we truly want to rise from Malchut to Bina. And it says about it that nothing in spirituality is attained if not by prayer, which means a special request coming from that desire that we establish from below, and no individual can do it on his own, because every individual's desires come from after the shattering, they're egoistic, and they're not even his own, they're designed by the Creator. But when we design the special desire for the Creator between us, that is the true desire that we call from below. So let's see what Bala Sulam tells us here about the matter of awakening from below as opposed to awakening from above.
2: In order to attain Lishma, it is not in one's hands to understand, as it is not for the human mind to grasp how such a thing can be in the world. This is because one is only permitted to grasp that if one engages in Torah and mitzvot, he will attain something. There must be self-gratification there, otherwise one is unable to do anything. Instead, this is an illumination that comes from above, and only one who tastes it can know and understand. It is written about that, "Taste and see that the Lord is good." Thus, we must understand why one should seek advice and counsels regarding how to achieve Lishma. After all, no counsels will help him, and if God does not give him the other nature called the will to bestow, no labor will help one to attain the matter of Lishma. The answer is, as our sages said, it is not for you to complete the work, and you are not free to idle away from it. This means that one must give the awakening from below, since this is discerned as a prayer. A prayer is considered a deficiency, and without deficiency there is no fulfillment. Hence, when one has a need for lishma, the fulfillment comes from above, and the answer to the prayer comes from above, meaning one receives fulfillment for one's need. It follows that one's work is needed to receive the lishma from the Creator only in the form of a lack and a kli, a vessel. Yet, one can never attain the fulfillment alone. It is rather a gift from God. However, a prayer must be a whole prayer. That is, from the bottom of the heart. It means that one knows 100% that there is no one in the world who can help him but the Creator Himself. Yet, how does one know that there is no one to help him but the Creator Himself? One can acquire that awareness precisely if he has exerted all the powers at his disposal and it did not help him. Thus, one must do every possible thing in the world to attain for the Creator. Then, one can pray from the bottom of one's heart, and then the Creator hears his prayer. However, one must know, when exerting to attain the lishma, to take upon himself to want to work entirely to bestow, completely, meaning only to bestow and to not receive anything. Only then does one begin to see that the organs do not agree to that idea. From that, one can come to clear awareness that he has no other counsel but to pour out his complaint before the Lord, to help him so that the body will agree to enslave itself to the Creator unconditionally. As one sees that he cannot persuade his body to annul his self entirely, it turns out that precisely when one sees that there is no reason to hope that his body will agree to work for the Creator by itself, one's prayer can be from the bottom of the heart, and then his prayer is accepted. We must know that by attaining lishma, one puts the evil inclination to death. The evil inclination is the will to receive, and acquiring the will to bestow cancels the will to receive from being able to do anything. This is considered putting it to death, since it has been removed from its office and has nothing more to do, since it is no longer in use. When it is revoked from its function, this is considered putting it to death. When one contemplates what profit has man of all his labor wherein he labors under the sun, one sees that it is not so difficult to enslave oneself to his name for two reasons. One, anyhow, meaning whether willingly or unwillingly, one must exert in this world. And what has one left of all the efforts he has made? Two, however, if one works lishma, one receives pleasure during the work itself, too.
3: So, it turns out like this. We have nothing to do in life at all besides always turning to the Creator. Either so He designs our desire for Him to help us connect, to help us intend to Him to give us a strong and and good desire, more accurate, more sharp, basically always to turn to the Creator. There's no action on our part besides the requests. And we need to get used to that. We need to hold on to each other in that. And so the common prayer, the public prayer, is that. And that's why we have our root. We want no one to let go of that request, to always address the Creator, ask from the Creator, give thanks to the Creator, and then from our address to the Creator, we eventually awaken the desire from above. Because the desire from above is already standing by to bestow to us. It's already there, but it's just waiting for the right desire from below. And by constantly addressing and asking and so forth, we come to a point where the surrounding lights influence us, and then we establish our address in such a way, as it's called, make your desire as his desire, that me and you and everyone in the ten all together address the upper one so that our desire is directed to his desire. And then, as it says in Matan Torah,

0: we come to that, we receive the light that reforms. We begin to receive the Torah. All right, is that understood?
1: Shalom, Rav.
0: Yes.
2: Hello, Rav. You said the true desire that comes from below. Does the desire from below, can it ever be real?
0: Yes, as much as we need to make it real, as much as the Creator enables us to do it, then it's real. It's like what we demand from children. It's something that fits our degree, because the degree we're in, the situation we're in, is also designed from above. And therefore, there's a correction over our request, which is not real, our cry, which is not real, and so forth. The upper one, who gives us these conditions to begin with, also gives us the correction that matches our response.
2: We see, as every lesson goes by, we see that the address to the Creator
0: is...
2: It's
0: the only thing that's important.
2: No, the only thing. And I hear you more than once that you're telling us that we have to help each other, awaken each other. How can we best do it, except for the internal prayer, externally speaking?
0: We're coming to that, after all. When I look at you all, first of all, I'm very envy that I'm not among you. And I see that people do get close to each other. They better understand each other. I wouldn't say it's an indication, but they become more open to each other. The wisdom of Kabbalah is not actually so supportive of too much openness, because until we're protected by screens, everyone over his ego, then we may harm each other. So everything has to be kind of balanced. And also we see this convention as opposed to the previous convention, for instance. We had four conventions in a row, excellent conventions. There was inspiration and great work before those conventions, and they happened very well, but that was in terms of intensity and not so much in terms of emotion. There was emotion there, of course, but not unlike right now. Now I am identifying very great sensitivity, very great anticipation towards the inner feeling. And it's only a month that passed, and so we're advancing. I can't give more advice than what we're already going through. So what else is lacking? Only the efforts that we're doing daily. A bit more attention, more sensitivity, more mutual concern. That's what it is. And we should make exercises. For instance, make exercises during the day of, for instance, how great are my friends, how unique are my friends. Do this as an exercise, that everyone tries to praise everyone else. For instance, there are different things. You will have to search for what's needed. Rabash really wrote everything for us. So no, I think we're seeing good progress. I cannot say if it can be more or less, but that's what we have eventually. But it's there, and it's very good. You don't realize how many light years away you are from all of those who are seemingly studying Kabbalah or know about Kabbalah or engage in Kabbalah, and I'm not even talking about the whole of humanity. So that's needed too. One's heart should be proud in the Creator's path. All right? Yeah.
2: It's unclear what a whole prayer is.
0: A whole prayer, a complete prayer. First of all, it's probably one that's already answered by the Creator. That we as a group awaken and adhere to the whole Creator, the Creator that's whole. Meaning we are adapting ourselves to Him. As it says, make your desire as His desire. Exactly what He wants to give to us, which is the first spiritual degree, to make it relevant to us. So that is what we're exactly working to focus our group desire on.
2: He describes here a seemingly simple state where a person feels despaired and he turns to the Creator to correct him.
0: Right, but if you start interpreting all these words, you'll see how it depends on the group and the series of lights that you need to receive in order to be correctly despaired and so forth. What's the despair? From one's own strength. What does one want to attain with his own strength? None else besides him. Good that does good. How do we come to that? Through the group. To be as one man throughout the group. So, these are the efforts. And that's only towards the first degree. In truth, all the degrees are seemingly the same, but there's a great difference. It's like the sense of smell, touch, sight, hearing, and so forth, but it depends on what level you're perceiving. So, to adapt our raw desire, we're not demanded to match our five senses to what we're going to receive from the Creator. We're not demanded to do that on the first degrees for sure. But later on, you'll have to better detect everything, because if you won't direct yourself in advance towards the form that you're going to discover, to some extent, then if you won't aim the vessels, you won't discover the lights. So that means you're going to have a different kind of work, which means more meticulous scrutiny, more preparation, but also it'll be more kind of to the point. And now it's more like an embryo, like a newborn. You see that it's just a piece of flesh and it's got nothing, not a lot more.
2: You said that the only action from our behalf is a prayer. A prayer and raising a plea to the Creator. So, is the Arvut based on that?
0: Yes. The Arvut is called the correct connection between us, that this deficiency that we establish is fit for the Creator. Avut is the kli that is in the right preparation for the answering of the prayer.
2: What's the connection?
0: You don't think that our vut is a lack, right?
2: Yeah, it's just like you said, it's the right connection between us.
0: How do we connect then?
2: In

0: each and every one of us wants to unify his personal lacks with the lack of the group, so that all in all, with one deficiency, will come to the Creator. So you want to give him candy, and your friend wants to give him cake, and the third and the fourth will want to bring him a cup of coffee and something else and so forth. Everyone from what they feel in their soul, but the intention is one and the action is basically one. He receives a complete package, only like that. You have to give him like a basket with all the gifts, so that it exactly fits what he is. Deficiencies. We want you to enjoy this. Enjoy what? Fulfilling this and this and that and this and this. Why? Because by fulfilling that, we will be able to fulfill you.
1: How do we develop additional sensitivity to the friend's desires, to their deficiencies? Can we feel them?
0: I don't think that we need to develop more sensitivity. It needs to be to the extent that we can aim all these deficiencies for the Creator. Otherwise, you'll be immersed in being fixing the world. And I'm not going to fix the friend or correct the fulfill the friend. This is idol worshiping. I'm never able to do that, and I never will be able to do that. And if we start trying to correct and fulfill the friends, then the Creator will corrupt these friends and give them such suffering till I see that only evil comes out of that. Sometimes it happens when we try to get in and see that as a goal rather than a means. How do we take the friend out of the blow that he suffers, and we don't turn to the Creator? Let's say the friend is sick with something, God forbid. It happens. So we understand that we have to go to doctors and do everything possible, sure, but we have to see how, after all these errands that we have to make, because the doctor has the permission to heal, as he explains to us there in letter 16. But after all of this, I have to turn to the Creator, to know that the Creator did this, and rely on Him. So We mustn't deviate from the path. There are many things here. This is something we learn throughout the whole letter. There's no other work. It's just in a different qualitative level each time, a different depth. And accordingly, more and more desires open up and fulfillments. Yeah.
1: So the prayer should be that he will fulfill the friend's desire?
0: The prayer needs to be that we do want to fulfill the friend's necessities, and we also, along with the help we give him in an earthly way that will be balanced for the necessities, along with that we turn to the Creator.
1: And we're considered world reformers if we're not turning to the Creator, only to the friend?
0: That is the shell. Yeah, that's klipa. If we only address the friend and use our own strength and even our own scrutiny, not just the correction and fulfillment. Nikolaev.
2: Доброе утро, уважаемый Рав.
1: Good morning, dear Rav.

0: Could you please explain
1: a
0: bit more specifically what is the preparation of the vessels to receive the right answer for the prayer?
2: The preparation of the vessels needs to be according to what I'm going to attain. What do we want to attain? We wish to attain none else besides Him, good that does good. What is none else besides Him and good that does good about? Giving us the opportunity to bestow to Him. Then it becomes one receives one. We come to adhesion, dvikut. So our preparation is that just like the Creator wants to bestow all the goodness to us, and the goodness means to be in mutual bestowal, and bestow to Him, that's on our part. That's what we need to come to. That's the preparation. So the preparation for the prayer is that we want to have such desire. The prayer is that we're asking for such a desire, and then the answering of the prayer, that the light that reforms shapes our desire to bestow to the Creator above all our other deficiencies, all our other lacks, and that's called the light of the 613 deposit, councils and deposits. And then when we come to a certain level of adhesion, we are then fulfilled with the 613 deposits. The light fulfills the connection between us, our mutual vessels, ours with His. So I feel the relation of the Creator, and I raise to the Creator our relation. We do that. And then with these common desires, as it says, me for my beloved and my beloved for me, we feel a special fulfillment that we call unity or adhesion. All right. Yes, Niv?
0: So, when we give the Creator a bag with the friend's deficiency, how do we become equal to Him and we bestow unto Him like He bestows unto us?
2: Again,
0: we said that what we should do is
2: just ask the question without the story.
0: How, when we give the Creator a bag with the friend's deficiency, do we bestow unto Him?
2: Because the cow wants to feed more than the calf wants to suckle. So we need to be in a state where the calf wants to suckle more to the extent that the cow wants to feed. There's a degree from above, which is the achap of the upper one. It's filled with light that He wants to pour into our lack. We have to then adapt our lack to match it to the upper one. In the meantime, when we don't discover, show such a lack on our part, so that mismatch with the upper one's desire, as long as the desires from below and from above are unfit, then the difference, the gap, is felt as darkness in us. To the extent that we match our desire with His desire, as it's written, then we come to the point of contact where the upper light can shine on us more and more until our desires are in perfect match from the receiving part and the bestowing part, our part and His part, and then we truly receive what He wants to bestow, because by that we bestow to Him.
0: This adaptation between our desire to bestow unto Him and between Him bestowing unto us. How does it happen? By the deficiencies we raise from the friends.
2: What deficiencies we raise? Corporeal.
0: Yes.
2: All right, what are these deficiencies? What is the deficiency? I need to raise to the Creator our desires to bestow to Him. The corporeal, which I mentioned, is perhaps misleading because our desires are still in order to receive. Well, I have that's called corporeal. All right, I have to make it more accurate here. We raise our common desire for the Creator of wanting to receive strength from Him. That's what we can ask, right? To the extent that we engage in that, that we ask precisely for that, what will happen to us in a corporeal level will happen. We understand that it happens as a condition from the Creator. And when we raise our deficiencies to Him as one deficiency for spirituality, and the corporeal lack of the friend could be present here because it's my spiritual lack. And that's what we eventually get a response for. Yeah.
0: How does the friend's deficiency is related to us wanting to bestow to Him?
2: How do I raise to the Creator a desire to bestow, that I want to receive from Him in order to bestow? All of us, how do we do this? It's only on the condition that we all wish to connect, to help each other. What for? To connect our desires to bestow to Him. I feel it's not absorbed. Where do we get all those deficiencies? The Creator awakens it within us, right? Anyone who lacks anything in life, where does it come from? Go to the craftsman who made me. Meaning that now the fact that we collect all these deficiencies and we want to fulfill them, but we realize that the Creator is the fulfillment and the correction. So we are aware that what we are now going to, show an interest in what every friend lacks, where does it come from? It comes from the Creator. For what? So that we will unite. There's no other goal. That's the goal of everything. And so that's what we raise to Him. In words, it comes out the same. I'm not...
0: So basically, the specific deficiencies of every friend is only a clothing for a deficiency to bestow to the Creator?
2: I don't know. Why does He awaken that deficiency in everyone?
0: And if a friend has a certain specific problem in his life,
2: it's not a problem in life. It's just an external clothing. The problem is seemingly to awaken him to bestow to the Creator.
0: And I, as a friend who now wants to ask for this friend, so I'm asking for this friend's deficiency to bestow to the Creator, not over the clothing, the external one.
2: When you address the friend, so on the one hand, in a necessary way, we need to take care of the necessity of the friend. If there's no flour, there is no Torah. on the one hand. On the other hand, we have to see that all of those deficiencies will become corrected and fulfilled only when they become as bestowing to the Creator.
0: So, seemingly in my prayer to the Creator, what am I supposed to say? That it's the friend's deficiency to bestow to him? It's not the external clothing. Rather, it's a friend's desire to bestow to the Creator. That's what I'm asking for fulfillment.
2: We ask of the all the lacks, all the deficiencies that the friends have will be fulfilled in corporeality to the level of necessities and will be corrected on a spiritual level. There are a few things here, a few aspects that we haven't discussed yet. It's the connection between corporeality and spirituality. It's how we need to work with our beast and with our human. There are a few more things here that we still lack this inner sensitivity for. I also feel I don't have the words because you don't have you don't have it clear in you.
0: In the past few days, we've been trying to work with these external clothings and to ask for them. But what to ask for? That's the question. To ask for them to be corrected. What does this "be corrected" mean?
1: הלבושים חיצוניים הם
2: נקראים. The external clothings are called corrected when you rise above them. When you rise above them.
1: אני לא יכול להסביר.
2: I can't explain. Meaning it's not, it's better not to explain right now. There are things that will grow and we'll see. Don't think that all the external clothings become corrected. The great Kabbalists used to suffer from different illnesses or hunger or other things. What a person goes through in this world in different ways, meaning in a corporeal way, it's actually a very high spiritual degree that is solved throughout the ladder, the entire ladder. Yes, Grandpa.
0: Rav, in simple words, can we say that our bestowal to the Creator is when we prepare the fit vessel so that He can bestow His goodness on us?
2: For sure, yeah, certainly. But here we're not just talking about that. We're talking about, do we get rid of the troubles or not? No. Why not? If I finished the spiritual degree, the corporeal degree, and now I'm in spirituality, even the first degree, so all the troubles disappear, no? Well, no. Why? The world is corrected? No. So, it turns out here, and we haven't yet shaped that picture, that system. But if we can say this, our problems, our corporeal problems, are then seen as more and more deep and spiritual. But this is something that can't be communicated in words. It'll come. it'll come. We're in a transition phase.
0: So what am I supposed to pray about exactly? If a friend writes, for instance, that he has a problem with his wife, if I'll pray for him, he may divorce her altogether. So what should I pray for correctly?
2: You don't pray for what you think is good or bad for him. You pray for the Creator to help him, only. How do you know if it's better for him to stay married or get divorced?
0: I don't know, but he wrote what he's missing for, so what should I pray for?
2: He's missing the help of the Creator. That's it, nothing else.
0: So I should ask for specific help from the Creator for him?
2: Not something specific. Don't direct the Creator to something specific.
0: So what difference does it make what he writes, actually? What difference does it make if he writes about a specific problem or not?
2: It's important because over all these problems, I need to provide one solution. The Creator's help, the revelation of the Creator to the created being. That's the only solution to all the problems.
0: But I can pray for that all the time. I don't need his specific problem for that.
2: Yes and no. You also don't need to go into all the details with what vessels are you going into that. Well, what do you get from, you know, using your broken vessels to discuss what's happening to the friend? It's sufficient for you to know in general that he has a certain trouble, a certain problem, lack, and he certainly has a lack for spirituality. You don't even need to delve into the corporeality. And then you pray for that, which is certainly something he lacks. That's why he's your friend. He has a lack for spirituality.
0: Okay, so when we write about our problems that disturb us in our life and we share that with our friends, what kind of problems should we write?
2: Test it out. Try it out. You can't get a detailed prescription from me for everything. Try it this way and that way, and then see. But don't go too deep into everyone's guts, into each other's guts, or each other's hearts, however you say it. It has to be in a way that's only to somewhat be impressed by each other, be integrated, because we're still in egoistic vessels. And it's not that we can already be the adapter between the friend and the Creator. Move slowly.
0: Rav, I, meaning we, pray seemingly for a solution for certain problems for our friends. And when we do that, we should simply think that all these problems that come to the friends, the Creator already knows about them. He sent them. So that's why all we need to ask for is help, and no, not to be specific.
2: Right. Right. You are admitting that you know what the Creator knows. Yeah.
0: Going over the troubles of the friends, when you pray for friends, some friends feel their trouble as more painful, more deep, some a little bit less. Should we make an account over that? Is there no equality here, or
2: it's just one judges through his own flaws? It seems to you that way, then it seems to you another way. You talk about it as if what you're seeing is truth. We're unaware of how we share all these impressions through our egoistic system, and one person I like more, the other less, the other one is, I see him in this condition or that condition, and I judge accordingly. And we have to be very, very far from making any determinations like that here. It's just, it's written that I have to do that, so I do it.
0: So how to bring myself out of it? How to neutralize myself?
2: We have to see it also from the actions in Egypt. There's Pharaoh that makes actions, and there's Moses that makes actions, and it's according to specific instructions, and that's what they what's done. There's not so much emotional kind of actions. There are, but some we cannot take into account. Right now we're in a kind of a scrutiny phase. In a few days it'll be clearer.
0: But it turns out that if I bring myself out of it and I neutralize myself from the emotion, where's my sorrow? Where's my pain?
2: What does it mean to share the sorrow of the friend? That I cry with him? I don't know. I don't understand. So I can invite people from outside and pay them money so they cry. And then what? It's like me, an egoist who cries. That's the truth. That's truth.
0: I should feel the friend's pain. There is trouble. There is corporeal problem, and to transform it to spirituality, to raise it to the Creator, to ask Him to cling to there's no one besides Him, and I have to feel the pain.
2: Yes. Okay. You guys discuss it during the day. I don't want to discuss it further. There are scrutinies here that, in the meantime, we're talking, but we're not hearing each other. Kamiel.
0: Good morning. When a friend has a serious health problem, what's the most precise prayer we should have?
2: I am no longer answering all these questions. You guys will brew and cook a little in with what where you are. You'll have a bit more experience and questions this way or that way, and then we'll talk. And some things you're not going to get from me, but only from your experience. If I'll say something in advance, it will become this kind of mantra, or this kind of rule, and that's not good. We have to understand what they write. Yes.
0: Rav, with your permission, it's highly recommended to hear last night's lesson. There were a lot of scrutinies about it.
2: All right, thank you. Yeah, correct. Give him the microphone.
0: Let's suppose for a moment that a friend has his corporeal necessities. What does spiritual necessity mean?
2: Read, please. Let's keep reading.
0: Okay, so we're on page 30. In the middle of the page. According to the proverb of the sayer of Dubna, who spoke about the verse, "You have not called upon me, O Jacob, neither have you wearied yourself about me, O Israel." He said that it is like some rich man who departed the train and had a small bag. He placed it where all the merchants place their baggage, and the porters take the packages and bring them to the hotel where the merchants stay. The porter had thought that the merchant would certainly have taken a small bag by himself, and there is no need for a porter for that. So he took a big package. The merchant wanted to pay him a small fee, as he usually pays, but the porter did not want to take it. He said, "I put into the depository of the hotel a big bag. It exhausted me, and I barely carried your bag. And you want to pay me so little for it?" The lesson is that when one comes and says that he has exerted extensively in keeping the Torah and mitzvot, the Creator tells him, You have not called upon me, O Jacob. In other words, it is not my baggage that you took, but this bag belongs to someone else. Since you say that you had much effort in Torah and Mitzvot, you must have had a different landlord for whom you were working. So go to him, and he will pay you. This is the meaning of, neither have you wearied yourself about me, O Israel. This means that he who works for the Creator has no labor, but on the contrary, pleasure and elated spirit. However, one who works for other purposes cannot come to the Creator with complaints that the Creator does not give him vitality in the work, since he did not work for the Creator, for the Lord to pay for his work. Instead, one can complain to those people that he had worked for to administer him pleasure and vitality. And since there are many purposes in Lo Lishma, one should demand of the goal for which he had worked to give him the reward, namely pleasure and vitality. It is said about them, they that make them shall be like unto them, yea, everyone that trusts in them. However, according to that, it is perplexing. After all, we see that even when one takes upon himself the burden of the kingdom of heaven without any other intention, he still does not feel any liveliness. To say that this liveliness compels him to take upon himself the burden of the kingdom of heaven. And the reason one does take upon oneself that burden is only because of faith above reason. In other words, one does it by way of coercive overcoming, unwillingly. Thus, we might ask, why does one feel exertion in this work when the body constantly seeking for a time when it can be rid of this work, as one does not feel any liveliness in the work? According to the above, when one works in humbleness and has only the purpose of working in order to bestow, why does the Creator not impart him taste and vitality in the work? The answer is that we must know that this matter is a great correction, were it not for that. Meaning, if light and liveliness had illuminated instantaneously when one began to take upon himself the burden of the kingdom of heaven, one would have had liveliness in the work. In other words, the will to receive, too, would have consented to this work. In that state, he would certainly agree, because he wants to satiate his desire, meaning he would work for its own benefit. Had that been the case, it would never have been possible to achieve Lishma. This is because one would be compelled to work for one's own benefit, as one would feel greater pleasure in the work of God than in corporeal desires. Thus, one would have to remain in Lo Lishma, since thus he would have had satisfaction in the work. Where there is satisfaction, one cannot do anything, as without profit one cannot work. It follows that if one received satisfaction in this work of Lo Lishma, one would have to remain in that state. This would be similar to what people say, that when there are people chasing a thief to catch him, the thief too runs and yells, "Catch the thief!" Then it is impossible to recognize who is the real thief, so as to catch him and take the theft out of his hand. However, when the thief, meaning the will to receive, does not feel any flavor and liveliness in the work of accepting the burden of the kingdom of heaven, if in that state one works with faith above reason, coercively, and the body becomes accustomed to this work against the desire of one's will to receive, then one has the means by which to come to a work that will be with the purpose of bringing contentment to one's maker. This is because the primary requirement from a person is to come to dvikut, adhesion, with the Creator through one's work, which is discerned as equivalence of form, where all of one's deeds are in order to bestow. It is as the verse says, "Then shall you delight yourself in the Lord." The meaning of then is that first, in the beginning of one's work, he did not have pleasure. Instead, one's work was coercive. However, afterwards, when one has already accustomed oneself to work in order to bestow, and not examine oneself, if he is feeling a good taste in the work, but believes that he is working to bring contentment to his maker through his work, one should believe that the Creator accepts the labor of the lower ones, regardless of how and how much is the form of their work. In everything, the Creator examines the intention. That brings contentment to the Creator. Then one is imparted, "Then shall you delight yourself in the Lord." Even during the work of God, he should feel delight and pleasure, as now one really does work for the Creator, because the effort he made during the coercive work qualifies one to be able to work for the Creator in earnest. You find that then, too, the pleasure that one receives relates to the Creator, meaning specifically to the Creator.
2: So, maybe a few more questions? None. Okay? Yes, Yuda.
0: It seems to me that in the first state, when a person is asking the Creator for some reward, he's turning to him. And in the second state, he believes that he's disconnected. And we talked about the main thing is asking the Creator all the time, because the first state is the correct one. Doesn't matter if I'm asking for a reward, I'm always turning to the Creator. I worked, I labored, and I've reached.
2: The fact that I come to the group and to the connection, that's after I determine that my goal is to come to adhesion. And then the group is a means. When I go to research the means and delve deeper into it, then I begin to see the means is just like the goal, because there inside the means I find contact with the Creator. And therefore, the means is the vessel. The Creator is the light, but the vessel and the light become one in adhesion. And that's why there's no difference between the means, the friends in the ten, and the Creator. It's all revealed to me as one. All right? Okay.
1: Any other questions?
2: No other questions.
1: No.
2: Yes.
3: It says, "State and see that the Creator is good."
2: Yes.
3: Now, most of the people here, they're here because perhaps they felt something that tastes this way. So how can we think about this without falling into the klipa?
2: I don't understand. Taste and see that the Lord is good. The Creator is a force of bestowal and love. If I taste bestowal and love, and that's good for me, then it is taste and see that the Lord is good. Now, what do you ask about that?
3: If I think about it, he writes that there is no taste in the work. And if you're trying to look for taste, for flavor, isn't it a klipa?
2: No. Why is it a klipa? We need to enjoy it. But enjoy what? Enjoy being in the Creator's world, in the force of bestowal and love, that we all relate to reality that way. What I hear through this question is that one who's asking that is, God forbid, imagining the Creator as some idol, as some character, that he exists and he also has the force to bestow on love. There's no such thing. The force of love and bestowal is itself the Creator.
3: So there's no problem in asking for this flavor in bestowal?
2: No problem to ask for what?
3: For the flavor, for the taste of bestowal.
2: Yes, bestowal and love. Yes, yeah, sure. Bestowal is permitted to you're permitted to enjoy. Reception is not permitted to enjoy. I see there's this vagueness before the convention today. Oh, Kalmiel, yes.
3: He writes here that the work is in coercion. Rather, his work was in coercion. What does it mean?
2: Coercion, it means against the will to enjoy reception. Rather, to transform oneself, to shape oneself, to enjoy bestowal. And that's the work of coercion, that I have to replace my inner program, thought, desire, direction, orientation. All of that has to flip, has to change. I do that, of course, by the light that reforms. But with my requests, I always think about that inversion of my foundations. Nikolaev.
4: Вопрос такой, как можно просить и молиться из глубины сердца, если там в глубине...
3: How can one ask and pray from the depth of his heart? If in that depth there is the concentrated will to receive, and if you ask out of despair, so what? Does it neutralize the ego?
2: Wanting to, the fact that we need to ask from all our heart, meaning that our entire desire is ready for correction, that I'll feel that I want to completely correct it without any compromise. That means from the depth of the heart, from the final fourth degree, fourth phase. I want to become corrected. All right, next. So, okay, Tons.
5: Rav.
1: Yes.
5: J'ai essayé de décrire mes problèmes, mais j'ai pas réussi.
0: I
3: tried to write down my problems, but I couldn't.
6: You couldn't at all?
3: No.
6: Meaning you're unable to express your problems, write them on paper.
3: I have many problems.
6: That's clear. Every day you talk about them.
3: I have many problems.
5: J'ai pas pu écrire mes problèmes et en même temps aussi j'ai pas pu lire les problèmes des amis.
3: On the one hand, I couldn't write down my problems, and I also couldn't read the problems of the friends.
5: J'avais peur que si je lis leurs problèmes, je vais les voir d'une autre façon.
3: Because I was afraid that if I will read their problems, I will start looking at them differently because of my ego.
5: Les amis ont besoin de la seule chose que les amis ont besoin, c'est la lumière.
3: But I understand that the only thing that the friends need is the light. And I need to ask for the light for them. But if I will see their corporal problems, I will start judging them instead.
6: I'll tell you, on the one hand it's true, on the other hand we need to rise above these problems. First of all, why do I need to judge them? One seems like a liar to me, the other like fool, the other is stingy, another is stubborn, is prideful, control freak, whatever. So I need to judge them accordingly? I'm asking you, how do I need to see them? Do I judge them in relation to that? No. These are qualities that the Creator put into that body and gave me this body as a friend that I need to connect to above these qualities. I don't look at the qualities, I look at them. Do you know when? When it disturbs my work. That's it. The fact Akoka doesn't want to do something, Niv is being lazy, and Yaniv, well, that's clear. That it disturbs work, but if it's not for work, work-related matters, then, God forbid, everything is by the Creator, and I accept it. I need to love them with all everything that the Creator gave them. Only to the matter of our work in dissemination. If not for that, we would treat each other completely differently. Everything would be, you know, what? Why would I see if you're like this or like that? Or that's what the Creator put in my tent. He put in 10 puppets, that each one is made that way. And we need, above that, to do what was given to us, to add something on our behalf. That's it. Why do I need to change my attitude to them? Because he's like this, like that. We need to show this to people, that we're treating them only, we're treating them in a very to the point kind of way, either in order to advance the spirituality or to arrange the orders of our dissemination of the wisdom of Kabbalah.
5: Est-ce que je vais dire, par exemple, si je demande au Créateur, si mon ami a un problème de travail, okay, que je peux l'aider, je prends son CV, je donne à quelqu'un, peut-être qu'il peut l'aider.
3: Let's say a friend of mine has a problem of at work, so what I'm asking the Creator to take some...
5: Si mon ami n'a pas de travail, je prends son CV résumé... Et je donne à quelqu'un. Mais si je demande la lumière, en même temps je demande la lumière pour l'ami, il reçoit tout ce dont il a besoin.
3: Let's say a friend has a problem, doesn't have a job, so I take his curriculum and I start sending them different places or asking for the light, and if he will receive the light, his problems will be resolved.
6: I need to do both. If the friend told us about the corporeal problem he has, we need to help him also corporeally. But God forbid to think that by that we're actually solving the problem. No. If there's no bread, there's no Torah. There's another problem here that we're not able to tie correctly. Mutually, to make it, how should I say, with the correct form of connection. We're not able to connect corporeality and spirituality.
3: I'm very much afraid from this exercise, but I always hear that the only problem that we have is the connection between us.
6: Yes, but we also live in this world. We were given this discernment called this world, that it's fake, but we still need to use it. I can't say, no, there's no corporeality, only spirituality. I can't. I have to make corrections also on the corporeal level.
3: And what are corrections on the corporeal level?
6: That I need to do certain actions in order to bestow, also on incorporeality. Yes.
5: Donc, Rav, comment je surmonte alors mon ego pour pouvoir écrire mes problèmes pour les amis?
3: So how do I rise above my ego in order to write down my problems for the friends?
6: That's your problem. That's your work. It's because you're prideful. You're unable to

0: How will I open my heart to them with what I have? Don't write everything, just write a little bit. Just something. A drop. So it won't hurt your honor.
1: Okay, thanks.
0: Okay, he understood. What can you do? That's how we are. Slowly, slowly. Do you know how much a person needs to strip down of himself in the spiritual path? How the Creator just removes everything from him and he shames him in front of everyone, but by that he forces the person to rise above that. Well, we'll still work on that, yes.
1: There's a question from Effie from New York.
0: Who's Effie from New York?
1: 10 number 5, New York. He's an Israeli friend.
0: Yes,
1: the
0: it's
1: New
0: clear
1: group.
0: He's an Israeli from the New York group.
2: No.
0: Okay. Yes.
1: So he's asking, how do I know that my pleasure when I bestow is an egoistic one?
0: How do I know that my pleasure when I bestow is egoistic? What do I bestow? What can I bestow? Only the Creator can bestow. I can't bestow anything. I can only receive in order to bestow, or bestow in order to bestow. But to actually bestow, I can't. If I work as a pipeline, then I'm as the Creator. My bestowal is making myself a conduit. That's bestowal. But I myself, I'm not a generator of pleasures. I'm not a generator of light. How can I bestow? Our bestowal is only with a correct form of reception. What do you want today, Saba?
2: No.
0: Grandpa?
2: No.
0: Because he's on duty.
1: I want to relate to that last question. If my pleasure to bestow is an egoistic pleasure, so these actions that we do,
0: this is an egoistic pleasure. If you, like a Polish mother who's, whatever she makes, she tries to...
1: Or we're helping other nations who don't really need our help.
0: In other words, this pleasure, are you giving it, bestowing it to yourself or to someone's deficiency, exactly? In that case, it requires they have a prior deficiency for it. And if they do have a prior deficiency and it's suited exactly to what you're giving them, and they're drawn to that pleasure and they come to you and want to receive it, then you can bestow upon them. That truly is a pleasure which is blessed.
1: You gave us an example that all these actions that the nations of the world do for Africa, let's say, and they want to help them, this is in fact in order to satisfy their own ego.
0: It's a great corruption because to start with, the Africans didn't need it. They brought them this culture and also many diseases from Europe. Before that, they had a good life in their own culture. What do they need? Why do I need to wear a tie? Or there they talk, or they need to sit on a they need to put on wigs and sit on woolen bags and discuss things like they do in England. They don't need that. The deficiency of the lower one needs to become prior and be suited to what the upper one wants to give, because the upper one wants to bestow for the benefit of the lower one. So the upper one needs to have first the feeling of the deficiency for the lower one, and then he only waits and expects the lower one to want to receive from him, that the lower one will understand that what he truly needs to want is what the upper one has. There is mutual work, mutual inclusion here. Gradual one. Before there is this suitability that's made. But when there is this match, then there's no difference. between receiving and giving. They're both receiving and giving.
2: Carmiel.
1: Good morning, Rav, dear friends. It happens that friends in the groups pass away. What kind of work can the group do if the group identifies that it can happen to some of the friend? And what happens with to a friend who passes away? How is he included with the group, if at all? What is that state?
0: We also had these situations in Rabash, with Rabash. The friends passed away. Work continues without any... I don't know how to put it. You just continue working. What does it matter if a person is with us in this way or in a different way? If there are 10 and now there's 9 corporeally, then we can take in another 10, another a 10th. And don't calculate that he's passed away, what's happening, we're sitting, we're weeping, no. We accept this as judgment from above, and we move on. And move on. That's how it needs to be. Also towards the teacher that passes away. It needs to be very, very practical and short, and not turn it into, I don't know, some...
2: No.
0: Continue the path. Whatever was yesterday is yesterday, and today we continue. That's it. There's no difference. If he's with us or not. What does it matter? He's a friend for eternity, that's it. Okay?
2: Alright.
0: Carmiel again, what's happening there?
1: If the group identifies such a state, if the group identifies that that state is coming closer, are there special actions that we should do in order to accompany a friend in his last days?
0: Explain to me, what are they asking? A friend who is very ill, Yes.
1: I only have a few days left.
0: So you need to pray? You need to pray. It doesn't matter what state he's in. In the most critical state. It's not for us to decide that's it, that it's done. No, we need to, until the last moment, we mustn't say that it doesn't depend on our prayer. It depends on our prayer. We need to all pray, to all ask, to all want for him to stay with us. It's customed also. It's written that way. When he passes away, he passes away. And that moment, from that moment on, well, there's the Shiva, the days of mourning, 7 days, 30 days, 1 year. In our world, there are such symbols with respect to the soul that it gets rid of the will to receive. The symbols of a replication of the corporeal world with respect to truth, but the friends, the next day they go back to the study and to engaging in the corrections as needed. That's it. And they take in the 10th instead of he who passed away, and they continue. Because there is nothing else besides him, good and benevolent. How can we make any... Well, like the whole world does? No, we're prohibited. Okay? What, Dudi?
1: During the Congress tomorrow, are we supposed to still put in front of us the problems of the friends, or do something else?
0: No. Congress is completely different. We come to a Congress. Please God, tomorrow

0: 3 plus 3 שעות. השתיים בצהריים, כן.
1: Yeah, so it's 2 p.m. there, right.
0: זה קצת מאוחר לכם, כן.
1: It's a bit late for you guys.
0: יהיו כאן יחד בשיעור, כן.
1: You'll be here together in the lesson, and then what, you'll have a meal?
2: We go according to the schedule of Almaty.
1: There I finish 9 p.m.
2: So for us it's 6 p.m. At the end of the day is at 6 p.m. for us. No problem here.
1: Ah, okay, so it works out well for you. Okay, good. So, about the Congress, there are no laws that were before during the Congress. We spoke about mourning and he wanted to pass away, but no, we're moving into a different mode. We're all included together, more concerned, having care for the world's kli, caring for all the translations and making sure everything's in place and correct. Men, women, children, making sure whoever wants to participate can participate, because the Congress isn't a morning lesson, that it's, you know, a Congress everyone needs to be pulled to. So you need to set up a place for everyone and to invite and to prepare things, and women that are connected to children, they also need to have the ability to come with their children, have place for the kids with candy and stuff and everything. In short, take care of it. That's it. What else? Yes, Dudi?
2: After we took care of everything logistically, I'm asking about that note with the list that disturbs the friends. Do we use it during the Congress or do we leave it for now?
1: What, these personal disturbances?
2: Of every friend in a tent.
1: There are no personal disturbances during the Congress. There are no personal disturbances. I'm going to leave the Congress. I'm going to a Congress. I don't feel anything. I don't care about anything. I'm now being included with everyone together in a single action of connection. That's it. In truth, you can say that you need to be this way daily. But really the emphasis on the connection and what we've been through, I ask for you to pay attention and see how the topics of the Congress can be different than what we've already seen. No, a Congress is... There's no problems, nothing is happening in the world, everything is dead. We don't listen to news or old news, nothing, only the Congress and its topic, that's it. Songs, Yeshivat Chavarim, lessons, Q&As, that's it. Just like that. I really ask of you, be focused. And also check and awaken all the groups in the world. You're also a logistical center. I don't think that from there they have the ability to really take care of everyone. How is it going to work there? Can we know? Can someone tell us?
2: What do you mean, how does it work? What's going on with the rest of the groups in the world? This is what you're asking?
1: Yeah, in what way are they connected? Where do they turn to? With all the any issues? Translators are sitting here. Getting the stream from Almata, Alex can say.
2: Everything is as usual. We get it from there and disseminate it to the rest of the world.
1: So the source isn't here, but it's from there. But all the rest?
2: Everything is usual. The broadcast will be on Sviva Tova, and it will be translated to all languages as usual.
1: Okay. fine. Are there any translators

0: You're going there that you won't have. No, you sure? Okay. Fine. What else do they? No questions. Good. Just one thing. Prepare yourself to being. To detach yourself from everything. Prepare yourself during the day and tomorrow until the afternoon, so that you won't need to. You won't be needed by your family members, and then delve into the connection as much as you can. And also make sure everything is set up for the women and for the children. That's it, I have nothing else to say. There are no questions. No, okay. Everything's calm, good. Moving to the study of the 10th Sefirot.
1: Moving on to the next.
2: Okay, friends, let's summarize the lesson. Let's have a workshop on what did we get from the lesson and what we will take from the lesson to realize in the Congress preparation. Go ahead.
3: Okay, so we talked about the awakening from below. It's something that I see as new. First of all, we're talking about the deficiencies. We have to unite all the deficiencies and direct them to the Creator. The deficiency of the friend, while caring about the necessities of the friends, it's important that we are concerned about this deficiency being directed to the Creator. So, this way we don't fall into the klipa, to the shell. Now the Creator is the goal and not the means.
2: Yeah, there was a lot ultimately in the end of the preparation. He said Congress is no problems, no nothing. Nothing ever happened. Everything is dead. Nothing new, nothing old. Only spirituality in the Congress. And there were really amazing things about how to relate to a friend who's sick. And also he said something that I think is very important. There are things you won't get from me, but only from your experience. And that's the work from below, that's us, our work.
3: There were many things there. What got me is that we have to treat the friends as the greatest in the generation. This is the most important. On the other hand,
4: oh,
3: really? There are so many things that you can't even grasp. You cannot correct the friends. You simply have to constantly be toward them as smaller than they are. It's impossible to describe it.
2: Yesterday in our meeting we talked about the time of Congress preparation. How is it possible to prepare? What actions we can make to like we made a lot of actions before the 10th Congress. And in this lesson, once again, I get the example that the 10 needs to work, the 10 needs to scrutinize, the 10 needs to be in states of asking questions and giving answers, and also making suggestions and scrutinizing them. This work of always doing work between the friends, this is what unifies, this is what gives birth to mutual considerations, opens the opening the friends to each other. This is what brings connection, if we start from the beginning. So, and to be in this state of scrutiny is a state of work. This work takes time for the friends to open up, to connect, but we should appreciate the states that we are scrutinizing. We grow from that.
3: Yeah, what we can really take, like a friend said, the lesson was filled with many things. Sov gave us many gifts. But the main thing I see is the work with the friends, with the deficiencies of the friends. Sov said that you have to... It's not only to raise the deficiencies of the friends to the Creator. You can't do anything to the friends. Only the Creator can help. But you can ask, you need to ask the Creator to help. But even when He fills them, you have to see exactly, you have to really close yourself in the friend. The work has to be very accurate, how to raise a prayer for the friends, for their deficiencies. I've also said that the goal is the Creator and the means is the friends. In the end, you discover that the friends and the Creator are one goal. That's it. So in this, I see the main thing, how we work with the friends, how to feel the
1: friends.
2: Okay, friends, now we'd like to use what we heard from the lesson as our awakening from below towards the coming Congress with the Creator's help. I will repeat a few things we heard in the lesson, then we'll have a workshop and figure out how we awaken from below. So, from Rav's words in the lesson, if so, what does it mean, awakening from below? That I respond instinctively by necessity, it's from above, for His invitation, it's for His awakening. So, why is it called awakening from below? Since when what awakens in Him is called awakening from below, it is probably registered in His account that it comes from Him. When does it come from Him? Here we begin to realize that it comes from the person only on the condition that he's in a group and he realizes that we have to achieve connection and shape a special desire for connection. And from the connection to this special desire between everyone, shape a desire for the Creator. And then this group, collective awakening, will be an awakening from below. Because it doesn't come from above. It has to be implemented. It has to be formed and shaped and built. It's not simple. It takes a lot of efforts. And then when we come to a prayer, to a cry, as written when they were in Egypt, and the children of Israel sighed from the work, and they cried and so forth, and then and God will hear. A workshop. Based on this explanation from Rav, what turns the general awakening to an awakening from below? Again, workshop. Following question, based on the explanation we heard from Rav, what makes the collective awakening an awakening from below? 6 minutes.
4: Ma'ofech et erut klalit.
3: what turns a general awakening into an awakening from below?
1: We
3: constantly think about the friends, about how everything that happens will not awaken them, but strengthen them. Strengthen them in adhesion with the Creator.
4: התראות עד לטאטה הזאת זה המקום שרב כבר לא יכול במה שהוא נותן לנו.
2: This awakening from below is where Rav can no longer bring this to us. It all has to come from our experience, from our work. And this is where awakening from below is when we awaken and do it. And he gave the whole explanation how to collect the friend's desires to a single desire and raise them as prayer to the Creator and all these points we just learned, the whole lesson was about that. So, in this point where we realize it in the 10, this is the awakening from below. If we do this together in love and joy and desire, then there's awakening.
3: Now I'm listening to the friends. The friends are talking about the greatness of the Creator, talking about the greatness of the friends, the greatness of the group, the 10. And it simply awakens me. Alone, I cannot awaken myself. In the beginning, there was an awakening from above. It was very simple. You have the strength, you have the energy to do everything for the friends, for the group. All of a sudden, everything is taken away from you, and you start working. And I think this is what is called an awakening from below.
2: We say none else besides Him, the Creator does everything. He brings our desires and our thoughts and moves them out of us, and everything is sent by the Creator. And the awakening from below begins when we connect, when we all realize that everything comes from the Creator. But the work between us, we have to do. Our efforts towards this, the sensitivities of the friends, our efforts to connect, we do it. And when there's a group, that the whole group is in this action together, in this unifying work together, that's an awakening from below. This mutual work of that 10.
3: What is a friend? A friend is someone who's with you on the path toward the goal, wants to reach the Creator. And why am I saying this? Because the deficiencies we ask for the friends are not to fill them with something corporeal. The only deficiency is that we pray for each other is that they will have a deficiency of spirituality. If we pray for each other, then we received an awakening from below. Because one prays for the other on that specific deficiency that he'll achieve spirituality, that the Creator will be revealed to him. And then everything is full and good. By this, we help each other with the common prayer to spirituality, to the Creator.
2: We should always awaken towards the goal, the revelation of the Creator, adhesion with the Creator, that we'll all adhere to the Creator. And everything that appears between us and to any friend is typically the means for us to be more adhered to the Creator, to even more ask for the friends, so that anything we go through will be another degree towards more connection between us, more revelation of the Creator.
3: It's also a little misleading, this work. You need to ask not that the friends will not get divorced, but that he'll find the Creator. Of course we want the friend to be well, we want the friend's family to be okay, but when the friend is sick, you want him to be connected to the Creator, that everything will be directed to the Creator, that everything was given to him in order to connect to the ten and reach this work, and this is the work. When I fight with a friend or argue with him, that's the work.
5: Yes,
2: we know that each of us is awakened from above, and each one has his unique deficiency and insights with regards to what is the deficiency and the whole attitude to the ten, to the common deficiency. It's a very personal thing. And yet, we have to reach some collective awakening. So each one has a specific, unique deficiency towards the Creator. And also each ten has their own deficiency, and a group of friends has a unique yearning for the Creator. And Rav told us this. For our deficiencies, all we need is that each and every one will want to unify his personal deficiencies with the deficiencies of the group, so as to reach one deficiency towards the Creator. You want to give him candy, and your friend wants to give him a cake. And the second and the third, a cup of coffee, the fourth, someone else, something else. Altogether, each one according to how he feels from his soul. But the intention is one, and the action is seemingly one. He receives a complete package. You need to bring him a kind of a basket with all the gifts so that it exactly fits what he is. Deficiencies. Our question for the workshop is, how do we connect my personal deficiency to the deficiencies of the friends, and what's the connection between connecting our deficiencies and the awakening from below? Again, how do I connect my private deficiency to the deficiencies of the friends, and what is the connection between that and our awakening from below? Let's take 6 minutes.
3: Good question. How to connect my personal deficiency into... I think that first I need to add my deficiency to the deficiencies of the friends. I have to think of all the friends that the deficiency that the friends have, all the deficiencies that they have. I need to feel the suffering that the friends are going through, that we have no connection between us, deeper and stronger connection. And we can do that only when we meet together, when we talk during those meetings about what we need on the way to our goal. And that's it. Even the words in my mind now are not my words, are the words of the deficiencies of the friends who want to know and feel each other. The connection has to be so tight and strong and so warm that only in this way can we really begin to feel one another.
2: Just like that, the connection has to be tight and warm so that we can feel each other. This takes time. It takes time of sharing and opening up to each other. We have two physical meetings a week and daily Zoom meetings, and all these opportunities are places for scrutiny. In these places for scrutiny, we need to share, we need to ask questions, we need to hear the answers of the friends. We have to be sensitive to the friend's needs. And bit by bit, you open up to the friends and you create this thing we call between us. Because when the 10 is just born, there's no between us yet. But over time, with our progress, that's what's between us is formed, is shaped. And this is what determines. This is the awakening from below. The vessel is not in an individual. It's in the connection between us. Yes, I heard Rav telling Terence, write your problems on a page. And he said, I can't. And more than that, can't read about the problems of the friends. So let's see how much our ego prevents us from even hearing or even writing our problems on a page. So I think I agree with the friends. We need to speak. We need to open our hearts. Rav says a million times, open your hearts to each other so that we feel each other, what's hard for each other, what's missing for each other. How do we incorporate with each other? So, yeah, have a meal together. All the things that we do when we speak and we read excerpts together, it opens up, it opens the heart. First of all, there has to be a connection between us so that we can truly feel the hearts of the friends. Each friend just has to be in a common field, not to give it up, even if he's in the worst state. There's all kinds of opportunities. There are opportunities for connection. There's meetings and Zoom meetings. Not everyone can come physically to meals and to connect, to do everything, to be together. And then we can talk about opening the heart and how we connect the deficiencies from a personal deficiency to a collective deficiency. We each have a responsibility that the friends will feel my deficiency. Our work is on the intention, not the deficiency. The deficiency comes from above, and our corrections, our intention, it's aimed at revelation of the Creator for the friends. And when we each tell each other, it will be together in the 10, we can realize this work. Okay, every morning we are sitting here connected, thousands of friends, thousands of points in the hearts, trying to connect our deficiencies together. And there are also moments where there's Congress. So what's the difference? What's the difference between a lesson and a Congress? What's the addition? Let's hear Rav in clip number 2. What is this inner addition to our daily work in the 10 as preparation for the action that we need to do in the Congress? Well, what is the addition of effort not for the lesson tomorrow or for something that will happen in a month or in 2 weeks. That's our question. Rav, we have nothing to look for in terms of example from Kabbalists in previous generations because they never had such states. We are in the last generation, in a new time. And so these congresses, these connections, the connection of today, where we had a few thousand people, is that not a congress? It's a congress. So, what are you thinking of having? Only in the system we had 1,400 people, besides others who are in all kinds of circles, in all kinds of connections, and they're with us. In our estimation, it's between 4,000 to 6,000 people, maybe even more, depending on the day. So I don't think that our Congress is much different than an ordinary day, except that everything depends on preparation. Everything depends on us. To what extent we want to make a real push of connection and that will truly move towards it. It all depends on the program before the Congress. How are we advancing? How are we preparing ourselves? That I'm not coming like I'm in a theater and now I'm supposed to go watch some act. Rather, I myself have to participate in this act. Connect with everyone, feel with everyone that we're coming to something. The Congress is an action. It's an action of connection between us, all of us, that we're all waiting, we're all expecting, we're all arriving at it so that we will shape our kli so much so that finally the connection between us and with the Creator will be revealed there. The connection between us is the vessel, and what fills the vessel is the Creator, and will reveal it. And this is the essence of our preparation, the essence of the connection and action in the Congress. Connection between us and with the Creator in practice. And I think that we are advancing very well in that, day by day. So let's try to make it so that everyone will feel that each one, of course, according to his measure of participation, but ultimately everyone can discover that the Creator already dwells between all of us. That it's not just here and there and somewhere, but there's a kind of a mass, right? Like dough. And in it, we feel our movements, our connections, and the upper force that becomes gradually revealed increasingly, connecting us, fulfilling us, and beginning to fill our minds, our emotion, that we begin from the connection between us to also understand and attain what is that integral connection, which is the Creator. That's how He'll be revealed. I'm very hopeful towards the Congress that is imminent. I really hope, and I'm very hopeful towards the Congress that is imminent. So we heard that everything depends on the program before the Congress. That's how we prepare ourselves, that we're not coming to a theater to watch an act. And we have many friends in Israel, in Petah Tikva, all over the world, everywhere, who are engaged in Congress preparation intensively on different levels, logistically, registrations, and of course, content as well. And we want to hear about the content today of three central congresses taking place in the world. We'll hear about the content plans in North America, to hear and learn and take ideas. And after that, we'll hear about the plans for content in Tbilisi and also the Latin friends. And we just want to incorporate with each other. Since the Congress happens in regions, we're not always a part of what's happening in every region, and we want to be, at least in some form of sharing and incorporating. So let's start with the friends who are leading this, both from here and from North America. Chaim, please. Hello, friends. So I am the content manager for the North American Congress, and it was very important for us in this Congress, after the 10th Congress, to see that all the friends are taking part and not that they're just getting something prepared and they just land into a Congress, but that friends will build it. So the content team, the central content team, doesn't build any content. We rather built some layers of content where the actual content is built from teams that each of them received a certain event or a certain item to plan, to build. It could be a lesson, a meal, gathering of friends, or any other activity that happens in between, like in the breaks or cultural nights. Some other activities, there's something called Congress Village, we'll hear about this later. And beyond that, there are tens that manage the building of the content for each category. For instance, New York 2, we'll hear them soon, they are responsible for lessons. So they review all of the tens that build content. We, the central team, only make sure that everything runs smoothly. And so it turns out that friends built all of the content from beginning to end. That was the idea. So now we'll go to two friends. We'll hear Vlad from New York too. They are, as mentioned, responsible for the lessons. And after that, Gianni, who's also with us in the central content team, but also his New York 310 built a lesson. And as a member of the central team, he was also one of the people in charge of what we call Congress Village, which is something really special that he'll mention afterwards. So let's start from Vlad from New York 2.
6: Yes, thank you, dearest Chaim. I'm so incredibly grateful to you and to the content team for giving us this this opportunity to invest ourselves into this upcoming Congress. I wanted to share on behalf of our 10 the inspiration that we received from this duty that was assigned to us. It was a true privilege to guide the 4 tens to prepare and build the lessons for the upcoming Congress. And frankly, what impressed us most was not the lesson content itself, which was, of course, absolutely incredible, but the process that gave birth to that content. Friends worked together in the tens, and naturally, all kinds of conflicts started to emerge, all kinds of opposite ideas, different emphases, contradictory opinions. Friends had trouble agreeing on what's the best way to serve the lesson. And time again, we witnessed something that was truly astounding, something that was moving. Instead of holding on to their personal calculations, the individual friends let go and chose the connection between them instead. Instead of insisting on being right, being in the front, leading the charge, they each time asked, what would be the best way that we can serve the common kli? What is the common benefit in all of it? And the deciding factor again and again became not pride and not personal opinion, but the unity between the friends. And it felt as though each 10 rose above reason and united around a single vision. And through that overcoming, what emerged was this new unified intellect something that belonged not to any individual in each team, but to the collective heart of the ten. And in particular, I want to point out something that inspired us is the two of our younger KABU 10s, KABU 9 and KABU 12, that were given the challenge of uniting between them and preparing a lesson together. And that's the first big task that they were given. And what we witnessed from them was incredible maturity and wisdom and responsibility on their part. Their choices for content reflected true concern and love for the friends who will attend the lesson. And the way they approached this task, it was not like they were seeking some achievement from it, but as an opportunity to serve the Kli. And that was just incredibly inspiring to see. And friends, as we approach the Congress, we can feel something special is brewing, forming between us. This Congress is not built by anyone but us ourselves. We're building it together. The tens, the friends, the groups, everyone is contributing their hearts and their efforts, and they're, very importantly, they're overcoming. And bit by bit, we are constructing this common place where the Creator can dwell between us. And what we've seen from the lesson is from these lessons that we're constructing is an indication of what is coming, that the entire world Kli is about to receive something truly extraordinary, not just strong content, but lessons that were born from the unity between us, from the concessions that the friends gave toward each other, from the mutual responsibility they felt, and from their desire to give joy to the collective vessel. May we come to the Congress with this tremendous excitement and gratitude for this opportunity, and may everything that the friends have invested all around the world, may it unite into one prayer, one heart, one desire, one common desire through which the Creator can be revealed among us. L'chaim, beloved friends.
7: Yes, it's clear that this is a very special Congress, that really it's the first time that we're having an awakening that's really from below. We know what it means to go to a Congress where Rav awakens us from above. We had a Tens Congress where Tens awakened their own Tens. And for the first time, we feel this is a Congress where Tens that have been accumulating all of this power, but it's been locked up inside of the 10. We're going to open the circulation between all of the 10s. And that's what building the content for this Congress has really been like. As a member of the content team, I don't feel that I did much. We really just created a space for 10s from around North America to connect and to bestow to the others what's really special about their 10. All of the 10s in North America who are coming to the Congress had lessons, meals, nature walks. I mentioned the Congress Village, which is a special gathering in between lessons where we create a village of booths where each 10 prepares something special for the others. Something that really comes from the heart that's meant to bestow the hitkelelut and the inspiration to the friends. It's things like collaborative puzzle building. There's a hot chocolate booth. There's a speed friending booth, all with the goal of integration, connection, and feeling the great power that exists in every single 10. And every single 10 is dying to bestow this light that we've all received from Rav Lightman, from our teachers. And it's going to happen in this Congress, friends. It's going to be unmissable, our next step. And I can't wait to experience this here in North America, but it's something that's happening all around the world, and we're all as one man with one heart.
8: לחיים, תודה ג'יאני, ובאמת כולנו כאיש אחד בלב אחד, ואנחנו רוצים לעבור לבני.
2: לחיים, thank you ג'יאני, we were all as one man with one heart, we want to move to Benny Karpalov, who will tell us about content and preparation in the Tbilisi Congress.
3: Hello friends, the Tbilisi Congress, the concept of the Congress is that we're coming to a meal with the Creator. It begins on the first day of the Congress, at 10 a.m. and ends on the third day at 9 p.m. The whole Congress will be around the table. And the Creator invited us to that meal. So we are gradually building the excitement from the first day when we are building the joy throughout the day, the joy of the gathering from the Yeshivat Chavarim to the first meal, lunch, until dinner. At dinner, we will be introducing the regions that will come from all over the world, all the Russian speakers that are coming to Tbilisi. On the second day of the Congress, we're building the deficiency from the gathering, until we actually come in the evening to the attack. And that will be our tish on the second day of the Congress. On the third day of the Congress, we are concluding with a cultural evening, huge joy from reaching a state where we are discovering in the connection between us the power of bestowal. In between the meals and the YHs, that we will do, there are blocks that we're preparing. The block of the first, second, and third day. And on the evening of the third day, we're doing a very big block that we're broadcasting to the whole world. And I was asked to organize a team that's in charge of the meals and YHs. And we built a big team with many friends, Russian speakers from all over the world. We worked very hard on it. Really, many friends participate in the meals, in the YHs. They're managing them. And the Tbilisi group, especially, opened its doors and hosted all of us to this Congress here are the joint friends in the Tbilisi group. And I think that nothing better is known is better than Gia to elaborate on it, and he's in charge of something called Bringing the Hearts Closer, the heartwarming event that we broadcast all over the world. And he's also in charge of the meal of the first day, and he introduces all the regions that are coming to the Congress. So, Gia, please.
9: Ну, Беня практически все рассказал.
2: Hello, friends. Well, Benny almost said everything. And I will say a little bit about this meal on this first day, our first official meeting. You cannot imagine how many people are connected to these preparations, going into the details, getting impressions, sharing their deficiencies in these preparations. Most importantly, our goal, our task, is to prepare all the groups, present all the groups, and inspire each other. And so we do it in a way that each one will ignite the spark that he brings. Every group brings a spark. And we want that to be expressed. And this way we can bring joy to the friends and inspire each other. And this way we'll put together our shared deficiency. And we chose this place for a meeting of all the Russian-speaking groups, especially so that we can host all the friends from all the groups, whatever countries they come from. And I think that thanks to this preparation, we will be able to bring everyone into expression in our connection. And I think that let's light such a dynamite in this Congress, and we'll make Bnei Baruch happy and the Creator happy.
3: Yep, we want to make the Creator happy together. We feel that the Creator is also getting ready for the Congress. Let's hear the friends, from our Latin friends. Let's hear Gleb and David in Latin 1 about the preparations for the Latin Congresses.
10: Esta vez en América Latina se llevaron a cabo tres congresos.
2: Dear friends, in Latin America this time we're going to have three regional congresses, Argentina, Colombia, and Mexico. And I'm speaking from the content team in Mexico, in Guadalajara. And actually, we're working very closely with the friends from Colombia, Chile, and Brazil, who are organizing the other congresses in Buenos Aires and Bogota. And about half of the activities will be synchronous between all the three congresses, and virtual Latin American friends will be connected to the same Zoom as well, where we will broadcast both from Buenos Aires, Bogota, and Guadalajara. In Guadalajara, we will gather about 70 friends from all of Mexico and Middle America as well. And typically when the Congress happens in Petah Tikva and the broadcast happens from there, then for us it's a nightly Congress. And that brings a lot of difficulties with it. But thanks to the decision of the organizers that the main broadcast is only for 2.5 hours a day, so we made a plan that where we have a daily schedule so that the center of our Congress is here in Mexico. And every day we'll begin with the world lesson together with the whole world Kli. Then the rest of the day, we will have local activities, and together with Argentina and Colombia, friends chose special lessons from congresses, from Latin America, from Brazil and Monterrey, from 2019, 2014, we're going to study these lessons. There it's about nine else besides him, and who, if I'm not for myself, then who? And the covenant of salt. Also in Guadalajara, dear friends will come from Israel. Dudi Aoni, Gil Kedem, Noma Livne, and Amit Yalev. We have planned conversations with our guests from Israel every day of the Congress on different topics, decisions in the group, dissemination. And most exciting is, of course, the work with the Rav and Rav's material. And all of that will happen on Zoom as well, broadcast on Zoom. The first cultural night will be about the past of the Bnei Baruch and the Latin Kli. We'll see a wonderful new film about our teacher and the first steps of the Bnei Baruch group. We'll also watch some moments, important moments of the Latin Kli. The second cultural night will be about the present of the Latin Kli, and the third about the future. We will also have a tour in the city together, and we'll have some group photos in the square in Guadalajara, the main square there, and it's called the Freedom Square, and we are looking for this freedom from our evil inclination. Now, I'd like my dear friend to speak. He's responsible for the music, and he'll share with us some news about the music of the Congress.
11: Adelante, César.
12: Hola, queridos amigos. El clima mundial.
3: Hello, dear friends.
12: Estamos muy
3: With Clay, of course, we're very happy and very grateful for this preparation. As I've said in the clip, he left us with the instructions. It's not simply going to the theater to watch a play. It's all about the preparation, like the dough that becomes inflated, that you prepare it with all the spices. And I see all the friends from the Latin and Mexican kelim, and we're building this dough, this bread, this meal, this huge beginning. And the music, friends, is not simply another part, improvised part. The friends, and in this case, the whole Mexican clay and the Latin clay, are incorporated as a main part in the content. Music has to be a main part. And you know, our dear David, who couldn't speak now, but he worked and prepared a songbook of 150 songs.
12: Acordes para la música, para los músicos, la letra para
3: todos. With all the chords and all the lyrics so the friends can sing. It was a huge work. You know, David, he worked very hard and gave us the songbook for all the friends. So that our awakening, as the Congress theme is, will be, give us confidence for all of us. It is going to be a connection in live broadcast between all the Latin Congresses, Colombia, Argentina, and Mexico. Connection with the rest of the Congresses with one intention. Friends, you know that our desire is to connect, to embrace, and to discover the form of this clay, as we heard from Rav, that he asked this of us, with our preparation and with the activity. The music helps us, gives us strength to concentrate. So, dear friends, what the musicians want is that in Mexico and Latin America, the heart will beat and that it will be accepted as a warm embrace and connect all of us and unite us in order to give contentment to the Creator. Together, friends.
2: L'chaim to the Latin kli and to the music that comes from the friends. That I want to tell you that this week I came to the study hall here and I met Effi Shiovitz, and together with him there were other friends, men and women, and they just got back from tasting of the catering that is planned for the Central Congress in Israel, the Congress in the Central Area, and hopefully the translators will be able to say this. They are preparing the handmade couscous for everyone, and she's been working on it for a few weeks planning it. And why am I saying this? Because friends are so excited, those who are organizing the congresses. We're used to seeing a congress organized mainly in Petah Tikva and everyone else participates. But we see how much life this gives to the Israeli kli as well that is now organizing. There's 5 different areas in Israel where there will be congresses. The friends have to find a place, rent a place, build content, do all the work themselves. Things that are not necessarily what they were used to. Aryeh, share with us some impressions from the Israeli kli.
3: Right. So in Israel, besides Petah Tikva, there are 5 other places where there are congresses. There's in the north, in the western and eastern regions. There's a congress in the Sharon, it's around the center, Netanya Chadera Zichron, that covers that region. There's a congress at the center. not Petah Tikva, the center, and there's a congress in the south. In all of these places, all the venues are already decided on, which that was a big effort. Now we're moving into the next stage, which is to take the schedule, split it into items, and man each of these items. A lot of people are joining in.

0: in the southern region.
1: So to understand what is this southern area, we should have had two areas, but the friends didn't want to accept that. They said we have to do this together, and they insisted, and it was very moving. So we decided to do everything, meaning from Revadim all the way through Yavne, Ashdod, Ashkelon, and all the way to Be'er Sheva, the western Negev, and even Elat. We wanted to go further beyond the, cross the Red Sea and cross the barrier, and that's it. Just the southern area. But this is really not simple. Also, understand when we are creating content, how do we share, we collaborate with everyone. So we prepared some forms that we're sharing every day anew for different roles and different content people for each and every item. We are following exactly the axis of the content, the line of content that the friends in Petach Tikva have shaped, the order of the assembly, the order of the gathering of the Rabashin. And we are focusing on the first day, that every friend will come with a lot of inspiration and after all the content and the lesson, that he wants to be part of the region and contribute to it. In the second part, we are focusing more. We'll talk about the content a little bit more in a bit, but this is more about the Arvut, that we want to strengthen the region, and how to keep doing that after the Congress. And of course, the third part, gratitude. And how did we do that? One more word. By the tens, we distributed the content, especially the lessons, to different tens. So we recommend that. It works really well, and good luck to everyone.
0: Chaim to all the friends, as we heard from Rav this morning. I really hope, I have great hope about this Congress that is approaching. So we'll soon take a short break, and the next item will be a meal at 5:45. We'll end with a song.

0: שלום חברים, אנחנו בעוד כ-20 יום.
1: Hello friends, we are gathering in our regional congress in 20 days, our congress awakening from below. But the congress actually began, the preparation for the congress is inseparable to our congress. The question is, what are we doing this time? How do we not just wait for an awakening, but awaken ourselves? Awakening ourselves from below. Awakening the deficiency, the desire, the common desire for the revelation of the Creator between us in our personal 10, in our global 10. And this is exactly the lesson we're going to get now from our Rav. In the first part, we will study a lesson from June 2017. It's based on the article Lishma is an awakening from above, and we need, and why do we need an awakening from below? In the writings of Baal HaSulam, you can find it in Shamati 5. And after the lesson, we will have a short workshop to conclude.

0: Then we'll have some social time with the management. We'll also hear about Congress preparations in different areas and continue the inspiration. So let's enter Rav's lesson together.
1: Hello. We're learning from Shamadi, page 28, article number 5. Lishma is an awakening from above. And why do we need an awakening from below? You can find this article in our website and ask questions there. Kab.tv, selected questions will be asked during the lesson. Again, we're studying from Shamadi, page 28. Lishma is an awakening from above. And why do we need an awakening from below? Article number 5.
2: This is really a question. Why do we need an awakening from below? If the Creator's desire is to benefit the created beings, and it doesn't change, unlike people, rather, this desire is always in the same direction. And so, how come some awakening on our part is required? And he doesn't need an awakening from us. Rather, by his will to benefit the created beings, he awakens a desire in us to reach him, to receive from him. Where do we get the awakening from below? How come we are drawn to him, to sense him, to feel him, to the purpose of creation, or to anything that we're drawn to? It's all coming from that same will to benefit the created beings. That desire to benefit the created beings awakens us and stimulates us and awakens all our desires. Therefore, what is the meaning of awakening from below? If I respond instinctively by necessity, coming from his order from above, so why is it called an awakening from below? In truth, we can't say that man's desire is an awakening from below, because it's a necessitated action by the Creator who wants to awaken, who wants to give, and therefore awakens the person to respond. And even if the person doesn't realize how he awakens, that's how it happens to us. How do we come to the group, to the wisdom of Kabbalah? That especially is a very specific, very selective awakening from above. Very few people awaken to that. It's not like how the masses awaken towards the different forms of life, like fish in the sea or flocks of birds. Here, we're talking about a person who receives a specific, unique kind of awakening from the Creator, and therefore he's called a unique individual. And so, what awakens in him, when can we call that an awakening from below? Probably when it's registered in his account as his own, as coming from him. And so here we realize that something can come from the person only from the point where he's in the group and he realizes that he has to achieve connection and to establish a special desire for a connection. And from that special desire for a connection that is among everyone, to also establish a desire for the Creator. And so this kind of collective group awakening, that will be an awakening from below, because that doesn't come from above. that needs to be implemented, that needs to be established, needs to be built. And it's not simple, it takes a lot of effort. And then, when we already achieve that prayer, that cry, as written regarding Egypt, the children of Israel sigh from the work, and they shall cry, and then the Creator shall hear. That is basically the form of the true awakening from below. That it doesn't come for our account, that we cry for ourselves. Rather, we don't want to be controlled by Pharaoh, by the evil inclination, that we won't think about that, that we only want to think about how to bring contentment among us to the Creator. And when that kind of outcry is established in our hearts, in our collective heart, then this is an awakening from below called Man, that we truly want to rise from Malchut to Bina. And it says about it that nothing in spirituality is attained if not by prayer, which means a special request coming from that desire that we establish from below, and no individual can do it on his own, because every individual's desires come from after the shattering. They're egoistic, and they're not even his own, they're designed by the Creator. But when we design the special desire for the Creator between us, that is the true desire that we call from below. So let's see what Bala Sulam tells us here about the matter of awakening from below as opposed to awakening from above.
1: In order to attain Lishma, it is not in one's hands to understand, as it is not for the human mind to grasp how such a thing can be in the world. This is because one is only permitted to grasp that if one engages in Torah and mitzvot, he will attain something. There must be self-gratification there, otherwise one is unable to do anything. Instead, this is an illumination that comes from above, and only one who tastes it can know and understand. It is written about that, "Taste and see that the Lord is good." Thus, we must understand why one should seek advice and counsels regarding how to achieve Lishma. After all, no counsels will help him, and if God does not give him the other nature called the will to bestow, no labor will help one to attain the matter of Lishma. The answer is, as our sages said, it is not for you to complete the work, and you are not free to idle away from it. This means that one must give the awakening from below, since this is discerned as a prayer. A prayer is considered a deficiency, and without deficiency there is no fulfillment. Hence, when one has a need for Lishma, the fulfillment comes from above, and the answer to the prayer comes from above, meaning one receives fulfillment for one's need. It follows that one's work is needed to receive the Lishma from the Creator only in the form of a lack and a kli, a vessel. Yet, one can never attain the fulfillment alone. It is rather a gift from God. However, prayer must be a whole prayer. That is, from the bottom of the heart. It means that one knows 100% that there is no one in the world who can help him but the Creator himself. Yet, how does one know that, there is no one to help him but the Creator Himself? One can acquire that awareness precisely if he has exerted all the powers at his disposal and it did not help him. Thus, one must do every possible thing in the world to attain for the Creator. Then, one can pray from the bottom of one's heart, and then the Creator hears his prayer. However, one must know, when exerting to attain the Lishma, to take upon himself to want to work entirely to bestow, completely, meaning only to bestow and to not receive anything. Only then does one begin to see that the organs do not agree to that idea. From that, one can come to clear awareness that he has no other counsel but to pour out his complaint before the Lord, to help him so that the body will agree to enslave itself to the Creator unconditionally. As one sees that he cannot persuade his body to annul his self entirely, it turns out that precisely when one sees that there is no reason to hope that his body will agree to work for the Creator by itself, one's prayer can be from the bottom of the heart, and then his prayer is accepted. We must know that by attaining Lishma, one puts the evil inclination to death. The evil inclination is the will to receive, and acquiring the will to bestow cancels the will to receive from being able to do anything. This is considered putting it to death, since it has been removed from its office and has nothing more to do, since it is no longer in use. When it is revoked from its function, this is considered putting it to death. When one contemplates what profit has man of all his labor wherein he labors under the sun, one sees that it is not so difficult to enslave oneself to his name for two reasons. One, anyhow, meaning whether willingly or unwillingly, one must exert in this world. And what has one left of all the efforts he has made? Two, however, if one works lishma, one receives pleasure during the work itself, too.
2: So, it turns out like this. We have nothing to do in life at all besides always turning to the Creator, either so He designs our desire for Him to help us connect, to help us intend to Him to give us a strong and good desire, more accurate, more sharp, basically always to turn to the Creator. There's no action on our part besides the requests. And we need to get used to that. We need to hold on to each other in that. And so the common prayer, the public prayer, is that. And that's why we have our vut. We want no one to let go of that request, to always address the Creator, ask from the Creator, give thanks to the Creator. And then from our address to the Creator, we eventually awaken the desire from above. Because the desire from above is already standing by to bestow to us. It's already there, but it's just waiting for the right desire from below. And by constantly addressing and asking and so forth, we come to a point where the surrounding lights influence us, and then we establish our address in such a way, as it's called, make your desire as his desire. that me and you and everyone in the ten, all together, address the upper one so that our desire is directed to his desire. And then, as it says in Matan Torah, when we come to that, we receive the light that reforms. We begin to receive the Torah. All right, is that understood?
3: Shalom Rab.
2: Yes.
1: Hello, Rav. You said the true desire that comes from below. Does the desire from below, can it ever be real?
2: Yes, as much as we need to make it real, as much as the Creator enables us to do it, then it's real. It's like what we demand from children. It's something that fits our degree, because the degree we're in, the situation we're in, is also designed from above. And therefore, there's a correction over our request, which is not real, our cry, which is not real, and so forth. The upper one, who gives us these conditions to begin with, also gives us the correction that matches our response.
1: We see, as every lesson goes by, we see that the address to the Creator
2: is...
1: It's
2: the only thing that's important.
1: No, the only thing. And I hear you more than once that you're telling us that we have to help each other, awaken each other. How can we best do it, except for the internal prayer, externally speaking?
2: We're coming to that, after all. When I look at you, first of all, I'm very envy that I'm not among you. And I see that people do get close to each other. They better understand each other. I wouldn't say it's an indication, but they become more open to each other. The wisdom of Kabbalah is not actually so supportive of too much openness, because until we're protected by screens, everyone over his ego, then we may harm each other. So everything has to be kind of balanced. And also we see this convention as opposed to the previous convention, for instance. We had four conventions in a row, excellent conventions. There was inspiration and great work before those conventions, and they happened very well, but that was in terms of intensity and not so much in terms of emotion. There was emotion there, of course, but not unlike right now. Now I am identifying very great sensitivity, very great anticipation towards the inner feeling. And it's only a month that passed. And so we're advancing. I can't give more advice than what we're already going through. So what else is lacking? Only the efforts that we're doing daily. A bit more attention, more sensitivity, more mutual concern. That's what it is. And we should make exercises. For instance, make exercises during the day of, for instance, how great are my friends, how unique are my friends. Do this as an exercise, that everyone tries to praise everyone else. For instance, there are different things. You will have to search for what's needed. Rabash really wrote everything for us. So no, I think I think we're seeing good progress. I cannot say if it can be more or less, but that's what we have eventually. But it's there, and it's very good. You don't realize how many light years away you are from all of those who are seemingly studying Kabbalah or know about Kabbalah or engage in Kabbalah. And I'm not even talking about the whole of humanity. So that's needed too. One's heart should be proud in the Creator's path. All right? Yeah.
1: It's unclear what a whole prayer is.
2: A whole prayer, a complete prayer. First of all, it's probably one that's already answered by the Creator. That we as a group awaken and adhere to the whole Creator, the Creator that's whole. Meaning we are adapting ourselves to Him. As it says, make your desire as His desire. Exactly what He wants to give to us, which is the first spiritual degree, to make it relevant to us. So that is what we're exactly working to focus our group desire on.
1: He describes here a very seemingly simple state where a person feels despaired and he turns to the Creator to correct him.
2: Right, but if you start interpreting all these words, you'll see how it depends on the group and the series of lights that you need to receive in order to be correctly despaired and so forth. What's the despair? From one's own strength. What does one want to attain with his own strength? None else besides him. Good that does good. How do we come to that? Through the group. To be as one man throughout the group. So, these are the efforts. And that's only towards the first degree. In truth, all the degrees are seemingly the same, but there's a great difference. It's like the sense of smell, touch, sight, hearing, and so forth, but it depends on what level you're perceiving. So, to adapt our raw desire, we're not demanded to match our five senses to what we're going to receive from the Creator. We're not demanded to do that on the first degrees for sure. But later on, you'll have to better detect everything, because if you won't direct yourself in advance towards the form that you're going to discover, to some extent, then if you won't aim the vessels, you won't discover the lights. So that means you're going to have a different kind of work, which means more meticulous scrutiny, more preparation, but also it'll be more kind of to the point. And now it's more like an embryo, like a newborn. You see that it's just a piece of flesh and it's got nothing, not a lot more.
1: You said that the only action from our behalf is a prayer. A prayer and raising a plea to the Creator. So, is the Arvut based on that?
2: Yes. The Arvut is called the correct connection between us. that this deficiency that we establish is fit for the Creator. Avut is the kli that is in the right preparation for the answering of the prayer.
1: What's the connection?
2: You don't think that Arvut is a lack, right?
1: Yeah, it's just like you said, it's the right connection between us.
2: How do we connect then?
1: In a million and one ways we connect.
2: By wanting to help each other. It's a lack. It's not a million things, it's deficiencies. So who do we address with these deficiencies? The one who can refine them and fulfill them. The counsels and deposits, the Creator.
1: All of my actions towards the friends should be a prayer over their deficiencies?
2: Our deficiencies. Altogether, each and every one of us wants to unify his personal lacks with the lack of the group, so that all in all, with one deficiency, will come to the Creator. So you want to give him candy, and your friend wants to give him cake, and the third and the fourth will want to bring him a cup of coffee and something else and so forth. Everyone from what they feel in their soul, but the intention is one and the action is basically one. He receives a complete package, only like that. You have to give him like a basket with all the gifts, so that it exactly fits what he is. Deficiencies. We want you to enjoy this. Enjoy what? Fulfilling this and this and that and this and this. Why? Because by fulfilling that, we will be able to fulfill you.
1: How do we develop additional sensitivity to the friend's desires, to their deficiencies? Can we feel them?
2: I don't think that we need to develop more sensitivity. It needs to be to the extent that we can aim all these deficiencies for the Creator. Otherwise, you'll be immersed in being fixing the world. And I'm not going to fix the friend or correct or fulfill the friend. This is idol worshiping. I'm never able to do that, and I never will be able to do that. And if we start trying to correct and fulfill the friends, then the Creator will corrupt these friends and give them such suffering till I see that only evil comes out of that. Sometimes it happens when we try to get in and see that as a goal rather than a means. How do we take the friend out of the blow that he suffers, and we don't turn to the Creator? Let's say the friend is sick with something, God forbid. It happens. So we understand that we have to go to doctors and do everything possible, sure, but we have to see how, after all these errands that we have to make, because the doctor has the permission to heal, as he explains to us there in letter 16. But after all of this, I have to turn to the Creator, to know that the Creator did this, and rely on Him. So we mustn't deviate from the path. There are many things here. This is something we learn throughout the whole letter. There's no other work. It's just in a different qualitative level each time, a different depth. And accordingly, more and more desires open up and fulfillments.
1: So the prayer should be that he will fulfill the friend's desire.
2: The prayer needs to be that we do want to fulfill the friend's necessities, and we also, along with the help we give him in an earthly way that will be balanced for the necessities, along with that we turn to the Creator.
1: And we're considered world reformers if we're not turning to the Creator, only to the friend?
2: That is the shell. Yeah, that's klipa. If we only address the friend and use our own strength and even our own scrutiny, not just the correction and fulfillment. Nikolaev.
3: Доброе утро, уважаемый Рав.
1: Good morning, dear Rav. Could you please explain a bit more specifically what is the preparation of the vessels to receive the right answer for the prayer?
2: The preparation of the vessels needs to be according to what I'm going to attain. What do we want to attain? We wish to attain none else besides him, good that does good. What is none else besides him and good that does good about? Giving us the opportunity to bestow to him. Then it becomes one receives one. We come to adhesion, dvikut. So our preparation is that just like the Creator wants to bestow all the goodness to us, and the goodness means to be in mutual bestowal and bestow to him, that's on our part. That's what we need to come to. That's the preparation. So the preparation for the prayer is that we want to have such desire. The prayer is that we're asking for such a desire, and then the answering of the prayer, that the light that reforms shapes our desire to bestow to the Creator above all our other deficiencies, all our other lacks, and that's called the light of the 613 deposit, councils and deposits, and then when we come to a certain level of adhesion, we are then fulfilled with the 613 deposits. The light fulfills the connection between us, our mutual vessels, ours with his. So I feel the relation of the Creator, and I raise to the Creator our relation. We do that. And then with these common desires, as it says, me for my beloved and my beloved for me, we feel a special fulfillment that we call unity or adhesion. All right. Yes, Niv?
1: So, when we give the Creator a bag with the friend's deficiency, how do we become equal to him and we bestow unto him like he bestows unto us?
2: Again,
1: we said that what we should do is
2: just ask the question without the story.
1: How, when we give the Creator a bag with the friend's deficiency, do we bestow unto him?
2: Because the cow wants to feed more than the calf wants to suckle. So we need to be in a state where the calf wants to to suckle more to the extent that the cow wants to feed. There's a degree from above, which is the achap of the upper one. It's filled with light that he wants to pour into our lack. We have to then adapt our lack to match it to the upper one. In the meantime, when we don't discover, show such a lack on our part, so that mismatch with the upper one's desire, as long as the desires from below and from above are unfit, then the difference, the gap, is felt as darkness in us. To the extent that we match our desire with his desire, as it's written, then we come to the point of contact where the upper light can shine on us more and more until our desires are in perfect match from the receiving part and the bestowing part, our part and his part, and then we truly receive what he wants to bestow, because by that we bestow to him.
1: This adaption between our desire to bestow unto him and between him bestowing unto us. How does it happen? By the deficiencies we raise from the friends.
2: What deficiencies we raise? Corporeal.
1: Yes.
2: All right, what are these deficiencies? What is the deficiency? I need to raise to the Creator our desires to bestow to him. The corporeal, which I mentioned, is perhaps misleading because our desires are still in order to receive. Well, that's called corporeal. All right, I have to make it more accurate here. We raise our common desire for the Creator of wanting to receive strength from him. That's what we can ask, right? To the extent that we engage in that, that we ask precisely for that, what will happen to us in a corporeal level will happen. We understand that it happens as a condition from the Creator. And when we raise our deficiencies to him as one deficiency for spirituality, and the corporeal lack of the friend could be present here because it's my spiritual lack, and that's what we eventually get a response for. Yeah.
1: How does the friend's deficiency is related to us wanting to bestow to him?
2: How do I raise to the Creator a desire to bestow, that I want to receive from him in order to bestow? All of us, how do we do this? It's only on the condition that we all wish to connect, to help each other. What for? To connect our desires to bestow to him. I feel it's not absorbed. Where do we get all those deficiencies? The Creator awakens it within us, right? Anyone who lacks anything in life, where does it come from? Go to the craftsman who made me. Meaning that now the fact that we collect all these deficiencies and we want to fulfill them, but we realize that the Creator is the fulfillment and the correction. So we are aware that what we are now going to, show an interest in what every friend lacks, where does it come from? It comes from the Creator. For what? So that we will unite. There's no other goal. That's the goal of everything. And so that's what we raise to him. In words, it comes out the same. I'm not...
1: So basically, the specific deficiencies of every friend is only a clothing for a deficiency to bestow to the Creator?
2: I don't know. Why does he awaken that deficiency in everyone?
1: And if a friend has a certain specific problem in his life...
2: It's not a problem in life. It's just an external clothing. The problem is... seemingly to awaken him to bestow to the Creator.
1: And I, as a friend who now wants to ask for this friend, so I'm asking for this friend's deficiency to bestow to the Creator, not over the clothing, the external one.
2: When you address the friend, so on the one hand, in a necessary way, we need to take care of the necessity of the friend. If there's no flour, there's no Torah. On the one hand. On the other hand, we have to see that all of those deficiencies will become corrected and fulfilled only when they become as bestowing to the Creator.
1: So, seemingly in my prayer to the Creator, what am I supposed to say? That it's the friend's deficiency to bestow to him? It's not the external clothing. Rather, it's the friend's desire to bestow to the Creator. That's what I'm asking for fulfillment.
2: We ask of the... All the lacks, all the deficiencies that the friends have will be fulfilled in corporeality to the level of necessities and will be corrected on a spiritual level. There are a few things here, a few aspects that we haven't discussed yet. It's the connection between corporeality and spirituality. It's how we need to work with our beast and with our human. There are a few more things here that we still lack this inner sensitivity for. I also feel I don't have the words because you don't have you don't have it clear in you.
1: In the past few days, we've been trying to work with these external clothings and to ask for them. But what to ask for? That's the question. To ask for them to be corrected. What does this "be corrected" mean?
4: Alevushim.
2: The external clothings are called corrected when you rise above them. When you rise above them. I can't explain. Meaning it's better not to explain right now. There are things that will grow and we'll see. Don't think that all the external clothings become corrected. The great Kabbalists used to suffer from different illnesses or hunger or other things. What a person goes through in this world in different ways, meaning in a corporeal way, it's actually a very high spiritual degree that is solved throughout the ladder, the entire ladder. Yes, Grandpa.
1: Rav, in simple words, can we say that our bestowal to the Creator is when we prepare the fit vessel so that He can bestow His goodness on us?
2: For sure, yeah. certainly. But here we're not just talking about that. We're talking about, do we get rid of the troubles or not? No. Why not? If I finished the spiritual degree, the corporeal degree, and now I'm in spirituality, even the first degree, so all the troubles disappear, no? Well, no. Why? The world is corrected? No. So, it turns out here, and we haven't yet shaped that picture, that system. But if we can say this, our problems, our corporeal problems, are then seen as more and more deep and spiritual. But this is something that can't be communicated in words. It'll come. It'll come. We're in a transition phase.
1: So what am I supposed to pray about exactly? If a friend writes, for instance, that he has a problem with his wife, if I'll pray for him, he may divorce her altogether. So what should I pray for correctly?
2: You don't pray for what you think is good or bad for him. You pray for the Creator to help him. Only. How do you know if it's better for him to stay married or get divorced?
1: I don't know, but he wrote what he's missing for, so what should I pray for?
2: He's missing the help of the Creator. That's it, nothing else.
1: So I should ask for specific help from the Creator for him?
2: Not something specific. Don't direct the Creator to something specific.
1: So what difference does it make what he writes, actually? What difference does it make if he writes about a specific problem or not?
2: It's important because over all these problems, I need to provide one solution. The Creator's help, the revelation of the Creator to the created being. That's the only solution to all the problems.
1: But I can pray for that all the time. I don't need his specific problem for that.
2: Yes and no. You also don't need to go into all the details. With what vessels are you going into that? Well, what do you get from, you know, using your broken vessels to discuss what's happening to the friend? It's sufficient for you to know in general that he has a certain trouble, a certain problem, lack, and he certainly has a lack for spirituality. You don't even need to delve into the corporeality. And then you pray for that, which is certainly something he lacks. That's why he's your friend. He has a lack for spirituality.
1: Okay, so when we write about our problems that disturb us in our life and we share that with our friends, what kind of problems should we write?
2: Test it out. Try it out. You can't get a detailed prescription from me for everything. Try it this way and that way, and then see. But don't go too deep into everyone's guts, into each other's guts, or each other's hearts, however you say it. It has to be in a way that's only to somewhat be impressed by each other, be integrated, because we're still in egoistic vessels. And it's not that we can already be the adapter between the friend and the Creator. Move slowly.
1: Rav, I, meaning we, pray seemingly for a solution for certain problems for our friends. And when we do that, we should simply think that all these problems that come to the friends, the Creator already knows about them. He sent them. So that's why all we need to ask for is help, and no, not to be specific.
2: Right. Right. You are admitting that that you know what the Creator knows. Yeah.
1: Going over the troubles of the friends, when you pray for friends, some friends feel their trouble as more painful, more deep, some a little bit less. Should we make an account over that? Is there no equality here, or
2: it's just one judges through his own flaws? It seems to you that way, then it seems to you another way. You talk about it as if what you're seeing is truth. We're unaware of how we share all these impressions through our egoistic system, and one person I like more, the other less, the other one is, I see him in this condition or that condition, and I judge accordingly. And we have to be very, very far from making any determinations like that here. It's just, it's written that I have to do that, so I do it.
1: So how to bring myself out of it? How to neutralize myself?
2: We have to see it also from the actions in Egypt. There's Pharaoh that makes actions, and there's Moses that makes actions, and it's according to specific instructions, and that's what's done. There's not so much emotional kind of actions. There are, but some we cannot take into account. Right now we're in a kind of a scrutiny phase. In a few days it'll be clearer.
1: But it turns out that if I bring myself out of it and I neutralize myself from the emotion, where's my sorrow? Where's my pain?
2: What does it mean to share the sorrow of the friend? That I cry with him? I don't know. I don't understand. So I can invite people from outside and pay them money so they cry. And then what? It's like me, an egoist who cries. That's the truth. That's truth.
1: I should feel the friend's pain. There is trouble. There is corporeal problem, and to transform it to spirituality, to raise it to the Creator, to ask Him to cling to there's no one besides Him, and I have to feel the pain.
2: Yes. Okay. You guys discuss it during the day. I don't want to discuss it further. There are scrutinies here that, in the meantime, we're talking, but we're not hearing each other. Kamiel.
1: Good morning. When a friend has a serious health problem, what's the most precise prayer we should have?
2: I am no longer answering all these questions. You guys will brew and cook a little in with what where you are. You'll have a bit more experience and questions this way or that way, and then we'll talk. And some things you're not going to get from me, but only from your experience. If I'll say something in advance, it will become this kind of mantra, or this kind of rule, and that's not good. We have to understand what they write. Yes.
1: Rav, with your permission, it's highly recommended to hear last night's lesson. There were a lot of scrutinies about it.
2: All right, thank you. Yeah, correct. Give him the microphone.
1: Let's suppose for a moment that a friend has his corporeal necessities. What does spiritual necessity mean?
2: Read, please. Let's keep reading.
1: Okay, so we're on page 30. In the middle of the page. According to the proverb of the sayer of Dubna, who spoke about the verse, "You have not called upon me, O Jacob, neither have you wearied yourself about me, O Israel." He said that it is like some rich man who departed the train and had a small bag. He placed it where all the merchants place their baggage, and the porters take the packages and bring them to the hotel where the merchants stay. The porter had thought that the merchant would certainly have taken a small bag by himself, and there is no need for a porter for that. So he took a big package. The merchant wanted to pay him a small fee, as he usually pays, but the porter did not want to take it. He said, "I put into the depository of the hotel a big bag. It exhausted me, and I barely carried your bag. And you want to pay me so little for it?" The lesson is,

This is the meaning of, neither have you wearied yourself about me, O Israel. This means that he who works for the Creator has no labor, but on the contrary, pleasure and elated spirit. However, one who works for other purposes cannot come to the Creator with complaints that the Creator does not give him vitality in the work, since he did not work for the Creator, for the Lord to pay for his work. Instead, one can complain to those people that he had worked for to administer him pleasure and vitality. And since there are many purposes in Lo Lishma, one should demand of the goal for which he had worked to give him the reward, namely pleasure and vitality. It is said about them, they that make them shall be like unto them, yea, everyone that trusts in them. However, according to that, it is perplexing. After all, we see that even when one takes upon himself the burden of the kingdom of heaven without any other intention, he still does not feel any liveliness. To say that this liveliness compels him to take upon himself the burden of the kingdom of heaven. And the reason one does take upon oneself that burden is only because of faith above reason. In other words, one does it by way of coercive overcoming, unwillingly. Thus, we might ask, why does one feel exertion in this work when the body constantly seeking for a time when it can be rid of this work, as one does not feel any liveliness in the work? According to the above, when one works in humbleness and has only the purpose of working in order to bestow, why does the Creator not impart him taste and vitality in the work? The answer is that we must know that this matter is a great correction, were it not for that. Meaning, if light and liveliness had illuminated instantaneously when one began to take upon himself the burden of the kingdom of heaven, one would have had liveliness in the work. In other words, the will to receive, too, would have consented to this work. In that state, he would certainly agree, because he wants to satiate his desire, meaning he would work for its own benefit. Had that been the case, it would never have been possible to achieve Lishma. This is because one would be compelled to work for one's own benefit, as one would feel greater pleasure in the work of God than in corporeal desires. Thus, one would have to remain in Lo Lishma, since thus he would have had satisfaction in the work. Where there is satisfaction, one cannot do anything, as without profit one cannot work. It follows that if one received satisfaction in this work of Lo Lishma, one would have to remain in that state. This would be similar to what people say, that when there are people chasing a thief to catch him, the thief too runs and yells, "Catch the thief!" Then it is impossible to recognize who is the real thief, so as to catch him and take the theft out of his hand. However, when the thief, meaning the will to receive, does not feel any flavor and liveliness in the work of accepting the burden of the kingdom of heaven, if in that state one works with faith above reason, coercively, and the body becomes accustomed to this work against the desire of one's will to receive, then one has the means by which to come to a work that will be with the purpose of bringing contentment to one's maker. This is because the primary requirement from a person is to come to dvekut, adhesion, with the Creator through one's work,
which is discerned as equivalence of form.

0: where all of one's deeds are in order to bestow. It is as the verse says, "Then shall you delight yourself in the Lord." The meaning of then is that first, in the beginning of one's work, he did not have pleasure. Instead, one's work was coercive. However, afterwards, when one has already accustomed oneself to work in order to bestow, and not examine oneself, if he is feeling a good taste in the work, but believes that he is working to bring contentment to his Maker through his work, one should believe that the Creator accepts the labor of the lower ones, regardless of how and how much is the form of their work. In everything, the Creator examines the intention. That brings contentment to the Creator. Then one is imparted, "Then shall you delight yourself in the Lord." Even during the work of God, he should feel delight and pleasure, as now one really does work for the Creator, because the effort he made during the coercive work qualifies one to be able to work for the Creator in earnest. You find that then, too, the pleasure that one receives relates to the Creator, meaning specifically to the Creator.
1: So, maybe a few more questions? None, okay? Yes, Yuda.
0: It seems to me that in the first state, when a person is asking the Creator for some reward, he's turning to him. And in the second state, he believes that he's disconnected. And we talked about the main thing is asking the Creator all the time, because the first state is the correct one. Doesn't matter if I'm asking for a reward, I'm always turning to the Creator. I worked, I labored, and I've reached.
1: The fact that I come to the group and to the connection, that's after I determine that my goal is to come to adhesion. And then the group is a means. When I go to research the means and delve deeper into it, then I begin to see the means is just like the goal, because there inside the means I find contact with the Creator. And therefore the means is the vessel, the Creator is the light, but the vessel and the light become one in adhesion. And that's why there's no difference between the means, the friends in the ten, and the Creator. It's all revealed to me as one. All right? Okay. No other questions?
2: No.
1: Yes.
3: It says, "State and see that the Creator is good."
1: Yes.
3: Now, most of the people here, they're here because perhaps they felt something that tastes this way. So how can we think about this without falling into the klipa?
1: I don't understand. Taste and see that the Lord is good. The Creator is a force of bestowal and love. If I taste bestowal and love, and that's good for me, then it is taste and see that the Lord is good. Now, what do you ask about that?
3: If I think about it, he writes that there is no taste in the work. And if you're trying to look for taste, for flavor, isn't it a klipa?
1: No. Why is it a klipa? We need to enjoy it. But enjoy what? Enjoy being in the Creator's world, in the force of bestowal and love, that we all relate to reality that way. What I hear through this question is that one who's asking that is, God forbid, imagining the Creator as some idol, as some character that he exists, and he also has the force to bestow on love. There's no such thing. The force of love and bestowal is itself the Creator.
3: So there's no problem in asking for this flavor in bestowal?
1: No problem to ask for what?
3: For the flavor, for the taste of bestowal.
1: Yes, bestowal and love. Yes, yeah, sure. Bestowal is permitted to you're permitted to enjoy. Reception is not permitted to enjoy. I see there's this vagueness before the convention today. Oh, Kalmiel, yes.
3: He writes here that the work is in coercion. Rather, his work was in coercion. What does it mean?
1: Coercion, it means against the will to enjoy reception. Rather, to transform oneself, to shape oneself, to enjoy bestowal. And that's the work of coercion, that I have to replace my inner program, thought, desire, direction, orientation. All of that has to flip, has to change. I do that, of course, by the light that reforms. But with my requests, I always think about that inversion of my foundations. Nikolaev.
2: Вопрос такой, как можно просить и молиться из глубины сердца, если там в глубине...
3: How can one ask and pray from the depth of his heart? If in that depth there is the concentrated will to receive, and if you ask out of despair, so what? Does it neutralize the ego?
1: Wanting to, the fact that we need to ask from all our heart, meaning that our entire desire is ready for correction, that I'll feel that I want to completely correct it without any compromise. That means from the depth of the heart, from the final fourth degree, fourth phase. I want to become corrected. All right, next. So, okay, Tons.
4: Rav.
5: Yes.
4: J'ai essayé de décrire mes problèmes, mais j'ai pas réussi.
0: I
3: tried to write down my problems, but I couldn't.
6: You couldn't at all?
3: No.
6: Meaning you're unable to express your problems, write them on paper.
3: I have many problems.
6: That's clear. Every day you talk about them.
3: I have many problems.
4: J'ai pas pu écrire mes problèmes et en même temps aussi j'ai pas pu lire les problèmes des amis.
3: On the one hand, I couldn't write down my problems, and I also couldn't read the problems of the friends.
4: J'avais peur que si je lis leurs problèmes, je vais les voir d'une autre façon.
3: Because I was afraid that if I will read their problems, I will start looking at them differently because of my ego.
4: La seule chose que les amis ont besoin, c'est la lumière.
3: But I understand that the only thing that the friends need is the light. And I need to ask for the light for them. But if I will see their corporal problems, I will start judging them instead.
6: I'll tell you, on the one hand it's true, on the other hand we need to rise above these problems. First of all, why do I need to judge them? One seems like a liar to me, the other like fool, the other is stingy, another is stubborn, he's prideful, control freak, whatever. So I need to judge them accordingly? I'm asking you, how do I need to see them? Do I judge them in relation to that? No. These are qualities that the Creator put into that body and gave me this body as a friend that I need to connect to above these qualities. I don't look at the qualities, I look at them. Do you know when? When it disturbs my work. That's it. The fact Akoka doesn't want to do something, Niv is being lazy, and Yaniv, well, that's clear. That it disturbs work, but if it's not for work, work-related matters, then, God forbid, everything is by the Creator, and I accept it. I need to love them with all everything that the Creator gave them. Only to the matter of our work in dissemination. If not for that, we would treat each other completely differently. Everything would be, you know, what? Why would I see if you're like this or like that? Or that's what the Creator put in my ten. He put in 10 puppets, that each one is made that way. And we need, above that, to do what was given to us, to add something on our behalf. That's it. Why do I need to change my attitude to them? Because he's like this, like that. We need to show this to people, that we're treating them only, we're treating them in a very, to the point kind of way, either in order to advance the spirituality or to arrange the orders of our dissemination of the wisdom of Kabbalah.
4: Est-ce que je vais dire, par exemple, si je demande au Créateur, si mon ami a un problème de travail, okay, que je peux l'aider, je prends son CV, je donne à quelqu'un, peut-être qu'il peut l'aider.
3: Let's say a friend of mine has a problem of at work, so what I'm asking the Creator to take some...
4: Si mon ami n'a pas de travail, je prends son CV résumé... Et je donne à quelqu'un. Mais si je demande la lumière, en même temps je demande la lumière pour l'ami, il reçoit tout ce dont il a besoin.
3: Let's say a friend has a problem, doesn't have a job, so I take his curriculum and I start sending them different places or asking for the light, and if he will receive the light, his problems will be resolved.
6: I need to do both. If the friend told us about the corporeal problem he has, we need to help him also corporeally. But God forbid to think that by that we're actually solving the problem. No. If there's no bread, there's no Torah. There's another problem here that we're not able to tie correctly. Mutually, to make it, how should I say, with the correct form of connection. We're not able to connect corporeality and spirituality.
3: I'm very much afraid from this exercise, but I always hear that the only problem that we have is the connection between us.
6: Yes, but we also live in this world. We were given this discernment called this world, that it's fake, but we still need to use it. I can't say, no, there's no corporeality, only spirituality. I can't. I have to make corrections also on the corporeal level.
3: And what are corrections on the corporeal level?
6: That I need to do certain actions in order to bestow, also in corporeality. Yes.
4: Donc, Rav, comment je surmonte alors mon ego pour pouvoir écrire mes problèmes pour les amis?
3: So how do I rise above my ego in order to write down my problems for the friends?
6: That's your problem. That's your work. It's because you're prideful. You're unable to have, will I open my heart to them with what I have? Don't write everything. Just write a little bit. Just something. A drop. So it won't hurt your honor.
3: Okay, thanks.
6: Okay, he understood. What can you do? That's how we are. Slowly, slowly. Do you know how much a person needs to strip down of himself in the spiritual path? How the Creator just removes everything from him and he shames him in front of everyone, but by that he forces the person to rise above that. We'll still work on that, yes.
3: There's a question from Effie from New York.
6: Who's Effie from New York?
3: 10 number 5, New York. He's an Israeli friend.
6: Yes,
3: in the
6: it's
3: New
6: clear
3: York group.
6: He's an Israeli from the New York group. Okay. Yes.
3: So he's asking, how do I know that my pleasure when I bestow is an egoistic one?
6: How do I know that my pleasure when I bestow is egoistic? What do I bestow? What can I bestow? Only the Creator can bestow. I can't bestow anything. I can only receive in order to bestow, or bestow in order to bestow. But to actually bestow, I can't. If I work as a pipeline, then I'm as the Creator. My bestowal is making myself a conduit. That's bestowal. But I myself, I'm not a generator of pleasures. I'm not a generator of light. How can I bestow? Our bestowal is only with a correct form of reception. What do you want today, Saba?
7: No.
6: Grandpa?
7: No.
6: Because he's on duty.
3: I want to relate to that last question. If my pleasure to bestow is an egoistic pleasure, so these actions that we do,
6: this is an egoistic pleasure. If you, like a Polish mother who's, whatever she makes, she tries to...
3: Or we're helping other nations who don't really need our help.
6: In other words, this pleasure, are you giving it, bestowing it to yourself or to someone's deficiency exactly? In that case, it requires they have a prior deficiency for it. And if they do have a prior deficiency and it's suited exactly to what you're giving them, and they're drawn to that pleasure and they come to you and want to receive it, then you can bestow upon them. That truly is a pleasure which is blessed.
3: You gave us an example that all these actions that the nations of the world do for Africa, let's say, and they want to help them, this is in fact in order to satisfy their own ego.
6: It's a great corruption because to start with, the Africans didn't need it. They brought them this culture and also many diseases from Europe. Before that, they had a good life in their own culture. What do they need? Why do I need to wear a tie? Or there they talk, or they need to sit on a they need to put on wigs and sit on woolen bags and discuss things like they do in England. They don't need that. The deficiency of the lower one needs to come prior and be suited to what the upper one wants to give, because the upper one wants to bestow for the benefit of the lower one. So the upper one needs to have first the feeling of the deficiency for the lower one, and then he only waits and expects the lower one to want to receive from him, that the lower one will understand that what he truly needs to want is what the upper one has. There is mutual work, mutual inclusion here. Gradual one. Before there is this suitability that's made. But when there is this match, then there's no difference between receiving and giving. They're both receiving and giving. Carmel.
3: Good morning, Rav, dear friends. It happens that friends in the groups pass away. What kind of work can the group do if the group identifies that it can happen to some of the friend? And what happens with to a friend who passes away? How is he included with the group, if at all? What is that state?
6: We also had these situations in Rabash, with Rabash. The friends passed away. Work continues without any... I don't know how to put it. You just continue working. What does it matter if a person is with us in this way or in a different way? If there are 10 and now there's 9 corporeally, then we can take in another 10, another a tenth, and don't calculate that he's passed away, what's happening, we're sitting, we're weeping, no. We accept this as judgment from above, and we move on. That's how it needs to be. Also towards the teacher that passes away. It needs to be very, very practical and short, and not turn it into, I don't know, some...
7: No.
6: Continue the path, whatever was yesterday is yesterday, and today we continue. That's it. There's no difference. If he's with us or not. What does it matter? He's a friend for eternity, that's it. Okay. Carmel again, what's happening there?
3: If the group identifies such a state, if the group identifies that that state is coming closer, are there special actions that we should do in order to accompany a friend in his last days?
6: Explain to me, what are they asking? A friend who is very ill, Yes.
3: You only have a few days left.
6: So you need to pray? You need to pray. It doesn't matter what state he's in. In the most critical state, it's not for us to decide that's it, that it's done. No, we need to, until the last moment, we mustn't say that it doesn't depend on our prayer. It depends on our prayer. We need to all pray, to all ask, to all want for him to stay with us. It's customed, also it's written that way.
3: But
6: when he passes away, he passes away. And that moment, from that moment on, well, there's the Shiva, the days of mourning, 7 days, 30 days, 1 year. In our world, there are such symbols with respect to the soul that it gets rid of the will to receive. These symbols of a replication of the corporeal world with respect to truth, but the friends, the next day they go back to the study and to engaging in the corrections as needed. That's it. And they take in the tenth instead of he who passed away, and they continue. Because there is nothing besides him good and benevolent. How can we make any... Well, like the whole world does? No, we're prohibited. Okay? What, Dudi?
3: During the Congress tomorrow, are we supposed to still put in front of us the problems of the friends or do something else?
6: No. Congress is completely different. We come to a Congress. Please God, tomorrow at 12 p.m., right? 10 a.m. your time. 10? Meaning there it's at 1? So at 10 is only the Shivat Chavarim or a lesson?
3: 10:30 Yeshivat Chavarim, Israel time.
6: Mm-hmm. And 11, lesson. So it's at 1 p.m. there.
7: No.
3: It's 2 p.m. for them.
6: Yeah, so it's 2 p.m. there, right.
7: Mm-hmm.
6: It's a bit late for you guys. You'll be here together in the lesson, and then what, you'll have a meal?
3: We go according to the schedule of Almaty.
6: But there I finished 9 p.m.
3: So for us it's 6 p.m. At the end of the day is at 6 p.m. for us. No problem here.
6: Ah, okay, so it works out well for you. Okay, good. So, about the Congress, there are no laws that were before during the Congress. We spoke about mourning and he wanted to pass away, but no, we're moving into a different mode. We're all included together, more concerned, having care for the world's clay, caring for all the translations and making sure everything's in place and correct. Men, women, children, making sure whoever wants to participate can participate, because the Congress isn't a morning lesson, that it's, you know, a Congress everyone needs to be pulled to. So you need to set up a place for everyone and to invite and to prepare things, and women that are connected to children, they also need to have the ability to come with their children, have place for the kids with candy and stuff and everything. In short, take care of it. That's it. What else? Yes, Dudi?
3: After we took care of everything logistically, I'm asking about that note with the list that disturbs the friends. Do we use it during the Congress or do we leave it for now?
6: What, these personal disturbances?
3: Of every friend in a tent.
6: There are no personal disturbances during the Congress. There are no personal disturbances. I'm going to leave the Congress. I'm going to a Congress. I don't feel anything. I don't care about anything. I'm now being included with everyone together in a single action of connection. That's it. In truth, you can say that you need to be this way daily. But really the emphasis on the connection and what we've been through, I ask for you to pay attention and see how the topics of the Congress can be different than what we've already seen. No, a Congress is... There's no problems, there's no... Nothing is happening in the world. Everything is dead. We don't listen to news or old news, nothing. Nothing, only the Congress and its topic, that's it. Songs, Yeshivat Chavarim, lessons, Q&As, that's it. Just like that. I really ask of you, be focused. And also check and awaken all the groups in the world. You're also a logistical center. I don't think that from there they have the ability to really take care of everyone. How is it going to work there? Is there? Can we know? Can someone tell us?
3: What do you mean, how does it work? What's going on with the rest of the groups in the world? This is what you're asking?
6: Yeah, in what way are they connected? Where do they turn to? With all the any issues? Translators are sitting here. Getting the stream from Almata, Alex can say.
3: Everything is as usual. We get it from there and disseminate it to the rest of the world.
6: So the source isn't here, but it's from there. But all the rest?
3: Everything is usual. The broadcast will be on Sviva Tova, and it will be translated to all languages as usual.
6: Okay, fine. Are there any translators that are going there that you won't have? No, you sure? Okay. Fine. What else, Dudi? No questions. Good. Just one thing. Prepare yourself to being... to detach yourself from everything, Prepare yourself during the day and tomorrow until afternoon so that you won't need to, you won't be needed by your family members. And then delve into the connection as much as you can. And also make sure everything is set up for the women and for the children. That's it, I have nothing else to say. There are no questions. No. Okay. Everything's calm. Good. Moving to the study of the Ten Sefirot.
3: Moving on to the next.
8: Okay, friends. Let's summarize the lesson. Let's have a workshop on what did we get from the lesson and what we will take from the lesson to realize in the Congress preparation. Go ahead.
9: Okay, so we talked about the awakening from below. It's something that I see as new. First of all, we're talking about the deficiencies. We have to unite. All the deficiencies and direct them to the Creator. The deficiency of the friend, while caring about the necessities of the friends, it's important that we are concerned about this deficiency being directed to the Creator. So, this way we don't fall into the klipa, to the shell. Now the Creator is the goal and not the means.
10: Yeah, there was a lot ultimately in the end of the preparation. He said, Congress is no problems, no nothing. And nothing ever happened. Everything is dead. Nothing new, nothing old, only spirituality in the Congress. And there were really amazing things about how to relate to a friend who's sick. And also he said something that I think is very important. There are things you won't get from me, but only from your experience. And that's the work from below, that's us, our work.
11: There
9: There were many things there. What got me is that we have to treat the friends as the greatest in the generation. This is the most important. On the other hand, oh, really? There are so many things that you can't even grasp. You cannot correct the friends. You simply have to constantly be toward them as smaller than they are. It's impossible to describe it.
10: Yesterday in our meeting we talked about the time of Congress preparation. How is it possible to prepare? What actions we can make to, like, we made a lot of actions before the 10th Congress. And in this lesson, once again, I get the example that the 10 needs to work, the 10 needs to scrutinize, the 10 needs to be in states of asking questions and giving answers, and also making suggestions and scrutinizing them. This work of always doing work between the friends, this is what unifies, this is what gives birth to mutual considerations, opening the friends to each other. This is what brings connection, if we start from the beginning. So, and to be in this state of scrutiny is a state of work. This work takes time for the friends to open up, to connect, but we should appreciate the states that we are scrutinizing. We grow from that.
9: Yeah, what we can really take, like a friend said, the lesson was filled with many things. Love gave us many gifts. But the main thing I see is the work with the friends, with the deficiencies of the friends. Love said that you have to... it's not only to raise the deficiencies of the friends to the Creator. You can't do anything to the friends. Only the Creator can help. What you can ask, you need to ask the Creator to help. But even when He fills them, you have to see exactly, you have to really close yourself in the friend. The work has to be very accurate, how to raise a prayer for the friends, for their deficiencies. I've also said that the goal is the Creator and the means is the friends. In the end, you discover that the friends and the Creator are one goal. That's it. So in this, I see the main thing, how we work with the friends, how to feel the
11: friends.
10: Okay, friends, now we'd like to use what we heard from the lesson as our awakening from below towards the coming Congress with the Creator's help. I will repeat a few things we heard in the lesson, then we'll have a workshop and figure out how we awaken from below. So, from Rav's words in the lesson, if so, what does it mean, awakening from below? That I respond instinctively by necessity, it's from above, for His invitation, it's for His awakening. So, why is it called awakening from below? Since when what awakens in Him is called awakening from below, it is probably registered in His account that it comes from Him. When does it come from Him? Here we begin to realize that it comes from the person only on the condition that he's in a group and he realizes that we have to achieve connection. and shape a special desire for connection. And from the connection to this special desire between everyone, shape a desire for the Creator. And then this group collective awakening will be an awakening from below, because it doesn't come from above. It has to be implemented. It has to be formed and shaped and built. It's not simple. It takes a lot of efforts. And then when we come to a prayer, to a cry, as written when they were in Egypt, and the children of Israel sighed from the work, and they cried and so forth, and then and God will hear. A workshop. Based on this explanation from Rav, what turns the general awakening to an awakening from below? Again, workshop. Following question, based on the explanation we heard from Rav, what makes the collective awakening an awakening from below? 6 minutes.
9: What turns a general awakening into an awakening from below?
11: We
9: constantly think about the friends, about how everything that happens will not weaken them, but strengthen them. Strengthen them in adhesion with the Creator.
10: This awakening from below is where Rav can no longer bring this to us. It all has to come from our experience, from our work. And this is where awakening from below is when we awaken and do it. And he gave the whole explanation how to collect the friend's desires to a single desire and raise them as prayer to the Creator, and all these points we just learned, the whole lesson was about that. So, in this point where we realize it in the 10, this is the awakening from below. If we do this together in love and joy and desire, then there's awakening.
9: Now I'm listening to the friends. The friends are talking about the greatness of the Creator, talking about the greatness of the friends, the greatness of the group, the 10. And it simply awakens me. Alone, I cannot awaken myself. In the beginning, there was an awakening from above. It was very simple. You have the strength, you have the energy to do everything for the friends, for the group. All of a sudden, everything is taken away from you, and you start working. And I think this is what is called an awakening from below.
10: We say none else besides Him. The Creator does everything. He brings our desires and our thoughts and moves them out of us. And everything is sent by the Creator. And the awakening from below begins when we connect, when we all realize that everything comes from the Creator. But the work between us, we have to do. Our efforts towards this, the sensitivities of the friends, their efforts to connect, we do it. And when there's a group, that the whole group is in this action together, in this unifying work together, that's an awakening from below. This mutual work of that 10.
9: What is a friend? A friend is someone who's with you on the path toward the goal, wants to reach the Creator. And why am I saying this? Because the deficiencies we ask for the friends are not to fill them with something corporeal. The only deficiency that we pray for each other is that they will have a deficiency of spirituality. If we pray for each other, then we received an awakening from below. Because one prays for the other on that specific deficiency, that he'll achieve spirituality, that the Creator will be revealed to him. And then everything is full

0: and good. By this, we help each other with a common prayer to spirituality, to the Creator.
1: We should always awaken towards the goal, the revelation of the Creator, adhesion with the Creator, that we'll all adhere to the Creator. And everything that appears between us and to any friend is typically the means for us to be more adhered to the Creator, to even more ask for the friends, so that anything we go through will be another degree towards more connection between us, more revelation of the Creator.
0: It's also a little misleading, this work. You need to ask not that the friends will not get divorced, but that he'll find the Creator. Of course, we want the friend to be well. We want the friend's family to be okay. But when the friend is sick, you want him to be connected to the Creator, that everything will be directed to the Creator, that everything was given to him in order to connect to the Ten and reach this work. And this is the work. When I fight with a friend or argue with him, that's the work.
2: Yes, we know
1: that each of us is awakened from above, and each one has his unique deficiency and insights with regards to what is the deficiency and the whole attitude to the Ten, to the common deficiency. It's a very personal thing. And yet, we have to reach some collective awakening. So each one has a specific, unique deficiency towards the Creator. And also each Ten has their own deficiency, and a group of friends has a unique yearning for the Creator. And Rav told us this. For our deficiencies, all we need is that each and every one will want to unify his personal deficiencies with the deficiencies of the group, so as to reach one deficiency towards the Creator. You want to give him candy, and your friend wants to give him a cake. And the second and the third, a cup of coffee, the fourth, someone else, something else. Altogether, each one according to how he feels from his soul. But the intention is one, and the action is seemingly one. He receives a complete package. You need to bring him a kind of a basket with all the gifts so that it exactly fits what he is. Deficiencies. Our question for the workshop is, how do we connect my personal deficiency to the deficiencies of the friends, and what's the connection between connecting our deficiencies and the awakening from below? Again, how do I connect my private deficiency to the deficiencies of the friends, and what is the connection between that and our awakening from below? Let's take 6 minutes.
0: Good question. How to connect my personal deficiency into... I think that first I need to add my deficiency to the deficiencies of the friends. I have to think of all the friends of the deficiency that the friends have, all the deficiencies that they have. I need to feel the suffering that the friends are going through, that we have no connection between us, deeper and stronger connection. And we can do that only when we meet together, when we talk during those meetings. about what we need on the way to our goal. And that's it. Even the words in my mind now are not my words, are the words of the deficiencies of the friends who want to know and feel each other. The connection has to be so tight and strong and so warm that only in this way can we really begin to feel one another.
1: Just like that, the connection has to be tight and warm so that we can feel each other. This takes time. It takes time of sharing and opening up to each other. We have two physical meetings a week and daily Zoom meetings, and all these opportunities are places for scrutiny. In these places for scrutiny, we need to share, we need to ask questions, we need to hear the answers of the friends. We have to be sensitive to the friends' needs. And bit by bit, you open up to the friends and you create this thing we call between us. Because when the 10 is just born, there's no between us yet. But over time, with our progress, that's what's between us is formed, is shaped. And this is what determines. This is the awakening from below. The vessel is not in an individual. It's in the connection between us. Yes, I heard Rav telling Terans, write your problems on a page, and he said, I can't, and more than that, can't read about the problems of the friends. So let's see how much our ego prevents us from even hearing or even writing our problems on a page. So I think I agree with the friends. We need to speak. We need to open our hearts. Rav says a million times, open your hearts to each other so that we feel each other, what's hard for each other, what's missing for each other. How do we incorporate with each other? So, yeah, have a meal together. All the things that we do when we speak and we read excerpts together, it opens up, it opens the heart. First of all, there has to be a connection between us so that we can truly feel the hearts of the friends. Each friend just has to be in a common field, not to give it up, even if he's in the worst state. There's all kinds of opportunities. There are opportunities for connection. There's meetings and Zoom meetings. Not everyone can come physically to meals and to connect, to do everything, to be together. And then we can talk about opening the heart and how we connect the deficiencies from a personal deficiency to a collective deficiency.
3: יש לכל אחד אחריות לדאוג שהחברים ירגישו את החסרון שלו.
1: We each have a responsibility that the friends will feel my deficiency. Our work is on the intention, not the deficiency. The deficiency comes from above, and our corrections, our intention, it's aimed at revelation of the Creator for the friends. And when we each tell each other, it will be together in the 10, we can realize this work.
2: Okay,
1: every morning we are sitting here connected, thousands of

for something that will happen in a month or in 2 weeks? That's our question. Rav, we have nothing to look for in terms of example from Kabbalists in previous generations, because they never had such states. We are in the last generation, in a new time. And so these congresses, these connections, the connection of today, where we had a few thousand people, is that not a congress? It's a congress. So, what are you thinking of having? Only in the system we had 1,400 people, besides others who are in all kinds of circles, in all kinds of connections, and they're with us. In our estimation, it's between 4,000 to 6,000 people, maybe even more, depending on the day. So I don't think that our Congress is much different than an ordinary day, except that everything depends on preparation. Everything depends on us. To what extent we want to make a real push of connection, and it will truly move towards it. It all depends on the program before the Congress. How are we advancing? How are we preparing ourselves? That I'm not coming like I'm in a theater, and now I'm supposed to go watch some act. Rather, I myself have to participate in this act. Connect with everyone, feel with everyone that we're coming to something. The Congress is an action. It's an action of connection between us, all of us, that we're all waiting, we're all expecting, we're all arriving at it, so that we will shape our kli so much so that finally the connection between us and with the Creator will be revealed there. The connection between us is the vessel, and what fills the vessel is the Creator, and will reveal it. And this is the essence of our preparation, the essence of the connection and action in the Congress. Connection between us and with the Creator in practice. And I think that we are advancing very well in that, day by day. So let's try to make it so that everyone will feel that, that each one, of course, according to his measure of participation, but ultimately, everyone can discover that the Creator already dwells between all of us. That it's not just here and there and somewhere, but there's a kind of a mass, right? Like dough. And in it, we feel our movements, our connections, and the upper force that becomes gradually revealed increasingly, connecting us, fulfilling us, and beginning to fill our minds, our emotion, that we begin from the connection between us to also understand and attain what is that integral connection, which is the Creator. That's how He'll be revealed. I'm very hopeful towards the Congress that is imminent. I really hope, and I'm very hopeful towards the Congress that is imminent. So we heard that everything depends on the program before the Congress. That's how we prepare ourselves, that we're not coming to a theater to watch an act. And we have many friends in Israel, in Petah Tikva, all over the world, everywhere, who are engaged in Congress preparation intensively on different levels, logistically, registrations, and of course, content as well. And we want to hear about the content today of three central congresses taking place in the world. We'll hear about the content plans in North America to hear and learn and take ideas. And after that, we'll hear about the

0: plans for content in Tbilisi and also the Latin friends. And we just want to incorporate with each other. Since the Congress happens in regions, we're not always a part of what's happening in every region, and we want to be, at least in some form of sharing and incorporating. So let's start with the friends who are leading this, both from here and from North America. Chaim, please. Hello, friends. So I am the content manager for the North American Congress, and it was very important for us in this Congress, after the 10th Congress, to see that all the friends are taking part and not that they're just getting something prepared and they just land into a Congress, but that friends will build it. So the content team, the central content team, doesn't build any content. We rather built some layers of content where the actual content is built from teams that each of them received a certain event or a certain item to plan, to build. It could be a lesson, a meal, gathering of friends, or any other activity that happens in between, like in the breaks or cultural nights. Some other activities, there's something called Congress Village, we'll hear about this later. And beyond that, there are tens that manage the building of the content for each category. For instance, New York 2, we'll hear them soon, they are responsible for lessons. So they review all of the tens that build content. We, the central team, only make sure that everything runs smoothly. And so it turns out that friends built all of the content from beginning to end. That was the idea. So now we'll go to two friends. We'll hear Vlad from New York, too. They are, as mentioned, responsible for the lessons. And after that, Gianni, who's also with us in the central content team, but also his New York 310 built a lesson. And as a member of the central team, he was also one of the people in charge of what we call Congress Village, which is something really special that he'll mention afterwards. So let's start from Vlad from New York 2.
1: Yes, thank you, dearest Chaim. I'm so incredibly grateful to you and to the content team for giving us this this opportunity to invest ourselves into this upcoming Congress. I wanted to share on behalf of our 10 the inspiration that we received from this duty that was assigned to us. It was a true privilege to guide the 4 tens to prepare and build the lessons for the upcoming Congress. And frankly, what impressed us most was not the lesson content itself, which was, of course, absolutely incredible, but the process that gave birth to that content. Friends worked together in the tens, and naturally, all kinds of conflicts started to emerge, all kinds of opposite ideas, different emphases, contradictory opinions. Friends had trouble agreeing on what's the best way to serve the lesson. And time again, we witnessed something that was truly astounding, something that was moving. Instead of holding on to their personal calculations, the individual friends let go and chose the connection between them instead. Instead of insisting on being right, being in the front, leading the charge, they each time asked, what would be the best way that we can serve the common clean? What is the common benefit in all of it? And the deciding factor, again and again, became not pride and not personal opinion, but the unity between the friends. And it felt as though each 10 rose above reason and united around a single vision. And through that overcoming, what emerged was this new unified intellect something that belonged not to any individual in each team, but to the collective heart of the 10. And in particular, I want to point out something that inspired us is the two of our younger KABU 10s, KABU 9 and KABU 12, that were given the challenge of uniting between them and preparing a lesson together. And that's the first big task that they were given. And what we witnessed from them was incredible maturity and wisdom and responsibility on their part. Their choices for content reflected true concern and love for the friends who will attend the lesson. And the way they approached this task, it was not like they were seeking some achievement from it, but as an opportunity to serve the Kli. And that was just incredibly inspiring to see. And friends, as we approach the Congress, we can feel something special is brewing, forming between us. This Congress is not built by anyone but us ourselves. We're building it together. The tens, the friends, the groups, everyone is contributing their hearts and their efforts, and they're, very importantly, they're overcoming. And bit by bit, we are constructing this common place where the Creator can dwell between us. And what we've seen from the lesson is from these lessons that we're constructing is an indication of what is coming, that the entire world Kli is about to receive something truly extraordinary, not just strong content, but lessons that were born from the unity between us, from the concessions that the friends gave toward each other, from the mutual responsibility they felt, and from their desire to give joy to the collective vessel. May we come to the Congress with this tremendous excitement and gratitude for this opportunity, and may everything that the friends have invested all around the world, may it unite into one prayer, one heart, one desire, one common desire through which the Creator can be revealed among us. L'chaim, beloved friends.
2: Yes, it's clear that this is a very special Congress, that really it's the first time that we're having an awakening that's really from below. We know what it means to go to a Congress where Rav awakens us from above. We had a Tens Congress where Tens awakened their own Tens. And for the first time, we feel this is a Congress where Tens that have been accumulating all of this power, but it's been locked up inside of the 10. We're going to open the circulation between all of the 10s. And that's what building the content for this Congress has really been like. As a member of the content team, I don't feel that I did much. We really just created a space for 10s from around North America to connect and to bestow to the others what's really special about their 10. All of the 10s in North America who are coming to the Congress had lessons, meals, nature walks. I mentioned the Congress Village, which is a special gathering in between lessons where we create a village of booths where each 10 prepares something special for the others. Something that really comes from the heart that's meant to bestow the hitkelelut and the inspiration to the friends. It's things like collaborative puzzle building. There's a hot chocolate booth. There's a speed friending booth, all with the goal of integration, connection, and feeling the great power that exists in every single 10. And every single 10 is dying to bestow this light that we've all received from Rav Lightman, from our teachers. And it's going to happen in this Congress, friends. It's going to be unmissable, our next step. And I can't wait to experience this here in North America, but it's something that's happening all around the world, and we're all as one man with one heart.
3: לחיים, תודה ג'יאני, ובאמת כולנו כאיש אחד בלב אחד, ואנחנו רוצים לעבור לבני.
0: לחיים, thank you ג'יאני, we were all as one man with one heart. We want to move to Benny Karpalov, who will tell us about content and preparation in the Tbilisi Congress.
4: Hello friends, the Tbilisi Congress, the concept of the Congress is that we're coming to a meal with the Creator. That begins on the first day of the Congress, at 10 a.m. and ends on the third day at 9 p.m. The whole Congress will be around the table. And the Creator invited us to that meal. So we are gradually building the excitement from the first day when we are building the joy throughout the day, the joy of the gathering from the Yeshivat Chavarim to the first meal, lunch, until dinner. At dinner, we will be introducing the regions that will come from all over the world, all the Russian speakers that are coming to Tbilisi. On the second day of the Congress, we're building the deficiency from the gathering, until we actually come in the evening to the attack. And that will be our tish on the second day of the Congress. On the third day of the Congress, we are concluding with a cultural evening, huge joy from reaching a state where we are discovering in the connection between us the power of the soul. In between the meals and the YHs that we will do, there are blocks that we're preparing. The block of the first, second, and third day. And on the evening of the third day, we're doing a very big block that we're broadcasting to the whole world. And I was asked to organize a team that's in charge of the meals and YHs. And we built a big team with many friends, Russian speakers from all over the world. We worked very hard on it. Really, many friends participate in the meals, in the YHs. They're managing them. And the Tbilisi group especially opened its doors and hosted all of us to this Congress. Here are the joint friends in the Tbilisi group. And I think that nothing better is known is better than Gia to elaborate on it, and he's in charge of something called Bringing the Hearts Closer, the heartwarming event that we broadcast all over the world. And he's also in charge of the meal of the first day, and he introduces all the regions that are coming to the Congress. So, Gia, please.
0: Hello, friends. Well, Benny almost said everything. And I will say a little bit about this meal on this first day, our first official meeting. You cannot imagine how many people are connected to these preparations, going into the details, getting impressions, sharing their deficiencies in these preparations. Most importantly, our goal, our task, is to prepare all the groups, present all the groups, and inspire each other. And so we do it in a way that each one will ignite the spark that he brings. Every group brings a spark. And we want that to be expressed. And this way we can bring joy to the friends and inspire each other. And this way we'll put together our shared deficiency. And we chose this place for a meeting of all the Russian-speaking groups, especially so that we can host all the friends from all the groups, whatever countries they come from. And I think that thanks to this preparation, we will be able to bring everyone into expression in our connection. And I think that let's light such a dynamite in this Congress, and we'll make Bnei Baruch happy and the Creator happy.
4: Yep, we want to make the Creator happy together. We feel that the Creator is also getting ready for the Congress. Let's hear the friends, our Latin friends. Let's hear Gleb and David in Latin 1 about the preparations for the Latin Congresses.
5: Esta vez en América Latina se llevaron a cabo tres congresos.
0: Dear friends, in Latin America this time we're going to have three regional congresses, Argentina, Colombia, and Mexico. And I'm speaking from the content team in Mexico, in Guadalajara. And actually, we're working very closely with the friends from Colombia, Chile, and Brazil, who are organizing the other congresses in Buenos Aires and Bogota. And about half of the activities will be synchronous between all the three congresses, and virtual Latin American friends will be connected to the same Zoom as well, where we will broadcast both from Buenos Aires, Bogota, and Guadalajara. In Guadalajara, we will gather about 70 friends from all of Mexico and Middle America as well. And typically when the Congress happens in Petah Tikva and the broadcast happens from there, then for us it's a nightly Congress. And that brings a lot of difficulties with it. But thanks to the decision of the organizers that the main broadcast is only for 2.5 hours a day, so we made a plan that where we have a daily schedule so that the center of our Congress is here in Mexico. And every day we'll begin with the world lesson together with the whole world Kli. Then the rest of the day, we will have local activities, and together with Argentina and Colombia, friends chose special lessons from congresses, from Latin America, from Brazil and Monterrey, from 2019, 2014, we're going to study these lessons. There is about nine else besides him, and who, if I'm not for myself, then who? And the covenant of salt. Also in Guadalajara, dear friends will come from Israel, Dudi Aoni, Gil Kedem, Noam Alivne, and Amit Yalev. We have planned conversations with our guests from Israel every day of the Congress on different topics, decisions in the group, dissemination. And most exciting is, of course, the work with the Rav and Rav's material. And all of that will happen on Zoom as well, broadcast on Zoom. The first cultural night will be about the past of the Bnei Baruch and the Latin Kli. We'll see a wonderful new film about our teacher and the first steps of the Bnei Baruch group. We'll also watch some moments, important moments of the Latin Kli. The second cultural night will be about the present of the Latin Kli, and the third about the future. We will also have a tour in the city together, and we'll have some group photos in the square in Guadalajara, the main square there, and it's called the Freedom Square, and we are looking for this freedom from our evil inclination. Now, I'd like my dear friend to speak. He's responsible for the music, and he'll share with us some news about the music of the Congress.
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7: Hola, queridos amigos. El clima mundial.
4: Hello, dear friends. World Clay, of course, we're very happy and very grateful for this preparation. As I've said in the clip, he left us with the instructions. It's not simple, not simply going to the theater to watch a play. It's all about the preparation, like the dough that becomes inflated, that you prepare it with all the spices. And I see all the friends from the Latin and Mexican kelim, and we're building this dough, this bread, this meal, this huge beginning. And the music, friends, is not simply another part, improvised part. The friends, and in this case, the whole Mexican clay and the Latin clay, are incorporated as a main part in the content. Music has to be a main part. And you know, our dear David, who couldn't speak now, but he worked and prepared a songbook of 150 songs. With all the chords and all the lyrics so the friends can sing. It was a huge work. You know, David, he worked very hard and gave us the songbook for all the friends. So that our awakening, as the Congress theme is, will be, give us confidence for all of us. It is going to be a connection in live broadcast between all the Latin Congresses, Colombia, Argentina, and Mexico, connection with the rest of the Congresses, with one intention. Friends, you know that our desire is to connect, to embrace, and to discover this the form of this clay, as we heard from Rav, that he asked this of us, with our preparation and with the activity. The music helps us, gives us strength to concentrate. So, dear friends, what the musicians want is that in Mexico and Latin America, the heart will beat and that it will be accepted as a warm embrace and connect all of us and unite us in order to give contentment to the Creator. Together, friends.
0: L'chaim to the Latin clef and to the music that comes from the friends. That I want to tell you that this week I came to the study hall here and I met Effie Shiovitz, and together with him there were other friends, men and women, and they just got back from tasting of the catering that is planned for the Central Congress in Israel, the Congress in the Central area, and hopefully the translators will be able to say this. They are preparing the handmade couscous for everyone, and she's been working on it for a few weeks, planning it. And why am I saying this? Because friends are so excited, those who are organizing the congresses. We're used to seeing a congress organized mainly in Petah Tikva and everyone else participates. But we see how much life this gives to the Israeli Kli as well that is now organizing. There's 5 different areas in Israel where there will be congresses. The friends have to find a place, rent a place, build content, do all the work themselves, things that are not necessarily what they were used to. Alia, share with us some impressions from the Israeli Kli.
4: Right. So in Israel, besides Petah Tikva, there are 5 other places where there are congresses. There's in the north, in the western and eastern regions. There's a congress in the Sharon, it's around the center, Netanya Chadera Zichron, that covers that region. There's a congress at the center, not Petah Tikva, the center, and there's a Congress in the south. In all of these places, all the venues are already decided on, which that was a big effort. Now we're moving into the next stage, which is to take the schedule, split it into items, and man each of these items. A lot of people are joining in. There's a lot of joy, a lot of vitality. As Avil said, it adds a lot of inspiration. And the friends are coming with ideas and a lot of desire and are working around the clock. Everyone wants to take part. And what's important to note is that anyone who wants to take part, there are many roles. Each one can come and place his own sesame seed. We'll be happy with each one who wants to come and take part. And now Asaf will tell us what's happening in the south region, southern region.
7: מה זה באמת אזור הדרום? זה גם לא פשוט. בעצם היו צריכים להיות שתי אזורים. אזור אשקלון והסביבה ואזור ברשבע.
0: So to understand what is this southern area, we should have had two areas, but the friends didn't want to accept that. They said we have to do this together, and they insisted, and it was very moving. So we decided to do everything, meaning from Revadim all the way through Yavne, Ashdod, Ashkelon, and all the way to Be'er Sheva, the western Negev, and even Elat. We wanted to go further beyond and cross the Red Sea and cross the barrier, and that's it, just the southern area. But this is really not simple. Also, understand when we are creating content, how do we share, we collaborate with everyone. So we prepared some forms that we're sharing every day and new for different roles and different content people for each and every item. We are following exactly the axis of the content, the line of content that friends in Petah Tikva have shaped, the order of the assembly, the order of the gathering of the Rabash, and we are focusing on the first day, that every friend will come with a lot of inspiration and after all the content and the lesson that he wants to be part of the region and contribute to it. In the second part, we are focusing more. We'll talk about the content a little bit more in a bit, but this is more about the Arvut, that we want to strengthen the region, how to keep doing that after the Congress. And of course, the third part, gratitude. And how did we do that? One more word. By the tens. We distributed the content, especially the lessons, to different tens. So we recommend that. It works really well. And good luck to everyone.
4: Chaim to all the friends, as we heard from Rav this morning. I really hope, I have great hope about this Congress that is approaching. So we'll soon take a short break, and the next item will be a meal at 5:45. We'll end with a song.

0: שלום חברים, אנחנו בעוד כ-20 יום.
1: Hello friends, we are gathering in our regional congress in 20 days, our congress awakening from below. But the congress actually began, the preparation for the congress is inseparable to our congress. The question is, what are we doing this time? How do we not just wait for an awakening, but awaken ourselves? Awakening ourselves from below. Awakening the deficiency, the desire, the common desire for the revelation of the Creator between us in our personal 10, in our global 10. And this is exactly the lesson we're going to get now from our Rav. In the first part, we will study a lesson from June 2017. It's based on the article Lishma is an awakening from above, and we need, and why do we need an awakening from below? In the writings of Baal HaSulam, you can find it in Shamati 5. And after the lesson, we will have a short workshop to conclude. Then we'll have some social time with the management. We'll also hear about Congress preparations in different areas and continue the inspiration. So let's enter Rav's lesson together.
2: Hello. We're learning from Shamadi, page 28, article number 5. Lishma is an awakening from above. And why do we need an awakening from below? You can find this article in our website and ask questions there. Kab.tv, selected questions will be asked during the lesson. Again, we're studying from Shamadi, page 28. Lishma is an awakening, an awakening from above. And why do we need an awakening from below? Article number 5.
3: This is really a question. Why do we need an awakening from below? If the Creator's desire is to benefit the created beings, and it doesn't change, unlike people, rather, this desire is always in the same direction. And so, how come some awakening on our part is required? And he doesn't need an awakening from us. Rather, by his will to benefit the created beings, he awakens a desire in us to reach him, to receive from him. Where do we get the awakening from below? How come we are drawn to him, to sense him, to feel him, to the purpose of creation, or to anything that we're drawn to? It's all coming from that same will to benefit the created beings. That desire to benefit the created beings awakens us and stimulates us and awakens all our desires. Therefore, what is the meaning of awakening from below? If I respond instinctively by necessity, coming from his order from above, so why is it called an awakening from below? In truth, we can't say that man's desire is an awakening from below, because it's a necessitated action by the Creator who wants to awaken, who wants to give, and therefore awakens the person to respond. And even if the person doesn't realize how he awakens, that's how it happens to us. How do we come to the group, to the wisdom of Kabbalah? That especially is a very specific, very selective awakening from above. Very few people awaken to that. It's not like how the masses awaken towards the different forms of life, like fish in the sea or flocks of birds. Here, We're talking about a person who receives a specific, unique kind of awakening from the Creator, and therefore is called a unique individual. And so, what awakens in him, when can we call that an awakening from below? Probably when it's registered in his account as his own, as coming from him. And so here we realize that something can come from the person only from the point where he's in the group and he realizes that he has to achieve connection and to establish a special desire for a connection. And from that special desire for a connection that is among everyone, to also establish a desire for the Creator. And so this kind of collective group awakening, that will be an awakening from below, because that doesn't come from above. That needs to be implemented, that needs to be established, needs to be built. And it's not simple, it takes a lot of effort. And then, when we already achieve that prayer, that cry, as written regarding Egypt, the children of Israel sigh from the work, and they shall cry, and then the Creator shall hear. That is basically the form of the true awakening from below. That it doesn't come for our account, that we cry for ourselves. Rather, we don't want to be controlled by Pharaoh, by the evil inclination, that we won't think about that, that we only want to think about how to bring contentment among us to the Creator. And when that kind of outcry is established in our hearts, in our collective heart, then this is an awakening from below called Man, that we truly want to rise from Malchut to Bina. And it says about it that nothing in spirituality is attained if not by prayer, which means a special request coming from that desire that we establish from below, and no individual can do it on his own, because every individual's desires come from after the shattering, they're egoistic, and they're not even his own, they're designed by the Creator. But when we design the special desire for the Creator between us, that is the true desire that we call from below. So let's see what Bala Sulam tells us here about the matter of awakening from below as opposed to awakening from above.
2: In order to attain Lishma, it is not in one's hands to understand, as it is not for the human mind to grasp how such a thing can be in the world. This is because one is only permitted to grasp that if one engages in Torah and mitzvot, he will attain something. There must be self-gratification there, otherwise one is unable to do anything. Instead, this is an illumination that comes from above, and only one who tastes it can know and understand. It is written about that, "Taste and see that the Lord is good." Thus, we must understand why one should seek advice and counsels regarding how to achieve Lishma. After all, no counsels will help him, and if God does not give him the other nature called the will to bestow, no labor will help one to attain the matter of Lishma. The answer is, as our sages said, it is not for you to complete the work, and you are not free to idle away from it. This means that one must give the awakening from below, since this is discerned as a prayer. A prayer is considered a deficiency, and without deficiency there is no fulfillment. Hence, when one has a need for lishma, the fulfillment comes from above, and the answer to the prayer comes from above, meaning one receives fulfillment for one's need. It follows that one's work is needed to receive the lishma from the Creator only in the form of a lack and a kli, a vessel. Yet, one can never attain the fulfillment alone. It is rather a gift from God. However, prayer must be a whole prayer. That is, from the bottom of the heart. It means that one knows 100% that there is no one in the world who can help him but the Creator Himself. Yet, how does one know that there is no one to help him but the Creator Himself? One can acquire that awareness precisely if he has exerted all the powers at his disposal and it did not help him. Thus, one must do every possible thing in the world to attain for the Creator. Then, one can pray from the bottom of one's heart, and then the Creator hears his prayer. However, one must know, when exerting to attain the lishma, to take upon himself to want to work entirely to bestow, completely, meaning only to bestow and to not receive anything. Only then does one begin to see that the organs do not agree to that idea. From that, one can come to clear awareness that he has no other counsel but to pour out his complaint before the Lord, to help him so that the body will agree to enslave itself to the Creator unconditionally. As one sees that he cannot persuade his body to annul his self entirely, it turns out that precisely when one sees that there is no reason to hope that his body will agree to work for the Creator by itself, one's prayer can be from the bottom of the heart, and then his prayer is accepted. We must know that by attaining lishma, one puts the evil inclination to death. The evil inclination is the will to receive, and acquiring the will to bestow cancels the will to receive from being able to do anything. This is considered putting it to death, since it has been removed from its office and has nothing more to do, since it is no longer in use. When it is revoked from its function, this is considered putting it to death. When one contemplates what profit has man of all his labor wherein he labors under the sun, one sees that it is not so difficult to enslave oneself to his name for two reasons. One, anyhow, meaning whether willingly or unwillingly, one must exert in this world. And what has one left of all the efforts he has made? Two, however, if one works lishma, one receives pleasure during the work itself, too.
3: So, it turns out like this. We have nothing to do in life at all besides always turning to the Creator, either so He designs our desire for Him to help us connect, to help us intend to Him to give us a strong and and good desire, more accurate, more sharp, basically always to turn to the Creator. There's no action on our part besides the requests. And we need to get used to that. We need to hold on to each other in that. And so the common prayer, the public prayer, is that. And that's why we have our root. We want no one to let go of that request, to always address the Creator, ask from the Creator, give thanks to the Creator, and then from our address to the Creator, we eventually awaken the desire.

0: from above, because the desire from above is already standing by to bestow to us. It's already there, but it's just waiting for the right desire from below. And by constantly addressing and asking and so forth, we come to a point where the surrounding lights influence us, and then we establish our address in such a way as it's called, make your desire as his desire, that me and you and everyone in the ten all together address the upper one so that our desire is directed to his desire. And then, as it says in Matan Torah, when we come to that, we receive the light that reforms. We begin to receive the Torah. All right, is that understood?
1: Shalom Rav.
0: Yes.
2: Hello Rav, you said the true desire that comes from below. Does the desire from below, can it ever be real?
0: Yes, as much as we need to make it real, as much as the Creator enables us to do it, then it's real. It's like what we demand from children. It's something that fits our degree, because the degree we're in, the situation we're in, is also designed from above. And therefore, there's a correction over our request, which is not real, our cry, which is not real, and so forth. The upper one, who gives us these conditions to begin with, also gives us the correction that matches our response.
2: We see, as every lesson goes by, we see that the address to the Creator
0: is...
2: It's
0: the only thing that's important.
2: No, the only thing. And I hear you more than once that you're telling us that we have to help each other, awaken each other. How can we best do it, except for the internal prayer, externally speaking?
0: We're coming to that, after all. When I look at you, first of all, I'm very envious that I'm not among you. And I see that people do get close to each other. They better understand each other. I wouldn't say it's an indication, but they become more open to each other. The wisdom of Kabbalah is not actually so supportive of too much openness, because until we're protected by screens, everyone over his ego, then we may harm each other. So everything has to be kind of balanced. And also we see this convention as opposed to the previous convention, for instance. We had four conventions in a row, excellent conventions. There was inspiration and great work before those conventions, and they happened very well, but that was in terms of intensity and not so much in terms of emotion. There was emotion there, of course, but not unlike right now. Now I am identifying very great sensitivity, very great anticipation towards the inner feeling. And it's only a month that passed. And so we're advancing. I can't give more advice than what we're already going through. So what else is lacking? Only the efforts that we're doing daily. A bit more attention, more sensitivity, more mutual concern. That's what it is. And we should make exercises. For instance, make exercises during the day of, for instance, how great are my friends, how unique are my friends. Do this as an exercise, that everyone tries to praise everyone else. For instance, there are different things. You will have to search for what's needed. Rabash really wrote everything for us. I think we're seeing good progress. I cannot say if it can be more or less, but that's what we have eventually. But it's there, and it's very good. You don't realize how many light years away you are from all of those who are seemingly studying Kabbalah or know about Kabbalah or engage in Kabbalah, and I'm not even talking about the whole of humanity. So that's needed too. One's heart should be proud in the Creator's path. All right? Yeah.
2: It's unclear what a whole prayer is.
0: A whole prayer, a complete prayer. First of all, it's probably one that's already answered by the Creator. That we as a group awaken and adhere to the whole Creator, the Creator that's whole. Meaning we are adapting ourselves to Him. As it says, make your desire as His desire. Exactly what He wants to give to us, which is the first spiritual degree to make it relevant to us. So that is what we're exactly working to focus our group desire on.
2: He describes here a very seemingly simple state where a person feels despaired and he turns to the Creator to correct him.
0: Right, but if you start interpreting all these words, you'll see how it depends on the group and the series of lights that you need to receive in order to be correctly despaired and so forth. What's the despair? From one's own strength. What does one want to attain with his own strength? None else besides him. Good that does good. How do we come to that? Through the group. To be as one man throughout the group. So, these are the efforts. And that's only towards the first degree. In truth, all the degrees are seemingly the same, but there's a great difference. It's like the sense of smell, touch, sight, hearing, and so forth, but it depends on what level you're perceiving. So, to adapt our raw desire, we're not demanded to match our five senses to what we're going to receive from the Creator. We're not demanded to do that on the first degrees for sure. But later on, you'll have to better detect everything, because if you won't direct yourself in advance towards the form that you're going to discover, to some extent, then if you won't aim the vessels, you won't discover the lights. So that means you're going to have a different kind of work, which means more meticulous scrutiny, more preparation, but also it'll be more kind of to the point. And now it's more like an embryo, like a newborn. you see that it's just a piece of flesh and

0: plea that is in the right preparation for the answering of the prayer.
1: What's the connection?
0: You don't think that our vut is a lack, right?
1: Yeah, it's just like you said, it's the right connection between us.
0: How do we connect then?
1: In a million and one ways we connect.
0: By wanting to help each other. It's a lack. It's not a million things, it's deficiencies. So who do we address with these deficiencies? The one who can refine them and fulfill them. The counsels and deposits, the Creator.
1: All of my actions towards the friends should be a prayer over their deficiencies?
0: Our deficiencies. Altogether, each and every one of us wants to unify his personal lacks with the lack of the group so that all in all, with one deficiency, will come to the Creator. So you want to give him candy, and your friend wants to give him cake, and the third and the fourth will want to bring him a cup of coffee and something else and so forth. Everyone from what they feel in their soul, but the intention is one and the action is basically one. He receives a complete package, only like that. You have to give him like a basket with all the gifts, so that it exactly fits what he is. Deficiencies. We want you to enjoy this. Enjoy what? Fulfilling this and this and that and this and this. Why? Because by fulfilling that, we will be able to fulfill you.
1: How do we develop additional sensitivity to the friends' desires, to their deficiencies? Can we feel them?
0: I don't think that we need to develop more sensitivity. It needs to be to the extent that we can aim all these deficiencies for the Creator. Otherwise, you'll be immersed in being fixing the world. And I'm not going to fix the friend or correct the fulfill the friend. This is idol worshiping. I'm never able to do that, and I never will be able to do that. And if we start trying to correct and fulfill the friends, then the Creator will corrupt these friends and give them such suffering till I see that only evil comes out of that. Sometimes it happens when we try to get in and see that as a goal rather than a means. How do we take the friend out of the blow that he suffers and we don't turn to the Creator? Let's say the friend is sick with something, God forbid. It happens. So, we understand that we have to go to doctors and do everything possible, sure, but we have to see how, after all these errands that we have to make, because the doctor has the permission to heal, as he explains to us there in letter 16. But after all of this, I have to turn to the Creator, to know that the Creator did this, and rely on Him. So, we mustn't deviate from the path. There are many things here. This is something we learn throughout the whole letter. There's no other work. It's just in a different qualitative level each time, a different depth. And accordingly, more and more desires open up and fulfillments. Yeah.
1: So, the prayer should be that he will fulfill the friend's desire?
0: The prayer needs to be that we do want to fulfill

0: fill the friend's necessities. And we also, along with the help we give him in an earthly way that will be balanced for the necessities, along with that we turn to the Creator.
1: And we're considered world reformers if we're not turning to the Creator, only to the friend?
0: That is the shell. Yeah, that's klipa. If we only address the friend and use our own strength and even our own scrutiny, not just the correction and fulfillment. Nikolaev.
2: Доброе утро, уважаемый Рав.
1: Good morning, dear Rav. Could you please explain
2: a
1: bit more specifically what is the preparation of the vessels to receive the right answer for the prayer?
0: The preparation of the vessels needs to be according to what I'm going to attain. What do we want to attain? We wish to attain none else besides Him, good that does good. What is none else besides Him and good that does good about? Giving us the opportunity to bestow to Him. Then it becomes one receives one. We come to adhesion, dvikut. So our preparation is that just like the Creator wants to bestow all the goodness to us, and the goodness means to be in mutual bestowal and bestow to Him, that's on our part. That's what we need to come to. That's the preparation. So the preparation for the prayer is that we want to have such desire. The prayer that we're asking for such a desire, and then the answering of the prayer, that the light that reforms shapes our desire to bestow to the Creator above all our other deficiencies, all our other lacks, and that's called the light of the 613 deposit, councils and deposits. And then when we come to a certain level of adhesion, we are then fulfilled with the 613 deposits. The light fulfills the connection between us, our mutual vessels, ours with His. So I feel the relation of the Creator, and I raise to the Creator our relation. We do that. And then with these common desires, as it says, me for my beloved and my beloved for me, we feel a special fulfillment that we call unity or adhesion. All right. Yes, Niv?
1: So, when we give the Creator a bag with the friend's deficiency, how do we become equal to Him and we bestow unto Him like He bestows unto us?
0: Again,
1: we said that what we should do is
0: just ask the question without the story.
1: How, when we give the Creator a bag with the friend's deficiency, do we bestow unto Him?
0: Because the cow wants to feed more than the calf wants to suckle. So we need to be in a state where the calf wants to suckle more to the extent that the cow wants to feed. There's a degree from above, which is the achap of the upper one. It's filled with light that He wants to pour into our lack. We have to then adapt our lack to match it to the upper one. In the meantime, when we don't discover, show such a lack on our part, so that mismatch with the upper one's desire, as long as the desires from below and from above are unfit, then the difference, the gap, is felt as darkness in us. To the extent that we match our desire with his desire, as it's written, then we come to the point of contact where the upper light can shine on us more and more until our desires are in perfect match from the receiving part and the bestowing part, our part and his part, and then we truly receive what he wants to bestow, because by that we bestow to him.
1: This adaption between our desire to bestow unto him and between him bestowing unto us. How does it happen? By the deficiencies we raise from the friends.
0: What deficiencies we raise? Corporeal.
1: Yes.
0: All right, what are these deficiencies? What is the deficiency? I need to raise to the Creator our desires to bestow to him. The corporeal, which I mentioned, is perhaps misleading because our desires are still in order to receive. Well, that's called corporeal. All right, I have to make it more accurate here. We raise our common desire for the Creator of wanting to receive strength from him. That's what we can ask, right? To the extent that we engage in that, that we ask precisely for that, what will happen to us in a corporeal level will happen. We understand that it happens as a condition from the Creator. And when we raise our deficiencies to him as one deficiency for spirituality, and the corporeal lack of the friend could be present here because it's my spiritual lack, and that's what we eventually get a response for. Yeah.
1: How does the friend's deficiency is related to us wanting to bestow to him?
0: How do I raise to the Creator a desire to bestow, that I want to receive from him in order to bestow? All of us, how do we do this? It's only on the condition that we all wish to connect, to help each other. What for? To connect our desires to bestow to him. I feel it's not absorbed. Where do we get all those deficiencies? The Creator awakens it within us, right? Anyone who lacks anything in life, where does it come from? Go to the craftsman who made me. Meaning that now the fact that we collect all these deficiencies and we want to fulfill them, but we realize that the Creator is the fulfillment and the correction. So we are aware that what we are now going to, show an interest in what every friend lacks, where does it come from? It comes from the Creator. For what? So that we will unite. There's no other goal. That's the goal of everything. And so that's what we raise to him. In words, it comes out the same. I'm not
1: So basically, the specific deficiencies of every friend is only a clothing for a deficiency to bestow to the Creator?
0: I don't know. Why does he awaken that deficiency in everyone?
1: And if a friend has a certain specific problem in his life,
0: it's not a problem in life. It's just an external clothing. The problem is seemingly to awaken him to bestow to the Creator.
1: And I, as a friend who now wants to ask for this friend, so I'm asking for this friend's deficiency to bestow to the Creator, not over the clothing, the external ones.
0: When you address the friend, so on the one hand, in a necessary way, we need to take care of the necessity of the friend. If there's no flour, there is no Torah. On the one hand. On the other hand, we have to see that all of those deficiencies will become corrected and fulfilled only when they become as bestowing to the Creator.
1: So, seemingly, in my prayer to the Creator, what am I supposed to say? That it's the friend's deficiency to bestow to him? It's not the external clothing. Rather, it's a friend's desire to bestow to the Creator. That's what I'm asking for fulfillment.
0: We ask of the all the lacks, all the deficiencies that the friends have will be fulfilled in corporeality to the level of necessities and will be corrected on a spiritual level. There are a few things here, a few aspects that we haven't discussed yet. It's the connection between corporeality and spirituality. It's how we need to work with our beast and with our human. There are a few more things here that we still lack this inner sensitivity for. I also feel I don't have the words because you don't have you don't have it clear in you.
1: In the past few days, we've been trying to work with these external clothings and to ask for them. But what to ask for? That's the question. To ask for them to be corrected. What does this "be corrected" mean?
0: The external clothings are called corrected when you rise above them. When you rise above them. I can't explain. Meaning it's better not to explain right now. There are things that will grow and we'll see. Don't think that all the external clothings become corrected. The great Kabbalists used to suffer from different illnesses or hunger or other things. What a person goes through in this world in different ways, meaning in a corporeal way, it's actually a very high spiritual degree that is solved throughout the ladder, the entire ladder. Yes, Grandpa.
1: Rav, in simple words, can we say that our bestowal to the Creator is when we prepare the fit vessel so that He can bestow His goodness on us?
0: For sure, yeah, certainly. But here we're not just talking about that. We're talking about, do we get rid of the troubles or not? No. Why not? If I finished the spiritual degree, the corporeal degree, and now I'm in spirituality, even the first degree, so all the troubles disappear, no? Well, no. Why? The world is corrected? No. So, it turns out here, and we haven't yet shaped that picture, that system. But if we can say this, our problems, our corporeal problems, are then seen as more and more deep and spiritual. But this is something that can't be communicated in words. It'll come. We're in a transition phase.
1: So what am I supposed to pray about exactly? If a friend writes, for instance, that he has a problem with his wife, if I'll pray for him, he may divorce her altogether. So what should I pray for correctly?
0: You don't pray for what you think is good or bad for him. You pray for the Creator to help him. Only. How do you know if it's better for him to stay married or get divorced?
1: I don't know, but he wrote what he's missing for, so what should I pray for?
0: He's missing the help of the Creator. That's it, nothing else.
1: So I should ask for specific help from the Creator for him?
0: Not something specific. Don't direct the Creator to something specific.
1: So what difference does it make what he writes, actually? What difference does it make if he writes about a specific problem or not?
0: It's important because over all these problems, I need to provide one solution. The Creator's help, the revelation of the Creator to the created being. That's the only solution to all the problems.
1: But I can pray for that all the time. I don't need his specific problem for that.
0: Yes and no. You also don't need to go into all the details with what vessels are you going into that. Well, what do you get from, you know, using your broken vessels to discuss what's happening to the friend? It's sufficient for you to know in general that he has a certain trouble, a certain problem, lack, and he certainly has a lack for spirituality. You don't even need to delve into the corporeality. And then you pray for that, which is certainly something he lacks. That's why he's your friend. He has a lack for spirituality.
1: Okay, so when we write about our problems that disturb us in our life and we share that with our friends, what kind of problems should we write?
0: Test it out. Try it out. You have to... You can't get a detailed prescription from me for everything. Try it this way and that way and then see, but don't go too deep into everyone's guts, into each other's guts, or each other's hearts, however you say it. It has to be in a way that's only to somewhat be impressed by each other, be integrated, because we're still in egoistic vessels. And it's not that we can already be the adapter between the friend and the Creator. Move slowly.
1: Rav, I, meaning we, pray seemingly for a solution for certain problems for our friends. And when we do that, we should simply think that all these problems that come to the friends, the Creator already knows about them. He sent them. So that's why all we need to ask for is help, and no, not to be specific.
0: Right. You are admitting that that you know what the Creator knows. Yeah.
1: Going over the troubles of the friends, when you pray for friends, some friends feel their trouble as more painful, more deep, some a little bit less. Should we make an account over that? Is there no equality here, or
0: it's just one judges through his own flaws? It seems to you that way, then it seems to you another way. You talk about it as if what you're seeing is truth. We're unaware of how we share all these impressions through our egoistic system, and one person I like more, the other less, the other one is, I see him in this condition or that condition, and I judge accordingly. And we have to be very, very far from making any determinations like that here. It's written that I have to do that, so I do it.
1: So how to bring myself out of it? How to neutralize myself?
0: We have to see it also from the actions in Egypt. There's Pharaoh that makes actions, and there's Moses that makes actions, and it's according to specific instructions, and that's what's done. There's not so much emotional kind of actions. There are, but some we cannot take into account. Right now we're in a kind of a scrutiny phase. In a few days it'll be clearer.
1: But it turns out that if I bring myself out of it and I neutralize myself from the emotion, where's my sorrow? Where's my pain?
0: What does it mean to share the sorrow of the friend? That I cry with him? I don't know. I don't understand. So I can invite people from outside and pay them money so they cry. And then what? It's like me, an egoist who cries. That's the truth. That's truth.
1: I should feel the friend's pain. There is trouble. There is corporeal problem, and to transform it to spirituality, to raise it to the Creator, to ask Him to cling to there's nothing besides Him, and I have to feel the pain.
0: Yes. Okay. You guys discuss it during the day. I don't want to discuss it further. There are scrutinies here that, in the meantime, we're talking, but we're not hearing each other. Kamiel.
1: Good morning. When a friend has a serious health problem, what's the most precise prayer we should have?
0: I am no longer answering all these questions. You guys will brew and cook a little in with what where you are. You'll have a bit more experience and questions this way or that way, and then we'll talk. And some things you're not going to get from me, but only from your experience. If I'll say something in advance, it will become this kind of mantra, or this kind of rule, and that's not good. We have to understand what they write. Yes.
1: Rav, with your permission, it's highly recommended to hear last night's lesson. There were a lot of scrutinies about it.
0: All right, thank you. Yeah, correct. Give him the microphone.
1: Let's suppose for a moment that a friend has his corporeal necessities. What does spiritual necessity mean?
0: Read, please. Let's keep reading.
1: Okay, so we're on page 30. In the middle of the page. According to the proverb of the sayer of Dubna, who spoke about the verse, "You have not called upon me, O Jacob, neither have you wearied yourself about me, O Israel," he said that it is like some rich man who departed the train and had a small bag. He placed it where all the merchants place their baggage, and the porters take the packages and bring them to the hotel where the merchants stay. The porter had thought that the merchant would certainly have taken a small bag by himself, and there is no need for a porter for that. So he took a big package. The merchant wanted to pay him a small fee, as he usually pays, but the porter did not want to take it. He said, "I put into the depository of the hotel a big bag. It exhausted me, and I barely carried your bag. And you want to pay me so little for it?" The lesson is that when one comes and says that he has exerted extensively in keeping the Torah and mitzvot, the Creator tells him, "You have not called upon me, O Jacob." In other words, it is not my baggage that you took, but this bag belongs to someone else. Since you say that you had much effort in Torah and mitzvot, you must have had a different landlord for whom you were working. So go to him, and he will pay you. This is the meaning of, "Neither have you wearied yourself about me, O Israel." This means that he who works for the Creator has no labor, but on the contrary, pleasure and elated spirit. However, one who works for other purposes cannot come to the Creator with complaints that the Creator does not give him vitality in the work, since he did not work for the Creator, for the Lord to pay for his work. Instead, one can complain to those people that he had worked for to administer him pleasure and vitality. And since there are many purposes in Lo Lishma, one should demand of the goal for which he had worked to give him the reward, namely pleasure and vitality. It is said about them, "They that make them shall be like unto them, yea, everyone that trusts in them." However, according to that, it is perplexing. After all, we see that even when one takes upon himself the burden of the kingdom of heaven without any other intention, he still does not feel any liveliness, to say that this liveliness compels him to take upon himself the burden of the kingdom of heaven. And the reason one does take upon oneself that burden is only because of faith above reason. In other words, one does it by way of coercive overcoming, unwillingly. Thus, we might ask, why does one feel exertion in this work when the body constantly seeking for a time when it can be rid of this work, as one does not feel any liveliness in the work? According to the above, when one works in humbleness and has only the purpose of working in order to bestow, why does the Creator not impart him taste and vitality in the work? The answer is that we must know that this matter is a great correction, were it not for that, meaning if light and liveliness had illuminated instantaneously when one began to take upon himself the burden of the kingdom of heaven, one would have had liveliness in the work. In other words, the will to receive too would have consented to this work. In that state, he would certainly agree, because he wants to satiate his desire, meaning he would work for its own benefit. Had that been the case, it would never have been possible to achieve Lishma. This is because one would be compelled to work for one's own benefit, as one would feel greater pleasure in the work of God than in corporeal desires. Thus, one would have to remain in Lo Lishma, since thus he would have had satisfaction in the work. Where there is satisfaction, one cannot do anything, as without profit, one cannot work. It follows that if one received satisfaction in this work of Lo Lishma, one would have to remain in that state. This would be similar to what people say, that when there are people chasing a thief to catch him, the thief too runs and yells, "Catch the thief!" Then it is impossible to recognize who is the real thief, so as to catch him and take the theft out of his hand. However, when the thief, meaning the will to receive, does not feel any flavor and liveliness in the work of accepting the burden of the kingdom of heaven, if in that state one works with faith above reason, coercively, and the body becomes accustomed to this work against the desire of one's will to receive, then one has the means by which to come to a work that will be with the purpose of bringing contentment to one's maker. This is because the primary requirement from a person is to come to dvekut, adhesion, with the Creator through one's work, which is discerned as equivalence of form, where all of one's deeds are in order to bestow. It is as the verse says, "Then shall you delight yourself in the Lord." The meaning of then is that first, in the beginning of one's work, he did not have pleasure. Instead, one's work was coercive. However, afterwards, when one has already accustomed oneself to work in order to bestow and not examine oneself, if he is feeling a good taste in the work, but believes that he is working to bring contentment to his maker through his work, one should believe that the Creator accepts the labor of the lower ones, regardless of how and how much is the form of their work. In everything, the Creator examines the intention. That brings contentment to the Creator. Then one is imparted, "Then shall you delight yourself in the Lord." Even during the work of God, he should feel delight and pleasure, as now one really does work for the Creator, because the effort he made during the coercive work qualifies one to be able to work for the Creator in earnest. You find that then, too, the pleasure that one receives relates to the Creator, meaning specifically to the Creator.
0: So, maybe a few more questions? None. Okay. Yes, Yuda.
1: It seems to me that in the first state, when a person is asking the Creator for some reward, he's turning to him. And in the second state, he believes that he's disconnected. And we talked about the main thing is asking the Creator all the time, because the first state is the correct one. Doesn't matter if I'm asking for a reward, I'm always turning to the Creator. I worked, I labored, and I've reached.
0: The fact that I come to the group and to the connection, that's after I determine that my goal is to come to adhesion. And then the group is a means. When I go to research the means and delve deeper into it, then I begin to see the means is just like the goal, because there inside the means I find contact with the Creator. And therefore, the means is the vessel. The Creator is the light, but the vessel and the light become one in adhesion. And that's why there's no difference between the means, the friends in the ten, and the Creator. It's all revealed to me as one. All right? Okay. No other questions?
3: No.
0: Yes.
3: It says taste and see that the Creator is good.
0: Yes.
3: Now, most of the people here, they're here because perhaps they felt something that tastes this way. So how can we think about this without falling into the klipa?
0: I don't understand. Taste and see that the Lord is good. The Creator is a force of bestowal and love. If I taste bestowal and love, and that's good for me, then it is taste and see that the Lord is good. Now, what do you ask about that?
3: If I think about it, he writes that there is no taste in the work. And if you're trying to look for taste, for flavor, isn't it a klipa?
0: No. Why is it a klipa? We need to enjoy it. But enjoy what? Enjoy being in the Creator's world. In the force of bestowal and love, that we all relate to reality that way. What I hear through this question is that one who's asking that is, God forbid, imagining the Creator as some idol, as some character that he exists and he also has the force to bestow on love. There's no such thing. The force of love and bestowal is itself the Creator.
3: So there's no problem in asking for this flavor in bestowal?
0: No problem to ask for what?
3: For the flavor, for the taste of bestowal.
0: Yes, bestowal and love. Yes, sure. Bestowal is permitted to you're permitted to enjoy. Reception is not permitted to enjoy. I see there's this vagueness before the convention today. Oh, Kalmiel, yes.
3: He writes here that the work is in coercion. Rather, his work was in coercion. What does it mean?
0: Coercion, it means against the will to enjoy reception. Rather, to transform oneself, to shape oneself, to enjoy bestowal. And that's the work of coercion, that I have to replace my inner program, thought, desire, direction, orientation. All of that has to flip, has to change. I do that, of course, by the light that reforms. But with my requests, I always think about that inversion of my foundations. Nikolaev.
4: Вопрос такой, как можно просить и молиться из глубины сердца, если там в глубине...
3: How can one ask and pray from the depth of his heart if in that depth there is the concentrated will to receive? And if you ask out of despair, so what? Does it neutralize the ego?
0: Wanting to the fact that we need to ask from all our heart, meaning that our entire desire is ready for correction, that I'll feel that I want to completely correct it without any compromise. That means from the depth of the heart, from the final fourth degree, fourth phase. I want to become corrected. All right? Next. So, okay, Tons.
2: Rav.
5: Yes.
2: J'ai essayé de d'écrire mes problèmes, mais j'ai pas réussi.
3: I tried to write down my problems, but I couldn't.
6: You couldn't at all?
3: No.
6: Meaning you're unable to express your problems, write them on paper.
3: I have many problems.
6: That's clear. Every day you talk about them.
3: I have many problems.
2: mais j'ai pas pu écrire mes problèmes et en même temps aussi j'ai pas pu lire les problèmes des amis.
3: On the one hand, I couldn't write down my problems, and I also couldn't read the problems of the friends.
2: J'avais peur que si je lis leurs problèmes, je vais les voir d'une autre façon.
3: Because I was afraid that if I will read their problems, I will start looking at them differently because of my ego.
2: Les amis ont besoin de la seule chose que les amis ont besoin, c'est la lumière.
3: But I understand that the only thing that the friends need is the light. And I need to ask for the light for them. But if I will see their corporal problems, I will start judging them instead.
6: I'll tell you, on the one hand it's true, on the other hand we need to rise above these problems. First of all, why do I need to judge them? One seems like a liar to me, the other like a fool, the other is stingy, another is stubborn, he's prideful. Control freak, whatever. So I need to judge them accordingly? I'm asking you, how do I need to see them? Do I judge them in relation to that? No. These are qualities that the Creator put into that body and gave me this body as a friend that I need to connect to above these qualities. I don't look at the qualities, I look at them. Do you know when? When it disturbs my work. That's it. The fact Akoka doesn't want to do something, Niv is being lazy, and Yaniv, well, that's clear. That it disturbs work, but if it's not for work, work-related matters, then, God forbid, everything is by the Creator, and I accept it. I need to love them with all everything that the Creator gave them. Only to the matter of our work in dissemination. If not for that, we would treat each other completely differently. Everything would be, you know, what? Why would I see if you're like this or like that? Or that's what the Creator put in my ten. He put in 10 puppets, that each one is made that way. And we need, above that, to do what was given to us, to add something on our behalf. That's it. Why do I need to change my attitude to them because he's like this, like that? We need to show this to people that we're treating them in a very to the point kind of way, either in order to advance the spirituality or to arrange the orders of our dissemination of the wisdom of Kabbalah.
2: Est-ce que je vais dire, par exemple, si je demande au Créateur, si mon ami a un problème de travail, okay, que je peux l'aider, je prends son CV, je donne à quelqu'un, peut-être qu'il peut l'aider.
3: Let's say a friend of mine has a problem of at work. So what I'm asking the Creator to take some.
2: Si mon ami n'a pas de travail, je prends son CV résumé. Et je donne à quelqu'un. Mais si je demande la lumière, en même temps je demande la lumière pour l'ami, il reçoit tout ce dont il a besoin.
3: Let's say a friend has a problem, doesn't have a job, so I take his curriculum and I start sending them different places or asking for the light, and if he will receive the light, his problems will be resolved.
6: I need to do both. If the friend told us about the corporeal problem he has. We need to help him also corporeally. But God forbid to think that by that we're actually solving the problem. No. If there's no bread, there's no Torah. There's another problem here that we're not able to tie correctly. Mutually, to make it, how should I say, with the correct form of connection, we're not able to connect corporeality and spirituality.
3: I'm very much afraid from this exercise, but I always hear that the only problem that we have is the connection between us.
6: Yes, but we also live in this world. We were given this discernment called this world, that it's fake, and we still need to use it. I can't say, no, there's no corporeality, only spirituality. I can't. I have to make corrections also on the corporeal level.
3: And what are corrections on the corporeal level?
6: That I need to do certain actions in order to bestow, also in corporeality. Yes.
2: Donc Rav, comment je surmonte alors mon ego pour pouvoir écrire mes problèmes pour les amis?
3: So how do I rise above my ego in order to write down my problems for the friends?
6: That's your problem. That's your work. It's because you're prideful. You're unable to how will I open my heart to them with what I have? Don't write everything, just write a little bit. Just something. A drop. So it won't hurt your honor.
3: Okay, thanks.
6: Okay, he understood. What can you do? That's how we are. Slowly, slowly. Do you know how much a person needs to strip down of himself in the spiritual path? How the Creator just removes everything from him and he shames him in front of everyone, but by that he forces the person to rise above that. We'll still work on that, yes.
3: There's a question from Effie from New York.
6: Who's Effie from New York?
3: 10 number 5, New York. He's an Israeli friend.
6: Yes,
3: in the
6: it's
3: New
6: clear
3: group.
6: He's an Israeli from the New York group. Okay. Yes.
3: So he's asking, how do I know that my pleasure when I bestow is an egoistic one?
6: How do I know that my pleasure when I bestow is egoistic? What do I bestow? What can I bestow? Only the Creator can bestow. I can't bestow anything. I can only receive in order to bestow, or bestow in order to bestow. But to actually bestow, I can't. If I work as a pipeline, then I'm as the Creator. My bestowal is making myself a conduit. That's bestowal. But I myself, I'm not a generator of pleasures. I'm not a generator of light. How can I bestow? Our bestowal is only with a correct form of reception. What do you want today, Saba?
4: No.
6: Grandpa?
4: No.
6: Because he's on duty.
3: I want to relate to that last question. If my pleasure to bestow is an egoistic pleasure, so these actions that we do,
6: this is an egoistic pleasure if You, like a Polish mother who's, you know, whatever she makes, she tries to...
3: Or we're helping other nations who don't really need our help.
6: In other words, this pleasure, are you giving it, bestowing it to yourself or to someone's deficiency exactly? In that case, it requires they have a prior deficiency for it. And if they do have a prior deficiency and it's suited exactly to what you're giving them, and they're drawn to that pleasure and they come to you and want to receive it, then you can bestow upon them. That truly is a pleasure which is blessed.
3: You gave us an example that all these actions that the nations of the world do for Africa, let's say, and they want to help them, this is in fact in order to satisfy their own ego.
6: It's a great corruption because to start with, the Africans didn't need it. They brought them this culture and also many diseases from Europe. Before that, they had a good life in their own culture. What do they need? Why do I need to wear a tie? Or there they talk, what they need to sit on a they need to put on wigs and sit on woolen bags and discuss things like they do in England. They don't need that. The deficiency of the lower one needs to become prior and be suited to what the upper one wants to give, because the upper one wants to bestow for the benefit of the lower one. So the upper one needs to have first the feeling of the deficiency for the lower one, and then he only waits and expects the lower one to want to receive from him, that the lower one will understand that what he truly needs to want is what the upper one has. There is mutual work, mutual inclusion here. Gradual one. Before there is this suitability that's made. But when there is this match, then there's no difference between receiving and giving. They're both receiving and giving. Carmel.
3: Good morning, Rav, dear friends. It happens that friends in the groups pass away. What kind of work can the group do if the group identifies that it can happen to some of the friend? And what happens to a friend who passes away? How is he included with the group, if at all? What is that state?
6: We also had these situations in Rabash, with Rabash. The friends passed away. Work continues without any... I don't know how to put it. You just continue working. What does it matter if a person is with us in this way or in a different way? If there are 10 and now there's 9 corporeally, then we can take in another 10, another a tenth. And don't calculate that he's passed away, what's happening, we're sitting, we're weeping, no. We accept this as judgment from above, and we move on. And move on. That's how it needs to be. Also towards the teacher that passes away. It needs to be very, very practical and short, and not turn it into, I don't know, some...
3: No.
6: Continue the path. Whatever was yesterday is yesterday, and today we continue. That's it. There's no difference if he's with us or not. What does it matter? He's a friend for eternity, that's it. Okay. Carmel again, what's happening there?
3: If the group identifies such a state, if the group identifies that that state is coming closer, are there special actions that we should do in order to accompany a friend in his last days?
6: Explain to me, what are they asking? A friend who's very ill. Yes.
3: We only have a few days left.
6: So you need to pray? You need to pray. It doesn't matter what state he's in. In the most critical state. It's not for us to decide. That's it. That it's done. No, we need to, until the last moment, we mustn't say that it doesn't depend on our prayer. It depends on our prayer. We need to all pray, to all ask, to all want for him to stay with us. It's written that way. But when he passes away, he passes away. And that moment, from that moment on, well, there's the Shiva, the days of mourning, 7 days, 30 days, 1 year. In our world, there are such symbols with respect to the soul that it gets rid of the will to receive.

0: Well, like the whole world does, no. We're prohibited. Okay? What today?
1: During the Congress tomorrow, are we supposed to still put in front of us the problems of the friends or do something else?
0: No. Congress is completely different. We come to a Congress. Please God, tomorrow at 12 p.m., right? 10 a.m. your time. 10? Meaning there it's at 1. So at 10 is only the Shivat Chavarim or a lesson?
2: 10:30
1: Yeshivat Chavarim, Israel time.
0: Mm-hmm. And 11?
1: Lesson.
0: So it's at 1 p.m. there.
3: No.
1: It's 2 p.m. for them.
0: Yeah, so it's 2 p.m. there, right?
3: Mm-hmm.
0: It's a bit late for you guys. You'll be here together in the lesson, and then what, you'll have a meal?
1: We go according to the schedule of Almaty.
0: But there I finished 9 p.m.
1: So for us it's 6 p.m. At the end of the day is at 6 p.m. for us. No problem here.
0: Ah, okay, so it works out well for you. Okay, good.
3: So,
0: about the Congress, there are no laws that were before during the Congress. We spoke about mourning and he wanted to pass away, but no, we're moving into a different mode. We're all included together, more concerned, having care for the world clay, caring for all the translations and making sure everything's in place and correct. Men, women, children, making sure whoever wants to participate can participate, because the Congress isn't a morning lesson. That it's, you know, a Congress everyone needs to be pulled to. So you need to set up a place for everyone and to invite and to prepare things, and women that are connected to children, they also need to have the ability to come with their children, have place for the kids with candy and stuff and everything. In short, take care of it. That's it. What else? Yes, Dudi?
1: After we took care of everything logistically. I'm asking about that note with the list that disturbs the friends. Do we use it during the Congress or do we leave it for now?
0: What, these personal disturbances?
1: Of every friend in a tent.
0: There are no personal disturbances during the Congress. There are no personal disturbances. I'm going to leave the Congress. I'm going to a Congress. I don't feel anything. I don't care about anything. I'm now being included with everyone together in a single action of connection. That's it. In truth, you can say that you need to be this way daily. But really the emphasis on the connection and what we've been through, I ask for you to pay attention and see how the topics of the Congress can be different than what we've already seen. No, a Congress is... There's no problems, there's no... Nothing is happening in the world. Everything is dead. We don't listen to news or old news, nothing. Nothing, only the Congress and its topic, that's it. Songs, Yeshivat Chavarim, lessons, Q&As, that's it. Just like that. I really ask of you, be focused. And also check and awaken all the groups in the world. You're also a logistical center. I don't think that from there they have the ability to really take care of everyone.

0: How is it going to work there? Is there? Can we know? Can someone tell us?
1: What do you mean, how does it work? What's going on with the rest of the groups in the world? This is what you're asking?
0: Yeah, in what way are they connected? Where do they turn to? With all the any issues? Translators are sitting here. Getting the stream from Almata, Alex can say.
1: Everything is as usual. We get it from there and disseminate it to the rest of the world.
0: So the source isn't here, but it's from there. But all the rest?
1: Everything is usual. The broadcast will be on Sviva Tova, and it will be translated to all languages as usual.
0: Okay, fine. Are there any translators that are going there that you won't have? No, you sure? Okay. Fine. What else, Dudi? No questions. Good. Just one thing. Prepare yourself to being... To detach yourself from everything, Prepare yourself during the day and tomorrow until the afternoon so that you won't need to, you won't be needed by your family members. And then delve into the connection as much as you can. And also make sure everything is set up for the women and for the children. That's it, I have nothing else to say. There are no questions. No. Okay. Everything's calm. Good. Moving to the study of the tenth sefirot.
1: Moving on to the next.
2: Okay, friends, let's summarize the lesson. Let's have a workshop on what did we get from the lesson and what we will take from the lesson to realize in the Congress preparation. Go ahead.
3: Okay, so we talked about the awakening from below.
4: It's
3: something that I see as new. First of all, we're talking about the deficiencies. We have to unite. All the deficiencies and direct them to the Creator. The deficiency of the friend, while caring about the necessities of the friends, it's important that we are concerned about this deficiency being directed to the Creator. So, this way we don't fall into the klipa, to the shell. Now the Creator is the goal and not the means.
2: Yeah, there was a lot ultimately in the end of the preparation. He said, Congress is no problems, no nothing. Nothing ever happened. Everything is dead. Nothing new, nothing old, only spirituality in the Congress. And there were really amazing things about how to relate to a friend who's sick. And also he said something that I think is very important. There are things you won't get from me, but only from your experience. And that's the work from below, that's us, our work.
3: There were many things there. What got me is that we have to treat the friends as the greatest in the generation. This is the most important. On the other hand,
5: I...
4: לא באמת יש כל כך
3: oh, really. There are so many things that you can't even grasp.
4: אי אפשר לתקן את החברים. זה פשוט
3: you cannot correct the friends.
4: אתה צריך כל הזמן להיות
3: you simply have to constantly be toward them as smaller than they are. It's impossible to describe it.
5: אתמול במפגש שלנו אנחנו דיברנו על הזמן של הכנה לכנס ואיך אפשר
2: Yesterday in our meeting we talked about the time of Congress preparation. How is it possible to prepare? What actions we can make? To like we made a lot of actions before the 10th Congress. And in this lesson, once again, I get the example that the 10 needs to work, the 10 needs to scrutinize, the 10 needs to be in states of asking questions and giving answers, and also making suggestions and scrutinizing them. This work of always doing work between the friends, this is what unifies, this is what gives birth to mutual considerations, opening the friends to each other. This is what brings connection, if we start from the beginning. So, and to be in this state of scrutiny is a state of work. This work takes time for the friends to open up, to connect, but we should appreciate the states that we are scrutinizing. We grow from that.
3: Yeah, what we can really take, like a friend said, the lesson was filled with many things. Rav gave us many gifts. But the main thing I see is the work with the friends, with the deficiencies of the friends. Rav said that you have to it's not only to raise the deficiencies of the friends to the Creator. You can't do anything to the friends. Only the Creator can help. But you can ask, you need to ask the Creator to help. But even when He fills them, you have to see exactly, you have to really close yourself in the friend. The work has to be very accurate, how to raise a prayer for the friends, for their deficiencies. I've also said that the goal is the Creator and the means is the friends. In the end, you discover that the friends and the Creator are one goal. That's it. So in this, I see the main thing, how we work with the friends, how to feel the
6: friends.
2: Okay, friends, now we'd like to use what we heard from the lesson as our awakening from below towards the coming Congress with the Creator's help. I will repeat a few things we heard in the lesson, then we'll have a workshop and figure out how we awaken from below. So, from Rav's words in the lesson, if so, what does it mean, awakening from below? That I respond instinctively by necessity, it's from above, for His invitation, it's for His awakening. So, why is it called awakening from below? Since when what a

0: חברים אהובים.
1: Beloved friends.
0: נמצאים ביחד
1: בשבת. We are here together on this Shabbat.
0: ועוד הכנה שיש לנו לכנס.
1: More and more preparation for the Congress.
0: נמצאים אחרי הכנה של
1: העשירים. You are here after the preparation of our 10 PT3. Who prepared this preparation? And then they gave us another exercise of annulment before the preparation. We want to be thankful for every opportunity we have to be here together and to go through the lessons together with all the wonderful sources we have, with Bala Sulam, Rabash, and our Rav, the friends who are giving us the lessons. The whole world Kli. And now we're going to enter this preparation as one man in one heart. Excerpt number one. It is known that our basis is faith. That is, although we do not feel or understand everything our sages told us, we must believe. Without faith, there is nothing to talk about. That is, we must believe what they told us. I labored but did not find, do not believe. Rather, once a person has put in the necessary effort, we will achieve what our sages told us. That is, first we must believe that the purpose of creation is to do good to his creations. But the creatures do not attain the delight and pleasure right away, meaning that each one can say, blessed is he who said, let there be the world. Meaning that each one will rejoice in being created and being able to enjoy a world that is full of abundance. However, we see that all creations suffer, whether less or more. They all ask, where is this delight and pleasure that the Creator wants to give us?
2: We'll read it again. It is known that our basis is faith. That is, although we do not feel or understand everything our sages told us, we must believe, and without faith, there is nothing to talk about. That is, we must believe that what they told us, I labored but did not find, do not believe. Rather, once a person has put the necessary effort, we will achieve what our sages told us. That is, first, we must believe that the purpose of creation is to do good to his creations, but the creatures do not attain the delight and pleasure right away, meaning that each one can say, blessed is he who said, let there be the world, meaning that each one will rejoice in being created and in being able to enjoy a world that is full of abundance. However, we see that all creations suffer, whether less or more. They all ask, where is that delight and pleasure that the Creator wants to give us?
0: Sadna Peila.
1: Active workshop question. Where is the delight and pleasure that the Creator wants to give us? Where are the delight and pleasure that the Creator wants to give us? Active workshop.
3: Where
2: Whereas the delight and pleasure the Creator wants to give us, it's right here. Everything is here. In one time, the world is created. Except He wants to give it to us fully, not the way we think or imagine, but the way He wants. So everything is here, and we only need to correct our qualities.
1: This good and delight can reveal in the connection between us. If we connect between us in the form of a spiritual vessel, similar to the qualities of the light of love and bestowal, will reveal all the good and delight that the Creator wants us to feel and reveal.
2: We are in the right and in the correct environment, and we want it to be better, stronger. And they say that in our corporeal world, we seemingly chase pleasures. And we want them, and in spirituality, it's the opposite. All the pleasure exists, we just need the deficiency. And here we build a deficiency and we build a yearning. Such great friends. They give us examples. We just need to be next to them and try to adhere to them and to rav in the books.
1: Like you said, the good and delight is revealed between us. But the group also helps a person understand that it is good and delight because it's completely opposite him. Bestowal, love, all kinds of such things, because we are completely the desire to receive. So this group between us helps us reach this deficiency called spirituality.
2: Yeah, although we can't feel the good and the pleasure, but we know it has nothing to do with our senses. It depends on the mutual sense, the feeling of the upper one. The more we make concessions to one another, we adapt ourselves to the upper force, the upper abundance, and this is called exertion. We need help for that, not simply from the friends, but from above.
1: And from above will come to us what the Creator wants to give us when we're sorted and arranged in the right connections between us. There you'll reveal the connections between us. That's where everything is.
2: We have the means, which are the group. We have the means, which are the books in the Kabbalists who wrote about the upper world that's full of good, full of chasadim, wholeness, perfection, confidence. We wish to bring that spiritual world closer to us.
1: Excerpt number 2. The answer is that there was a correction in order to bring to light the perfection of his deeds. That is, so that the creatures will not feel shame when receiving the delight and pleasure. For this purpose, there was a restriction and concealment where the delight and pleasure are concealed from us until we obtain the vessels that are fit to receive that good and that they feel no deficiency in it, called bread of shame. For this reason, we must believe that although we still do not see the good, if we qualify ourselves to obtain the vessels that are suitable for this, we will receive the abundance. Silent workshop. Let's ask to qualify ourselves to receive the delight and pleasure that the Creator wants to give us.

ישמח לב מבקשי השם.

0: שלום לכל החברות והחברים שלנו כאן באולם ובכלי
1: האולם. Hello to all of our friends here in the study hall in the World Kli. We are three weeks, I'm sorry, before the amazing Congress ahead of us, and we're going to divide our lesson today into three parts. In the first part, we're going to read together in the tens and here around the table the article, What does it mean that the evil inclination ascends and slanders in the work? You can find it in Rabash Volume 2. You can prepare that, or the study material, of course. That's going to be the first part. Second part, we're going to join a lesson with Rav on this topic. And in the third part, we'll discuss questions around Rav's lesson and also around the regional congress. And in the end, we'll have time for questions and answers. So let's get to the first portion. Read together in the tens and here also around the tables. Again, you can find the article in Rabash, Volume 2. What does it mean that the evil inclination ascends and slanders in the work? Article number 20. What does it mean that the evil inclination ascends and slanders in the work? It is written in the Zohar, Tzav, this is the law. It is the assembly of Israel. Malchut that ascends is an evil thought that comes up in one's mind to divert him from the way of truth. It is the burnt offering that ascends and slanders a person. One must be burned in fire so as not to allow it to slander. For this reason, when it's firewood upon the altar all night. Who is the night? It is the assembly of Israel, Malchut, which is the one who comes to purify the men from that desire. For this reason, it must never be quenched, but an everlasting fire shall burn in it. We should understand the meaning of a bad thought that ascends and slanders a person. We should also understand what it means that night is called Malchut, and what it means that with the fire we burn the bad thought so it does not slander above. And what it means that this fire will not be quenched. What is this fire? It is known that our basis is faith. That is, although we do not feel or understand everything our sages told us, we must believe. And without faith, there is nothing to talk about. That is, we must believe what they told us. I labored, but did not find, do not believe. Rather, once a person has put in the necessary effort, we will achieve what our sages told us. That is, first, we must believe that the purpose of creation is to do good to his creations. But the creatures do not attain the delight and pleasure right away. Meaning that each one can say, blessed is he who said, let there be the world. Meaning that each one will rejoice in being created and in being able to enjoy a world that is full of abundance. However, we see that all creations suffer, whether less or more. They all ask, where is that delight and pleasure that the Creator wants to give us? The answer is that there was a correction in order to bring to light the perfection of his deeds. That is, so that the creatures will not feel shame in receiving the delight and pleasure. For this purpose, there was a restriction and concealment, where the delight and pleasure are concealed from us until we obtain the vessels that are fit to receive the good, and that they feel no deficiency in it, called bread of shame. For this reason, we must believe that although we still do not see the good, if we qualify ourselves to obtain the vessels that are suitable for this, we will receive the abundance, as our sages said, "I labored but did not find, do not believe. Rather, anyone who exerts to obtain the vessels of bestowal will receive the delight and pleasure." Therefore, a person must not decide if some time has passed in his engagement in the work of bestowal and he has labored for it, he must believe that he must have not given the required effort. And this is why he has not been awarded these vessels. However, in order to receive these vessels, meaning vessels of bestowal, there is the opposite work here. That is, normally when a person learns a trade, each day he makes some progress, some more, some less. All those who quit the profession do not leave because they see no progress. Instead, they are advancing, but very slowly, and see that at the very least they will need to learn this profession many years, since they are advancing very slowly. Therefore, they drop out. However, in learning the work of bestowal, the order is to the contrary. Not only do they see no progress in the work, they even see that they are going backward. Indeed, the question is, why do they need to regress? Meaning, see that instead of what he should have seen, that the will to receive for himself separates him from holiness, and each time he must loathe the bad, meaning not want to work for self-reception, but always crave to work for the Creator. Now he sees that he has received a greater yearning for self-love and cannot do anything in order to bestow. Sulam said about this that in fact a person does advance, meaning that each time he advances towards seeing his true state, that he is so immersed in self-love. This is so because there is a correction from above not to see one's true state before he can correct it. Therefore, to the extent that it is seen above that he exerts to emerge from self-love, to that extent the evil in him is revealed to him, so he will know that he is the worst person in the world. That is, in other people, the evil is not as exposed as it is in him. For this reason, he sees that he is lacking what he is lacking, and then he can ask the Creator to save him and bring him out of the bad within him. By this, we should interpret what is written, "The Lord is near to all who call upon Him." To all who call upon Him in truth, That is, in truth, they see their lowliness, that they are lower than the rest of the people, and are unable to emerge from the control of the evil in them, by themselves. For this reason, this is called, who call upon him in truth, since they see that it is utterly impossible to emerge from the control of self-love. For this reason, they have a complete thing, meaning a complete desire for his help. It is as Baal Sulam said, a prayer makes half. That is, when a person gives an awakening from below, called a prayer makes half, meaning the kli, the vessel, called desire, for the thing he wants the Creator to satisfy. When the half of the vessel is completed, the filling comes. Here, half means that he sees that he has a deficiency, but no vessel of bestowal.
2: It turns out that even when he knows about himself that he is utterly unable to correct this lack, meaning that he has already done all that he could do to be able to obtain the desire to bestow, he can say that he knows 100% that if the Creator does not help him, he will remain in self-love. This is called having a complete kli, meaning a lack. At that time, the satisfaction of the lack comes as the Creator gives him the desire and yearning to bestow. The order is as our sages said. There are three partners in a person: the Creator, his father, and his mother. His father gives the white. As it is said, as our sages said, there are three partners in man: the Creator, his father, and his mother. His father sows the whiteness. His mother sows the redness. And the Creator places in him a spirit and a soul. Right is named after his father, meaning the light of Chochmah, which is the light of the purpose of creation. The light of Chochmah is the light of doing good to his creations. And this light comes specifically to the vessels of reception. There were restriction and concealment on that light, so it will not illuminate to the vessels of reception before they are corrected and can aim to bestow. Therefore, when this light shines, we see that along with it shines the fact that there is also a restriction, meaning that through this light, we feel that we might come to separation. At that time, a person becomes worse than he was. That is, he wants to receive spiritual light and pass it on to the shells, to the klipot, which wants to receive abundance in order to receive. For this reason, a person takes upon himself not to use the vessels of reception any longer. This is regarded as his father, called Chochmah, gives the whiteness, or the white, meaning that he whitens a person not to use the will to receive for himself, since the light made him see how engaging with the will to receive for oneself removes him from the Creator. Hence, he decides not to use the will to receive anymore, and this is called white. Yet, without a desire, it is impossible to do anything. And for himself, he no longer wants to receive. For this reason, his mother gives the red. His mother is called Bina, whose quality is to the desire to bestow. It is known that Malchut is called black, meaning the will to receive, who is called Malchut, on whom there was a restriction, meaning that the light will not shine into her. This is why she is called darkness. And when Malchut is included in Bina, Bina is called red. This is the meaning of his mother, meaning Bina, gives a person the desire to bestow. And then a person can perform acts of bestowal. This is regarded as the Creator is giving a spirit and a soul, meaning upper abundance that comes into the vessels of bestowal. This is called the birth of a partzuf, meaning that a new degree is born. It follows that everything comes from above. That is, the power to throw away the will to receive is not in one's own hands to do on his own. Rather, this is called his father gives the white. Also, it is not within one's power to be able to do everything in order to bestow. Rather, this force of wanting to perform only acts of bestowal comes to us from above. This is called Mother Sows the Red. According to the above, we can interpret what we asked. What is the meaning of saying she ascends and slanders a person? It is written, this is the Torah, meaning the order of the work which gives one forces from above. He says that the Torah is called the assembly of Israel, Malchut, and a person should take upon himself the kingdom of heaven. Then comes the order that first a person begins to feel the bad in him, since before he began the work of bestowal, it appeared to him that he was already righteous. Since he was sitting and learning Torah and observing mitzvot, and what else should he do? Certainly, there are greater righteous who learn more and are more meticulous about the mitzvot. But nonetheless, he is also righteous, though he believes that there are greater righteous. Because of this, he feels his own loneliness, that he is not as righteous as they are, and he takes his lowliness only from this. However, when a person begins to come into the work on the path of truth, which is the work of bestowal, a person begins to see each time that he is immersed in self-love and cannot do anything in order to bestow. Rather, each time he sees that by observing Torah and mitzvot, the will to receive for himself will enjoy it, he is able to work. Otherwise, he is completely powerless. This is called, this is the Torah of the burnt offering. The Zohar says it is a bad thought that comes up in a person's mind to divert him from the path of truth. That is, who is the one giving him the bad thought that will come up in his mind? After all, before he began the work, he was righteous. And now why does he get a bad thought? Reasonably thinking, it should have been the opposite. That now that he wants to work on the path of truth, he should have had good thoughts and not bad ones. The answer is that this is the Torah of the burnt offering, meaning the assembly of Israel, which is Malchut, sends him these bad thoughts. Otherwise, if he does not notify him of the thoughts of wickedness, he would never be able to correct. It turns out that the Torah sends him the bad thoughts. But then, he falls into despair. He comes to such lowliness that he cannot believe that the Creator can help him, judging by the lowliness he sees that he is so immersed in self-love. This is the meaning of what is written, "She ascends and slanders a person." This bad thought comes up in one's mind and makes him see that he is not worthy of the Creator's help. Rather, the Creator helps only people who are more important than you. This is the meaning of ascending and slandering in the work. We must burn with the fire of the Torah, as it is written, "Such is my word, like fire." However, the Creator helps every person.
1: It's really a beautiful article explaining the work of men with the evil inclination and how he's coming out of it.
2: And the first stage is to reveal the truth. And the truth is that he's immersed in self-love, and this is what brings him to a need, to a deficiency for a change of his desire.
1: Well, he says that you think that anyone who's starting the work is only good thoughts, but later we see that our work is all about more investment, more effort.
2: Yes, before he starts the work of Bistol, it seemed to him like he's already righteous. And the fact that he feels himself in lowliness is not righteous like the others who are more righteous. And then he continues below and says that a person... Now, friends, we're going to enter a lesson with Rav about this article. In the last sentence of the article, it's written that the Creator helps every person. The Creator helps every person, and He helps us especially since He sent us the Rav. So we're connecting to a lesson from Rav from June 3rd, 2002. Please.
1: We read the article from Volume 2, Rungs of the Ladder, portion Tzav. What does it mean that evil inclination ascends and slanders in the work? Page 35. When does the evil inclination begin to ascend in the person and slander that work and disturb him, seemingly? When a person begins the work, before he begins, then certainly the evil inclination isn't doing anything. Why? Before he starts, there's no action that a person can do against the evil inclination. Serving the Creator, or the work of the Creator, is to correct the evil inclination. That correction is necessary. Without the correction, a person will not have the letters of the work. He will lack the tastes, to feel the end of correction. He's already in it, in that state. But if not for the path that his covering and how he collects all the impressions and the difference between the light and the darkness, bitter to sweet, true and false, then he will not be able to feel that state where he's in. Rather, slowly,

Turban says, and he received exactly the knowledge, the taste, the possibility to feel the perfect state called the end of correction. And here it's an opposite path compared to what we're used to. If we work for the evil inclination, like all the still, vegetative, animate, and speaking in this world, then there's no resistance. And the other way around, the evil inclination, on the contrary, actually, the evil inclination gives him forces as much as possible to provide him with filling. But if we work in order to correct him and to acquire spirituality with its help, spirituality is not received in our natural inclination, rather it's received in reflected light, in the desire to bestow. So certainly nature resists. The evil inclination then begins to work inside of a person and doesn't let him do any action, mental action, action in his desire, practical action. Then we see in all those levels of a person, in the thought, in the desire, in the action, how he grows weaker. He suddenly loses his motivation. He lacks fuel to move himself. This is good. This is a good sign. But a person with himself, inside himself, he feels bad. And only if he has faith in sages, that he has to attain the power from the outside, this upliftment from the outside, if he will do it, then he will receive the power and he will be able to advance. And if he will not receive the power from the outside, he will have nothing with which to advance. And here too there's a problem, because it may seem to him that he's going and growing, he's bestowing to everyone, he's doing good things, he's very successful in different areas of in reception. And here too the evil inclination is working on him. And instead of the true corrections, it replaces it with some egoistic replacement. And again it covers his eyes until a person discovers it. Maybe, if he discovers it. The way to test it is if a person can annul himself toward the friends, because he can only receive from them the power to advance. If he has it, then I guess he is advancing. That's really what the article is about.

0: What's the advancement? In what's the advancement?
1: I don't know. Ask. There are a few friends here who are almost before the barrier. And you, maybe not. So look for them and ask them. I'm telling you seriously. You too.
2: התקדמות אפשר לראות.
1: You can see how well you advance by submitting yourself to the society, subjugating yourself before the society, because the work before that is invisible. Afterwards, you receive the power from above, and with it, you can do a bit more.

0: in order to bestow, but who knows what is in order to bestow? It gets confusing. Maybe you receive the power to be stronger, bigger, more successful, and you think that this is the achievement. It's a problem. These are delicate things. You also have to maintain a person in lo lishma with something, so you tempt each and every one in using different ways until he grows. It's not simple. You need that too. You need to nurture lo lishma. Also, like a child. I told you about the rifle. I wanted to get out of my grandfather, and then I worked on it for a whole year. I studied. I finished my class with all A grades, and that's it. You need that too. But however it is, you need to check it. In which net of the angel of death I'm in. Always in which one? But which one? It should at least be beneficial. What we say here is, can I come from this lo-lishma to lishma?
1: You said that we can see advancement in subjugation towards the, or annulment before the society. What is to subjugate yourself towards the decision of the society?
0: If Baal Sulam writes to us that the only force that I can use to advance to spirituality is the one that I get from society, the exaltedness of the Creator, the importance of the goal, I can receive this force on the condition that I'm smaller than the society, that I will truly feel it in my heart. Yeah? Baal Sulam writes about it in his letters that it's even better to do it in practice.
1: Beneficial.
0: Beneficial. Yeah, it's more beneficial to subjugate himself before the friends. Meaning, even if you can't do it in your heart, start doing it in practice. But in truth, we have to reach a state that this will be in your heart. That if you can reach subjugation toward the society, you can receive from them. You can be impressed by them. This is what this whole thing is about. We're not just talking about some lie or... When you reach that state, you will certainly receive the powers by which you can advance in spirituality. Start unraveling this chain from the end. To advance in spirituality, I need the force of a power of attraction to the Creator. In addition to what I'm receiving from above, yeah, as the spark that they gave me, this additional power I can receive from the society. In order to be able to receive from the society, I need to be small toward the society, because only a small one can receive from a great one. In order to be a small one relative to the society, what kind of action I need to do in order to truly feel in my heart, before my intellect, that I'm small? I will feel myself small. Even if everyone will tell me, you're great and all, I will feel that I'm truly the smallest. And the smaller I feel, maybe I'll have my nose held up high, to hide this thing. Right, but the smaller I feel myself, to that extent I will receive from them forces, and only with the help of these forces I can advance in spirituality. So I have to be sick with anticipation for this thing. How will I become smaller? Maybe demand from the society to provide it to me, meaning the reason behind the reason behind the reason behind the reason. You get it? Meaning, I don't have this smallness, this lowly stature, but the society will help me to have it, and they will start to talk about one another good things. They'll come to me and say, you know what, I heard that he's so great. I heard him say some really smart things, and, the author's envy will increase wisdom. I need to use the forces I have, and envy is the main thing. What does it say? Three things take a person out of this world, which?
1: Lust, honor, and envy.
0: Lust, honor, and
1: envy.
0: And envy, yeah. Lust for the Creator is a great thing. Honor is also the honor of the Creator that he should have. And envy, is a little lower, something you can feel it toward the friends more. To use these qualities, thank God, no one is missing any of those as much as I know you. You have to nurture them. Actually, tie them to the goal, and then they will work beneficially.
1: Also, let's say when two are speaking about a third one that's not there?
0: What difference does it make? In my group, there were 15 people. If I'm sitting in the group, and I never thought about ginger guy, his name is Danny, and he's not here today, and the whole group talks about him. You know, he's so, and who's he, and what did he do, and it seems to us, and we begin to speak. You know, I never thought about him. He wasn't that great in my eyes. Suddenly, I begin to hear such things. I begin to feel inside, you know, I'm starting to burn. How can it be? What does it mean? How come he is, and where am I? Maybe he's already there, and I'm still here, you know? It gives you powers. What can you do? It's not too bad, right? That's the problem. A person needs to look for different ways that by which it will ignite him. It will get him, will egg him on, right? That will have a beneficial envy toward the goal. Not that I will, I'll sabotage his path so he wouldn't jump too much, right? There are also people who want to do that to others. I thought about doing it, and he's doing better than me. Well, he is truly harming himself. In short, this is what we're missing here, and I see that the groups get atrophied and forget that without it, there's no advancement. We need to use it really strongly.
1: What is this decision that a person makes to subjugate before the decision of the group? How does he subjugate himself?
0: It's a matter of following the majority and following the individual. In spirituality, we heard naturally that we want to follow the individual, right? The one. This is the one that is truly one, unique, unified from humanity or among this great mass of people, where I respect that knowledge, right? And so I don't look at the audience, I look at him. I don't care about millions compared to what that individual will say. Let's say millions of people think that the laws are like that, and Einstein comes and says, no, the laws are is something else, and all these millions don't understand what he's saying, and they can hold him back over time, they can turn him into a nothing, a zero, and the distance also we can be distorted, and all of our bases seemingly drops beneath our feet and we're hanging in midair, but the masses don't understand it. But he's saying, and his opinion is truly strong and it's highly advanced, and it cannot be accepted. But that's how it is. So I follow him. How can I follow him? I follow him above reason, because I'm also part of the masses. If I was like him, then there would be no question, who should I follow? I don't need to follow after anyone, right? So if I'm walking towards spirituality, I need to follow an individual, but he has to be great. And if that's the case, I understand intellectually, and to move it from the intellect to action, I need to find the forces to do it. So, okay, he is yelling that he's right, okay? And it's true that he's probably right, but where would I take the forces to follow, right? The masses are against him, with his intellect, and how can I join him? So he who adheres to a great one is great. Okay, I agree, but how? And now, this makes you think how to do it. You're asking practically what's happening in a group?
1: Also in the group, between them, yes.
0: In the group, I don't know, it depends on the decisions relative to spirituality. What kind of decisions you can have in a group that are the great ones haven't already decided for us? I need to make a certain decision of the group to go towards spirituality, do a spiritual action. What exactly?
1: The implementation, bottom line, in the decisions they made.
0: Yeah, okay, implementation and practice, right. This is true, and you have to do it according to the majority in the group. Yes. Because in the group there is no individual. And here too, each one should see himself going to subjugate himself. Or not to subjugate himself. And in the group, this calculation of following the individual or the many, it's a problem. We need to scrutinize both of these conditions together. But you have to reach a state where there's unity, no matter what eventually gets decided. Because even when we make a seemingly incorrect decision, if we decide it on it together, it will be correct. It'll be right. If it will be in one heart, then you will succeed. It doesn't matter what decision you make, because in principle it's not truly against the path, right?
1: There's a certain problem. You always say that there needs to be a certain subjugation in the group, diminishing myself to the group. On the other hand, if this work is constantly with our desires that are growing, and we again need to diminish them.
0: No, in our group, contrary to other groups in society, we don't need to subjugate ourselves in such a way that we need to, let's say, limit ourselves, be more stupid. You know, in the masses, you know, the more stupid you are, the more you do everything like what the society is demanding of you, you're a better citizen, you're a better chassid. They don't demand more of you. People who want to live their lives quietly, they just need to make themselves simple. Just a little stupid. By that you let the society work on you to accept its laws, and also together with its laws, its support. And you can go through life quite well and finish them as if you were never born. In our group, it needs to be the other way around, meaning with with all the size of your desire and your personality and everything, you have to work toward unifying the group, not to stand out where I am against everyone, rather to work to tie everyone together. So why should it be the opposite, the opposite? In the society outside, they are not working on it. They're not working on it. So as much as each one can be small, it contributes to the unity of the society. Here, if you are working toward unifying the group actively, the greater your ego, the greater your ability, then you will bring more unity to the group. This is an opposite path. So there are 15 people, each one in his shape and form, with all of his might, all the power each and everyone has, is working to unify the society. Then this unity becomes the result of their work, and not a result of their subjugation, that everyone is nothing. No one is exceptional. No one stands out. Everyone is a zero. Here, everyone are at the top, so to speak, but they connect. It's unity on a different level, not on level zero. That's the difference.
1: Still, if I'm supposed to work and to give myself to the unification of the group with all my desire, each here is supposed to do it. Where here does the matter of subjugation enter here? How do these things combine in these matters?
0: Subjugation doesn't mean that you subjugate your opinion, that you submit your capability, your uniqueness and everything. No. Submission has to be in knowing about the goal, that the goal is higher, and it obligates each and every one. That's it. Let's say all of us want to start a kibbutz, a collective settlement, like a commune. Each one brings all his knowledge, all his forces, all his property. What does each and everyone have? Knowledge, power, property. So the more each one has, the happier will be, because if he has knowledge about something and also the power and also the property or the possessions, even better, let it be. So why should it be that the other way around, like, no, everyone should come naked without any intellect and without any forces? Can you build anything like that?
1: Let's start summarizing. First round, what did we hear? What were we impressed by? What do we want to take to our work? 5 minutes, please.
0: I heard, just toward the end, that we don't need to annul our opinions, or our desires, our thoughts, no. We have a good, highly developed will to receive. But we annul ourselves toward the goal. We place that above us, above everyone, and it grows and overcomes all these occasional jumps each and every one of us has.
1: I was impressed that we need to be small, we need to be the smallest in society. The more a person subjugates himself before the society, he becomes capable of receiving through it much more than he had in advance. And the ability to subjugate himself enables him to...
0: Beginning of the lesson, Rav said how important is the path to go through all that's needed throughout the entire path, all the states, all the tries, all the states in darkness and light. Why? Because specifically in this way, he's building the vessels. This is called letters for receiving all the good the Creator has. So what do we need to do in each and every state to understand that now this is the good, that is good practically for the records that are passing over me, and by that to justify the Creator.
1: Rabash is paving the path for us. From the moment a person wants to correct himself and reach bestowal, he starts to walk on the path and sees that he's distant from bestowal, how immersed he is in self-love. And he explains there's three partners in the person: the Creator, his father, his mother. His father reveals to him the whiteness and how much he's in self-love. His mother gives him the quality of bestowal. And together, the Creator gives him the spirit and the soul.
0: He writes how they move away from the Creator by working on the will to receive, and that's why he decides not to work with the will to receive. This is the whiteness. So that's the decision from which we continue through many ascents and descents until we reach a state where also in bestowal we'll receive pleasure from it. But the pleasure will not be for ourselves, but for the Creator.
1: Like Avi, I also heard that Rav talked a lot about needing to be small in relation to the society. And he said, for me to receive in the society, I need to be small towards the society. And only a small one can receive from a great one. To be small towards the society, what actions do I need for me to truly, in my heart, before my intellect, will be small and feel myself small? And that's really a question. What actions each of us needs to do to feel small before the society, to be able to receive everything in it. There are many forces in the society of how to bow one's head down.
0: To advance in spirituality, it means to have a power of attraction toward the Creator, in addition to what I received from above. So, advancement looks like I've added to this force, and to add means, you know, a person discovers how bad he is. That's the best case scenario. And this additional forces he can receive in the society.
1: How can I bow my head? How can we do such a thing? If I understand that by losing in my ego or missing in my ego, I benefit in uniting the society. And this is a gain in bringing spirit contentment above. If it's so, the goal is much more important than my personal ego.
0: Then a person decides to work in the society and
1: we're moving forward, friends. One of the things we heard from Rav is this sentence. We will hear, I'll repeat his words. This will be number one. We'll try to feel them and then we'll talk in a workshop. The workshop we're going to do is, what actions do I need in order to truly in my heart feel small towards the society? That will be the next workshop. And let's hear how Rav guides us in this spiritual instruction. He says, for me to receive from the society, I need to be small towards the society. Only a small one can receive from the great one. In order to be small towards the society, what actions do I need so that I will truly, in my heart, before my mind, will be small, will feel myself as small, where even if everyone says to me, you're great, I will feel that I'm truly small. Workshop. What actions do I need in order to truly, in my heart, feel myself as small towards the society? 5 minutes.
0: We have to try and do all kinds of actions to adhere to the friends, to see what they're doing, to compare them to me, to see how much they're doing with their hands and feet, with the thought and action, and then ask myself if I can do those similar things, and if not, how do I cleave to them so I can also do it?
1: I'm not the owner of my heart. No one knows in a moment what thoughts the Creator will bring into him. But we can put ourselves in the hands of each other. I can incorporate, I can hear you, and there my desire to receive begins to work. Rav gave this example. He said, that ginger a minute ago, I didn't even know he's this or that. And suddenly they're talking about him, and I start feeling towards him. If he's like this, maybe he's ahead of me. And the desire to receive pushes us in the right direction.
0: Here, when a person causes connection between friends, then you can say that he did something. Certainly not for himself, he did it for the friends. And not only he did it for the friends, he caused connection. A connection between them. That's something great. Now, for a person to do it, he has to feel small, because if his friends are greater than him, he has to be rewarded with feeling small. So that's a great reward, because if they're greater than me and I'm small, I'm willing to do anything for them because they're great. And then I check myself, how much am I really doing for them? And then I may have there may be a chance that I can cause them connection. So to be small means to see all the friends as great, and through that to see their merits and to know truly how to do something for them with help from above.
1: Yes, what actions? So that I will feel in my heart as small before the society. We have such a thing called the morning lesson. Now, the morning lesson is something general. How is it connected? But that's exactly, the morning lesson is the laboratory, the real laboratory, where I receive surrounding lights. And these surrounding lights change my desire. In what? In my yearning. In what? In me adhering to Rav's words. And then, there we don't need to do anything. From that, I already see what's inside of me. In me, a prayer will rise, a desire will rise in me. And from that, I will come to unification with my friends. And if there's unity with the friends, there's no great and there's no small. There's together.
0: Yeah, if we want to receive, then only a small one can receive from a great one. And by making myself smaller relative to the friend, I can receive from him. Now, our goal is to reveal the Creator. And Rabash writes, it is known that our basis is faith. That is, although we do not feel or understand everything our sages told us, we must believe. And without faith, there's nothing to talk about. And faith tells us that the Creator stands behind the friends. And if I wish to reveal the Creator, I have to make myself smaller relative to the friend. Then I can reveal the Creator that's behind the friend.
1: If the Creator put me in such a place, in such an environment, with such friends, that means that that's my best place at the moment to develop. Now I need to discover why it really is like that. Why this place is so special, so important. And I heard from Rav saying that the more you invest, your importance rises for the thing.
0: I can sit here and sail in my thoughts, or I can sit here and listen to you and hear and try to have these words clothed on my heart. By that, a person puts himself in a position where he begins to aim and
2: כן, שמענו מהרב גם, בין היתר.
0: Yeah, we heard from Rav, among other things, there are many discernments here, like in every lesson, that author's envy will increase wisdom. What does that mean? I need to use the forces that I have, and envy is the main thing. That the envy will be a beneficial envy toward the goal, not just to corrupt someone else's path so you won't jump. Again, author's envy will increase wisdom. I need to use the forces that I have, and envy is the main thing. Envy needs to be beneficial toward the goal, not simply to harm another friend's path so you won't jump too much. So how can we distinguish between a destructive envy and a beneficial envy? And how can we act in the group with examples, with actions that will ignite the friends towards spirituality? Again, how to distinguish between a destructive envy and a beneficial envy? And how can we awaken between us such words and examples that will ignite the friends towards spirituality? 5 minutes.
1: There's lust where we yearn to reveal the Creator, this honor where it's the importance of the Creator, and there's envy. So if envy is for that, for advancement towards the goal, then it's beneficial envy. And it could truly be great for a person to envy a friend where he feels that he feels something that he doesn't feel. And that's why he's envious of him. And the fact that he's envious of him, it's already an opportunity for him to come closer to something that the friend's in and he's not in. The envy itself is like that. It's a certain kind of longing. He has something that he has and I don't want, and I don't have, and I want to attain it. That's an aid to assist a person in advance.
0: So, what is envy? When I see something in my friend that is great, I don't need to say that I'm envious. So there is envy. I see something great in another friend. I don't have it. And I feel envy. What is negative envy, positive envy? Negative envy means that I want to break him. That's my nature. I want to break him. That's what's imprinted in me. That's creation imprinted in us. Positive envy is that from the goal that we share, and the goal is adhesion. And adhesion comes from equivalence of form and love of friends. And then with this envy, I wish to be like him. I even like the friend for giving me such a great example. I don't want him to not have it. On the contrary, this is opposite to the purpose of creation. This goes against it.
1: It's not a simple thing. We're engaged in love of friends, revelation of the Creator, spiritual world, something that's a little distant from us. But we're on this path, and we're told that we have to connect. And we have the writings that the Kabbalists write. We have the Rav who's explaining, and we're acting. And then what is revealed is revealed. So if something negative is revealed, then probably I didn't work with it good enough. I didn't work correctly. Something has been revealed that I didn't manage to bestow. I wanted connection. Instead, separation came out of it. So it's revealed. That's why we have the group. We have the path. And love will cover all crimes. And we're constantly advancing on the path. And 1,000 times a righteous will fall and rise. And in the end, we'll reach all the good there is.
0: I remember Rav said that there should be this hum. And you have to think that something's happening between them. And only you are behind and you don't know what's happening. This constant hum. So it's like that. We this buzzing. We need to want that the greatness of our friends. That's what we'll be talking about. That's what we will make great. Always, even in the morning, we got this assignment. And if that will live between us, then person, if he's in the society, he will have to subjugate himself. He will want this to clothe in him. Negative envy is where I can look down at the person and he can be next to me, but I don't care. Maybe I even would rather see him fall. We need to grow the importance of the friends in our eyes all the time, that this will be the spirit in the society.
1: Right, and envy can help us. How can I explain this? Maybe you can explain it this way. Envy is like a flavor. When a person tastes that flavor he'd never tasted before, and now he's envious of it. The friend caused him to feel something that he didn't feel before, and he suddenly says, "What? I didn't even know such a thing even exists." So here's all the envy. That's the beauty of us being so different, where each can add. And this envy can cause this incorporation between us.
0: Person has to break himself with his own evil inclination. And then if it's envy, lust, honor, everything will come into one point. Rav used to said once, ask yourself, this is the only thing you need to come to. Yeah, and if we talked about envy, then anyone who was in the morning lesson got filled with lots of envy toward our great friends in different areas around the world, and here, and even in Israel, how they told us how they're rushing ahead in the Congress with the preparation of the content, great deal of preparation, assuming responsibility, taking in preparing the content. The Congress is just 3 weeks from now. Friends, it's very close. And that's why our next question for a workshop is, how much, to what extent each one of us is aware of the content of the Congress, the content of our region? Maybe in our tent, some of us will be in one area, others will be in another area. How much I'm aware of the content of the entire Congress and also what will happen in the area I'll be in. So me as a friend and us as a ten, how much are we aware of it? And if not, what are we going to do really soon to be more involved, to be more inside? You know, none of us wants to come as a guest to the Congress. Each one wants to come as a bestower, as one who is involved. That's why the connection to the content, after making all the arrangement and everything, the connection to the content is very significant. So let's share between us. How aware is each one of us of what's going to happen, and what is he going to do to become more aware of the content of the Congress and the area he's going to participate in?
1: I am traveling to Tbilisi, but my regional congress is Petah Tikva, meaning I will be connected in Zoom with my friends, and with that I will be far from here, but my heart will be here. And we discussed it this week in the ten, this thing that we just talked about now, and I think it's missing. At least I am missing. What are we about to do?
0: I was privileged with joining the team that builds the lesson on Friday, our regional lesson here in Petah Tikva. And it will... No, not for the whole world. For here, locally. Our lesson is going to work on building the building of Petah Tikva. And relative to this lesson, it's clear to me what's going to happen, but it's not clear to me as a general overview about all the lessons. You know, someone said this is coming from here, from there, the synergy between the lessons, and then connecting with the 10, and then connecting there, from here, from there. So I wasn't able to reconcile this entire puzzle in my head yet.
1: I've been rewarded greatly. I'm sorry. There's plenty to envy. from 8 to 2, every region is in its region. We're here in Petah Tikva, the whole region, 5 regions in Israel, many regions in the world, from 8 to 2. From 2, we're all watching a broadcast that we will have from the world clean. One day it'll be from Petah Tikva, another from Russia, and another one, I don't know, from America. Now, as much as I've been incorporated, I'm working with the content of the Zichron, Rishon, and Chedera groups, and so on. So they're demanding a little too much from me, so I'm also doing the content of the first lesson here of Petah Tikva in a team with Yovav together. So I've been incorporated with many things, and I feel the in the Zichron, Chedera, and Chedera, Zichron, Natania area, they're doing it in Dalit El Karmel. They rented a place. There's a team of about 50, 60 active people. Many things that they're doing, ideas. A huge force of active people that is truly amazing. Each has an idea. They're meeting, schedules, Zooms every day. It's unimaginable. It's so many friends that are investing, and it's so important to them.
0: I think that if I, in such a congress, if I think that I know something, I probably don't know much. And I admit it. We have lesson number one. We're there. But even there, we're not 100% set on what's going to be in the lesson. But what can help is to not say no. They come, they tell you, you can do this and this, and there's such an anti feeling in each one. And each one, but you know, knows how it is. But to say yes, to allow yourself to lower your head, and then you'll discover why you need to be specifically there, why that action is the most important.
1: As unconnected I am, when Avi spoke, I felt all the impression, all the mass, all the desire, all. It really raises a smile for me, and I'm impressed, and I'm longing for this Congress, and it seems like something that will uplift us to a new place.
0: I think if we have 15, 20 minutes, we can go over the content of the Congress. You know, I'm sure we've done it, but to do it again, the amnesia is very strong here. But again, to go over the lessons and part of the preparation, you know. So I don't think there's any shame in going over everything again.
1: And we also really think how to be more connected, both externally and internally. Meaning, with what thoughts am I thinking? Am I ready for the regional congress? Is my 10 ready? How am I raising the importance of it in the 10? All the internal things. And it's also a reflection of all the internal actions. The more we engage in it externally, then we'll be connected to it internally and with our thoughts.
0: They say we can be 30 minutes on the left line, we can be 30 minutes in the 10. It's not a good example, but if we spend 30 minutes in the 10 and the rest of the time we'll incorporate with the area.
1: We're moving forward, friends. In a moment, we will move to scrutinies of questions. If there are questions, then prepare them. And now, what we thought would help us all enter the and feel the Congress, I want Dudi to please present to us with his fingers. It'll be simple so we can. What does a day look like in the Congress? Times 3 days. Dudi, please.
0: Okay. So, first of all, in the website convention, that Kli, that one, you can find all those details, you know, languages and everything is clear. I'm going to read for you from there. How does a typical day look like in the Congress? We have one through line for every, for all the Congresses. Let's take Israel, but the time in South America, North America is different, the actual timing, but we'll close on the Israeli schedule. At 8 a.m., a friend comes here, and until 2 p.m., he's in local time. What does it mean, local time? We're not connected to the Ervut system. We're not with the World Kli. There are no cameras broadcasting outside. We are completely closed off between us. From 8 a.m. to 2 p.m., what's happening in the content? In the case of Israel, Roy Meron, together with an entire team, is going to lead us through gathering of friends, lessons, activities that happen only here. In a different place, in Carmel, for example, it's going to be something else. In Berlin, a different content. In Tbilisi, different content. Wherever I am, that's where I've incorporated in the content. That's the local time. At 2 p.m. until 5 p.m., we go into global time. Global time is exactly like now or every morning. Listen, it's a time where the whole world is together in this mutual action, going through the same content. What is that activity made of? We start with an event of a warming of the hearts, sort of a gathering of friends or songs, or something one of the groups around the world is leading, 45 minutes. Then we're going to have a global lesson. It's a lesson from Rav together with workshops. That's the second part. And then in the end, 4:30 to 5, again, this is Israel time, I gather with my nuclear 10, PT-36, if they're here in the same space, I'm sitting with them, or we're opening the Zoom, the Arvut system, and together, we, in our 30 minutes, we summarize, we're impressed, we charge each other off of each other. We don't need that much. 30 minutes with this impression, we're going to lift ourselves. Then from 5 to about 7:30, we go back to local time. It's a meal, cultural evening, gathering friends on the roof, and many other activities. So let's go back over these beats. First, we have local time, as the name implies, local time for the place itself. Then global time, the whole world together. In it, there's time with the ten. Then we go back out to the local time. In South America or North America, for example, it's opposite. We start with the global time and then we go to the local time. So every location is a little different. I gave you the Israeli depiction.
1: Did I want to ask you a question? Where will you be?
0: Mexico.
1: Mexico. Okay, so are you involved in the Congress in Mexico or in the content? Or you're waiting, you're here and you're waiting that they'll do what a surprise there. What are you doing?
0: I thought I will run away from the Congress in Israel. So the Creator gave me three Congresses. I'm involved with the content of the Congress in Mexico. I know what the schedule is, the lessons. I even already heard the lessons that are going to be broadcast there, and also involved with the Congress in Petah Tikva, and also the global one.
1: Yes, that's due to your role here, but when you're going to Mexico, it's important for you to be involved in what's happening there.
0: Yes.
1: So that's an example where there's a question that arises. Where do I need to be involved in the content? Wherever I'm going to be. That's the most important. Where I will be, it's important that I will know what's happening in my local Congress there. In the Global Congress, or the World Congress, it's clear that I have to know. But where I'm going to be, I must know what's happening. Questions, friends, please. Yes, Kate, please.
0: It's a delicate question. Of course, we're a society that's very embracing, but we got accustomed to being in the tents for many years, and their friends who are concerned. What am I going to do? I'm going to come here. Who will I be with? Who will I sit with? At least in the meals, maybe I can sit with. So if you can say a few reassuring words to friends who are certainly not only in my tent, it's all over the world, all over the Kli.
2: אנחנו שאלה, כן, היא ברורה, ואנחנו שמענו אותה לא פעם. קודם כל החשש ברור.
1: The question is clear. We heard it more than once. The worry is this concern is clear. We heard for many years that all our spiritual work is in the tent. And therefore I want to be as close as possible to my friends in the tent and to work with them, to be close to them and to eat with them and to drink with them and to be with them in everything. With that, we're not going to some foreign society or environment. We're not sending you to some big city, and we're not going to mention names, and the whole world, there's some place that of where it's upheaval and things that are not following our values. I'm going to sit with Oren Levy, my friend. So he's from 56 and I'm 58. So what? On the contrary, I'm about to strengthen my tent because I'm going to collect from Oren Levy impressions that in my tent maybe I didn't hear. Other unique things, other interesting things. We're not going there to get intermingled for the value of intermingling. There is no such value. We want to be incorporated with the rest of the friends and the rest of the tens in order to bring more assets to our society, to our ten. And we want to bring them the examples, the spirit of what's happening in our ten. Meaning it's not just that we're not leaving our ten here. We're going to strengthen greatly our ten through this regional congress.
0: Because I feel like there's a deep scrutiny the Creator is inviting us to. We are in Bnei Baruch, not because there are friends that are nice, who like me more or less, or embrace me more or less. There are billions of people, they have friends and circles and all kinds. We are here to establish a society for all those who wish to follow the method of Baal HaSulam, how to rise up to the degrees of men and resemble the upper light. Who will help me resemble the upper light? Those who yearn to resemble the upper light. The Creator assembled from all the nations the team of souls that now have the ability to approach him, and he put us together. Every friend in Bnei Baruch is a student of Rav. I have the ability to bow down before their yearning for godliness. It can teach me gently, quietly. For that I need to know. Do I need to know that other person's name? No. Do I need to know their nature or character or outer form? No. Do I need them to give me a special welcome? No. I need to arrange myself toward my life. What do I want from my life? Why am I Bnei Baruch? Who are these people? Now that you asked, it reminded me of this picture from a long time ago. The first congress I've been to abroad was in Moscow. And the thing that was most moving was that there was this performance on the stage. I don't know, Eliezer pulled a carrot, this funny kid story about a farmer. And I sat there. I didn't want to translate for me. I wanted to feel what's happening with that words. And I couldn't believe that this is real. I'm sitting here in Moscow, in the Bnei Baruch Congress, a theater performance on a guy pulling the carrot, and it tells me that Rav, books, and group will lift me to the upper light, and it's crazy, but it's real. This is Bnei Baruch, and other than that, nothing is real. So we shouldn't never think that I'm among strangers. I'm among angels that the Creator sent me to save me from this imaginary world and bring me to Him. So let's succeed in being soft and absorb.
3: Да, вот вопрос. Все три дня выделено время полчаса.
1: All those 3 days. Half an hour of time is devoted for 10 times. Are there recommendations towards that time, or does the 10 itself decide what they do?
0: The 10 decides by itself. We should be prepared for that too. The 10 should be ready. What are they going to do every day? And each and every one is involved with this decision because it's our 10. We'll decide.

0: Every Congress, and I hope it succeeds flawlessly to broadcast to all those who weren't able to come to that region, but still belongs to that vessel in Italy. If they're not able to make it physically, they should connect to that broadcast. There will not be one broadcast to everyone around the world. Why? Because the essence of the Congress is these assemblies around different regions around the globe. So each area will broadcast, and if someone is forced to not attend, they can connect to that their region.
1: Thank you, friends. If there's friends that are coming to the Congress and they don't yet have a 10 because they're in the study process of Young Group, how do we receive them?
0: Every region has a language head, and there will be a solution there for those who need a space to stay, everywhere around the country, and also in Petah Tikva. People who come here and have no place to stay, we'll host them and we'll include them in the Congress. So I'm sure there's the same. Turn to Eran Minuchin and the team that cares for the Spanish CLI, and I'm sure there'll be a solution to it.
1: There was a sentence from Rav that caught me in the lesson. He said to check whether from this lo lishma, one will be able to reach lishma. How do we do this check in every action now, in the preparation of the Congress, in the Congress itself as well? How from this lo lishma do we reach lishma? How do we make such a calculation?
0: To hold on, it's true. It stood out. There was all kind of lo lishma, but we need to figure out what is the goal and to keep it in front of us, how to reach lishma. And if the action that we're doing is bringing us closer, like incorporating in the Congress, in the content of the Congress, then it's correct. And if it's something else, we have to check how can we aim it more precisely. What is the whole work we're doing now? Preparing itself for the Congress. If I'm following that line, it's in the right direction.
1: I want to add the last sentence in the beginning of the lesson, of Rav for the lesson. What we check is here whether a person can annul himself before the friends, because from them, and only from them, he can receive the forces to advance. If he has that, he's probably advancing. That is actually the article. May we be rewarded so.
0: Friends, we're going to go on a break. The next item is a meal at 6, and we'll end with a song.

Thank you.

0: חברים וחברות,
1: Dear friends, we have this opportunity to be in this third meal, and before the next week, that really within a second we'll be in the Congress, and I would like to say that every meeting that we do together, especially in the meal, we are receiving from above another opportunity to be more and more connected, to be more closer to each other, and think how we can really bestow ourselves in front of the friends, to be and all the to the friends, to be more closer to the Creator. The Creator is waiting for us, and we really need to succeed with this, and we have to address the Creator to receive a help from Him. I want to pass the microphone to my dear friend from the 10, Avram.
2: Okay, everyone needs a friend like Michael in his 10, this is for sure. We heard today, between what special friends do we find ourselves? What friends I have? And one of the friends in our 10, who is now in Moscow, he wrote it in the WhatsApp of the 10. So he wrote, if the Creator asks me, do you want other different friends? I would tell him, he gave me the best ones. This is what Tamir, our big friend, wrote. And it's truly a bowing, lowering oneself before the friends and the goal of the creation. So we're going to hear from the words of Rav 22. What else is lacking? The same, those efforts are lacking that we are performing daily. A little more attention, a little more pressure, a little more care and concern, a little more mutual support. That's it. We need to do exercises. Let's say during the day, do an exercise. Among what special friends do I exist? What friends do I have? Exercise like this, so that anyone would try to praise everyone. What else is missing? The efforts that we do daily, that's what's missing. A little bit more attention, a little more pressure, a little more care and concern, a little more mutual support. That's it. We need to do exercises. Let's say during the day, do an exercise. Among what special friends do I find myself? What friends do I have? Exercise like that, so that anyone would try to praise everyone. Let's talk about this between us, around the tables. To praise and bless and talk about the greatness of the friends. Active workshop.
3: Руслан, передаю. 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
4: Не, в Мерказе, наверное.
5: Смотри, мы верим, фокус-группу.
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5: Да, мы уже там сколько, 7 или 8 лет. Вместе, но от календарных. Это не важно. Но все равно за...
2: We're 7-8 years together. And through this time, we have went through so many states together. The biggest value that we have is that we have went through together, and what was given forces to each other and still gives to hold towards the path. That's huge l'chaim for that to you, dear friends. Valera, please continue.
1: And thank you for Ruslan. A lot of gratitude for all the friends, because by myself I cannot do anything. And we have these great friends that really achieving in everything in life and really having all this opportunity to be closer and closer to our great cause, to be in the love of the Creator. Please, Alexander.
2: Thank you very much. I just wanted to share how it occurs at NR10. We usually start with, as one friend said once, one Kabbalist said during the lesson, he said, if not for those nine friends, we would have a great 10. So this is the state we start from, and we gradually move towards a different state eventually. You can explain like this. As the poet said, if I would be told by the Creator, leave them and leave in the paradise, I would say, I don't need a paradise, I need a 10. These are the states that we go through in our 10, because that's the way it is. Chaim, dear friends. I feel the hearts of the friends. We heard the words of friends, we heard the hearts. A little more words of Rav. And it's not a little bit. Sometimes we say, well, not sometimes, always, all the time we say. If Rav is like an angel, we receive Torah from his mouth. Sometimes we have states when we don't hear anything. So in this state, I come back to his words. Like a child is grateful for the parents. L'chaim, friends.
1: What will be a successful in your eyes, a successful Congress in your eyes?
2: Successful Congress is in everyone, without an exception. All of us, we will reach unity between us and between the Creator. That's success. In general, that's success.
1: Can I continue, Rav?
2: Yes.
1: May I ask, what does the Kabbalist feel before this Congress?
2: There's a huge expectation that, that this Congress has to bring to everyone and to each one. I think that in general we have to ask more and more and more. I think that there's an opportunity between us, a very special one that never stood before us, and we will, let's hope that we realize it. That's it.
1: Thank you.
2: So, L'chaim.
1: Yes, we heard that we need to receive, but we need to ask for it. They wanted they asked me to talk about a great friend of us, Acosta. And I remembered that over 20 years ago, I think maybe 2004 or 2005, there was a congress in Peter when Rav was not traveling over there. And we had a big delegation from here to over there. It's me, Gilad, Nessi, and Sasha Kozlov, and a lot of other friends. But the congress was not directly in Peter. It was like in the outskirts of Peter, in the north, and it was winter, in the middle of the winter. And we just got there, and the temperature was like minus 20, minus 25 Celsius. And as you know, we are not really used to be in these kind of temperatures in Israel in most of our lives. And really, the first time we really got into this kind of environment. And we traveled very long, and it was all frozen and snowy. And really in the middle of nowhere, there was a guest house. Really in the middle of nowhere. And we were all thinking, what's going on? What's going to be? Because Rav is not going to be. Everything was so different. And he gave lessons from Israel over there. And I remember when we got there and really remembered this moment, and we were exiting the car, and a guy comes to us and he says, who are you? He says, my name is Costa, and I'm managing this Congress. And then, since then, many years, Costa is really leading and putting a lot of effort. He was in Krasnoyarsk, Sakhalin, Peter, and he's moving from place to place, but he's very, very active, is in always with us, and his warm heart is really in the middle of the tent. Please, Costa.
6: Привет, любимые товарищи.
2: Hello, beloved friends.
6: Привет, любимые товарищи. Вам из Питера. Мы готовимся
2: from St. Petersburg. We're preparing for the Congress. We're waiting for it so much. And there's a huge gratitude for this shape of the Congress. The fact that it's regional. It's so happy to see people close to you geographically, see them nearby, embrace them, sit with them in the meal. And we're preparing for it for a long time. 10 people are going to Tbilisi. This is the main central Russian-speaking Congress where it's going to be. And it's going to be broadcasted. And it's definitely going to be incredible. 5 people go to Moscow. Moscow is always so fantastical, the biggest, the most massive congresses, and it's happiness. But here, locally, thanks to the Congress of the Tents, the United Tents have taken all the main roles, logistics, food, location, etc., and conducting the meals. Therefore, we have a lot of multi-layered preparation, all the groups here. We are, as usual, we're conducting it in a palace. Israelis know this word because of all the congresses that we used to have. Huge world congresses in St. Petersburg in the past. And in general, around the whole Russia, there's going to be congresses like this. Krasnoyarsk. Krasnoyarsk must be sleeping because it's their time zone is ahead. And on Sakhalin, which is far east, is going to be there. I just wish that no one stays alone next to the TV instead of being. So please enter the website, register. There's all those. Just pick your congress, pick your location, and register. We're waiting for you everywhere in Moscow, in Tbilisi, in Peter, and on Sakhalin. See you guys, embracing you, feeling your warmth, feeling your hearts. See you guys.

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1: Make all your wills as much as you can in favor of the friends, and that will be in the way to Lishma. Make all your willings as much as you can forward to the friends, and that will be in the way to Lishma.
2: Dear friends, our next meeting is at 2:40 a.m. in the study hall, preparation for the morning lesson.

0: שלום חברים, אנחנו בעוד כ-20 יום.
1: Hello friends, we are gathering in our regional congress in 20 days, our congress awakening from below. But the congress actually began, the preparation for the congress is inseparable to our congress. The question is, what are we doing this time? How do we not just wait for an awakening, but awaken ourselves? Awakening ourselves from below. Awakening the deficiency, the desire, the common desire for the revelation of the Creator between us in our personal 10, in our global 10. And this is exactly the lesson we're going to get now from our Rav. In the first part, we will study a lesson from June 2017. It's based on the article, Lishma is an Awakening from Above, and why do we need an awakening from below? In the writings of Baal HaSulam, you can find it in Shamati 5. And after the lesson, we will have a short workshop to conclude. Then we'll have some social time with the management. We'll also hear about Congress preparations in different areas and continue the inspiration. So let's enter Rav's lesson together.
2: Hello. We're learning from Shamadi, page 28, article number 5. Lishma is an awakening from above. And why do we need an awakening from below? You can find this article in our website and ask questions there. Kab.tv, selected questions will be asked during the lesson. Again, we're studying from Shamadi, page 28. Lishma is an awakening from above. And why do we need an awakening from below? Article number 5.
3: This is really a question. Why do we need an awakening from below? If the Creator's desire is to benefit the created beings, and it doesn't change, unlike people, rather, this desire is always in the same direction. And so, how come some awakening on our part is required? And he doesn't need an awakening from us. Rather, by his will to benefit the created beings, he awakens a desire in us to reach him, to receive from him. Where do we get the awakening from below? How come we are drawn to him, to sense him, to feel him, to the purpose of creation, or to anything that we're drawn to? It's all coming from that same will to benefit the created beings. That desire to benefit the created beings awakens us and stimulates us and awakens all our desires. Therefore, what is the meaning of awakening from below? If I respond instinctively by necessity, coming from his order from above, so why is it called an awakening from below? In truth, we can't say that man's desire is an awakening from below, because it's a necessitated action by the Creator who wants to awaken, who wants to give, and therefore awakens the person to respond. And even if the person doesn't realize how he awakens, that's how it happens to us. How do we come to the group, to the wisdom of Kabbalah? That especially is a very specific, very selective awakening from above. Very few people awaken to that. It's not like how the masses awaken towards the different forms of life like fish in the sea or flocks of birds. Here, We're talking about a person who receives a specific, unique kind of awakening from the Creator, and therefore he's called a unique individual. And so, what awakens in him, when can we call that an awakening from below? Probably when it's registered in his account as his own, as coming from him. And so here we realize that something can come from the person only from the point where he's in the group and he realizes that he has to achieve connection and to establish a special desire for a connection. And from that special desire for a connection that is among everyone, to also establish a desire for the Creator. And so this kind of collective group awakening, that will be an awakening from below, because that doesn't come from above. That needs to be implemented, that needs to be established, needs to be built. And it's not simple, it takes a lot of effort. And then, when we already achieve that prayer, that cry, as written regarding Egypt, the children of Israel sigh from the work, and they shall cry, and then the Creator shall hear. That is basically the form of the true awakening from below. That it doesn't come for our account, that we cry for ourselves. Rather, we don't want to be controlled by Pharaoh, by the evil inclination, that we won't think about that, that we only want to think about how to bring contentment among us to the Creator. And when that kind of outcry is established in our hearts, in our collective heart, then this is an awakening from below called Man, that we truly want to rise from Malchut to Bina. And it says about it that nothing in spirituality is attained if not by prayer, which means a special request coming from that desire that we establish from below, and no individual can do it on his own, because every individual's desires come from after the shattering, they're egoistic, and they're not even his own, they're designed by the Creator. But when we design the special desire for the Creator between us, that is the true desire that we call from below. So let's see what Bala Sulam tells us here about the matter of awakening from below as opposed to awakening from above.
2: In order to attain Lishma, it is not in one's hands to understand, as it is not for the human mind to grasp how such a thing can be in the world. This is because one is only permitted to grasp that if one engages in Torah and mitzvot, he will attain something. There must be self-gratification there, otherwise one is unable to do anything. Instead, this is an illumination that comes from above, and only one who tastes it can know and understand. It is written about that, "Taste and see that the Lord is good." Thus, we must understand why one should seek advice and counsels regarding how to achieve Lishma. After all, no counsels will help him. And if God does not give him the other nature, called the will to bestow, no labor will help one to attain the matter of Lishma. The answer is, as our sages said, it is not for you to complete the work, and you are not free to idle away from it. This means that one must give the awakening from below, since this is discerned as a prayer. A prayer is considered a deficiency, and without deficiency there is no fulfillment. Hence, when one has a need for lishma, the fulfillment comes from above, and the answer to the prayer comes from above, meaning one receives fulfillment for one's need. It follows that one's work is needed to receive the lishma from the Creator only in the form of a lack and a kli, a vessel. Yet, one can never attain the fulfillment alone. It is rather a gift from God. However, a prayer must be a whole prayer. That is, from the bottom of the heart. It means that one knows 100% that there is no one in the world who can help him but the Creator Himself. Yet, how does one know that there is no one to help him but the Creator Himself? One can acquire that awareness precisely if he has exerted all the powers at his disposal and it did not help him. Thus, one must do every possible thing in the world to attain for the Creator. Then, one can pray from the bottom of one's heart, and then the Creator hears his prayer. However, one must know, when exerting to attain the lishma, to take upon himself to want to work entirely to bestow, completely, meaning only to bestow and to not receive anything. Only then does one begin to see that the organs do not agree to that idea. From that, one can come to clear awareness that he has no other counsel but to pour out his complaint before the Lord to help him so that the body will agree to enslave itself to the Creator unconditionally. As one sees that he cannot persuade his body to annul his self entirely, it turns out that precisely when one sees that there is no reason to hope that his body will agree to work for the Creator by itself, one's prayer can be from the bottom of the heart, and then his prayer is accepted. We must know that by attaining lishma, one puts the evil inclination to death. The evil inclination is the will to receive, and acquiring the will to bestow cancels the will to receive from being able to do anything. This is considered putting it to death, since it has been removed from its office and has nothing more to do, since it is no longer in use. When it is revoked from its function, this is considered putting it to death. When one contemplates, what profit has man of all his labor wherein he labors under the sun, one sees that it is not so difficult to enslave oneself to his name for two reasons. One, anyhow, meaning whether willingly or unwillingly, one must exert in this world. And what has one left of all the efforts he has made? Two, however, if one works lishma, one receives pleasure during the work itself, too.
3: So, it turns out like this. We have nothing to do in life at all besides always turning to the Creator, either so He designs our desire for Him to help us connect, to help us intend to Him to give us a strong and and good desire, more accurate, more sharp, basically always to turn to the Creator. There's no action on our part besides the requests. And we need to get used to that. We need to hold on to each other in that. And so the common prayer, the public prayer, is that. And that's why we have our vut. We want no one to let go of that request, to always address the Creator, ask from the Creator, give thanks to the Creator, and then from our address to the Creator, we eventually awaken the desire from above. Because the desire from above is already standing by to bestow to us. It's already there, but it's just waiting for the right desire from below. And by constantly addressing and asking and so forth, we come to a point where the surrounding lights influence us, and then we establish our address in such a way, as it's called, make your desire as his desire, that me and you and everyone in the ten all together address the upper one so that our desire is directed to his desire. And then, as it says in Matan Torah, when we come to that, we receive the light that reforms. We begin to receive the Torah. All right, is that understood?
4: Shalom Rab.
3: Yes.
2: Hello Rav. You said the true desire that comes from below. Does the desire from below, can it ever be real?
3: Yes, as much as we need to make it real, as much as the Creator enables us to do it, then it's real. It's like what we demand from children. It's something that fits our degree, because the degree we're in, the situation we're in, is also designed from above. And therefore, there's a correction over our request, which is not real, our cry, which is not real, and so forth. The upper one, who gives us these conditions to begin with, also gives us the correction that matches our response.
2: We see, as every lesson goes by, we see that the address to the Creator
3: it's
2: is...
3: It's the only thing that's important.
2: No, the only thing. And I hear you more than once that you're telling us that we have to help each other, awaken each other. How can we best do it, except for the internal prayer, externally speaking?
3: We're coming to that, after all. When I look at you all, first of all, I'm very envy that I'm not among you. And I see that people do get close to each other. They better understand each other. I wouldn't say it's an indication, but they become more open to each other. The wisdom of Kabbalah is not actually so supportive of too much openness, because until we're protected by screens, everyone over his ego, then we may harm each other. So everything has to be kind of balanced. And also we see this convention as opposed to the previous convention, for instance. We had four conventions in a row, excellent conventions. There was inspiration and great work before those conventions, and they happened very well, but that was in terms of intensity and not so much in terms of emotion. There was emotion there, of course, but not unlike right now. Now I am identifying very great sensitivity, very great anticipation towards the inner feeling. And it's only a month that went that passed, and so we're advancing. I can't give more advice than what we're already going through. So what else is lacking? Only the efforts that we're doing daily. A bit more attention, more sensitivity, more mutual concern. That's what it is. And we should make exercises. For instance, make exercises during the day of, for instance, how great are my friends? How unique are my friends? Do this as an exercise that everyone tries to praise everyone else. For instance, there are different things. You will have to search for what's needed. Rabash really wrote everything for us. So no, I think we're seeing good progress. I cannot say if it can be more or less, but that's what we have eventually. But it's there and it's very good. You don't realize how many light years away you are from all of those who are seemingly studying Kabbalah or know about Kabbalah or engage in Kabbalah, and I'm not even talking about the whole of humanity. So that's needed too. One's heart should be proud in the Creator's path. All right? Yeah.
2: It's unclear what a whole prayer is.
3: A whole prayer, a complete prayer. First of all, it's probably one that's already answered by the Creator. That we as a group awaken and adhere to the whole Creator, the Creator that's whole. Meaning we are adapting ourselves to Him. As it says, make your desire as His desire. Exactly what He wants to give to us, which is the first spiritual degree to make it relevant to us. So that is what we're exactly working to focus our group desire on.
2: He describes here a very seemingly simple state where a person feels despaired and he turns to the Creator to correct him.
3: Right, but if you start interpreting all these words, you'll see how it depends on the group and the series of lights that you need to receive in order to be correctly despaired and so forth. What's the despair? From one's own strength. What does one want to attain with his own strength? None else besides him. Good that does good. How do we come to that? Through the group. To be as one man throughout the group. So, these are the efforts. And that's only towards the first degree. In truth, all the degrees are seemingly the same, but there's a great difference. It's like the sense of smell, touch, sight, hearing, and so forth, but it depends on what level you're perceiving. So, to adapt our raw desire We're not demanded to match our five senses to what we're going to receive from the Creator. We're not demanded to do that on the first degrees for sure. But later on, you'll have to better detect everything, because if you won't direct yourself in advance towards the form that you're going to discover, to some extent, then if you won't aim the vessels, you won't discover the lights. So that means you're going to have a different kind of work, which means more meticulous scrutiny, more preparation, but also it'll be more kind of to the point. And now it's more like an embryo, like a newborn. You see that it's just a piece of flesh and it's got nothing, not a lot more.
2: You said that the only action from our behalf is a prayer. A prayer and raising a plea to the Creator. So, is the Arvut based on that?
3: Yes. The Arvut is called the correct connection between us, that this deficiency that we establish is fit for the Creator. Arvut is the kli that is in the right preparation for the answering of the prayer.
2: What's the connection?
3: You don't think that Arvut is a lack, right?
2: Yeah, it's just like you said, it's the right connection between us.
3: How do we connect then?
2: In a million and one ways we connect.
3: By wanting to help each other. It's a lack. It's not a million things. It's deficiencies. So who do we address with these deficiencies? The one who can refine them and fulfill them. The counsels and deposits, the Creator.
2: All of my actions towards the friends should be a prayer over their deficiencies?
3: Our deficiencies. Altogether, each and every one of us wants to unify his personal lacks with the lack of the group, so that all in all, with one deficiency, will come to the Creator. So you want to give him candy, and your friend wants to give him cake, and the third and the fourth will want to bring him a cup of coffee and something else and so forth. Everyone from what they feel in their soul, but the intention is one and the action is basically one. He receives a complete package, only like that. You have to give him like a basket with all the gifts, so that it exactly fits what he is. Deficiencies. We want you to enjoy this. Enjoy what? Fulfilling this and this and that and this and this. Why? Because by fulfilling that, we will be able to fulfill you.
2: How do we develop additional sensitivity to the friends' desires, to their deficiencies? Can we feel them?
3: I don't think that we need to develop more sensitivity. It needs to be to the extent that we can aim all these deficiencies for the Creator. Otherwise, you'll be immersed in being fixing the world. And I'm not going to fix the friend or correct or fulfill the friend. This is idol worshiping. I'm never able to do that, and I never will be able to do that. And if we start trying to correct and fulfill the friends, then the Creator will corrupt these friends and give them such suffering till I see that only evil comes out of that. Sometimes it happens when we try to get in and see that as a goal rather than a means. How do we take the friend out of the blow that he suffers, and we don't turn to the Creator. Let's say the friend is sick with something, God forbid. It happens. So we understand that we have to go to doctors and do everything possible, sure, but we have to see how, after all these errands that we have to make, because the doctor has the permission to heal, as he explains to us there in letter 16. But after all of this, I have to turn to the Creator, to know that the Creator did this, and rely on Him. So, we mustn't deviate from the path. There are many things here. This is something we learn throughout the whole letter. There's no other work. It's just in a different qualitative level each time, a different depth. And accordingly, more and more desires open up and fulfillments. Yeah.
2: So, the prayer should be that he will fulfill the friend's desire?
3: The prayer needs to be that we do want to fulfill the friend's necessities, and we also, along with the help we give him in an earthly way that will be balanced for the necessities, along with that we turn to the Creator.
2: And we're considered world reformers if we're not turning to the Creator, only to the friend?
3: That is the shell. Yeah, that's klipa. If we only address the friend and use our own strength and even our own scrutiny, not just the correction and fulfillment. Nikolaev.
4: Доброе утро, уважаемый Рав.
2: Good morning, dear Rav. Could you please explain a bit more specifically what is the preparation of the vessels to receive the right answer for the prayer?
3: The preparation of the vessels needs to be according to what I'm going to attain. What do we want to attain? We wish to attain none else besides Him, good that does good. What is none else besides Him and good that does good about? Giving us the opportunity to bestow to Him. Then it becomes one receives one. We come to adhesion, dvikut. So our preparation is that just like the Creator wants to bestow all the goodness to us, and the goodness means to be in mutual bestowal and bestow to Him, that's on our part. That's what we need to come to. That's the preparation. So the preparation for the prayer is that we want to have such desire. The prayer is that we're asking for such a desire, and then the answering of the prayer, that the light that reforms shapes our desire to bestow to the Creator above all our other deficiencies, all our other lacks, and that's called the light of the 613 deposit, councils and deposits, and then when we come to a certain level of adhesion, we are then fulfilled with the 613 deposits. The light fulfills the connection between us, our mutual vessels, ours with His. So I feel the relation of the Creator, and I raise to the Creator our relation. We do that, and then with these common desires, as it says, me for my beloved and my beloved for me, we feel a special fulfillment that we call unity or adhesion. All right, yes, Niv.
2: So, when we give the Creator a bag with the friend's deficiency, how do we become equal to Him and we bestow unto Him like He bestows unto us?
3: Again,
2: we said that what we should do is
3: just ask the question without the story.
2: How, when we give the Creator a bag with the friend's deficiency, do we bestow unto Him?
3: Because the cow wants to feed more than the calf wants to suckle. So we need to be in a state where the calf wants to suckle more to the extent that the cow wants to feed. There's a degree from above, which is the achap of the upper one. It's filled with light that He wants to pour into our lack. We have to then adapt our lack to match it to the upper one. In the meantime, when we don't discover, show such a lack on our part, so that mismatch with the upper one's desire, as long as the desires from below and from above are unfit, then the difference, the gap, is felt as darkness in us, to the extent that we match our desire with His desire, as it's written, then we come to the point of contact where the upper light can shine on us more and more until our desires are in perfect match from the receiving part and the bestowing part, our part and His part. And then we truly receive what He wants to bestow, because by that we bestow to Him.
2: This adaption between our desire to bestow unto Him and between Him bestowing unto us, how does it happen? By the deficiencies we raise from the friends?
3: What deficiencies we raise? Corporeal.
2: Yes.
3: All right, what are these deficiencies? What is the deficiency? I need to raise to the Creator our desires to bestow to Him. The corporeal, which I mentioned, is perhaps misleading because our desires are still in order to receive. Well, that's called corporeal. All right, I have to make it more accurate here. We raise our common desire for the Creator of wanting to receive strength from Him. That's what we can ask, right? To the extent that we engage in that, that we ask precisely for that, what will happen to us in a corporeal level will happen. We understand that it happens as a condition from the Creator. And when we raise our deficiencies to Him as one deficiency for spirituality, and the corporeal lack of the friend could be present here because it's my spiritual lack, and that's what we eventually get a response for. Yeah.
2: How does the friend's deficiency is related to us wanting to bestow to Him?
3: How do I raise to the Creator a desire to bestow, that I want to receive from Him in order to bestow? All of us, how do we do this? It's only on the condition that we all wish to connect, to help each other. What for? To connect our desires to bestow to Him. I feel it's not absorbed. Where do we get all those deficiencies? The Creator awakens it within us, right? Anyone who lacks anything in life, where does it come from? Go to the craftsman who made me. Meaning that now the fact that we collect all these deficiencies and we want to fulfill them, but we realize that the Creator is the fulfillment and the correction. So we are aware that what we are now going to, show an interest in what every friend lacks. Where does it come from? It comes from the Creator. For what? So that we will unite. There's no other goal. That's the goal of everything. And so that's what we raise to Him. In words, it comes out the same. I'm not...
2: So basically, the specific deficiencies of every friend is only a clothing for a deficiency to bestow to the Creator?
3: I don't know. Why does He awaken that deficiency in everyone?
2: And if a friend has a certain specific problem in his life...
3: It's not a problem in life. It's just an external clothing. The problem is... seemingly to awaken him to bestow to the Creator.
2: And I, as a friend who now wants to ask for this friend, so I'm asking for this friend's deficiency to bestow to the Creator, not over the clothing, the external one.
3: When you address the friend, so on the one hand, in a necessary way, we need to take care of the necessity of the friend. If there's no flour, there is no Torah. On the one hand. On the other hand, we have to see that all of those deficiencies will become corrected and fulfilled only when they become as bestowing to the Creator.
2: So, seemingly in my prayer to the Creator, what am I supposed to say? That it's the friend's deficiency to bestow to Him? It's not the external clothing. Rather, it's the friend's desire to bestow to the Creator. That's what I'm asking for fulfillment.
3: We ask of the... All the lacks, all the deficiencies that the friends have will be fulfilled in corporeality to the level of necessities and will be corrected on a spiritual level. There are a few things here, a few aspects that we haven't discussed yet. It's the connection between corporeality and spirituality. It's how we need to work with our beast and with our human. There are a few more things here that we still lack this inner sensitivity for. I also feel I don't have the words because you don't have you don't have it clear in you.
2: In the past few days, we've been trying to work with these external clothings and to ask for them. But what to ask for? That's the question. To ask for them to be corrected. What does this "be corrected" mean?
5: Alevushim.
3: The external clothings are called corrected when you rise above them. When you rise above them. I can't explain. Meaning it's better not to explain right now. there are things that will grow and we'll see. Don't think that all the external clothings become corrected. The great Kabbalists used to suffer from different illnesses or hunger or other things. What a person goes through in this world in different ways, meaning in a corporeal way, it's actually a very high spiritual degree that is solved throughout the ladder, the entire ladder. Yes, Grandpa.
2: Rav, in simple words, can we say that our bestowal to the Creator is when we prepare the fit vessel so that He can bestow His goodness on us?
3: For sure, yeah, certainly. But here we're not just talking about that. We're talking about, do we get rid of the troubles or not? No. Why not? If I finished the spiritual degree, the corporeal degree, and now I'm in spirituality, even the first degree, so all the troubles disappear, no? Well, no. Why? The world is corrected? No. So, it turns out here, and we haven't yet shaped that picture, that system. But if we can say this, our problems, our corporeal problems, are then seen as more and more deep and spiritual. But this is something that can't be communicated in words. It'll come. It'll come. We're in a transition phase.
2: So what am I supposed to pray about exactly? If a friend writes, for instance, that he has a problem with his wife, if I'll pray for him, he may divorce her altogether. So what should I pray for correctly?
3: You don't pray for what you think is good or bad for him. You pray for the Creator to help him. Only. How do you know if it's better for him to stay married or get divorced?
2: I don't know, but he wrote what he's missing for, so what should I pray for?
3: He's missing the help of the Creator. That's it, nothing else.
2: So I should ask for specific help from the Creator for him?
3: Not something specific. Don't direct the Creator to something specific.
2: So what difference does it make what he writes, actually? What difference does it make if he writes about a specific problem or not?
3: It's important because over all these problems, I need to provide one solution. The Creator's help, the revelation of the Creator to the created being. That's the only solution to all the problems.
2: But I can pray for that all the time. I don't need his specific problem for that.
3: Yes and no. You also don't need to go into all the details with what vessels are you going into that. Well, what do you get from, you know, using your broken vessels to discuss what's happening to the friend? It's sufficient for you to know in general that he has a certain trouble, a certain problem, lack, and he certainly has a lack for spirituality. You don't even need to delve into the corporeality. And then you pray for that, which is certainly something he lacks. That's why he's your friend. He has a lack for spirituality.
2: Okay, so when we write about our problems that disturb us in our life and we share that with our friends, what kind of problems should we write?
3: Test it out. Try it out. You can't get a detailed prescription from me for everything. Try it this way and that way, and then see. But don't go too deep into everyone's guts. into each other's guts or each other's hearts, whatever you, however you say it. It has to be in a way that's only to somewhat be impressed by each other, be integrated, because we're still in egoistic vessels. And it's not that we can already be the adapter between the friend and the creator. Move slowly.
2: Rav, I, meaning we, pray seemingly for a solution for certain problems for our friends. And when we do that, we should simply think that all these problems that come to the friends, the Creator already knows about them. He sent them. So that's why all we need to ask for is help, and no, not to be specific.
3: Right. You are admitting that you know what the Creator knows. Yeah.
2: Going over the troubles of the friends, when you pray for friends, some friends feel their trouble as more painful, more deep, some a little bit less. Should we make an account over that? Is there no equality here, or
3: it's just one judges through his own flaws? It seems to you that way, then it seems to you another way. You talk about it as if what you're seeing is truth. We're unaware of how we share all these impressions through our egoistic system, and one person I like more, the other less, the other one is, I see him in this condition or that condition, and I judge accordingly. And we have to be very, very far from making any determinations like that here. It's just, it's written that I have to do that, so I do it.
2: So how to bring myself out of it, how to neutralize myself?
3: We have to see it also from the actions in Egypt. There's Pharaoh that makes actions, and there's Moses that makes actions, and it's according to specific instructions, and that's what's done. There's not so much emotional kind of actions. There are, but some we cannot take into account. Right now we're in a kind of a scrutiny phase. In a few days it'll be clearer.
2: But it turns out that if I bring myself out of it and I neutralize myself from the emotion, where's my sorrow? Where's my pain?
5: What does it mean to be mitztaer b'tzarat chevero?
3: What does it mean to share the sorrow of the friend? That I cry with him? I don't know. I don't understand. So I can invite people from outside and pay them money so they cry. And then what? It's like me, an egoist who cries. That's the truth. That's truth.
2: I should feel the friend's pain. There is trouble. It is corporeal.

0: answering all these questions, you guys will brew and cook a little in with what where you are. You'll have a bit more experience and questions this way or that way, and then we'll talk. And some things you're not going to get from me, but only from your experience. If I'll say something in advance, it will become this kind of mantra or this kind of rule, and that's not good. We have to understand what they write. Yes.
1: Rav, with your permission, it's highly recommended to hear last night's lesson. There were a lot of scrutinies about it.
0: All right, thank you. Yeah, correct. Give him the microphone.
1: Let's suppose for a moment that a friend has his corporeal necessities. What does spiritual necessity mean?
0: Read, please. Let's keep reading.
1: Okay, so we're on page 30. In the middle of the page. According to the proverb of the sayer of Dubna, who spoke about the verse, "You have not called upon me, O Jacob, neither have you wearied yourself about me, O Israel," he said that it is like some rich man who departed the train and had a small bag. He placed it where all the merchants place their baggage, and the porters take the packages and bring them to the hotel where the merchants stay. The porter had thought that the merchant would certainly have taken a small bag by himself, and there is no need for a porter for that. So he took a big package. The merchant wanted to pay him a small fee, as he usually pays, but the porter did not want to take it. He said, "I put into the depository of the hotel a big bag. It exhausted me, and I barely carried your bag. And you want to pay me so little for it?" The lesson is that when one comes and says that he has exerted extensively in keeping the Torah and mitzvot, the Creator tells him, "You have not called upon me, O Jacob." In other words, it is not my baggage that you took, but this bag belongs to someone else. Since you say that you had much effort in Torah and mitzvot, you must have had a different landlord for whom you were working. So go to him, and he will pay you. This is the meaning of, "Neither have you wearied yourself about me, O Israel." This means that he who works for the Creator has no labor, but on the contrary, pleasure and elated spirit. However, one who works for other purposes cannot come to the Creator with complaints that the Creator does not give him vitality in the work, since he did not work for the Creator, for the Lord to pay for his work. Instead, one can complain to those people that he had worked for to administer him pleasure and vitality. And since there are many purposes in Lo Lishma, one should demand of the goal for which he had worked to give him the reward, namely pleasure and vitality. It is said about them, "They that make them shall be like unto them, yea, everyone that trusts in them." However, according to that, it is perplexing. After all, we see that even when one takes upon himself the burden of the kingdom of heaven without any other intention, he still does not feel any liveliness. To say that this liveliness compels him to take upon himself the burden of the kingdom of heaven. And the reason one does take upon oneself that burden is only because of faith above reason. In other words, one does it by way of coercive overcoming, unwillingly. Thus, we might ask, why does one feel exertion in this work when the body

0: constantly seeking for a time when it can be rid of this work, as one does not feel any liveliness in the work. According to the above, when one works in humbleness and has only the purpose of working in order to bestow, why does the Creator not impart him taste and vitality in the work? The answer is that we must know that this matter is a great correction, were it not for that. Meaning, if light and liveliness had illuminated instantaneously when one began to take upon himself the burden of the kingdom of heaven, one would have had liveliness in the work. In other words, the will to receive, too, would have consented to this work. In that state, he would certainly agree, because he wants to satiate his desire, meaning he would work for its own benefit. Had that been the case, it would never have been possible to achieve lishma. This is because one would be compelled to work for one's own benefit, as one would feel greater pleasure in the work of God than in corporeal desires. Thus, one would have to remain in lo lishma, since thus he would have had satisfaction in the work. Where there is satisfaction, one cannot do anything, as without profit one cannot work. It follows that if one received satisfaction in this work of lo lishma, one would have to remain in that state. This would be similar to what people say, that when there are people chasing a thief to catch him, the thief too runs and yells, "Catch the thief!" Then it is impossible to recognize who is the real thief, so as to catch him and take the theft out of his hand. However, when the thief, meaning the will to receive, does not feel any flavor and liveliness in the work of accepting the burden of the kingdom of heaven, if in that state one works with faith above reason, coercively, and the body becomes accustomed to this work against the desire of one's will to receive, then one has the means by which to come to a work that will be with the purpose of bringing contentment to one's maker. This is because the primary requirement from a person is to come to dvekut, adhesion, with the Creator through one's work, which is discerned as equivalence of form, where all of one's deeds are in order to bestow. It is as the verse says, "Then shall you delight yourself in the Lord." The meaning of then is that first, in the beginning of one's work, he did not have pleasure. Instead, one's work was coercive. However, afterwards, when one has already accustomed oneself to work in order to bestow, and not examine oneself, if he is feeling a good taste in the work, but believes that he is working to bring contentment to his Maker through his work, one should believe that the Creator accepts the labor of the lower ones, regardless of how and how much is the form of their work. In everything, the Creator examines the intention. That brings contentment to the Creator. Then one is imparted, "Then shall you delight yourself in the Lord." Even during the work of God, he should feel delight and pleasure, as now one really does work for the Creator, because the effort he made during the coercive work qualifies one to be able to work for the Creator in earnest. You find that then, too, the pleasure that one receives relates to the Creator, meaning specifically to the Creator.
1: So, maybe a few more questions? None. Okay. Yes, Yuda.
0: It seems to me that in the first state, when a person is asking the Creator for some reward, he's turning to Him. And in the second state, he believes that he's disconnected. And we talked about the main thing is asking the Creator all the time, because the first state is the correct one. It doesn't matter if I'm asking for a reward, I'm always turning to the Creator. I worked, I labored, and I've reached.
1: The fact that I come to the group and to the connection, that's after I determine that my goal is to come to adhesion. And then the group is a means. When I go to research the means and delve deeper into it, then I begin to see the means is just like the goal, because there inside the means I find contact with the Creator. And therefore the means is the vessel, the Creator is the light, but the vessel and the light become one in adhesion. And that's why there's no difference between the means, the friends in the ten, and the Creator. It's all revealed to me as one. All right? Okay.
2: Any other questions?
1: No other questions.
2: No.
1: Yes.
3: It's a state in see that the Creator is good.
1: Yes.
3: Now, most of the people here, they're here because perhaps they felt something that tastes this way. So how can we think about this without falling into the klipa?
1: I don't understand. Taste and see that the Lord is good. The Creator is a force of bestowal and love. If I taste bestowal and love, and that's good for me, then it is taste and see that the Lord is good. Now, what do you ask about that?
3: If I think about it, he writes that there is no taste in the work. And if you're trying to look for taste, for flavor, isn't it a klipa?
1: No. Why is it a klipa? We need to enjoy it. But enjoy what? Enjoy being in the Creator's world, in the force of bestowal and love, that we all relate to reality that way. What I hear through this question is that one who's asking that is, God forbid, imagining the Creator as some idol, as some character that he exists, and he also has the force to bestow on love. There's no such thing. The force of love and bestowal is itself the Creator.
3: So there's no problem in asking for this flavor in bestowal?
1: No problem to ask for what?
3: For the flavor, for the taste of bestowal.
1: Yes, bestowal and love. Yes, sure. Bestowal is permitted to you're permitted to enjoy. Reception is not permitted to enjoy. I see there's this vagueness before the convention today. Oh, Kalmiel, yes.
3: He writes here that the work is in coercion. Rather, his work was in coercion. What does it mean?
1: Coercion, it means against the will to enjoy reception. Rather, to transform oneself, to shape oneself, to enjoy bestowal. And that's the work of coercion, that I have to replace my inner program, thought, desire, direction, orientation. All of that has to flip, has to change. I do that, of course, by the light that reforms. But with my requests, I always think about that inversion of my foundations. Nikolaev,
4: Вопрос такой: как можно просить и молиться из глубины сердца, если там в глубине?
3: How can one ask and pray from the depth of his heart? If in that depth there is the concentrated will to receive, and if you ask out of despair, so what? Does it neutralize the ego?
1: Wanting to the fact that we need to ask from all our heart, meaning that our entire desire is ready for correction, that I'll feel that I want to completely correct it without any compromise. That means from the depth of the heart, from the final fourth degree, fourth phase. I want to become corrected. All right, next. So, okay, Tons.
5: Rav.
2: Yes.
5: J'ai essayé de décrire mes problèmes, mais j'ai pas réussi.
3: I tried to write down my problems, but I couldn't.
6: You couldn't at all?
3: No.
6: Meaning you're unable to express your problems, write them on paper.
3: I have many problems.
6: That's clear. Every day you talk about them.
3: I have many problems.
5: J'ai pas pu écrire mes problèmes et en même temps aussi j'ai pas pu lire les problèmes des amis.
3: On the one hand, I couldn't write down my problems, and I also couldn't read the problems of the friends.
5: J'avais peur que si je lis leurs problèmes, je vais les voir d'une autre façon.
3: Because I was afraid that if I will read their problems, I will start looking at them differently because of my ego.
5: Les amis ont besoin de la seule chose que les amis ont besoin, c'est la lumière.
3: But I understand that the only thing that the friends need is the light.
5: Leur problème corporel, je vais les juger.
3: And I need to ask for the light for them. But if I will see their corporal problems, I will start judging them instead.
6: I'll tell you, on the one hand it's true, on the other hand we need to rise above these problems. First of all, why do I need to judge them? One seems like a liar to me, the other like fool, the other is stingy, another is stubborn, is prideful, control freak, whatever. So I need to judge them accordingly? I'm asking you, how do I need to see them? Do I judge them in relation to that? No. These are qualities that the Creator put into that body and gave me this body as a friend that I need to connect to above these qualities. I don't look at the qualities, I look at them. Do you know when? When it disturbs my work. That's it. The fact a koka doesn't want to do something, Niv is being lazy, and Yaniv, well, that's clear. That it disturbs work, but if it's not for work-related matters, then, God forbid, everything is by the Creator, and I accept it. I need to love them with everything that the Creator gave them. Only to the matter of our work in dissemination. If not for that, we would treat each other completely differently. Everything would be, you know, what? Why would I see if you're like this or like that? Or that's what the Creator put in my 10. He put in 10 puppets, that each one is made that way, and we need above that to do what was given to us, to add something on our behalf. That's it. Why do I need to change my attitude to them because he's like this, like that? We need to show this to people that we're treating them only, we're treating them in a very to the point kind of way, either in order to advance the spirituality or to arrange the orders of our dissemination of the wisdom of Kabbalah.
5: Est-ce que je vais dire, par exemple, si je demande au Créateur, si mon ami a un problème de travail, okay, que je peux l'aider, je prends son CV, je donne à quelqu'un, peut-être qu'il peut l'aider.
7: Let's say a friend of mine has a problem of at work, so what I'm asking the Creator to take some...
5: Si mon ami n'a pas de travail, je prends son CV résumé, et je donne à quelqu'un. Mais si je demande la lumière, en même temps je demande la lumière pour l'ami, il reçoit tout ce dont il a besoin.
7: Let's say
3: a friend has a problem, doesn't have a job, so I take his curriculum and I start sending them different places or asking for the light, and if he will receive the light, his problems will be resolved.
6: I need to do both. If the friend told us about the corporeal problem he has, we need to help him also corporeally. But God forbid to think that by that we're actually solving the problem. No. If there's no bread, there's no Torah. There's another problem here that we're not able to tie correctly. Mutually, to make it, how should I say, with the correct form of connection, we're not able to connect corporeality and spirituality.
3: I'm very much afraid from this exercise, but I always hear that the only problem that we have is the connection between us.
6: Yes, but we also live in this world. We were given this discernment called this world, that it's fake, and we still need to use it. I can't say, no, there's no corporeality, only spirituality. I can't. I have to make corrections also on the corporeal level.
3: And what are corrections on the corporeal level?
6: That I need to do certain actions in order to bestow, also in corporeality. Yes.
5: Donc, Rav, comment je surmonte alors mon ego pour pouvoir écrire mes problèmes pour les amis?
3: So how do I rise above my ego in order to write down my problems for the friends?
6: That's your problem. That's your work. It's because you're prideful. You're unable to... How will I open my heart to them with what I have? Don't write everything. Just write a little bit. Just a, you know, something. A drop. So it won't hurt your honor.
3: Okay, thanks.
6: Okay, he understood. What can you do? That's how we are. Slowly, slowly. Do you know how much a person needs to strip down of himself in the spiritual path? How the Creator just removes everything from him and he shames him in front of everyone, but by that he forces the person to rise above that. We'll still work on that, yes.
3: There's a question from Effie from New York.
6: Who's Effie from New York?
3: 10 number 5, New York. He's an Israeli friend.
6: Yes,
3: in the
6: it's
3: New
6: clear
3: group.
6: He's an Israeli from the New York group. Okay. Yes.
7: So he's asking, how do I know that my pleasure when I bestow is an egoistic one?
6: How do I know that my pleasure when I bestow is egoistic? What do I bestow? What can I bestow? Only the Creator can bestow. I can't bestow anything. I can only receive in order to bestow, or bestow in order to bestow. But to actually bestow, I can't. If I work as a pipeline, then I'm as the Creator. My bestowal is making myself a conduit. That's bestowal. But I myself, I'm not a generator of pleasures. I'm not a generator of light. How can I bestow? Our bestowal is only with a correct form of reception. What do you want today, Saba? Grandpa?
7: No.
6: Because he's on duty.
7: I want to relate to that last question. If my pleasure to bestow is an egoistic pleasure, so these actions that we do,
6: this is an egoistic pleasure. If you, like a Polish mother who's, you know, whatever she makes, she tries to...
7: Or we're helping other nations who don't really need our help.
6: In other words, this pleasure, are you giving it, bestowing it to yourself or to someone's deficiency? Exactly. In that case, it requires they have a prior deficiency for it. And if they do have a prior deficiency and it's suited exactly to what you're giving them, and they're drawn to that pleasure and they come to you and want to receive it, then you can bestow upon them. That truly is a pleasure which is blessed.
7: You gave us an example that all these actions that the nations of the world do for Africa, let's say, and they want to help them, this is in fact in order to satisfy their own ego.
6: It's a great corruption because to start with, the Africans didn't need it. They brought them this culture and also many diseases from Europe. Before that, they had a good life in their own culture. What do they need? Why do I need to wear a tie? Or there they talk, what they need to sit on a they need to put on wigs and sit on woolen bags and discuss things like they do in England. They don't need that. The deficiency of the lower one needs to become prior and be suited to what the upper one wants to give, because the upper one wants to bestow for the benefit of the lower one. So the upper one needs to have first the feeling of the deficiency for the lower one, and then he only waits and expects the lower one to want to receive from him, that the lower one will understand that what he truly needs to want is what the upper one has. There is mutual work, mutual inclusion here. Gradual one. Before there is this suitability that's made. But when there is this match, then there's no difference between receiving and giving. They're both receiving and giving. Carmel.
7: Good morning, Rav, dear friends. It happens that friends in the groups pass away. What kind of work can the group do if the group identifies that it can happen to some of the friend? And what happens with a friend who passes away? How is he included with the group, if at all? What is that state?
6: We also had these situations in Rabash, with Rabash. The friends passed away. Work continues without any... I don't know how to put it. You just continue working. What does it matter if a person is with us in this way or in a different way? If there are 10 and now there's 9 corporeally, then we can take in another 10. another a tenth, and don't calculate that he's passed away, what's happening, we're sitting, we're weeping, no. We accept this as judgment from above, and we move on. And move on. That's how it needs to be. Also towards the teacher that passes away. It needs to be very, very practical and short, and not turn it into, I don't know, some...
8: No.
6: Continue the path, whatever was yesterday is yesterday, and today we continue, that's it. There's no difference if he's with us or not. What does it matter? He's a friend for eternity, that's it. Okay.
8: Alright.
6: Carmel again, what's happening there?
7: If the group identifies such a state, if the group identifies that that state is coming closer, are there special actions that we should do in order to accompany a friend in his last days?
6: Explain to me, what are they asking? A friend who's very ill, Yes.
7: You only have a few days left.
6: So you need to pray? You need to pray. It doesn't matter what state he's in. In the most critical state. It's not for us to decide that's it. That it's done. No, we need to, until the last moment, we mustn't say that it doesn't depend on our prayer. It depends on our prayer. We need to all pray, to all ask, to all want for him to stay with us. Custom, so it's written that way.
8: But
6: when he passes away, he passes away. And that moment, from that moment on, well, there's the Shiva, the days of mourning, 7 days, 30 days, 1 year. In our world, there are such symbols with respect to the soul that it gets rid of the will to receive. The symbols of a replication of the corporeal world with respect to truth, but the friends, the next day they go back to the study and to engaging in the corrections as needed. That's it. And they take in the tenth instead of he who passed away, and they continue. Because there is none else besides him good and benevolent. How can we make any, what, like the whole world does? No, we're prohibited. Okay? What, Dudi?
7: During the Congress tomorrow, are we supposed to still put in front of us the problems of the friends, or do something else?
6: No. Congress is completely different. We come to a Congress. Please God, tomorrow at 12 p.m., right? 10 a.m. your time. 10? Meaning there it's at 1. So at 10 is only the Shivat Chavarim or a lesson?
7: 10:30 Yeshivat Chavarim, Israel time.
6: Mm-hmm. And 11,
7: lesson.
6: So it's at 1 p.m. there.
8: No.
7: It's 2 p.m. for them.
6: Yeah, so it's 2 p.m. there, right.
8: Mm-hmm.
6: It's a bit late for you guys. You'll be here together in the lesson, and then what, you'll have a meal?
7: We go according to the schedule of Almaty.
6: But there I finished 9 p.m.
7: So for us it's 6 p.m. At the end of the day is at 6 p.m. for us. No problem here.
6: Ah, okay, so it works out well for you. Okay, good. So, about the Congress, there are no laws that were before, during the Congress. We spoke about mourning and he wanted to pass away, but no, we're moving into a different mode. We're all included together, more concerned, having care for the world's kli, caring for all the translations and making sure everything's in place and correct. Men, women, children, making sure whoever wants to participate can participate, because the Congress isn't a mourning lesson, that it's, you know, a Congress everyone needs to be pulled to. So you need to set up a place for everyone and to invite and to prepare things, and women that are connected to children, they also need to have the ability to come with their children, have place for the kids with candy and stuff and everything. In short, take care of it. That's it. What else? Yes, Dudi?
7: After we took care of everything logistically, I'm asking about that note with the list that disturbs the friends. Do we use it during the Congress or do we leave it for now?
6: What, these personal disturbances?
7: Of every friend in a tent.
6: There are no personal disturbances during the Congress. There are no personal disturbances. I'm going to leave the Congress. I'm going to a Congress. I don't feel anything. I don't care about anything. I'm now being included with everyone together in a single action of connection. That's it. In truth, you can say that you need to be this way daily. But really the emphasis on the connection and what we've been through, I ask for you to pay attention and see how the topics of the Congress can be different than what we've already seen. No, a Congress is... There's no problems, there's no... Nothing is happening in the world. Everything is dead. We don't listen to news or old news, nothing. Nothing, only the Congress and its topic, that's it. Songs, Yeshivat Chavarim, lessons, Q&As, that's it. Just like that. I really ask of you, be focused. And also check and awaken all the groups in the world. You're also a logistical center. I don't think that from there they have the ability to really take care of everyone. How is it going to work there? Is there? Can we know? Can someone tell us?
7: What do you mean, how does it work? What's going on with the rest of the groups in the world? This is what you're asking?
6: Yeah, in what way are they connected? Where do they turn to? With all the any issues? Translators are sitting here. Getting the stream from Almata, Alex can say.
7: Everything is as usual. We get it from there and disseminate it to the rest of the world.
6: So the source isn't here, but it's from there. But all the rest?
7: Everything is usual. The broadcast will be on Sviva Tova, and it will be translated to all languages as usual.
6: Okay, fine. Are there any translators that are going there that you won't have? No, you sure? Okay. Fine. What else, Dudi? No questions. Good. Just one thing. Prepare yourself to being... to detach yourself from everything, Prepare yourself during the day and tomorrow until the afternoon, so that you won't need to, you won't be needed by your family members. And then delve into the connection as much as you can. And also make sure everything is set up for the women and for the children. That's it, I have nothing else to say. There are no questions. No. Okay. Everything's calm. Good. Moving to the study of the 10th Sefirot.
7: Moving on to the next.
9: Okay, friends. Let's summarize the lesson.

0: And let's have a workshop on what did we get from the lesson and what we will take from the lesson to realize in the Congress preparation. Go ahead.
1: Okay, so we talked about the awakening from below. And
2: it's something
1: that I see as new. First of all, we're talking about the deficiencies. We have to unite all the deficiencies and direct them to the Creator. The deficiency of the friend, while caring about the necessities of the friends, it's important that we are concerned about this deficiency being directed to the Creator. So, this way we don't fall into the klipa, to the shell. Now the Creator is the goal and not the means.
0: Yeah, there was a lot ultimately in the end of the preparation. He said, Congress is no problems, no nothing. And nothing ever happened. Everything is dead. Nothing new, nothing old, only spirituality in the Congress. And there were really amazing things about how to relate to a friend who's sick. And also he said something that I think is very important. There are things you won't get from me, but only from your experience. And that's the work from below, that's us, our work.
3: There were
1: many things there. What got me is that we have to treat the friends as the greatest in the generation. This is the most important. On the other hand,
3: oh,
1: really? There are so many things that you can't even grasp. You cannot correct the friends. You simply have to constantly be toward them as smaller than they are. It's impossible to describe it.
0: Yesterday in our meeting we talked about the time of Congress preparation. How is it possible to prepare? What actions we can make to, like, we made a lot of actions before the 10th Congress. And in this lesson, once again, I get the example that the 10 needs to work, the 10 needs to scrutinize, the 10 needs to be in states of asking questions and giving answers, and also making suggestions and scrutinizing them. This work of always doing work between the friends, this is what unifies, this is what gives birth to mutual considerations, opening the friends to each other. This is what brings connection, if we start from the beginning. So, and to be in this state of scrutiny is a state of work. This work takes time for the friends to open up, to connect, but we should appreciate the states that we are scrutinizing. We we grow from that.
1: Yeah, what we can really take, like a friend said, the lesson was filled with many things. Sof gave us many gifts. But the main thing I see is the work with the friends, with the deficiencies of the friends. Sof said that you have to... It's not only to raise the deficiencies of the friends to the Creator. You can't do anything to the friends. Only the Creator can help. But you can ask, you need to ask the Creator to help. But even when He fills them, you have to see exactly, you have to really close yourself in the friend. The work has to be very accurate, how to raise a prayer for the friends, for their deficiencies. I've also said that the goal is the Creator and the means is the friends. In the end, you discover that the friends and the Creator are one goal. That's it. So in this, I see the main thing, how we work with the friends, how to feel the
2: friends.
0: Okay, friends, now we'd like to use what we heard from the lesson as our awakening from below towards the coming Congress with the Creator's help. I will repeat a few things we heard in the lesson, then we'll have a workshop and figure out how we awaken from below. So, from Rav's words in the lesson. If so, what does it mean, awakening from below? That I respond instinctively by necessity, it's from above, for His invitation, it's for His awakening. So, why is it called awakening from below? Since when what awakens in Him is called awakening from below, it is probably registered in His account that it comes from Him. When does it come from Him? Here we begin to realize that it comes from the person only on the condition that he's in a group and he realizes that we have to achieve connection and shape a special desire for connection. And from the connection to this special desire between everyone, shape a desire for the Creator. And then this group, collective awakening, will be an awakening from below. Because it doesn't come from above. It has to be implemented. It has to be formed and shaped and built. It's not simple. It takes a lot of efforts. And then when we come to a prayer, to a cry, as written when they were in Egypt, and the children of Israel sighed from the work, and they cried and so forth, and then and God will hear. A workshop. Based on this explanation from Rav, what turns the general awakening to an awakening from below? Again, workshop. Following question, based on the explanation we heard from Rav, what makes the collective awakening an awakening from below? 6 minutes.
1: What turns a general awakening into an awakening from below?
4: We
1: constantly think about the friends, about how everything that happens will not weaken them, but strengthen them. Strengthen them in adhesion with the Creator.
2: התראות הדלתתה הזאת זה המקום שרב כבר לא יכול במה שהוא נותן לנו.
0: This awakening from below is where Rav can no longer bring this to us. It all has to come from our experience, from our work. And this is where awakening from below is when we awaken and do it. And he gave the whole explanation how to collect the friend's desires to a single desire and raise them as prayer to the Creator and all these points we just learned, the whole lesson was about that. So, in this point where we realize it in the 10, this is the awakening from below. If we do this together in love and joy and desire, then there's awakening.
1: Now I'm listening to the friends. The friends are talking about the greatness of the Creator, talking about the greatness of the friends, the greatness of the group, the 10. And it simply awakens me. Alone, I cannot awaken myself. In the beginning, there was an awakening from above. It was very simple. You have the strength, you have the energy to do everything for the friends, for the group. All of a sudden, everything is taken away from you, and you start working. And I think this is what is called an awakening from below.
0: We say none else besides Him, the Creator does everything. He brings our desires and our thoughts and moves them out of us, and everything is sent by the Creator. And the awakening from below begins when we connect, when we all realize that everything comes from the Creator. But the work between us, we have to do. Our efforts towards this, the sensitivities of the friends, our efforts to connect, we do it. And when there's a group, that the whole group is in this action together, in this unifying work together, that's an awakening from below. This mutual work of that 10.
1: What is a friend? A friend is someone who's with you on the path toward the goal, wants to reach the Creator. And why am I saying this? Because the deficiencies we ask for the friends are not to fill them with something corporeal. The only deficiency we pray for each other is that they will have a deficiency of spirituality. If we pray for each other, then we received an awakening from below. Because one prays for the other on that specific deficiency, that he'll achieve spirituality, that the Creator will be revealed to him. And then everything is full and good. By this, we help each other with a common prayer to spirituality, to the Creator.
0: We should always awaken towards the goal, the revelation of the Creator, adhesion with the Creator, that we'll all adhere to the Creator. And everything that appears between us and to any friend is typically the means for us to be more adhered to the Creator, to even more ask for the friends, so that anything we go through will be another degree towards more connection between us, more revelation of the Creator.
1: It's also a little misleading, this work. You need to ask not that the friends will not get divorced, but that he'll find the Creator. Of course, we want the friend to be well, we want the friend's family to be okay, but when the friend is sick, you want him to be connected to the Creator, that everything will be directed to the Creator, that everything was given to him in order to connect to the 10 and reach this work. And this is the work and I fight with a friend or argue with him. That's the work.
5: Yes, we know
0: that each of us is awakened from above, and each one has his unique deficiency and insights with regards to what is the deficiency and the whole attitude to the ten, to the common deficiency. It's a very personal thing. And yet, we have to reach some collective awakening. So each one has a specific, unique deficiency towards the Creator. And also each 10 has their own deficiency, and a group of friends has a unique yearning for the Creator. And Rav told us this. For our deficiencies, all we need is that each and every one will want to unify his personal deficiencies with the deficiencies of the group, so as to reach one deficiency towards the Creator. You want to give him candy, and your friend wants to give him a cake, and the second and the third, a cup of coffee, the fourth, someone else, something else. Altogether, each one according to how he feels from his soul. But the intention is one, and the action is seemingly one. He receives a complete package. You need to bring him a kind of a basket with all the gifts so that it exactly fits what he is. Deficiencies. Our question for the workshop is, how do we connect my personal deficiency to the deficiencies of the friends, and what's the connection between connecting our deficiencies and the awakening from below? Again, how do I connect my private deficiency to the deficiencies of the friends, and what is the connection between that and our awakening from below? Let's take 6 minutes.
1: Good question. How to connect my personal deficiency into... I think that first I need to add my deficiency to the deficiencies of the friends. I have to think of all the friends of the deficiency that the friends have, all the deficiencies that they have. I need to feel the suffering that the friends are going through, that we have no connection between us, deeper and stronger connection. And we can do that only when we meet together, when we talk during those meetings about what we need on the way to our goal. And that's it. Even the words in my mind now are not my words, are the words of the deficiencies of the friends who want to know and feel each other. The connection has to be so tight and strong and so warm that only in this way can we really begin to feel one another.
0: Just like that, the connection has to be tight and warm so that we can feel each other. This takes time. It takes time of sharing and opening up to each other. We have 2 physical meetings a week and daily Zoom meetings, and all these opportunities are places for scrutiny. In these places for scrutiny, we need to share, we need to ask questions, we need to hear the answers of the friends. We have to be sensitive to the friends' needs. And bit by bit, you open up to the friends, and you create this thing we call between us. Because when the 10 is just born, there's no between us yet. But over time, with our progress, that's what's between us is formed, is shaped. And this is what determines. This is the awakening from below. The vessel is not in an individual.

0: so that we feel each other, what's hard for each other, what's missing for each other. How do we incorporate with each other? So, yeah, have a meal together. All the things that we do when we speak and we read excerpts together, it opens up, it opens the heart.
1: כן, קודם כל צריך להיות קשר בינינו בשביל שבאמת נוכל
0: First of all, there has to be a connection between us so that we can truly feel the hearts of the friends. Each friend just has to be in a common field, not to give it up, even if it's in the worst state. There's all kinds of opportunities. There are opportunities for connection. There's meetings and Zoom meetings. Not everyone can come physically to meals and to connect, to do everything, to be together. And then we can talk about opening the heart and how we connect the deficiencies from a personal deficiency to a collective deficiency.
2: יש לנו ציווי לנהוג בערבות. יש לכל אחד אחריות לדאוג שהחברים ירגישו את החסרון שלו.
0: We each have a responsibility that the friends will feel my deficiency. Our work is on the intention, not the deficiency. The deficiency comes from above, and our corrections, our intention, it's aimed at revelation of the Creator for the friends. And when we each tell each other, it will be together in the ten, we can realize this work.
3: Okay,
0: every morning we are sitting here connected, thousands of friends, thousands of points in the hearts, trying to connect our deficiencies together. And there are also moments where there's Congress. So what's the difference? What's the difference between a lesson and a Congress? What's the addition? Let's hear Rav in clip number two. What is this inner addition to our daily work in the 10 as preparation for the action that we need to do in the Congress? Well, what is the addition of effort? Not for the lesson tomorrow or for something that will happen in a month or in 2 weeks. That's our question. Rav, we have nothing to look for in terms of example from Kabbalists in previous generations because they never had such states. We are in the last generation, in a new time. And so these congresses, these connections, the connection of today, where we had a few thousand people, is that not a Congress? It's a Congress. So, what are you thinking of having? Only in the system we had 1,400 people, besides others who are in all kinds of circles, in all kinds of connections, and they're with us. In our estimation, it's between 4,000 to 6,000 people, maybe even more, depending on the day. So I don't think that our Congress is much different than an ordinary day, except that everything depends on preparation. Everything depends on us. To what extent we want to make a real push of connection and that will truly move towards it. It all depends on the program before the Congress. How are we advancing? How are we preparing ourselves? That I'm not coming like I'm in a theater and now I'm supposed to go watch some act. Rather, I myself have to participate in this act, connect with everyone, feel with everyone,

0: that we're coming to something. The Congress is an action. It's an action of connection between us, all of us, that we're all waiting, we're all expecting, we're all arriving at it, so that we will shape our kli so much so that finally the connection between us and with the Creator will be revealed there. The connection between us is the vessel, and what fills the vessel is the Creator, and will reveal it. And this is the essence of our preparation, the essence of the connection and action in the Congress, connection between us and with the Creator in practice. And I think that we are advancing very well in that, day by day. So let's try to make it so that everyone will feel that, that each one, of course, according to his measure of participation, but ultimately, everyone can discover that the Creator already dwells between all of us. That it's not just here and there and somewhere, but there's a kind of a mass, right? Like dough. And in it, we feel our movements, our connections, and the upper force that becomes gradually revealed increasingly, connecting us, fulfilling us, and beginning to fill our minds, our emotion, that we begin from the connection between us to also understand and attain what is that integral connection, which is the Creator. That's how He'll be revealed. I'm very hopeful towards the Congress that is imminent. I really hope, and I'm very hopeful towards the Congress that is imminent. So we heard that everything depends on the program before the Congress. That's how we prepare ourselves, that we're not coming to a theater to watch an act. And we have many friends in Israel, in Petah Tikva, all over the world, everywhere, who are engaged in Congress preparation intensively, on different levels, logistically, registrations, and of course, content as well. And we want to hear about the content today of three central congresses taking place in the world. We'll hear about the content plans in North America to hear and learn and take ideas. And after that, we'll hear about the plans for content in Tbilisi and also the Latin friends. And we just want to incorporate with each other. Since the Congress happens in regions, we're not always a part of what's happening in every region, and we want to be, at least in some form of sharing and incorporating. So let's start with the friends who are leading this, both from here and from North America. Chaim, please. Hello, friends. So I am the content manager for the North American Congress, and it was very important for us in this Congress, after the 10th Congress, to see that all the friends are taking part, and not that they're just getting something prepared and they just land into a Congress, but that friends will build it. So the content team, the central content team, doesn't build any content. We rather built some layers of content where the actual content is built from teams that each of them received a certain event or a certain item to plan, to build. It could be a lesson, a meal, gathering of friends, or any other activity that happens in between, like in the breaks or cultural nights. Some other activities, there's something called Congress Village, we'll hear about this later. And beyond that, there are tens that manage the building of the content for each category. For instance, New York 2, we'll hear them soon, they are responsible for lessons. So they review all of the tents that build content. We, the central team, only make sure that everything runs smoothly. And so it turns out that friends built all of the content from beginning to end. That was the idea. So now we'll go to two friends. We'll hear Vlad from New York too. They are, as mentioned, responsible for the lessons. And after that, Gianni, who's also with us in the central content team, but also his New York 310 built a lesson. And as a member of the central team, he was also one of the people in charge of what we call Congress Village, which is something really special that he'll mention afterwards. So let's start from Vlad from New York 2.
1: Yes, thank you, dearest. Hi, I'm so incredibly grateful to you and to the content team for giving us this this opportunity to invest ourselves into this upcoming Congress. I wanted to share on behalf of our 10 the inspiration that we received from this duty that was assigned to us. It was a true privilege to guide the 4 tens to prepare and build the lessons for the upcoming Congress. And frankly, what impressed us most was not the lesson content itself, which was, of course, absolutely incredible, but the process that gave birth to that content. Friends worked together in the tens, and naturally, all kinds of conflicts started to emerge, all kinds of opposite ideas, different emphases, contradictory opinions. Friends had trouble agreeing on what's the best way to serve the lesson. And time again, we witnessed something that was truly astounding, something that was moving. Instead of holding on to their personal calculations, the individual friends let go and chose the connection between them instead. Instead of insisting on being right, being in the front, leading the charge, they each time asked, what would be the best way that we can serve the common clean? What is the common benefit in all of it? And the deciding factor again and again became not pride and not personal opinion, but the unity between the friends. And it felt as though each 10 rose above reason and united around a single vision. And through that overcoming, what emerged was this new unified intellect, something that belonged not to any individual in each team, but to the collective heart of the 10. And in particular, I want to point out something that inspired us is the two of our younger CAB-U-10s, CAB-U-9 and CAB-U-12, that were given the challenge of uniting between them and preparing a lesson together. And that's the first big task that they were given. And what we witnessed from them was incredible maturity and wisdom and responsibility on their part. Their choices for content reflected true concern and love for the friends who will attend the lesson. And the way they approached this task, it was not like they were seeking some achievement from it, but as an opportunity to serve the Kli. And that was just incredibly inspiring to see. And friends, as we approach the Congress, we can feel something special is brewing, forming between us. This Congress is not built by anyone but us, ourselves. We're building it together. The tens, the friends, the groups, everyone is contributing their hearts and their efforts, and they're, very importantly, they're overcoming. And bit by bit, we are constructing this common place where the Creator can dwell between us. And what we've seen from the lesson is from these lessons that we're constructing is an indication of what is coming, that the entire world Kli is about to receive something truly extraordinary. not just strong content, but lessons that were born from the unity between us, from the concessions that the friends gave toward each other, from the mutual responsibility they felt, and from their desire to give joy to the collective vessel. May we come to the Congress with this tremendous excitement and gratitude for this opportunity, and may everything that the friends have invested all around the world, may it unite into one prayer, one heart, one desire, one common desire through which the Creator can be revealed among us. L'chaim, beloved friends.
2: Yes, it's clear that this is a very special Congress, that really it's the first time that we're having an awakening that's really from below. We know what it means to go to a Congress where Rav awakens us from above. We had a Tens Congress where Tens awakened their own Tens. And for the first time, we feel this is a Congress where Tens that have been accumulating all of this power, but it's been locked up inside of the Ten. We're going to open the circulation between all of the Tens. And that's what building the content for this Congress has really been like. As a member of the content team, I don't feel that I did much. We really just created a space for Tens from around North America to connect and to bestow to the others what's really special about their Ten. All of the Tens in North America who are coming to the Congress had lessons, meals, nature walks. Chaim mentioned the Congress Village, which is a special gathering in between lessons where we create a village of booths where each Ten prepares something special for the others. Something that really comes from the heart that's meant to bestow the hitkelelut and the inspiration to the friends. It's things like collaborative puzzle building. There's a hot chocolate booth. There's a speed friending booth, all with the goal of integration, connection, and feeling the great power that exists in every single Ten. And every single Ten is dying to bestow this light that we've all received from Rav Lightman, from our teachers. And it's going to happen in this Congress, friends. It's going to be unmissable, our next step. And I can't wait to experience this here in North America, but it's something that's happening all around the world, and we're all as one man with one heart.
3: L'chaim, toda Gianni, ve'bemet kulanu ke'ish echad belev echad, ve'anachnu rotzim la'avor le'Beni.
0: L'chaim, thank you Gianni, we were all as one man with one heart. We want to move to Beni Karpalov, who will tell us about content and preparation in the Tbilisi Congress.
4: Hello friends. The Tbilisi Congress, the concept of the Congress is that we're coming to a meal with the Creator. It begins on the first day of the Congress at 10 a.m. and ends on the third day at 9 p.m. The whole Congress will be around the table. And the Creator invited us to that meal. So we are gradually building the excitement from the first day, when we are building the joy throughout the day, the joy of the gathering from the Yeshivat Chavarim to the first meal, lunch, until dinner. At dinner, we will be introducing the regions that will come from all over the world, all the Russian speakers that are coming to Tbilisi. On the second day of the Congress, we're building the deficiency from the gathering, until we actually come in the evening to the attack. And that will be our tish on the second day of the Congress. On the third day of the Congress, we are concluding with a cultural evening, huge joy from reaching a state where we are discovering in the connection between us, the power of the soul, in between the meals and the YHs that we will do. There are blocks that we're preparing. The block of the first, second, and third day. And on the evening of the third day, we're doing a very big block that we're broadcasting to the whole world. And I was asked to organize a team that's in charge of the meals and YHs. And we built a big team with many friends, Russian speakers from all over the world. We worked very hard on it. Really, many friends participate in the meals, in the YHs. They're managing them. And the Tbilisi group, especially, opened its doors and hosted all of us to this Congress. Here are the joint friends in the Tbilisi group. And I think that nothing better is known is better than Gia to elaborate on it, and he's in charge of something called Bringing the Hearts Closer, the heartwarming event that we broadcast all over the world. And he's also in charge of the meal of the first day, and we introduce all the regions that are coming to the Congress. So, Gia, please.
0: Hello, friends. Well, Benny almost said everything. And I will say a little bit about this meal on this first day, our first official meeting. You cannot imagine how many people are connected to these preparations, going into the details, getting impressions, sharing their deficiencies in these preparations. Most importantly, our goal, our task, is to prepare all the groups, present all the groups, and inspire each other. And so we do it in a way that each one will ignite the spark that he brings. Every group brings a spark. And we want that to be expressed. And this way we can bring joy to the friends and inspire each other. And this way we'll put together our shared deficiency. And we chose this place for a meeting of all the Russian-speaking groups, especially so that we can host all the friends from all the groups, whatever countries they come from. And I think that thanks to this preparation, we will be able to bring everyone into expression in our connection. And I think that let's light such a dynamite in this Congress, and we'll make Bnei Baruch happy and the Creator happy.
4: Yep, we want to make the Creator happy together. We feel that the Creator is also getting ready for the Congress. Let's hear the friends, a lot of friends. Let's hear Gleb and David in Latin 1 about the preparations for the Latin Congresses.
0: Dear friends, in Latin America this time we're going to have 3 regional congresses, Argentina, Colombia, and Mexico. And I'm speaking from the content team in Mexico, in Guadalajara. And actually, we're working very closely with the friends from Colombia, Chile, and Brazil, who are organizing the other congresses in Buenos Aires and Bogota. And about half of the activities will be synchronous between all the 3 congresses, and virtual Latin American friends will be connected to the same Zoom as well, where we will broadcast both from Buenos Aires, Bogota, and Guadalajara. In Guadalajara, we will gather about 70 friends from all of Mexico and Middle America as well. And typically when the Congress happens in Petah Tikva and the broadcast happens from there, then for us it's a nightly Congress. And that brings a lot of difficulties with it. But thanks to the decision of the organizers that the main broadcast is only for 2.5 hours a day, so we made a plan that where we have a daily schedule so that the center of our Congress is here in Mexico. And every day we'll begin with the world lesson together with the whole world Kli. Then the rest of the day, we will have local activities, and together with Argentina and Colombia, friends chose special lessons from congresses, from Latin America, from Brazil and Monterrey, from 2019, 2014. We're going to study these lessons. There, it's about none else besides him, and who, if I'm not for myself, then who? And the Covenant of Salt. Also in Guadalajara, dear friends will come from Israel. Dudi Aoni, Gil Kedem, Noma Livne, Namichi Alev. We have planned conversations with our guests from Israel every day of the Congress on different topics, decisions in the group, dissemination. And most exciting is, of course, the work with the Rav and Rav's material. And all of that will happen on Zoom as well, broadcast on Zoom. The first cultural night will be about the past of the Bnei Baruch and the Latin Kli. We'll see a wonderful new film about our teacher and the first steps of the Bnei Baruch group. We'll also watch some moments, important moments of the Latin Kli. The second cultural night will be about the present of the Latin Kli, and the third about the future. We will also have a tour in the city together, and we'll have some group photos in the square in Guadalajara, the main square there, and it's called the Freedom Square, and we are looking for this freedom from our evil inclination. Now, I'd like my dear friend to speak. He's responsible for the music, and he'll share with us some news about the music of the Congress.
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6: Hola, queridos amigos. El Kli Mundial.
4: Hello, dear friends. World Kli, of course, we're very happy and very grateful for this preparation. As I've said in the clip, he left us with the instructions. It's not simply going to the theater to watch a play. It's all about the preparation, like the dough that becomes inflated, that you prepare it with all the spices. And I see all the friends from the Latin and Mexican Kli, and we're building this dough, this bread, this meal, this huge beginning. And the music, friends, is not simply another part, improvised part. The friends, and in this case, the whole Mexican Kli and the Latin Kli, are incorporated as a main part in the content. Music has to be a main part. And you know, our dear David, who couldn't speak now, but he worked and prepared a songbook of 150 songs. With all the chords and all the lyrics so the friends can sing. It was a huge work. You know, David, he worked very hard and gave us the songbook for all the friends.
6: sea una garantía para todos.
4: So that our awakening, as the Congress theme is, will be, give us confidence for all of us. It is going to be a connection in live broadcast between all the Latin Congresses, Colombia, Argentina, and Mexico. Connection with the rest of the Congresses with one intention. Friends, you know that our desire is to connect, to embrace, and to discover this the form of this kli, as we heard from Rav, that he asked this of us, with our preparation and with the activity. The music helps us, gives us strength to concentrate. So, dear friends, what the musicians want is that in Mexico and Latin America, the heart will beat and that it will be accepted as a warm embrace and connect all of us and unite us in order to give contentment to the Creator. Together, friends.
0: L'chaim to the Latin kli and to the music that comes from the friends. That I want to tell you that this week I came to the study hall here and I met Effie Shiovitz, and together with him there were other friends, men, women, and they just got back from tasting of the catering that is planned for the Central Congress in Israel, the Congress in the Central Area, and hopefully the translators will be able to say this. They are preparing the handmade couscous for everyone, and she's been working on it for a few weeks, planning it. And why am I saying this? Because friends are so excited, those who are organizing the congresses. We're used to seeing a congress organized mainly in Petah Tikva and everyone else participates. But we see how much life this gives to the Israeli kli as well that is now organizing. There's 5 different areas in Israel where there will be congresses. The friends have to find a place, rent a place, build content, do all the work themselves, things that are not necessarily what they were used to. Alia, share with us some impressions from the Israeli kli.
4: Right. So in Israel, besides Petah Tikva, there are 5 other places where there are congresses. There's in the north, in the western and eastern regions. There's a congress in the Sharon, it's around the center, Netanya Chadera Zichron, that covers that region. There's a congress at the center, not Petah Tikva, the center, and there's a congress in the south. In all of these places, all the venues are already decided on, which that was a big effort. Now we're moving into the next stage, which is to take the schedule, split it into items, and man each of these items. A lot of people are joining in. There's a lot of joy, a lot of vitality. As Avil said, it adds a lot of inspiration. And the friends are coming with ideas and a lot of desire and are working around the clock. Everyone wants to take part. And what's important to note is that anyone who wants to take part, there are many roles. Each one can come and place his own sesame seed. We'll be happy with each one who wants to come and take part. And now Asaf will tell us what's happening in the southern region.
0: So to understand what is the southern area, we should have had 2 areas, but the friends didn't want to accept that. They said we have to do this together, and they insisted, and it was very moving. So we decided to do everything, meaning from Revadim all the way through Yavne, Ashdod, Ashkelon, and all the way to Be'er Sheva, the the Western Negev and even Elat. We wanted to go further beyond and cross the Red Sea and cross the barrier, and that's it, just the southern area. But this is really not simple. Also, understand when we are creating content, how do we share, we collaborate with everyone. So we prepared some forms that we're sharing every day and new for different roles and different content people for each and every item. We are following exactly the axis of the content, the line of content that the friends in Petah Tikva have shaped, the order of the assembly, the order of the gathering of the Rabashan, and we are focusing on the first day that every friend will come with a lot of inspiration and after all the content and the lesson that he wants to be part of the region and contribute to it. In the second part, we are focusing more. We'll talk about the content a little bit more in a bit, but this is more about the Arvut, that we want to strengthen the region, how to keep doing that after the Congress. And of course, the third part, gratitude. And how did we do that? One more word. By the tens. We distributed the content, especially the lessons, to different tens. So we recommend that. It works really well. And good luck to everyone.
4: Chaim to all the friends, as we heard from Rav this morning. I really hope, I have great hope about this Congress that is approaching. So we'll soon take a short break, and the next item will be a meal at 5:45. We'll end with a song.

0: שלום חברים, אנחנו בעוד כ-20 יום.
1: Hello friends, we are gathering in our regional congress in 20 days, our congress awakening from below. But the congress actually began, the preparation for the congress is inseparable to our congress. The question is, what are we doing this time? How do we not just wait for an awakening, but awaken ourselves? Awakening ourselves from below. Awakening the deficiency, the desire, the common desire for the revelation of the Creator between us in our personal 10, in our global 10. And this is exactly the lesson we're going to get now from our Rav. In the first part, we will study a lesson from June 2017. It's based on the article Lishma is an awakening from above, and we need, and why do we need an awakening from below? In the writings of Baal HaSulam, you can find it in Shamati 5. And after the lesson, we will have a short workshop to conclude. Then we'll have some social time with the management. We'll also hear about Congress preparations in different areas and continue the inspiration. So let's enter Rav's lesson together.
2: Hello, we're learning from Shamadi, page 28, article number 5. Lishma is an awakening from above. And why do we need an awakening from below? You can find this article in our website and ask questions there. Kabda TV, selected questions will be asked during the lesson. Again, we're studying from Shamadi, page 28. Lishma is an awakening, an awakening from above. And why do we need an awakening from below? Article number 5.
3: This is really a question. Why do we need an awakening from below? If the Creator's desire is to benefit the created beings, and it doesn't change, unlike people, rather, this desire is always in the same direction. And so, how come some awakening on our part is required? And he doesn't need an awakening from us. Rather, by his will to benefit the created beings, he awakens a desire in us to reach him, to receive from him. Where do we get the awakening from below? How come we are drawn to him, to sense him, to feel him, to the purpose of creation, or to anything that we're drawn to? It's all coming from that same will to benefit the created beings. That desire to benefit the created beings awakens us and stimulates us and awakens all our desires. Therefore, what is the meaning of awakening from below? If I respond instinctively by necessity, coming from his order from above, so why is it called an awakening from below? In truth, we can't say that man's desire is an awakening from below, because it's a necessitated action by the Creator who wants to awaken, who wants to give, and therefore awakens the person to respond. And even if the person doesn't realize how he awakens, that's how it happens to us. How do we come to the group, to the wisdom of Kabbalah? That especially is a very specific, very selective awakening from above. Very few people awaken to that. It's not like how the masses awaken towards the different forms of life, like fish in the sea or flocks of birds. Here, We're talking about a person who receives a specific, unique kind of awakening from the Creator, and therefore he's called a unique individual. And so, what awakens in him, when can we call that an awakening from below? Probably when it's registered in his account as his own, as coming from him. And so here we realize that something can come from the person only from the point where he's in the group and he realizes that he has to achieve connection and to establish a special desire for connection. And from that special desire for connection that is among everyone, to also establish a desire for the Creator. And so this kind of collective group awakening, that will be an awakening from below, because that doesn't come from above. That needs to be implemented, that needs to be established, needs to be built, and it's not simple, it takes a lot of effort. And then, when we already achieve that prayer, that cry, as written regarding Egypt, the children of Israel sigh from the work, and they shall cry, and then the Creator shall hear. That is basically the form of the true awakening from below. That it doesn't come for our account, that we cry for ourselves. Rather, we don't want to be controlled by Pharaoh, by the evil inclination, that we won't think about that, that we only want to think about how to bring contentment among us to the Creator. And when that kind of outcry is established in our hearts, in our collective heart, then this is an awakening from below called Man, that we truly want to rise from Malchut to Bina. And it says about it that nothing in spirituality is attained if not by prayer, which means a special request coming from that desire that we establish from below, and no individual can do it on his own, because every individual's desires come from after the shattering, they're egoistic, and they're not even his own, they're designed by the Creator. But when we design the special desire for the Creator between us, that is the true desire that we call from below. So let's see what Bala Sulam tells us here about the matter of awakening from below as opposed to awakening from above.
2: In order to attain Lishma, it is not in one's hands to understand, as it is not for the human mind to grasp how such a thing can be in the world. This is because one is only permitted to grasp that if one engages in Torah and mitzvot, he will attain something. There must be self-gratification there, otherwise one is unable to do anything. Instead, this is an illumination that comes from above, and only one who tastes it can know and understand. It is written about that, "Taste and see that the Lord is good." Thus, we must understand why one should seek advice and counsels regarding how to achieve Lishma. After all, no counsels will help him. And if God does not give him the other nature called the will to bestow, no labor will help one to attain the matter of Lishma. The answer is, as our sages said, it is not for you to complete the work, and you are not free to idle away from it. This means that one must give the awakening from below, since this is discerned as a prayer. A prayer is considered a deficiency, and without deficiency there is no fulfillment. Hence, when one has a need for lishma, the fulfillment comes from above, and the answer to the prayer comes from above, meaning one receives fulfillment for one's need. It follows that one's work is needed to receive the lishma from the Creator only in the form of a lack and a kli, a vessel. Yet, one can never attain the fulfillment alone. It is rather a gift from God. However, a prayer must be a whole prayer. That is, from the bottom of the heart. It means that one knows 100% that there is no one in the world who can help him but the Creator Himself. Yet, how does one know that there is no one to help him but the Creator Himself? One can acquire that awareness precisely if he has exerted all the powers at his disposal and it did not help him. Thus, one must do every possible thing in the world to attain for the Creator. Then, one can pray from the bottom of one's heart, and then the Creator hears his prayer. However, one must know, when exerting to attain the lishma, to take upon himself to want to work entirely to bestow, completely, meaning only to bestow and to not receive anything. Only then does one begin to see that the organs do not agree to that idea. From that, one can come to clear awareness that he has no other counsel but to pour out his complaint before the Lord, to help him so that the body will agree to enslave itself to the Creator unconditionally. As one sees that he cannot persuade his body to annul his self entirely, it turns out that precisely when one sees that there is no reason to hope that his body will agree to work for the Creator by itself, one's prayer can be from the bottom of the heart, and then his prayer is accepted. We must know that by attaining lishma, one puts the evil inclination to death. The evil inclination is the will to receive, and acquiring the will to bestow cancels the will to receive from being able to do anything. This is considered putting it to death, since it has been removed from its office and has nothing more to do, since it is no longer in use. When it is revoked from its function, this is considered putting it to death. When one contemplates, what profit has man of all his labor wherein he labors under the sun, one sees that it is not so difficult to enslave oneself to his name for two reasons. One, anyhow, meaning whether willingly or unwillingly, one must exert in this world. And what has one left of all the efforts he has made? Two, however, if one works lishma, one receives pleasure during the work itself, too.
3: So, it turns out like this. We have nothing to do in life at all besides always turning to the Creator, either so He designs our desire for Him to help us connect, to help us intend to Him to give us a strong and and good desire, more accurate, more sharp, basically always to turn to the Creator. There's no action on our part besides the requests. And we need to get used to that. We need to hold on to each other in that. And so the common prayer, the public prayer, is that. And that's why we have our vut. We want no one to let go of that request, to always address the Creator, ask from the Creator, give thanks to the Creator, and then from our address to the Creator, we eventually awaken the desire from above. Because the desire from above is already standing by to bestow to us. It's already there, but it's just waiting for the right desire from below. And by constantly addressing and asking and so forth, we come to a point where the surrounding lights influence us, and then we establish our address in such a way, as it's called, make your desire as his desire, that me and you and everyone in the ten all together address the upper one so that our desire is directed to his desire. And then, as it says in Matan Torah, when we come to that, we receive the light that reforms. We begin to receive the Torah. All right, is that understood?
4: Shalom Rav.
3: Yes.
2: Hello Rav. You said the true desire that comes from below. Does the desire from below, can it ever be real?
3: Yes, as much as we need to make it real, as much as the Creator enables us to do it, then it's real. It's like what we demand from children. It's something that fits our degree, because the degree we're in, the situation we're in, is also designed from above. And therefore, there's a correction over our request, which is not real, our cry, which is not real, and so forth. The upper one, who gives us these conditions to begin with, also gives us the correction that matches our response.
2: We see, as every lesson goes by, we see that the address to the Creator
3: is the only thing that's important.
2: No, the only thing. And I hear you more than once that you're telling us that we have to help each other, awaken each other. How can we best do it, except for the internal prayer, externally speaking?
3: We're coming to that, after all. When I look at you all, first of all, I'm very envy that I'm not among you. And I see that people do get close to each other. They better understand each other. I wouldn't say it's an indication, but they become more open to each other. The wisdom of Kabbalah is not actually so supportive of too much openness, because until we're protected by screens, everyone over his ego, then we may harm each other. So everything has to be kind of balanced. And also we see this convention as opposed to the previous convention. For instance, we had four conventions in a row, excellent conventions. There was inspiration and great work before those conventions, and they happened very well, but that was, in terms of intensity, And not so much in terms of emotion. There was emotion there, of course, but not unlike right now. Now I am identifying very great sensitivity, very great anticipation towards the inner feeling. And it's only a month that passed, and so we're advancing. I can't give more advice than what we're already going through. So what else is lacking? Only the efforts that we're doing daily. A bit more attention, more sensitivity, more mutual concern. That's what it is. And we should make exercises. For instance, make exercises during the day of, for instance, how great are my friends? How unique are my friends? Do this as an exercise, that everyone tries to praise everyone else. For instance, there are different things. You will have to search for what's needed. Rabash really wrote everything for us. I think we're seeing good progress. I cannot say if it can be more or less, but that's what we have eventually. But it's there, and it's very good. You don't realize how many light years away you are from all of those who are seemingly studying Kabbalah or know about Kabbalah or engage in Kabbalah, and I'm not even talking about the whole of humanity. So that's needed too. One's heart should be proud in the Creator's path. All right? Yeah.
2: It's unclear what a whole prayer is.
3: A whole prayer, a complete prayer. First of all, it's probably one that's already answered by the Creator. That we as a group awaken and adhere to the whole

0: erred, and he turns to the Creator to correct him.
1: Right, but if you start interpreting all these words, you'll see how it depends on the group and the series of lights that you need to receive in order to be correctly despaired and so forth. What's the despair? From one's own strength. What does one want to attain with his own strength? None else besides him, good that does good. How do we come to that? Through the group. To be as one man throughout the group. So, these are the efforts. And that's only towards the first degree. In truth, all the degrees are seemingly the same, but there's a great difference. It's like the sense of smell, touch, sight, hearing, and so forth, but it depends on what level you're perceiving. So, to adapt our raw desire, we're not demanded to match our five senses to what we're going to receive from the Creator. We're not demanded to do that on the first degrees for sure. But later on, you'll have to better detect everything, because if you won't direct yourself in advance towards the form that you're going to discover, to some extent, then if you won't aim the vessels, you won't discover the lights. So that means you're going to have a different kind of work, which means more meticulous scrutiny, more preparation, but also it'll be more kind of to the point. And now it's more like an embryo, like a newborn. You see that it's just a piece of flesh and it's got nothing, not a lot more.
0: You said that the only action from our behalf is a prayer. A prayer and raising a plea to the Creator. So, is the Arvut based on that?
1: Yes. The Arvut is called the correct connection between us, that this deficiency that we establish is fit for the Creator. Arvut is the kli that is in the right preparation for the answering of the prayer.
0: What's the connection?
1: You don't think that arvut is a lack, right?
0: Yeah, it's just like you said, it's the right connection between us.
1: How do we connect then?
0: In a million and one ways we connect.
1: By wanting to help each other. It's a lack. It's not a million things. It's deficiencies. So who do we address with these deficiencies? The one who can refine them and fulfill them. The counsels and deposits, the Creator.
0: All of my actions towards the friends should be a prayer over their deficiencies?
1: Our deficiencies. Altogether, each and every one of us wants to unify his personal lacks with the lack of the group, so that all in all, with one deficiency, will come to the Creator. So you want to give him candy, and your friend wants to give him cake, and the third and the fourth will want to bring him a cup of coffee and something else and so forth. Everyone from what they feel in their soul, but the intention is one and the action is basically one. He receives a complete package, only like that. You have to give him like a basket with all the gifts, so that it exactly fits what he is.

0: deficiencies. We want you to enjoy this. Enjoy what? Fulfilling this and this and that and this and this. Why? Because by fulfilling that, we will be able to fulfill you.
1: How do we develop additional sensitivity to the friends' desires, to their deficiencies? Can we feel them?
0: I don't think that we need to develop more sensitivity. It needs to be to the extent that we can aim all these deficiencies for the Creator. Otherwise, you'll be immersed in being fixing the world. And I'm not going to fix the friend or correct the, or fulfill the friend. This is idol worshiping. I'm never able to do that, and I never will be able to do that. And if we start trying to correct and fulfill the friends, then the Creator will corrupt these friends and give them such suffering till I see that only evil comes out of that. Sometimes it happens when we try to get in and see that as a goal rather than a means. How do we take the friend out of the blow that he suffers, and we don't turn to the Creator? Let's say the friend is sick with something, God forbid. It happens. So, we understand that we have to go to doctors and do everything possible, sure, but we have to see how, after all these errands that we have to make, because the doctor has the permission to heal, as he explains to us there in letter 16. But after all of this, I have to turn to the Creator, to know that the Creator did this, and rely on Him. So, we mustn't deviate from the path. There are many things here. This is something we learn throughout the whole letter. There's no other work. It's just in a different qualitative level each time, a different depth. And accordingly, more and more desires open up and fulfillments. Yeah.
1: So, the prayer should be that he will fulfill the friend's desire?
0: The prayer needs to be that we do want to fulfill the friend's necessities. And we also, along with the help we give him in an earthly way that will be balanced for the necessities, along with that we turn to the Creator.
1: And we're considered world reformers if we're not turning to the Creator, only to the friend?
0: That is the shell. Yeah, that's klipa. If we only address the friend and use our own strength and even our own scrutiny, not just the correction and fulfillment. Nikolaev.
2: Доброе утро, уважаемый Рав.
1: Good morning, dear Rav. Could you please explain a bit more specifically what is the preparation of the vessels to receive the right answer for the prayer?
0: The preparation of the vessels needs to be according to what I'm going to attain. What do we want to attain? We wish to attain none else besides Him, good that does good. What is none else besides Him and good that does good about? Giving us the opportunity to bestow to Him. Then, it becomes one receives one. We come to adhesion, dvikut. So our preparation is that just like the Creator wants to bestow all the goodness to us, and the goodness means to be in mutual bestowal, and bestow to Him, that's on our part. That's what we need to come to. That's the preparation. So the preparation for the prayer is that we want to have such desire. The prayer that we're asking for such a desire, and then the answering of the prayer, that the light that reforms shapes our desire to bestow to the Creator above all our other deficiencies, all our other lacks, and that's called the light of the 613 councils and deposits. And then when we come to a certain level of adhesion, we are then fulfilled with the 613 deposits. The light fulfills the connection between us, our mutual vessels, ours with His. So I feel the relation of the Creator, and I raise to the Creator our relation. We do that. And then with these common desires, as it says, me for my beloved and my beloved for me, we feel a special fulfillment that we call unity or adhesion. All right. Yes, Niv?
1: So, when we give the Creator a bag with the friend's deficiency, how do we become equal to Him and we bestow unto Him like He bestows unto us?
0: Again,
1: we said that what we should do is
0: just ask the question without the story.
1: How, when we give the Creator a bag with the friend's deficiency, do we bestow unto Him?
0: Because the cow wants to feed more than the calf wants to suckle. So we need to be in a state where the calf wants to suckle more to the extent that the cow wants to feed. There's a degree from above, which is the achap of the upper one. It's filled with light that He wants to pour into our lack. We have to then adapt our lack to match it to the upper one. In the meantime, when we don't discover, show such a lack on our part, so that mismatch with the upper one's desire, as long as the desires from below and from above are unfit, then the difference, the gap, is felt as darkness in us. To the extent that we match our desire with His desire, as it's written, then we come to the point of contact where the upper light can shine on us more and more until our desires are in perfect match from the receiving part and the bestowing part, our part and His part. And then we truly receive what He wants to bestow, because by that we bestow to Him.
1: This adaption between our desire to bestow unto Him and between Him bestowing unto us, how does it happen? By the deficiencies we raise from the friends?
0: What deficiencies we raise? Corporeal.
1: Yes.
0: All right, what are these deficiencies? What is the deficiency? I need to raise to the Creator our desires to bestow to Him. The corporeal, which I mentioned, is perhaps misleading because our desires are still in order to receive. Well, that's called corporeal. All right, I have to make it more accurate here. We raise our common desire for the Creator of wanting to receive strength from Him. That's what we can ask, right? to the extent that we engage in that, that we ask precisely for that, what will happen to us in a corporeal level will happen. We understand that it happens as a condition from the Creator. And when we raise our deficiencies to Him as one deficiency for spirituality, and the corporeal lack of the friend could be present here because it's my spiritual lack. And that's what we eventually get a response for. Yeah.
1: How does the deficiency, how does the friend's deficiency is related to us wanting to bestow to him?
0: How do I raise to the Creator a desire to bestow, that I want to receive from him in order to bestow? All of us, how do we do this? It's only on the condition that we all wish to connect, to help each other. What for? To connect our desires to bestow to him. I feel it's not absorbed. Where do we get all those deficiencies? The Creator awakens it within us, right? Anyone who lacks anything in life, where does it come from? Go to the craftsman who made me. Meaning that now the fact that we collect all these deficiencies and we want to fulfill them, but we realize that the Creator is the fulfillment and the correction. So we are aware that what we are now going to, show an interest in what every friend lacks, where does it come from? It comes from the Creator. For what? So that we will unite. There's no other goal. That's the goal of everything. And so that's what we raise to him. In words, it comes out the same. I'm not...
1: So basically, the specific deficiencies of every friend is only a clothing for a deficiency to bestow to the Creator?
0: I don't know. Why does he awaken that deficiency in everyone?
1: And if a friend has a certain specific problem in his life,
0: it's not a problem in life. It's just an external clothing. The problem is seemingly to awaken him to bestow to the Creator.
1: And I, as a friend who now wants to ask for this friend, so I'm asking for this friend's deficiency to bestow to the Creator, not over the clothing, the external ones.
0: When you address the friend, so on the one hand, in a necessary way, we need to take care of the necessity of the friend. If there's no flour, there's no Torah. On the one hand. On the other hand, we have to see that all of those deficiencies will become corrected and fulfilled only when they become as bestowing to the Creator.
1: So, seemingly in my prayer to the Creator, what am I supposed to say? That it's the friend's deficiency to bestow to him? It's not the external clothing. Rather, it's a friend's desire to bestow to the Creator. That's what I'm asking for fulfillment.
0: We ask of all the lacks, all the deficiencies that the friends have will be fulfilled in corporeality to the level of necessities and will be corrected on a spiritual level. There are a few things here, a few aspects that we haven't discussed yet. It's the connection between corporeality and spirituality. It's how we need to work with our beast and with our human. There are a few more things here that we still lack this inner sensitivity for. I also feel I don't have the words because you don't have you don't have it clear in you.
1: In the past few days, we've been trying to work with these external clothings and to ask for them. But what to ask for? That's the question. To ask for them to be corrected. What does this "be corrected" mean?
3: Alevushim hitsonim em.
0: The external clothings are called corrected when you rise above them. When you rise above them.
3: Ani lo yachol lasbir.
0: I can't explain. Meaning, it's not. It's better not to explain right now. There are things that will grow and we'll see. Don't think that all the external clothings become corrected. The great Kabbalists used to suffer from different illnesses or hunger or other things. What a person goes through in this world in different ways, meaning in a corporeal way, it's actually a very high spiritual degree that is solved throughout the ladder, the entire ladder. Yes, Grandpa.
1: Rav, in simple words, can we say that our bestowal to the Creator is when we prepare the fit vessel so that He can bestow His goodness on us?
0: For sure, yeah, certainly. But here we're not just talking about that. We're talking about, do we get rid of the troubles or not? No. Why not? If I finished the spiritual degree, the corporeal degree, and now I'm in spirituality, even the first degree, so all the troubles disappear, no? Well, no. Why? The world is corrected? No. So, it turns out here, and we haven't yet shaped that picture, that system. But if we can say this, our problems, our corporeal problems, are then seen as more and more deep and spiritual. But this is something that can't be communicated in words. It'll come. It'll come. We're in a transition phase.
1: So what am I supposed to pray about exactly? If a friend writes, for instance, that he has a problem with his wife, if I'll pray for him, he may divorce her altogether. So what should I pray for correctly?
0: You don't pray for what you think is good or bad for him. You pray for the Creator to help him. Only. How do you know if it's better for him to stay married or get divorced?
1: I don't know, but he wrote what he's missing for, so what should I pray for?
0: He's missing the help of the Creator. That's it, nothing else.
1: So I should ask for specific help from the Creator for him?
0: Not something specific. Don't direct the Creator to something specific.
1: So what difference does it make what he writes, actually? What difference does it make if he writes about a specific problem or not?
0: It's important because over all these problems, I need to provide one solution. the Creator's help, the revelation of the Creator to the created being. That's the only solution to all the problems.
1: But I can pray for that all the time. I don't need a specific problem for that.
0: Yes and no. You also don't need to go into all the details. With what vessels are you going into that? Well, what do you get from, you know, using your broken vessels to discuss what's happening to the friend? It's sufficient for you to know in general that he has a certain trouble, a certain problem, lack, and he certainly has a lack for spirituality. You don't even need to delve into the corporeality. And then you pray for that, which is certainly something he lacks. That's why he's your friend. He has a lack for spirituality.
1: Okay, so when we write about our problems that disturb us in our life and we share that with our friends, what kind of problems should we write?
0: Test it out. Try it out. You can't get a detailed prescription from me for everything. Try it this way and that way, and then see. But don't go too deep into everyone's guts, into each other's guts, or each other's hearts, however you say it. It has to be in a way that's only to somewhat be impressed by each other, be integrated, because we're still in egoistic vessels. And it's not that we can already be the adapter between the friend and the Creator. Move slowly.
1: Rav, I, meaning we, pray seemingly for a solution for certain problems for our friends. And when we do that, we should simply think that all these problems that come to the friends, the Creator already knows about them. He sent them. So that's why all we need to ask for is help, and no, not to be specific.
0: Right. You are admitting that you know what the Creator knows. Yeah.
1: Going over the troubles of the friends, when you pray for friends, some friends feel their trouble as more painful, more deep, some a little bit less. Should we make an account over that? Is there's no equality here, or
0: it's just one judges through his own flaws? It seems to you that way, then it seems to you another way. You talk about it as if what you're seeing is truth. We're unaware of how we share all these impressions through our egoistic system, and one person I like more, the other less, the other one is, I see him in this condition or that condition, and I judge accordingly. And we have to be very, very far from making any determinations like that here. It's just, it's written that I have to do that, so I do it.
1: So how to bring myself out of it, how to neutralize myself?
0: We have to see it also from the actions in Egypt. There's Pharaoh that makes actions, and there's Moses that makes actions, and it's according to specific instructions, and that's what's done. There's not so much emotional kind of actions. There are, but some we cannot take into account. Right now we're in a kind of a scrutiny phase. In a few days it'll be clearer.
1: But it turns out that if I bring myself out of it and I neutralize myself from the emotion, where's my sorrow? Where's my pain?
0: What does it mean to share the sorrow of the friend? That I cry with him? I don't know. I don't understand. So I can invite people from outside and pay them money so they cry. And then what? It's like me, an egoist who cries. That's the truth. That's truth.
1: I should feel the friend's pain. There is trouble, there is corporeal problem, and to transform it to spirituality, to raise it to the Creator, to ask Him to cling to there's no one besides Him, and I have to feel the pain.
0: Yes. Okay, you guys discuss it during the day. I don't want to discuss it further. There are scrutinies here that, in the meantime, we're talking, but we're not hearing each other. Kamiel.
1: Good morning. When a friend has a serious health problem, what's the most precise prayer we should have?
0: I am no longer answering all these questions. You guys will brew and cook a little in with what where you are. You'll have a bit more experience and questions this way or that way, and then we'll talk. And some things you're not going to get from me, but only from your experience. If I'll say something in advance, it will become this kind of mantra, or this kind of rule, and that's not good. We have to understand what they write. Yes.
1: Rav, with your permission, it's highly recommended to hear last night's lesson. There were a lot of scrutinies about it.
0: All right, thank you. Yeah, correct. Give him the microphone.
1: Let's suppose for a moment that a friend has his corporeal necessities. What does spiritual necessity mean?
0: Read, please. Let's keep reading.
1: Okay, so we're on page 30. In the middle of the page. According to the proverb of the sayer of Dubna, who spoke about the verse, "You have not called upon me, O Jacob, neither have you wearied yourself about me, O Israel." He said that it is like some rich man who departed the train and had a small bag. He placed it where all the merchants place their baggage, and the porters take the packages and bring them to the hotel where the merchants stay. The porter had thought that the merchant would certainly have taken a small bag by himself, and there is no need for a porter for that. So he took a big package. The merchant wanted to pay him a small fee, as he usually pays, but the porter did not want to take it. He said, "I put into the depository of the hotel a big bag. It exhausted me, and I barely carried your bag. And you want to pay me so little for it?" The lesson is that when one comes and says that he has exerted extensively in keeping the Torah and mitzvot, the Creator tells him, "You have not called upon me, O Jacob." In other words, it is not my baggage that you took, but this bag belongs to someone else. Since you say that you had much effort in Torah and mitzvot, you must have had a different landlord for whom you were working. So go to him, and he will pay you. This is the meaning of, "Neither have you wearied yourself about me, O Israel." This means that he who works for the Creator has no labor, but on the contrary, pleasure and elated spirit. However, one who works for other purposes cannot come to the Creator with complaints that the Creator does not give him vitality in the work, since he did not work for the Creator, for the Lord to pay for his work. Instead, one can complain to those people that he had worked for to administer him pleasure and vitality. And since there are many purposes in Lo Lishma, One should demand of the goal for which he had worked to give him the reward, namely pleasure and vitality. It is said about them, they that make them shall be like unto them, yea, everyone that trusts in them. However, according to that, it is perplexing. After all, we see that even when one takes upon himself the burden of the kingdom of heaven without any other intention, he still does not feel any liveliness. To say that this liveliness compels him to take upon himself the burden of the kingdom of heaven. And the reason one does take upon oneself that burden is only because of faith above reason. In other words, one does it by way of coercive overcoming, unwillingly. Thus, we might ask, why does one feel exertion in this work when the body constantly seeking for a time when it can be rid of this work, as one does not feel any liveliness in the work? According to the above, when one works in humbleness and has only the purpose of working in order to bestow, why does the Creator not impart him taste and vitality in the work? The answer is that we must know that this matter is a great correction, were it not for that. Meaning, if light and liveliness had illuminated instantaneously when one began to take upon himself the burden of the kingdom of heaven, one would have had liveliness in the work. In other words, the will to receive, too, would have consented to this work. In that state, he would certainly agree, because he wants to satiate his desire, meaning he would work for its own benefit. Had that been the case, it would never have been possible to achieve lishma. This is because one would be compelled to work for one's own benefit, as one would feel greater pleasure in the work of God than in corporeal desires. Thus, one would have to remain in lo lishma, since thus he would have had satisfaction in the work. Where there is satisfaction, one cannot do anything, as without profit one cannot work. It follows that if one received satisfaction in this work of lo lishma, one would have to remain in that state. This would be similar to what people say, that when there are people chasing a thief to catch him, the thief too runs and yells, "Catch the thief!" Then it is impossible to recognize who is the real thief, so as to catch him and take the theft out of his hand. However, when the thief, meaning the will to receive, does not feel any flavor and liveliness in the work of accepting the burden of the kingdom of heaven, if in that state one works with faith above reason, coercively, and the body becomes accustomed to this work against the desire of one's will to receive, then one has the means by which to come to a work that will be with the purpose of bringing contentment to one's maker. This is because the primary requirement from a person is to come to dvekut, adhesion, with the Creator through one's work, which is discerned as equivalence of form, where all of one's deeds are in order to bestow. It is as the verse says, "Then shall you delight yourself in the Lord." The meaning of then is that first, in the beginning of one's work, he did not have pleasure. Instead, one's work was coercive. However, afterwards, when one has already accustomed oneself to work in order to bestow, and not examine oneself, if he is feeling a good taste in the work, but believes that he is working to bring contentment to his Maker through his work, one should believe that the Creator accepts the labor of the lower ones regardless of how and how much is the form of their work. In everything, the Creator examines the intention. That brings contentment to the Creator. Then what is imparted, then shall you delight yourself in the Lord. Even during the work of God, he should feel delight and pleasure, as now one really does work for the Creator, because the effort he made during the coercive work qualifies one to be able to work for the Creator in earnest. You find that then, too, the pleasure that one receives relates to the Creator, meaning specifically to the Creator.
0: So, maybe a few more questions? None, okay? Yes, Yuda.
1: It seems to me that in the first state, when a person is asking the Creator for some reward, he's turning to him. And in the second state, he believes that he's disconnected. And we talked about the main thing is asking the Creator all the time, because the first state is the correct one. It doesn't matter if I'm asking for a reward, I'm always turning to the Creator. I worked, I labored, and I've reached.
0: The fact that I come to the group and to the connection, that's after I determine that my goal is to come to adhesion. And then the group is a means. When I go to research the means and delve deeper into it, then I begin to see the means is just like the goal, because there inside the means I find contact with the Creator. And therefore, the means is the vessel. The Creator is the light, but the vessel and the light become one in adhesion. And that's why there's no difference between the means, the friends in the ten, and the Creator. It's all revealed to me as one. All right? Okay.
3: Any other questions?
0: No other questions.
3: No.
0: Yes.
4: It says, state and see that the Creator is good.
0: Yes.
4: Now, most of the people here, they're here because perhaps they felt something that tastes this way. So how can we think about this without falling into the klipa?
0: I don't understand. Taste and see that the Lord is good. The Creator is a force of bestowal and love. If I taste bestowal and love, and that's good for me, then it is taste and see that the Lord is good. Now, what do you ask about that?
4: If I think about it, he writes that there is no taste in the work. And if you're trying to look for taste, for flavor, isn't it a klipa?
0: No. Why is it a klipa? We need to enjoy it. But enjoy what? Enjoy being in the Creator's world, in the force of bestowal and love, that we all relate to reality that way. What I hear through this question is that one who's asking that is, God forbid, imagining the Creator as some idol, as some character that he exists, and he also has the force to bestow on love. There's no such thing. The force of love and bestowal is itself the Creator.
4: So there's no problem in asking for this flavor in bestowal?
0: No problem to ask for what?
4: For the flavor, for the taste of bestowal.
0: Yes, bestowal and love. Yes, sure. Bestowal is permitted to you're permitted to enjoy. Reception is not permitted to enjoy. I see there's this vagueness before the convention today. Oh, Kalmiel, yes.
4: He writes here that the work is in coercion. Rather, his work was in coercion. What does it mean?
0: Coercion, it means against the will to enjoy reception. Rather, to transform oneself, to shape oneself, to enjoy bestowal. And that's the work of coercion, that I have to replace my inner program, thought, desire, direction, orientation. All of that has to flip, has to change. I do that, of course, by the light that reforms. But with my requests, I always think about that inversion of my foundations. Nikolaev.
5: Вопрос такой, как можно просить и молиться из глубины сердца, если там в глубине...
4: How can one ask and pray from the depth of his heart? If in that depth there is the concentrated will to receive, and if you ask out of despair, so what? Does it neutralize the ego?
0: Wanting to, the fact that we need to ask from all our heart, meaning that our entire desire is ready for correction, that I'll feel that I want to completely correct it without any compromise. That means from the depth of the heart, from the final fourth degree, fourth phase. I want to become corrected. All right, next. So, okay, Tons.
6: Rav.
3: Yes.
6: J'ai essayé de décrire mes problèmes, mais j'ai pas réussi.
1: I
4: tried to write down my problems, but I couldn't.
7: You couldn't at all?
4: No.
7: Meaning you're unable to express your problems, write them on paper.
4: I have many problems.
7: That's clear. Every day you talk about them.
4: I have many problems.
6: J'ai pas pu écrire mes problèmes et en même temps aussi j'ai pas pu lire les problèmes des amis.
4: On the one hand, I couldn't write down my problems, and I also couldn't read the problems of the friends.
6: J'avais peur que si je lis leurs problèmes, je vais les voir d'une autre façon.
4: Because I was afraid that if I will read their problems, I will start looking at them differently because of my ego.
6: Les amis ont besoin de la seule chose que les amis ont besoin, c'est la lumière.
4: But I understand that the only thing that the friends need is the light. And I need to ask for the light for them. But if I will see their corporal problems, I will start judging them instead.
7: I'll tell you, on the one hand it's true, on the other hand we need to rise above these problems. First of all, why do I need to judge them? One seems like a liar to me, the other like fool, the other is stingy, another is stubborn, is prideful. Control freak, whatever. So I need to judge them accordingly? I'm asking you, how do I need to see them? Do I judge them in relation to that? No. These are qualities that the Creator put into that body and gave me this body as a friend that I need to connect to above these qualities. I don't look at the qualities, I look at them. Do you know when? When it disturbs my work. That's it. The fact Akoka doesn't want to do something, Niv is being lazy, and Yaniv, well, that's clear. that it disturbs work. But if it's not for work, work-related matters, then, God forbid, everything is by the Creator, and I accept it. I need to love them with all everything that the Creator gave them. Only to the matter of our work in dissemination. If not for that, we would treat each other completely differently. Everything would be, you know, what? Why would I see if you're like this or like that? Or that's what the Creator put in my ten. He put in 10 puppets, that each one is made that way. And we need, above that, to do what was given to us, to add something on our behalf. That's it. Why do I need to change my attitude to them? Because he's like this, like that. We need to show this to people, that we're treating them only, we're treating them in a very to the point kind of way, either in order to advance the spirituality or to arrange the orders of our dissemination of the wisdom of Kabbalah.
6: Est-ce que je vais dire, par exemple, si je demande au Créateur, si mon ami a un problème de travail, okay, que je peux l'aider, je prends son CV, je donne à quelqu'un, peut-être qu'il peut l'aider.
4: Let's say a friend of mine has a problem of at work. So what I'm asking the Creator to take some...
6: Si mon ami n'a pas de travail, je prends son CV résumé... Et je donne à quelqu'un. Mais si je demande la lumière, en même temps je demande la lumière pour l'ami, il reçoit tout ce dont il a besoin.
4: Let's say a friend has a problem, doesn't have a job, so I take his curriculum and I start sending them different places or asking for the light, and if he will receive the light, his problems will be resolved.
7: I need to do both. If the friend told us about the corporeal problem he has, we need to help him also corporeally. But God forbid to think that by that we're actually solving the problem. No. If there's no bread, there's no Torah. There's another problem here that we're not able to tie correctly. Mutually, to make it, how should I say, with a correct form of connection. We're not able to connect corporeality and spirituality.
4: I'm very much afraid from this exercise, but I always hear that the only problem that we have is the connection between us.
7: Yes, but we also live in this world. We were given this discernment called this world, that it's fake, and we still need to use it. I can't say, no, there's no corporeality, only spirituality. I can't. I have to make corrections also on the corporeal level.
4: And what are corrections on the corporeal level?
7: That I need to do certain actions in order to bestow, also in corporeality. Yes.
6: Donc, Rav, comment je surmonte alors mon ego pour pouvoir écrire mes problèmes pour les amis?
4: So how do I rise above my ego in order to write down my problems for the friends?
7: That's your problem. That's your work. It's because you're prideful. You're unable to have, will I open my heart to them with what I have? Don't write everything. Just write a little bit. Just something. A drop. So it won't hurt your honor.
4: Okay, thanks.
7: Okay, he understood. What can you do? That's how we are. slowly, slowly. Do you know how much a person needs to strip down of himself in the spiritual path? How the Creator just removes everything from him, and he shames him in front of everyone, but by that he forces the person to rise above that. We'll still work on that, yes.
4: There's a question from Effie from New York.
7: Who's Effie from New York?
4: 10 number 5, New York. He's an Israeli friend.
7: Yes,
4: in the
7: it's
4: New
7: clear
4: York group.
7: He's an Israeli from the New York group. Okay. Yes.
4: So he's asking, how do I know that my pleasure when I bestow is an egoistic one?
7: How do I know that my pleasure when I bestow is egoistic? What do I bestow? What can I bestow? Only the Creator can bestow. I can't bestow anything. I can only receive in order to bestow, or bestow in order to bestow. But to actually bestow, I can't. If I work as a pipeline, then I'm as the Creator. My bestowal is making myself a conduit. That's bestowal. But I myself, I'm not a generator of pleasures. I'm not a generator of light. How can I bestow? Our bestowal is only with a correct form of reception. What do you want today, Saba?
8: No.
7: Grandpa?
8: No.
7: Because he's on duty.
4: I want to relate to that last question. If my pleasure to bestow is an egoistic pleasure, so these actions that we do,
7: this is an egoistic pleasure. If you, like a Polish mother who's, you know, whatever she makes, she tries to...
4: Yeah, or we're helping other nations who don't really need our help.
7: In other words, this pleasure, are you giving it, bestowing it to yourself or to someone's deficiency exactly? In that case, it requires they have a prior deficiency for it. And if they do have a prior deficiency and it's suited exactly to what you're giving them, and they're drawn to that pleasure and they come to you and want to receive it, then you can bestow upon them. That truly is a pleasure which is blessed.
4: You gave us an example that all these actions that the nations of the world do for Africa, let's say, and they want to help them, this is in fact in order to satisfy their own ego.
7: It's a great corruption because to start with, the Africans didn't need it. They brought them this culture and also many diseases from Europe. Before that, they had a good life in their own culture. What do they need? Why do I need to wear a tie? Or there they talk, well, they need to sit on a they need to put on wigs and sit on woolen bags and discuss things like they do in England. They don't need that. The deficiency of the lower one needs to become prior and be suited to what the upper one wants to give, because the upper one wants to bestow for the benefit of the lower one. So the upper one needs to have first the feeling of the deficiency for the lower one, and then he only waits and expects the lower one to want to receive from him, that the lower one will understand that what he truly needs to want is what the upper one has. There is mutual work, mutual inclusion here. Gradual one. Before there is this suitability that's made. But when there is this match, then there's no difference between receiving and giving. They're both receiving and giving. Carmel.
4: Good morning, Rav, dear friends. It happens that friends in the groups pass away. What kind of work can the group do if the group identifies that it can happen to some of the friend? And what happens with to a friend who passes away? How is he included with the group, if at all? What is that state?
7: We also had these situations in Rabash, with Rabash. The friends passed away. Work continues without any... I don't know how to put it. You do

0: That's how it needs to be. Also towards the teacher that passes away. It needs to be very, very practical and short. And not turn it into, I don't know, some...
1: No.
0: Continue the path, whatever was yesterday is yesterday, and today we continue. That's it. There's no difference if he's with us or not. What does it matter? He's a friend for eternity. That's it. Okay.
1: Alright.
0: Carmiel again, what's happening there?
2: If the group identifies such a state, if the group identifies that that state is coming closer, are there special actions that we should do in order to accompany a friend in his last days?
0: Explain to me, what are they asking? A friend who's very ill, Yes.
2: You only have a few days left.
0: So you need to pray? You need to pray. It doesn't matter what state he's in. In the most critical state. It's not for us to decide that's it. That it's done. No, we need to, until the last moment, we mustn't say that it doesn't depend on our prayer. It depends on our prayer. We need to all pray, to all ask, to all want for him to stay with us.
1: That's
0: how it's customed also. It's written that way.
1: But
0: when he passes away, he passes away. And that moment, from that moment on, well, there's the Shiva, the days of mourning, 7 days, 30 days, 1 year. In our world, there are such symbols with respect to the soul that it gets rid of the will to receive. These symbols of a replication of the corporeal world with respect to truth, but the friends, the next day they go back to the study and to engaging in the corrections as needed. That's it. And they take in the 10th instead of he who passed away, and they continue. Because there is none else besides him, good and benevolent. How can we make any... What, like the whole world does? No, we're prohibited. Okay? What, Dudi?
2: During the Congress tomorrow, are we supposed to still put in front of us the problems of the friends or do something else?
0: No. Congress is completely different. We come to a Congress. Please God, tomorrow at 12 p.m., right? 10 a.m. your time. 10? Meaning there it's at 1? So at 10 is only the Shivat Chavarim or a lesson?
2: 10:30 Yeshivat Chavarim, Israel time.
0: Mm-hmm. And 11,
2: lesson.
0: So it's at 1 p.m. there.
1: No.
2: It's 2 p.m. for them.
0: Yeah, so it's 2 p.m. there, right.
1: Mm-hmm.
0: It's a bit late for you guys. You'll be here together in the lesson, and then what, you'll have a meal?
2: We go according to the schedule of Almaty.
0: But there I finished 9 p.m.
2: So for us it's 6 p.m. At the end of the day is at 6 p.m. for us. No problem here.
0: Ah, okay, so it works out well for you. Okay, good. So, about the Congress, there are no laws that were before during the Congress. We spoke about mourning and he wanted to pass away, but no, we're moving into a different

0: to a different mode. We're all included together, more concerned, having care for the world's kli, caring for all the translations and making sure everything's in place and correct. Men, women, children, making sure whoever wants to participate can participate, because the Congress isn't a morning lesson, that it's, you know, a Congress everyone needs to be pulled to. So you need to set up a place for everyone, and to invite, and to prepare things, and women that are connected to children, they also need to have the ability to come with their children, have place for the kids with candy and stuff and everything. In short, take care of it. That's it. What else? Yes, Dudi?
1: After we took care of everything logistically, I'm asking about that note with the list that disturbs the friends. Do we use it during the Congress, or do we leave it for now?
0: What, these personal disturbances?
1: Of every friend in a tent.
0: There are no personal disturbances during the Congress. There are no personal disturbances. I'm going to leave the Congress. I'm going to a Congress. I don't feel anything. I don't care about anything. I'm now being included with everyone together in a single action of connection. That's it. In truth, you can say that you need to be this way daily. But really, the emphasis on the connection and what we've been through, I ask for you to pay attention and see how the topics of the Congress can be different than what we've already seen. No, a Congress is... There's no problems, there's no... Nothing is happening in the world. Everything is dead. We don't listen to news or old news, nothing. Nothing, only the Congress and its topic, that's it. Songs, Yeshivat Chavarim, lessons, Q&As, that's it. Just like that. I really ask of you, be focused. And also check and awaken all the groups in the world. You're also a logistical center. I don't think that from there they have the ability to really take care of everyone. How is it going to work there? Is there? Can we know? Can someone tell us?
1: What do you mean, how does it work? What's going on with the rest of the groups in the world? This is what you're asking?
0: Yeah, in what way are they connected? Where do they turn to? With all the any issues? Translators are sitting here. Getting the stream from Almata, Alex can say.
1: Everything is as usual. We get it from there and disseminate it to the rest of the world.
0: So the source isn't here, but it's from there. But all the rest?
1: Everything is usual. The broadcast will be on Sviva Tova, and it will be translated to all languages as usual.
0: Okay, fine. Are there any translators that are going there that you won't have? No, you sure? Okay. Fine. What else, Dudi? No questions. Good. Just one thing. Prepare yourself to being... To detach yourself from everything, Prepare yourself during the day and tomorrow until the afternoon, so that you won't need to, you won't be needed by your family members. And then delve into the connection as much as you can. And also make sure everything is set up for the women and for the children. That's it, I have nothing else to say. There are no questions. No. Okay. Everything's calm, good. Moving to the study of the 10th Sefirot.
1: Moving on to the next.
2: Okay, friends, let's summarize the lesson. Let's have a workshop on what did we get from the lesson and what we will take from the lesson to realize in the Congress preparation. Go ahead.
3: Okay, so we talked about the awakening from below. It's something that I see as new. First of all, we're talking about the deficiencies. We have to unite all the deficiencies and direct them to the Creator. The deficiency of the friend, while caring about the necessities of the friends, it's important that we are concerned about this deficiency being directed to the Creator. So, this way we don't fall into the klipa, to the shell. Now the Creator is the goal and not the means.
4: Yeah,
2: there was a lot ultimately in the end of the preparation. He said, Congress is no problems, no nothing. Nothing ever happened. Everything is dead. Nothing new, nothing old, only spirituality in the Congress. And there were really amazing things about how to relate to a friend who's sick. And also he said something that I think is very important. There are things you won't get from me, but only from your experience. And that's the work from below, that's us, our work.
3: There
2: were many things there.
3: What
2: got me is that we have to treat the friends as the greatest in the generation. This is the most important. On the other hand,
3: oh,
2: really? There are so many things that you can't even grasp. You cannot correct the friends. You simply have to constantly be toward them as smaller than they are. It's impossible to describe it. Yesterday in our meeting we talked about the time of Congress preparation. How is it possible to prepare? What actions we can make to, like, we made a lot of actions before the 10th Congress. And in this lesson, once again, I get the example that the 10 needs to work, the 10 needs to scrutinize, the 10 needs to be in states of asking questions and giving answers, and also making suggestions and scrutinizing them. This work of always doing work between the friends, this is what unifies, this is what gives birth to mutual considerations, opening the friends to each other. This is what brings connection, if we start from the beginning. So, and to be in this state of scrutiny is a state of work. This work takes time for the friends to open up, to connect, but we should appreciate the states that we are scrutinizing. We grow from that.
3: Yeah, what we can really take, like a friend said, the lesson was filled with many things. Rav gave us many gifts. But the main thing I see is the work with the friends, with the deficiencies of the friends. Rav said that you have to... It's not only to raise the deficiencies of the friends to the Creator. You can't do anything to the friends. Only the Creator can help. But you can ask, you need to ask the Creator to help. But even when He fills them, you have to see exactly, you have to really close yourself in the friend. The work has to be very accurate, how to raise a prayer for the friends, for their deficiencies. I've also said that the goal is the Creator and the means is the friends. In the end, you discover that the friends and the Creator are one goal. That's it. So in this, I see the main thing, how we work with the friends, how to feel the
5: friends.
2: Okay, friends, now we'd like to use what we heard from the lesson as our awakening from below towards the coming Congress with the greatest help. I will repeat a few things we heard in the lesson, then we'll have a workshop and figure out how we awaken from below. So, from Rav's words in the lesson. If so, what does it mean, awakening from below? That I respond instinctively by necessity, it's from above, for His invitation, it's for His awakening. So, why is it called awakening from below? Since when what awakens in Him is called awakening from below, it is probably registered in His account that it comes from Him. When does it come from Him? Here we begin to realize that it comes from the person only on the condition that he's in a group and he realizes that we have to achieve connection and shape a special desire for connection. And from the connection to this special desire between everyone, shape a desire for the Creator. And then this group, collective awakening, will be an awakening from below. Because it doesn't come from above. It has to be implemented. It has to be formed and shaped and built. It's not simple. It takes a lot of efforts. And then when we come to a prayer, to a cry, as written when they were in Egypt, and the children of Israel sighed from the work, and they cried and so forth, and then and God will hear. A workshop. Based on this explanation from Rav, what turns the general awakening to an awakening from below? Again, workshop. Following question, based on the explanation we heard from Rav, what makes the collective awakening an awakening from below? 6 minutes.
3: What turns a general awakening into an awakening from below?
6: We
3: constantly think about the friends, about how everything that happens will not weaken them, but strengthen them. Strengthen them in adhesion with the Creator.
4: התראות הדלטטה הזאת זה המקום שרב כבר לא יכול במה שהוא נותן לנו.
2: This awakening from below is that is where Rav can no longer bring this to us. It all has to come from our experience, from our work. And this is where awakening from below is what we awaken and do it. And he gave the whole explanation how to collect the friend's desires to a single desire and raise them as prayer to the Creator and all these points we just learned, the whole lesson was about that. So, in this point where we realize it in the 10, this is the awakening from below. If we do this together in love and joy and desire, then there's awakening.
3: Now I'm listening to the friends. The friends are talking about the greatness of the Creator, talking about the greatness of the friends, the greatness of the group, the 10. And it simply awakens me. Alone, I cannot awaken myself. In the beginning, there was an awakening from above. It was very simple. You have the strength, you have the energy to do everything for the friends, for the group. All of a sudden, everything is taken away from you, and you start working. And I think this is what is called an awakening from below.
2: We say none else besides Him, the Creator does everything. He brings our desires and our thoughts and moves them out of us, and everything is sent by the Creator. And the awakening from below begins when we connect, when we all realize that everything comes from the Creator. But the work between us, we have to do. Our efforts towards this, the sensitivities of the friends, our efforts to connect, we do it. And when there's a group, that the whole group is in this action together, in this unifying work together, that's an awakening from below. This mutual work of that 10.
3: What is a friend? A friend is someone who's with you on the path toward the goal, wants to reach the Creator. And why am I saying this? Because the deficiencies we ask for the friends are not to fill them with something corporeal. The only deficiency is that we pray for each other is that they will have a deficiency of spirituality. If we pray for each other, then we received an awakening from below. Because one prays for the other on that specific deficiency that he'll achieve spirituality, that the Creator will be revealed to him. And then everything is full and good. By this, we help each other with a common prayer to spirituality, to the Creator.
2: We should always awaken towards the goal, the revelation of the Creator, adhesion with the Creator, that we'll all adhere to the Creator. And everything that appears between us and to any friend is typically the means for us to be more adhered to the Creator, to even more ask for the friends, so that anything we go through will be another degree towards more connection between us, more revelation of the Creator.
3: It's also a little misleading, this work. You need to ask not that the friends will not get divorced, but that he'll find the Creator. Of course, we want the friend to be well, we want the friend's family to be okay, but when the friend is sick, you want him to be connected to the Creator, that everything will be directed to the Creator, that everything was given to him in order to connect to the 10 and reach this work. And this is the work when I fight with a friend or argue with him. That's the work.
5: Yes, we know
2: that each of us is awakened from above, and each one has his unique deficiency and insights with regards to what is the deficiency and the whole attitude to the ten, to the common deficiency. It's a very personal thing. And yet, we have to reach some collective awakening. So each one has a specific, unique deficiency towards the Creator. And also each ten has their own deficiency, and a group of friends has a unique yearning for the Creator. And Rav told us this. For our deficiencies, all we need is that each and every one will want to unify his personal deficiencies with the deficiencies of the group, so as to reach one deficiency towards the Creator. You want to give him candy, and your friend wants to give him a cake, and the second and the third, a cup of coffee, the fourth, someone else, something else, altogether, each one according to how he feels from his soul. But the intention is one, and the action is seemingly one. He receives a complete package. You need to bring him a kind of a basket with all the gifts so that it exactly fits what he is. Deficiencies. Our question for the workshop is, how do we connect my personal deficiency to the deficiencies of the friends, and what's the connection between connecting our deficiencies and the awakening from below? Again, how do I connect my private deficiency to the deficiencies of the friends, and what is the connection between that and our awakening from below? Let's take 6 minutes.
3: Good question. How to connect my personal deficiency into... I think that first I need to add my deficiency to the deficiencies of the friends. I have to think of all the friends that the deficiency that the friends have, all the deficiencies that they have. I need to feel the suffering that the friends are going through, that we have no connection between us, deeper and stronger connection. And we can do that only when we meet together, when we talk during those meetings about what we need on the way to our goal. And that's it. Even the words in my mind now are not my words, are the words of the deficiencies of the friends who want to know and feel each other. The connection has to be so tight and strong and so warm that only in this way can we really begin to feel one another.
2: Just like that, the connection has to be tight and warm so that we can feel each other. This takes time. It takes time of sharing and opening up to each other. We have 2 physical meetings a week and daily Zoom meetings, and all these opportunities are places for scrutiny. In these places for scrutiny, we need to share, we need to ask questions, we need to hear the answers of the friends. We have to be sensitive to the friends' needs. And bit by bit, you open up to the friends, and you create this thing we call between us. Because when the 10 is just born, there's no between us yet. But over time, with our progress, that's what's between us is formed, is shaped. And this is what determines. This is the awakening from below. The vessel is not in an individual. It's in the connection between us. Yes, I heard Rav telling Terence, write your problems on a page. And he said, I can't. And more than that, can't read about the problems of the friends. So let's see how much our ego prevents us from even hearing or even writing our problems on a page. So I think I agree with the friends. We need to speak. We need to open our hearts. Rav says a million times, open your hearts to each other so that we feel each other, what's hard for each other, what's missing for each other. How do we incorporate with each other? So, yeah, have a meal together. All the things that we do when we speak and we read excerpts together, it opens up, it opens the heart. First of all, there has to be a connection between us so that we can truly feel the hearts of the friends. Each friend just has to be in a common field, not to give it up, even if he's in the worst state. There's all kinds of opportunities. There are opportunities for connection. There's meetings and Zoom meetings. Not everyone can come physically to meals and to connect, to do everything, to be together. And then we can talk about opening the heart and how we connect the deficiencies from a personal deficiency to a collective deficiency.
7: יש לנו ציווי לנהוג בערבות. יש לכל אחד אחריות לדאוג שהחברים ירגישו את החסרון שלו.
2: We each have a responsibility that the friends will feel my deficiency. Our work is on the intention, not the deficiency. The deficiency comes from above, and our corrections, our intention, it's aimed at revelation of the Creator for the friends. And when we each tell each other, it will be together in the 10, we can realize this work.
8: Okay,
2: every morning we are sitting here connected, thousands of friends, thousands of points in the hearts, trying to connect our deficiencies together. And there are also moments where there's Congress. So what's the difference? What's the difference between a lesson and a Congress? What's the addition? Let's hear Rav in clip number 2. What is this inner addition to our daily work in the 10 as preparation for the action that we need to do in the Congress? Well, what is the addition of effort? Not for the lesson tomorrow or for something that will happen in a month or in 2 weeks. That's our question. Rav, we have nothing to look for in terms of example from Kabbalists in previous generations because they never had such states. We are in the last generation, in a new time. And so these congresses, these connections, the connection of today, where we had a few thousand people, is that not a Congress? It's a Congress.
9: So,
2: What are you thinking of having? Only in the system we had 1,400 people, besides others who are in all kinds of circles, in all kinds of connections, and they're with us. In our estimation, it's between 4,000 to 6,000 people, maybe even more, depending on the day. So I don't think that our Congress is much different than an ordinary day, except that everything depends on preparation. Everything depends on us. To what extent we want to make a real push of connection, and that will truly move towards it. It all depends on the program before the Congress. How are we advancing? How are we preparing ourselves? That I'm not coming like I'm in a theater, and now I'm supposed to go watch some act. Rather, I myself have to participate in this act, connect with everyone, feel with everyone that we're coming to something. The Congress is an action. It's an action of connection between us, all of us, that we're all waiting, we're all expecting, we're all arriving at it, so that we will shape our kli so much so that finally the connection between us and with the Creator will be revealed there. The connection between us is the vessel, and what fills the vessel is the Creator, and will reveal it. And this is the essence of our preparation, the essence of the connection and action in the Congress, connection between us and with the Creator in practice. And I think that we are advancing very well in that, day by day. So let's try to make it so that everyone will feel that, that each one, of course, according to his measure of participation, but ultimately, everyone can discover that the Creator already dwells between all of us. That it's not just here and there and somewhere, but there's a kind of a mass, right? Like dough. And in it, we feel our movements, our connections, and the upper force that becomes gradually revealed increasingly, connecting us, fulfilling us, and beginning to fill our minds, our emotion, that we begin from the connection between us to also understand and attain what is that integral connection, which is the Creator. That's how He'll be revealed. I'm very hopeful towards the Congress that is imminent. I really hope, and I'm very hopeful towards the Congress that is imminent. So we heard that everything depends on the program before the Congress. That's how we prepare ourselves, that we're not coming to a theater to watch an act. And we have many friends in Israel, in Petah Tikva, all over the world, everywhere, who are engaged in Congress preparation intensively, on different levels, logistically, registrations, and of course, content as well. And we want to hear about the content today of three central congresses taking place in the world. We'll hear about the content plans in North America to hear and learn and take ideas. And after that, we'll hear about the plans for content in Tbilisi and also the Latin friends. And we just want to incorporate with each other. Since the Congress happens in regions, we're not always a part of what's happening in every region, and we want to be, at least in some form of sharing and incorporating. So let's start with the friends who are leading this, both from here and from North America. Chaim, please. Hello friends, so I am the content manager for the North American Congress, and it was very important for us in this Congress, after the 10th Congress, to see that all the friends are taking part, and not that they're just getting something prepared and they just land into a Congress, but that friends will build it. So the content team, the central content team, doesn't build any content. We rather built some layers of content where the actual content is built from teams that each of them received a certain event or a certain item to plan, to build. It could be a lesson, a meal, gathering of friends, or any other activity that happens in between, like in the breaks or cultural nights. Some other activities, there's something called Congress Village, we'll hear about this later. And beyond that, there are tens that manage the building of the content for each category. For instance, New York 2, we'll hear them soon, they are responsible for lessons. So they review all of the tens that build content. We, the central team, only make sure that everything runs smoothly. And so it turns out that friends built all of the content from beginning to end. That was the idea. So now we'll go to two friends. We'll hear Vlad from New York too. They are, as mentioned, responsible for the lessons. And after that, Gianni, who's also with us in the central content team, but also his New York 310 built a lesson. And as a member of the central team, he was also one of the people in charge of what we call Congress Village, which is something really special that he'll mention afterwards. So let's start from Vlad from New York 2.
9: Yes, thank you, dearest. Hi, I'm so incredibly grateful to you and to the content team for giving us this this opportunity to invest ourselves into this upcoming Congress. I wanted to share on behalf of our 10 the inspiration that we received from this duty that was assigned to us. It was a true privilege to guide the four tens to prepare and build the lessons for the upcoming Congress. And frankly, what impressed us most was not the lesson content itself, which was, of course, absolutely incredible, but the process that gave birth to that content. Friends worked together in the tens, and naturally, all kinds of conflicts started to emerge, all kinds of opposite ideas, different emphases, contradictory opinions. Friends had trouble agreeing on what's the best way to serve the lesson. And time again, we witnessed something that was truly astounding, something that was moving. Instead of holding on to their personal calculations, the individual friends let go and chose the connection between them instead. Instead of insisting on being right, being in the front, leading the charge, they each time asked, what would be the best way that we can serve the common kli? What is the common benefit in all of it? And the deciding factor again and again became not pride and not personal opinion, but the unity between the friends. And it felt as though each 10 rose above reason and united around a single vision. And through that overcoming, what emerged was this new unified intellect, something that belonged not to any individual in each team, but to the collective heart of the 10. And in particular, I want to point out something that inspired us is the two of our younger CAB-U10s, CAB-U9 and CAB-U12, that were given the challenge of uniting between them and preparing a lesson together. And that's the first big task that they were given. And what we witnessed from them was incredible maturity and wisdom and responsibility on their part. Their choices for content reflected true concern and love for the friends who will attend the lesson. And the way they approached this task, it was not like like they were seeking some achievement from it, but as an opportunity to serve the Kli. And that was just incredibly inspiring to see. And friends, as we approach the Congress, we can feel something special is brewing, forming between us. This Congress is not built by anyone but us ourselves. We're building it together. The tens, the friends, the groups, everyone is contributing their hearts and their efforts, and they're very importantly, they're overcoming. And bit by bit, we are constructing this common place where the Creator can dwell between us. And what we've seen from the lesson is from these lessons that we're constructing is an indication of what is coming. That the entire world Kli is about to receive something truly extraordinary. Not just strong content, but lessons that were born from the unity between us, from the concessions that the friends gave toward each other, from the mutual responsibility they felt, and from their desire to give joy to the collective vessel. May we come to the Congress with this tremendous excitement and gratitude for this opportunity, and may everything that the friends have invested all around the world, may it unite into one prayer, one heart, one desire, one common desire through which the Creator can be revealed among us. L'chaim, beloved friends.
10: Yes, it's clear that this is a very special Congress, that really it's the first time that we're having an awakening that's really from below. We know what it means to go to a Congress where Rav awakens us from above. We had a Tens Congress where Tens awakened their own Tens. And for the first time, we feel this is a Congress where Tens that have been accumulating all of this power, but it's been locked up inside of the 10. We're going to open the circulation between all of the 10s. And that's what building the content for this Congress has really been like. As a member of the content team, I don't feel that I did much. We really just created a space for 10s from around North America to connect and to bestow to the others what's really special about their 10. All of the 10s in North America who are coming to the Congress had lessons, meals, nature walks. Chaim mentioned the Congress Village, which is a special gathering in between lessons where we create a village of booths where each 10 prepares something special for the others. Something that really comes from the heart that's meant to bestow the hitkelelut and the inspiration to the friends. It's things like collaborative puzzle building. There's a hot chocolate booth. There's a speed friending booth, all with the goal of integration, connection, and feeling the great power that exists in every single 10. And every single 10 is dying to bestow this light that we've all received from Rav Lightman, from our teachers. And it's going to happen in this Congress, friends. It's going to be unmissable, our next step. And I can't wait to experience this here in North America, but it's something that's happening all around the world, and we're all as one man with one heart.
11: לחיים, תודה ג'יאני, ובאמת כולנו כאיש אחד בלב אחד, ואנחנו רוצים לעבור לבני.
2: לחיים, thank you ג'יאני, we were all as one man with one heart. We want to move to Benny Karpalov, who will tell us about content and preparation in the Tbilisi Congress.
3: Hello friends. The Tbilisi Congress The concept of the Congress is that we're coming to a meal with the Creator that begins on the first day of the Congress at 10 a.m. and ends on the third day at 9 p.m. The whole Congress will be around the table. And the Creator invited us to that meal. So we are gradually building the excitement from the first day when we are building the joy throughout the day, the joy of the gathering from the Yeshivat Chavarim to the first meal, lunch, until dinner. At dinner, we will be introducing the

0: the regions that will come from all over the world, all the Russian speakers that are coming to Tbilisi. On the second day of the Congress, we're building the deficiency from the gathering until we actually come in the evening to the attack. And that will be our tish on the second day of the Congress. On the third day of the Congress, we are concluding with a cultural evening, huge joy from reaching a state where we are discovering in the connection between us the power of the soul. In between the meals and the YHs that we will do, there are blocks that we're preparing, the block of the first, second, and third day. And on the evening of the third day, we're doing a very big block that we're broadcasting to the whole world. And I was asked to organize a team that's in charge of the meals and YHs. And we built a big team with many friends, Russian speakers from all over the world. We worked very hard on it. Really, many friends participate in the meals, in the YHs. They're managing them. And the Tbilisi group especially opened its doors and hosted all of us to this Congress. Here are the joint friends in the Tbilisi group. And I think that nothing better is known is better than Gia to elaborate on it. And he's in charge of something called Bringing the Hearts Closer, the heartwarming event that we broadcast all over the world. And he's also in charge of the meal of the first day. And he introduces all the regions that are coming to the Congress. So, Gia, please.
1: Hello, friends. Well, Benny almost said everything. And I will say a little bit about this meal on this first day, our first official meeting. You cannot imagine how many people are connected to these preparations, going into the details, getting impressions, sharing their deficiencies in these preparations. Most importantly, our goal, our task, is to prepare all the groups, present all the groups, and inspire each other. And so we do it in a way that each one will ignite the spark that he brings. Every group brings a spark. And we want that to be expressed. And this way we can bring joy to the friends and inspire each other. And this way we'll put together our shared deficiency. And we chose this place for a meeting of all the Russian-speaking groups, especially so that we can host all the friends from all the groups, whatever countries they come from. And I think that thanks to this preparation, we will be able to bring everyone into expression in our connection. And I think that let's light such a dynamite in this Congress, and we'll make Bnei Baruch happy and the Creator happy.
0: Yep, we want to make the Creator happy together. We feel that the Creator is also getting ready for the Congress. Let's hear the friends, our Latin friends. Let's hear Gleb and David in Latin 1 about the preparations for the Latin Congresses.
1: Dear friends, in Latin America this time we're going to have 3 regional congresses, Argentina, Colombia, and Mexico. And I'm speaking from the content team in Mexico, in Guadalajara. And actually, we're working very closely with the friends from Colombia, Chile, and Brazil, who are organizing the other congresses in Buenos Aires and Bogota.

0: And about half of the activities will be synchronous between all the three congresses, and virtual Latin American friends will be connected to the same Zoom as well, where we will broadcast both from Buenos Aires, Bogota, and Guadalajara. In Guadalajara, we will gather about 70 friends from all of Mexico and Middle America as well. And typically when the Congress happens in Petah Tikva and the broadcast happens from there, then for us it's a nightly Congress. And that brings a lot of difficulties with it. But thanks to the decision of the organizers that the main broadcast is only for 2.5 hours a day, so we made a plan that where we have a daily schedule so that the center of our Congress is here in Mexico. And every day we'll begin with the world lesson together with the whole world CLI. Then the rest of the day, we will have local activities, and together with Argentina and Colombia, friends chose special lessons from congresses, from Latin America, from Brazil and Monterrey, from 2019, 2014. We're going to study these lessons. There, it's about nine else besides him, and who, if I'm not for myself, then who, and the covenant of salt. Also in Guadalajara, dear friends will come from Israel, Dudi Aoni, Gil Kedem, Noam Alivne, and Amit Yalev. We have planned conversations with our guests from Israel every day of the Congress on different topics, decisions in the group, dissemination, and most exciting is, of course, the work with the Rav and Rav's material, and all of that will happen on Zoom as well, broadcast on Zoom. The first cultural night will be about the past of the Bnei Baruch and the Latin CLI. We'll see a wonderful new film about our teacher and the first steps of the Bnei Baruch group. We'll also watch some moments, important moments of the Latin CLI. The second cultural night will be about the present of the Latin CLI, and the third about the future. We will also have a tour in the city together, and we'll have some group photos in the square in Guadalajara, the main square there, and it's called the Freedom Square, and we are looking for this freedom from our evil inclination. Now, I'd like my dear friend to speak. He's responsible for the music, and he'll share with us some news about the music of the Congress.
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2: Hola, queridos amigos.
3: Hello, dear friends. World CLI, of course, we're very happy and very grateful for this preparation. As Rav said in the clip, he left us with the instructions. It's not simply going to the theater to watch a play. It's all about the preparation, like the dough that becomes inflated, that you prepare it with all the spices. And I see all the friends from the Latin and Mexican CLI, and we're building this dough, this bread, this meal, this huge beginning. And the music, friends, is not simply another part, improvised part. The friends, and in this case, the whole Mexican CLI and the Latin CLI, are incorporated as a main part in the content. Music has to be a main part. And you know, our dear David, who couldn't speak now, but he worked and prepared a songbook of 150

0: give us confidence for all of us. It is going to be a connection in live broadcast between all the Latin congresses, Colombia, Argentina, and Mexico. Connection with the rest of the congresses with one intention. Friends, you know that our desire is to connect, to embrace, and to discover this the form of this kli, as we heard from Rav, that he asked this of us with our preparation and with the activity. The music helps us, gives us strength to concentrate. So, dear friends, what the musicians want is that in Mexico and Latin America, the heart will beat and that it will be accepted as a warm embrace and connect all of us and unite us in order to give contentment to the Creator. Together, friends.
1: L'chaim to the Latin kli and to the music that comes from the friends. That I want to tell you that this week I came to the study hall here and I met Effie Shiovitz, and together with him there were other friends, men and women, and they just got back from tasting of the catering that is planned for the Central Congress in Israel, the Congress in the Central area, and hopefully the translators will be able to say this. They are preparing the handmade couscous for everyone, and she's been working on it for a few weeks planning it. And why am I saying this? Because friends are so excited, those who are organizing the congresses. We're used to seeing a congress organized mainly in Petah Tikva and everyone else participates. But we see how much life this gives to the Israeli kli as well that is now organizing. There's 5 different areas in Israel where there will be congresses. The friends have to find a place, rent a place, build content, do all the work themselves. Things that are not necessarily what they were used to. Aryeh, share with us some impressions from the Israeli kli.
0: Right. So in Israel, besides Petah Tikva, there are 5 other places where there are congresses. There's in the north, in the western and eastern regions. There's a congress in the Sharon, it's around the center, Netanya Chadera Zichron, that covers that region. There's a congress at the center, not Petah Tikva, the center, and there's a congress in the south. In all of these places, all the venues are already decided on, which that was a big effort. Now we're moving into the next stage, which is to take the schedule, split it into items, and man each of these items. A lot of people are joining in. There's a lot of joy, a lot of vitality. As Avil said, it adds a lot of inspiration. And the friends are coming with ideas and a lot of desire and are working around the clock. Everyone wants to take part. And what's important to note is that anyone who wants to take part, there are many roles. Each one can come and place his own sesame seed. We'll be happy with each one who wants to come and take part. And now Asaf will tell us what's happening in the southern region.
1: So to understand what is this southern area, we should have had 2 areas. But the friends didn't want to accept that. They said, we have to do this together. And they insisted, and it was very moving. So we decided to do everything, meaning from Revadim, all the way through Yavne, Ashdod, Ashkelon, and all the way to Be'er Sheva, the western Negev, and even Elat. We wanted to go further beyond and cross the Red Sea and cross the barrier, and that's it. Just the southern area. But this is really not simple. Also, understand when we are creating content, how do we share, we collaborate with everyone. So we prepared some forms that were

0: sharing every day anew for different roles and different content people for each and every item. We are following exactly the axis of the content, the line of content that friends in Petah Tikva have shaped, the order of the assembly, the order of the gathering of the Rabash, and we are focusing on the first day that every friend will come with a lot of inspiration and after all the content and the lesson that he wants to be part of the region and contribute to it. In the second part, we are focusing more. We'll talk about the content a little bit more in a bit, but this is more about the Arvut, that we want to strengthen the region, how to keep doing that after the Congress. And of course, the third part, gratitude. And how did we do that? One more word. By the tens. We distributed the content, especially the lessons, to different tens. So we recommend that. It works really well. And good luck to everyone.
1: Chaim to all the friends, as we heard from Rav this morning. I really hope, I have great hope about this Congress that is approaching. So we'll soon take a short break, and the next item will be a meal at 5:45. We'll end with a song.

0: שלום חברים, אנחנו בעוד כ-20 יום.
1: Hello friends, we are gathering in our regional congress in 20 days, our congress awakening from below. But the congress actually began, the preparation for the congress is inseparable to our congress. The question is, what are we doing this time? How do we not just wait for an awakening, but awaken ourselves? Awakening ourselves from below. Awakening the deficiency, the desire, the common desire for the revelation of the Creator between us in our personal 10, in our global 10. And this is exactly the lesson we're going to get now from our Rav. In the first part, we will study a lesson from June 2017. It's based on the article Lishma is an awakening from above, and we need, and why do we need an awakening from below? In the writings of Baal HaSulam, you can find it in Shamati 5. And after the lesson, we will have a short workshop to conclude. Then we'll have some social time with the management. We'll also hear about Congress preparations in different areas and continue the inspiration. So let's enter Rav's lesson together.
2: Hello. We're learning from Shamadi, page 28, article number 5. Lishma is an awakening from above. And why do we need an awakening from below? You can find this article in our website and ask questions there. Kab.tv, selected questions will be asked during the lesson. Again, we're studying from Shamadi, page 28. Lishma is an awakening, an awakening from above. And why do we need an awakening from below? Article number 5.
3: This is really a question. Why do we need an awakening from below? If the Creator's desire is to benefit the created beings, and it doesn't change, unlike people, rather, this desire is always in the same direction. And so, how come some awakening on our part is required? And he doesn't need an awakening from us. Rather, by his will to benefit the created beings, he awakens a desire in us to reach him, to receive from him. Where do we get the awakening from below? How come we are drawn to him, to sense him, to feel him, to the purpose of creation, or to anything that we're drawn to? It's all coming from that same will to benefit the created beings. That desire to benefit the created beings awakens us and stimulates us and awakens all our desires. Therefore, what is the meaning of awakening from below? If I respond instinctively by necessity, coming from his order from above, so why is it called an awakening from below? In truth, we can't say that man's desire is an awakening from below, because it's a necessitated action by the Creator who wants to awaken, who wants to give, and therefore awakens the person to respond. And even if the person doesn't realize how he awakens, that's how it happens to us. How do we come to the group, to the wisdom of Kabbalah? That especially is a very specific, very selective awakening from above. Very few people awaken to that. It's not like how the masses awaken towards the different forms of life, like fish in the sea or flocks of birds. Here, We're talking about a person who receives a specific, unique kind of awakening from the Creator, and therefore he's called a unique individual. And so, what awakens in him, when can we call that an awakening from below? Probably when it's registered in his account as his own, as coming from him. And so here we realize that something can come from the person only from the point where he's in the group and he realizes that he has to achieve connection and to establish a special desire for a connection. And from that special desire for a connection that is among everyone, to also establish a desire for the Creator. And so this kind of collective group awakening, that will be an awakening from below, because that doesn't come from above. That needs to be implemented, that needs to be established, needs to be built. And it's not simple, it takes a lot of effort. And then, when we already achieve that prayer, that cry, as written regarding Egypt, the children of Israel sigh from the work, and they shall cry, and then the Creator shall hear. That is basically the form of the true awakening from below. That it doesn't come for our account, that we cry for ourselves. Rather, we don't want to be controlled by Pharaoh, by the evil inclination, that we won't think about that, that we only want to think about how to bring contentment among us to the Creator. And when that kind of outcry is established in our hearts, in our collective heart, then this is an awakening from below called Man, that we truly want to rise from Malchut to Bina. And it says about it that nothing in spirituality is attained if not by prayer, which means a special request coming from that desire that we establish from below, and no individual can do it on his own, because every individual's desires come from after the shattering. They're egoistic and they're not even his own, they're designed by the Creator. But when we design the special desire for the Creator between us, that is the true desire that we call from below. So let's see what Bala Sulam tells us here about the matter of awakening from below as opposed to awakening from above.
2: In order to attain Lishma, it is not in one's hands to understand, as it is not for the human mind to grasp how such a thing can be in the world. This is because one is only permitted to grasp that if one engages in Torah and mitzvot, he will attain something. There must be self-gratification there, otherwise one is unable to do anything. Instead, this is an illumination that comes from above, and only one who tastes it can know and understand. It is written about that, "Taste and see that the Lord is good." Thus, we must understand why one should seek advice and counsels regarding how to achieve Lishma. After all, no counsels will help him, and if God does not give him the other nature called the will to bestow, no labor will help one to attain the matter of Lishma. The answer is, as our sages said, it is not for you to complete the work, and you are not free to idle away from it. This means that one must give the awakening from below, since this is discerned as a prayer. A prayer is considered a deficiency, and without deficiency there is no fulfillment. Hence, when one has a need for lishma, the fulfillment comes from above, and the answer to the prayer comes from above, meaning one receives fulfillment for one's need. It follows that one's work is needed to receive the lishma from the Creator only in the form of a lack and a kli, a vessel. Yet, one can never attain the fulfillment alone. It is rather a gift from God. However, prayer must be a whole prayer. That is, from the bottom of the heart. It means that one knows 100% that there is no one in the world who can help him but the Creator Himself. Yet, how does one know that there is no one to help him but the Creator Himself? One can acquire that awareness precisely if he has exerted all the powers at his disposal and it did not help him. Thus, one must do every possible thing in the world to attain for the Creator. Then, one can pray from the bottom of one's heart, and then the Creator hears his prayer. However, one must know, when exerting to attain the lishma, to take upon himself to want to work entirely to bestow, completely, meaning only to bestow and to not receive anything. Only then does one begin to see that the organs do not agree to that idea. From that, one can come to clear awareness that he has no other counsel but to pour out his complaint before the Lord, to help him so that the body will agree to enslave itself to the Creator unconditionally. As one sees that he cannot persuade his body to annul his self entirely, it turns out that precisely when one sees that there is no reason to hope that his body will agree to work for the Creator by itself, one's prayer can be from the bottom of the heart, and then his prayer is accepted. We must know that by attaining lishma, one puts the evil inclination to death. The evil inclination is the will to receive, and acquiring the will to bestow cancels the will to receive from being able to do anything. This is considered putting it to death, since it has been removed from its office and has nothing more to do, since it is no longer in use. When it is revoked from its function, this is considered putting it to death. When one contemplates, what profit has man of all his labor wherein he labors under the sun, one sees that it is not so difficult to enslave oneself to his name for two reasons. 1. Anyhow, meaning whether willingly or unwillingly, one must exert in this world. And what has one left of all the efforts he has made? 2. However, if one works lishma, one receives pleasure during the work itself, too.
3: So, it turns out like this. We have nothing to do in life at all besides always turning to the Creator, either so He designs our desire for Him to help us connect, to help us intend to Him to give us a strong and and good desire, more accurate, more sharp, basically always to turn to the Creator. There's no action on our part besides the requests. And we need to get used to that. We need to hold on to each other in that. And so the common prayer, the public prayer, is that. And that's why we have our vut. We want no one to let go of that request, to always address the Creator, ask from the Creator, give thanks to the Creator, and then from our address to the Creator, we eventually awaken the desire from above. Because the desire from above is already standing by to bestow to us. It's already there, but it's just waiting for the right desire from below. And by constantly addressing and asking and so forth, we come to a point where the surrounding lights influence us, and then we establish our address in such a way, as it's called, make your desire as his desire, that me and you and everyone in the ten all together address the upper one so that our desire is directed to his desire. And then, as it says in Matan Torah, when we come to that, we receive the light that reforms. We begin to receive the Torah. All right, is that understood?
4: Shalom Rav.
3: Yes.
2: Hello Rav, you said the true desire that comes from below. Does the desire from below, can it ever be real?
3: Yes, as much as we need to make it real, as much as the Creator enables us to do it, then it's real. It's like what we demand from children. It's something that fits our degree, because the degree we're in, the situation we're in, is also designed from above. And therefore, there's a correction over our request, which is not real, our cry, which is not real, and so forth. The upper one, who gives us these conditions to begin with, also gives us the correction that matches our response.
2: We see, as every lesson goes by, we see that the address to the Creator
3: it's
2: is...
3: It's the only thing that's important.
2: No, the only thing. And I hear you more than once that you're telling us that we have to help each other, awaken each other. How can we best do it, except for the internal prayer, externally speaking?
3: We're coming to that, after all. When I look at you all, first of all, I'm very envy that I'm not among you. And I see that people do get close to each other. They better understand each other. I wouldn't say it's an indication, but they become more open to each other. The wisdom of Kabbalah is not actually so supportive of too much openness, because until we're protected by screens, everyone over his ego, then we may harm each other. So everything has to be kind of balanced. And also we see this convention as opposed to the previous convention, for instance. We had four conventions in a row, excellent conventions. There was inspiration and great work before those conventions, and they happened very well, but that was in terms of intensity and not so much in terms of emotion. There was emotion there, of course, but not unlike right now. Now I am identifying very great sensitivity, very great anticipation towards the inner feeling. And it's only a month that went that passed, and so we're advancing. I can't give more advice than what we're already going through. So what else is lacking? Only the efforts that we're doing daily. A bit more attention, more sensitivity, more mutual concern. That's what it is. And we should make exercises. For instance, make exercises during the day of, for instance, how great are my friends? How unique are my friends? Do this as an exercise that everyone tries to praise everyone else. For instance, there are different things. You will have to search for what's needed. Rabash really wrote everything for us. I think we're seeing good progress. I cannot say if it can be more or less, but that's what we have eventually. But it's there, and it's very good. You don't realize how many light years away you are from all of those who are seemingly studying Kabbalah or know about Kabbalah or engage in Kabbalah, and I'm not even talking about the whole of humanity. So that's needed too. One's heart should be proud in the Creator's path. All right? Yeah.
2: It's unclear what a whole prayer is.
3: A whole prayer, a complete prayer. First of all, it's probably one that's already answered by the Creator. That we as a group awaken and adhere to the whole Creator, the Creator that's whole. Meaning we are adapting ourselves to Him. As it says, make your desire as His desire. Exactly what He wants to give to us, which is the first spiritual degree, to make it relevant to us. So that is what we're exactly working to focus our group desire on.
2: He describes here a very seemingly simple state where a person feels despaired and he turns to the Creator to correct him.
3: Right, but if you start interpreting all these words, you'll see how it depends on the group and the series of lights that you need to receive in order to be correctly despaired and so forth. What's the despair? From one's own strength. What does one want to attain with his own strength? None else besides him. Good that does good. How do we come to that? Through the group. To be as one man throughout the group. So, these are the efforts. And that's only towards the first degree. In truth, all the degrees are seemingly the same, but there's a great difference. It's like the sense of smell, touch, sight, hearing, and so forth, but it depends on what level you're perceiving. So, to adapt our raw desire We're not demanded to match our five senses to what we're going to receive from the Creator. We're not demanded to do that on the first degrees for sure. But later on, you'll have to better detect everything, because if you won't direct yourself in advance towards the form that you're going to discover, to some extent, then you won't, if you won't aim the vessels, you won't discover the lights. So that means you're going to have a different kind of work, which means more meticulous scrutiny, more preparation, but also it'll be more kind of to the point. And now it's more like an embryo, like a newborn. You see that it's just a piece of flesh and it's got nothing, not a lot more.
2: You said that the only action from our behalf is a prayer. A prayer and raising a plea to the Creator. So, is the Arvut based on that?
3: Yes. The Arvut is called the correct connection between us, that this deficiency that we establish is fit for the Creator. Arvut is the kli that is in the right preparation for the answering of the prayer.
2: What's the connection?
3: You don't think that arvut is a lack, right?
2: Yeah, it's just like you said, it's the right connection between us.
3: How do we connect then?
2: In a million and one ways we connect.
3: By wanting to help each other. It's a lack. It's not a million things, it's deficiencies. So who do we address with these deficiencies? The one who can refine them and fulfill them. The counsels and deposits, the Creator.
2: All of my actions towards the friends should be a prayer over their deficiencies?
3: Our deficiencies. Altogether, each and every one of us wants to unify his personal lacks with the lack of the group, so that all in all, with one deficiency, will come to the Creator. So you want to give him candy, and your friend wants to give him cake, and the third and the fourth will want to bring him a cup of coffee and something else and so forth. Everyone from what they feel in their soul, but the intention is one and the action is basically one. He receives a complete package, only like that. You have to give him like a basket with all the gifts, so that it exactly fits what he is. Deficiencies. We want you to enjoy this. Enjoy what? Fulfilling this and this and that and this and this. Why? Because by fulfilling that, we will be able to fulfill you.
2: How do we develop additional sensitivity to the friend's desires, to their deficiencies? Can we feel them?
3: I don't think that we need to develop more sensitivity. It needs to be to the extent that we can aim all these deficiencies for the Creator. Otherwise, you'll be immersed in being fixing the world. And I'm not going to fix the friend or correct or fulfill the friend. This is idol worshiping. I'm never able to do that, and I never will be able to do that. And if we start trying to correct and fulfill the friends, then the Creator will corrupt these friends and give them such suffering till I see that only evil comes out of that. Sometimes it happens when we try to get in and see that as a goal rather than a means. How do we take the friend out of the blow that he suffers, and we don't turn to the Creator. Let's say the friend is sick with something, God forbid. It happens. So we understand that we have to go to doctors and do everything possible, sure, but we have to see how, after all these errands that we have to make, because the doctor has the permission to heal, as he explains to us there in letter 16. But after all of this, I have to turn to the Creator, to know that the Creator did this, and rely on Him. So, we mustn't deviate from the path. There are many things here. This is something we learn throughout the whole letter. There's no other work. It's just in a different qualitative level each time, a different depth. And accordingly, more and more desires open up and fulfillments. Yeah.
2: So, the prayer should be that he will fulfill the friend's desire?
3: The prayer needs to be that we do want to fulfill the friend's necessities, and we also, along with the help we give him in an earthly way that will be balanced for the necessities, along with that we turn to the Creator.
2: And we're considered world reformers if we're not turning to the Creator, only to the friend?
3: That is the shell. Yeah, that's klipa. If we only address the friend and use our own strength and even our own scrutiny, not just the correction and fulfillment. Nikolaev.
4: Доброе утро, уважаемый Рав.
2: Good morning, dear Rav. Could you please explain a bit more specifically what is the preparation of the vessels to receive the right answer for the prayer?
3: The preparation of the vessels needs to be according to what I'm going to attain. What do we want to attain? We wish to attain none else besides Him, good that does good. What is none else besides Him and good that does good about? Giving us the opportunity to bestow to Him. Then it becomes one receives one. We come to adhesion, dvikut. So our preparation is that just like the Creator wants to bestow all the goodness to us, and the goodness means to be in mutual bestowal, and bestow to Him, that's on our part. That's what we need to come to. That's the preparation. So, the preparation for the prayer is that we want to have such desire. The prayer that we're asking for such a desire, and then the answering of the prayer, that the light that reforms shapes our desire to bestow to the Creator above all our other deficiencies, all our other lacks, and that's called the light of the 613 deposit, councils and deposits, and then when we come to a certain level of adhesion, we are then fulfilled with the 613 deposits. The light fulfills the connection between us, our mutual vessels, ours with His. So I feel the relation of the Creator, and I raise to the Creator our relation. We do that, and then with these common desires, as it says, me for my beloved and my beloved for me, we feel a special fulfillment that we call unity or adhesion. All right, yes, Niv.
5: So, when we give the Creator a bag with the friend's deficiency, how do we become equal to Him and we bestow unto Him like He bestows unto us?
3: Again,
5: we said that what we should do is
3: just ask the question without the story.
5: How, when we give the Creator a bag with the friend's deficiency, do we bestow unto Him?
3: Because the cow wants to feed more than the calf wants to suckle. So we need to be in a state where the calf wants to suckle more to the extent that the cow wants to feed. There's a degree from above, which is the achap of the upper one. It's filled with light that He wants to pour into our lack. We have to then adapt our lack to match it to the upper one. In the meantime, when we don't discover, show such a lack on our part, so that mismatch with the upper one's desire, as long as the desires from below and from above are unfit, then the difference, the gap, is felt as darkness in us. To the extent that we match our desire with His desire, as it's written, then we come to the point of contact where the upper light can shine on us more and more until our desires are in perfect match from the receiving part and the bestowing part, our part and His part, and then we truly receive what He wants to bestow, because by that we bestow to Him.
5: This adaption between our desire to bestow unto Him and between Him bestowing unto us, how does it happen? By the deficiencies we raise from the friends.
3: What deficiencies we raise? Corporeal.
5: Yes.
3: All right, what are these deficiencies? What is the deficiency? I need to raise to the Creator our desires to bestow to Him. The corporeal, which I mentioned, is perhaps misleading because our desires are still in order to receive. Well, that's called corporeal. All right, I have to make it more accurate here. We raise our common desire for the Creator of wanting to receive strength from Him. That's what we can ask, right? To the extent that we engage in that, that we ask precisely for that, what will happen to us in a corporeal level will happen. We understand that it happens as a condition from the Creator. And when we raise our deficiencies to Him as one deficiency for spirituality, and the corporeal lack of the friend could be present here because it's my spiritual lack, and that's what we eventually get a response for. Yeah.
5: How does the friend's deficiency is related to us wanting to bestow to Him?
3: How do I raise to the Creator a desire to bestow that I want to receive from Him in order to bestow? All of us, how do we do this? It's only on the condition that we all wish to connect, to help each other. What for? To connect our desires to bestow to Him. I feel it's not absorbed. Where do we get all those deficiencies? The Creator awakens it within us, right? Anyone who lacks anything in life, where does it come from? Go to the craftsman who made me. Meaning that now the fact that we collect all these deficiencies and we want to fulfill them, but we realize that the Creator is the fulfillment and the correction. So we are aware that what we are now going to, show an interest in what every friend lacks, where does it come from? It comes from the Creator. For what? So that we will unite. There's no other goal. That's the goal of everything. And so that's what we raise to Him. In words, it comes out the same. I'm not...
5: So basically, the specific deficiencies of every friend is only a clothing for a deficiency to bestow to the Creator?
3: I don't know. Why does He awaken that deficiency in everyone?
5: And if a friend has a certain specific problem in his life...
3: It's not a problem in life. It's just an external clothing. The problem is... seemingly to awaken him to bestow to the Creator.
5: And I, as a friend who now wants to ask for this friend, so I'm asking for this friend's deficiency to bestow to the Creator, not over the clothing, the external ones.
3: When you address the friend, so on the one hand, in a necessary way, we need to take care of the necessity of the friend. If there's no flour, there's no Torah. On the one hand. On the other hand, we have to see that all of those deficiencies will become corrected and fulfilled only when they become as bestowing to the Creator.
5: So, seemingly in my prayer to the Creator,

0: What am I supposed to say, that it's the friend's deficiency to bestow to him? It's not the external clothing. Rather, it's the friend's desire to bestow to the Creator. That's what I'm asking for fulfillment.
1: We ask of the all the lacks, all the deficiencies that the Creator, the friends have, will be fulfilled in corporeality to the level of necessities, and will be corrected on a spiritual level. There are a few things here, a few aspects that we haven't discussed yet. It's the connection between corporeality and spirituality. It's how we need to work with our beast and with our human. There are a few more things here that we still lack this inner sensitivity for. I also feel I don't have the words because you don't have you don't have it clear in you.
0: In the past few days, we've been trying to work with these external clothings and to ask for them. But what to ask for? That's the question. To ask for them to be corrected. What does this "be corrected" mean?
2: הלבושים החיצוניים הם
1: נקראים... The external clothings are called corrected when you rise above them. When you rise above them.
2: אני לא יכול להסביר.
1: I can't explain. Meaning it's not... It's better not to explain right now. There are things that will grow and we'll see. Don't think that all the external clothings become corrected. The great Kabbalists used to suffer from different illnesses or hunger or other things. What a person goes through in this world in different ways, meaning in a corporeal way, it's actually a very high spiritual degree that is solved throughout the ladder, the entire ladder. Yes, Grandpa.
0: Rav, in simple words, can we say that our bestowal to the Creator is when we prepare the fit vessel so that He can bestow His goodness on us?
1: For sure, yeah, certainly. But here we're not just talking about that. We're talking about, do we get rid of the troubles or not? No. Why not? If I finished the spiritual degree, the corporeal degree, and now I'm in spirituality, even the first degree, so all the troubles disappear, no? Well, no. Why? The world is corrected? No. So, it turns out here, and we haven't yet shaped that picture, that system. But if we can say this, our problems, our corporeal problems, are then seen as more and more deep and spiritual. But this is something that can't be communicated in words. It'll come. It'll come. We're in a transition phase.
0: So what am I supposed to pray about exactly? If a friend writes, for instance, that he has a problem with his wife, if I'll pray for him, he may divorce her altogether. So what should I pray for correctly?
1: You don't pray for what you think is good or bad for him. You pray for the Creator to help him. Only. How do you know if it's better for him to stay married or get divorced?
0: I don't know, but he wrote what he's missing for, so what should I pray for?
1: He's missing the help of the Creator. That's it, nothing else.
0: So I should ask for specific help from the Creator for him?
1: Not something specific. Don't direct the Creator to something specific.
0: So what difference does it make what he writes, actually? What difference does it make if he writes about a specific problem or not?
1: It's important because over all these problems, I need to provide one solution. The Creator's help, the revelation of the Creator to the created being. That's the only solution to all the problems.
0: But I can pray for that all the time. I don't need his specific problem for that.
1: Yes and no. You also don't need to go into all the details. With what vessels are you going into that? Well, what do you get from, you know, using your broken vessels to discuss what's happening to the friend? It's sufficient for you to know in general that he has a certain trouble, a certain problem, lack, and he certainly has a lack for spirituality. You don't even need to delve into the corporeality. And then you pray for that, which is certainly something he lacks. That's why he's your friend. He has a lack for spirituality.
0: Okay, so when we write about our problems that disturb us in our life and we share that with our friends, what kind of problems should we write?
1: Test it out. Try it out. You can't get a detailed prescription from me for everything. Try it this way and that way and then see, but don't go too deep into everyone's guts, into each other's guts or each other's hearts, however you say it. It has to be in a way that's only to somewhat be impressed by each other, be integrated, because we're still in egoistic vessels. And it's not that we can already be the adapter between the friend and the Creator. Move slowly.
0: Rav, I, meaning we, pray seemingly for a solution for certain problems for our friends. And when we do that, we should simply think that all these problems that come to the friends, the Creator already knows about them. He sent them. So that's why all we need to ask for is help, and no, not to be specific.
1: Right. You are admitting that you know what the Creator knows. Yeah.
0: Going over the troubles of the friends, when you pray for friends, some friends feel their trouble as more painful, more deep, some a little bit less. Should we make an account over that? Is there is no equality here, or
1: it's just one judges through his own flaws? It seems to you that way, then it seems to you another way. You talk about it as if what you're seeing is truth. We're unaware of how we share all these impressions through our egoistic system, and one person I like more, the other less, the other one is, I see him in this condition or that condition, and I judge accordingly. And we have to be very, very far from making any determinations like that here. It's just, it's written that I have to do that, so I do it.
0: So how to bring myself out of it, how to neutralize myself?
1: We have to see it also from the actions in Egypt. There's Pharaoh that makes actions, and there's Moses that makes actions, and it's according to specific instructions, and that's what they what's done. There's no not so much emotional kind of actions. There are, but some.

0: And then what? It's like me, an egoist who cries. That's the truth. That's truth.
1: I should feel the friend's pain. There is trouble, there is corporeal problem, and to transform it to spirituality, to raise it to the Creator, to ask Him to cling to there's no one besides Him, and I have to feel the pain.
0: Yes. Okay, you guys discuss it during the day. I don't want to discuss it further. There are scrutinies here that, in the meantime, we're talking, but we're not hearing each other. Kamiel.
1: Good morning. When a friend has a serious health problem, what's the most precise prayer we should have?
0: I am no longer answering all these questions. You guys will brew and cook a little in with what where you are. You'll have a bit more experience and questions this way or that way, and then we'll talk. And some things you're not going to get from me, but only from your experience. If I'll say something in advance, it will become this kind of mantra and or this kind of rule, and that's not good. We have to understand what they write. Yes.
1: Rav, with your permission, it's highly recommended to hear last night's lesson. There were a lot of scrutinies about it.
0: All right, thank you. Yeah, correct. Give him the microphone.
1: Let's suppose for a moment that a friend has his corporeal necessities. What does spiritual necessity mean?
0: Read, please. Let's keep reading.
1: Okay, so we're on page 30. In the middle of the page. According to the proverb of the sayer of Dubna, who spoke about the verse, "You have not called upon me, O Jacob, neither have you wearied yourself about me, O Israel." He said that it is like some rich man who departed the train and had a small bag. He placed it where all the merchants place their baggage, and the porters take the packages and bring them to the hotel where the merchants stay. The porter had thought that the merchant would certainly have taken a small bag by himself, and there is no need for a porter for that. So he took a big package. The merchant wanted to pay him a small fee, as he usually pays, but the porter did not want to take it. He said, "I put into the depository of the hotel a big bag. It exhausted me, and I barely carried your bag. And you want to pay me so little for it?" The lesson is that when one comes and says that he has exerted extensively in keeping the Torah and mitzvot, the Creator tells him, "You have not called upon me, O Jacob." In other words, it is not my baggage that you took, but this bag belongs to someone else. Since you say that you had much effort in Torah and mitzvot, you must have had a different landlord for whom you were working. So go to him, and he will pay you. This is the meaning of, "Neither have you wearied yourself about me, O Israel." This means that he who works for the Creator has no labor, but on the contrary, pleasure and elated spirit. However, one who works for other purposes cannot come to the Creator with complaints that the Creator does not give him vitality in the work, since he did not work for the Creator, for the Lord to pay for his work. Instead, one can complain to those people that he had worked for to administer him pleasure and vitality. And since there are many purposes in Lo Lishma, one should demand of the goal for which he had worked to give him the reward, namely, pleasure and vitality.

0: It is said about them, they that make them shall be like unto them, yea, everyone that trusts in them. However, according to that, it is perplexing. After all, we see that even when one takes upon himself the burden of the kingdom of heaven without any other intention, he still does not feel any liveliness. To say that this liveliness compels him to take upon himself the burden of the kingdom of heaven. And the reason one does take upon oneself that burden is only because of faith above reason. In other words, one does it by way of coercive overcoming, unwillingly. Thus, we might ask, why does one feel exertion in this work when the body constantly seeking for a time when it can be rid of this work, as one does not feel any liveliness in the work? According to the above, when one works in humbleness and has only the purpose of working in order to bestow, why does the Creator not impart him taste and vitality in the work? The answer is that we must know that this matter is a great correction, were it not for that, meaning if light and liveliness had illuminated instantaneously when one began to take upon himself the burden of the kingdom of heaven, one would have had liveliness in the work. In other words, the will to receive too would have consented to this work. In that state, he would certainly agree, because he wants to satiate his desire, meaning he would work for its own benefit. Had that been the case, it would never have been possible to achieve lishma. This is because one would be compelled to work for one's own benefit, as one would feel greater pleasure in the work of God than in corporeal desires. Thus, one would have to remain in lo lishma, since thus he would have had satisfaction in the work. Where there is satisfaction, one cannot do anything, as without profit one cannot work. It follows that if one received satisfaction in this work of lo lishma, one would have to remain in that state. This would be similar to what people say, that when there are people chasing a thief to catch him, the thief too runs and yells, "Catch the thief!" Then it is impossible to recognize who is the real thief, so as to catch him and take the theft out of his hand. However, when the thief, meaning the will to receive, does not feel any flavor and liveliness in the work of accepting the burden of the kingdom of heaven, if in that state one works with faith above reason, coercively, and the body becomes accustomed to this work against the desire of one's will to receive, then one has the means by which to come to a work that will be with the purpose of bringing contentment to one's maker. This is because the primary requirement from a person is to come to dvekut, adhesion, with the Creator through one's work, which is discerned as equivalence of form, where all of one's deeds are in order to bestow. It is as the verse says, "Then shall you delight yourself in the Lord." The meaning of then is that first, in the beginning of one's work, he did not have pleasure. Instead, one's work was coercive. However, afterwards, when one has already accustomed oneself to work in order to bestow and not examine oneself, if he is feeling a good taste in the work, but believes that he is working to bring contentment to his Maker through his work, one should believe that the Creator accepts the labor of the lower ones regardless of how and how much is the form of their work. In everything, The Creator examines the intention. That brings contentment to the Creator. Then one is imparted, then shall you delight yourself in the Lord. Even during the work of God, he should feel delight and pleasure, as now one really does work for the Creator, because the effort he made during the coercive work qualifies one to be able to work for the Creator in earnest. You find that then, too, the pleasure that one receives relates to the Creator, meaning specifically to the Creator.
1: So, maybe a few more questions? None. Okay. Yes, Yuda.
0: It seems to me that in the first state, when a person is asking the Creator for some reward, he's turning to him. And in the second state, he believes that he's disconnected. And we talked about the main thing is asking the Creator all the time, because the first state is the correct one. It doesn't matter if I'm asking for a reward, I'm always turning to the Creator. I worked, I labored, and I've reached.
1: The fact that I come to the group and to the connection, that's after I determine that my goal is to come to adhesion. And then the group is a means. When I go to research the means and delve deeper into it, then I begin to see the means is just like the goal, because there inside the means I find contact with the Creator. And therefore, the means is the vessel. The Creator is the light, but the vessel and the light become one in adhesion. And that's why there's no difference between the means, the friends in the ten, and the Creator. It's all revealed to me as one. All right? Okay. No other questions?
2: No.
1: Yes.
3: It says state and see that the Creator is good.
1: Yes.
3: Now, most of the people here, they're here because perhaps they felt something that tastes this way. So how can we think about this without falling into the klipa?
1: I don't understand. Taste and see that the Lord is good. The Creator is a force of bestowal and love. If I taste bestowal and love, and that's good for me, then it is taste and see that the Lord is good. Now, what do you ask about that?
3: If I think about it, he writes that there is no taste in the work. And if you're trying to look for taste, for flavor, isn't it a klipa?
1: No. Why is it a klipa? We need to enjoy it. But enjoy what? Enjoy being in the Creator's world, in the force of bestowal and love, that we all relate to reality that way. What I hear through this question is that one who's asking that is, God forbid, imagining the Creator as some idol, as some character, that he exists and he also has the force to bestow on love. There's no such thing. The force of love and bestowal is itself the Creator.
3: So there's no problem in asking for this flavor in bestowal?
1: No problem to ask for what?
3: For the flavor, for the taste of bestowal.
1: Yes, bestowal and love. Yes, sure. Bestowal is permitted to you're permitted to enjoy. Reception is not permitted to enjoy. I see there's this vagueness before the convention today. Oh, Kalmiel, yes.
3: He writes here that the work is in coercion. Rather, his work was in coercion. What does it mean?
1: Coercion, it means against the will to enjoy reception. Rather, to transform oneself, to shape oneself, to enjoy bestowal. And that's the work of coercion, that I have to replace my inner program, thought, desire, direction, orientation. All of that has to flip, has to change. I do that, of course, by the light that reforms. But with my requests, I always think about that inversion of my foundations. Nikolaev.
2: Вопрос такой: как можно просить и молиться из глубины сердца, если там в глубине?
3: How can one ask and pray from the depth of his heart if in that depth there is the concentrated will to receive? And if you ask out of respect, so what? Does it neutralize the ego?
1: Wanting to the fact that we need to ask from all our heart, meaning that our entire desire is ready for correction, that I'll feel that I want to completely correct it without any compromise. That means from the depth of the heart, from the final fourth degree, fourth phase. I want to become corrected. All right? Next. So, okay, Tons.
4: Rav.
5: Yes.
4: J'ai essayé de décrire mes problèmes, mais j'ai pas réussi.
3: I tried to write down my problems, but I couldn't.
6: You couldn't at all?
3: No.
6: Meaning you're unable to express your problems, write them on paper.
3: I have many problems.
6: That's clear. Every day you talk about them.
3: I have many problems.
4: J'ai pas pu écrire mes problèmes et en même temps aussi j'ai pas pu lire les problèmes des amis.
3: On the one hand, I couldn't write down my problems, and I also couldn't read the problems of the friends.
4: J'avais peur que si je lis leurs problèmes, je vais les voir d'une autre façon.
3: Because I was afraid that if I will read their problems, I will start looking at them differently because of my ego.
4: Les amis ont besoin de la seule chose que les amis ont besoin, c'est la lumière.
3: But I understand that the only thing that the friends need is the light.
4: Leur problème corporel, je vais les juger.
3: And I need to ask for the light for them. But if I will see their corporal problems, I will start judging them instead.
6: I'll tell you, on the one hand it's true. On the other hand, we need to rise above these problems. First of all, why do I need to judge them? One seems like a liar to me, the other like fool, the other is stingy, another is stubborn, is prideful, control freak, whatever. So I need to judge them accordingly? I'm asking you, how do I need to see them? Do I judge them in relation to that? No. These are qualities that the Creator put into that body and gave me this body as a friend that I need to connect to above these qualities. I don't look at the qualities, I look at them. Do you know when? When it disturbs my work. That's it. The fact a koka doesn't want to do something, Niv is being lazy, and Yaniv, well, that's clear. that it disturbs work, but if it's not for work, work-related matters, then God forbid, everything is by the Creator, and I accept it. I need to love them with all everything that the Creator gave them. Only to the matter of our work in dissemination. If not for that, we would treat each other completely differently. Everything would be, you know, what? Why would I see if you're like this or like that? Or that's what the Creator put in my tent. He put in 10 puppets, that each one is made that way. And we need, above that, to do what was given to us, to add something on our behalf. That's it. Why do I need to change my attitude to them because he's like this, like that? We need to show this to people that we're treating them in a very to the point kind of way, either in order to advance the spirituality or to arrange the orders of our dissemination of the wisdom of Kabbalah.
4: Est-ce que je vais dire, par exemple, si je demande au Créateur, si mon ami a un problème de travail, ok, que je peux l'aider, je prends son CV, je donne à quelqu'un, peut-être qu'il peut l'aider.
3: Let's say a friend of mine has a problem of at work. So what I'm asking the Creator to take some.
4: Si mon ami n'a pas de travail, je prends son CV résumé. Et je donne à quelqu'un. Mais si je demande la lumière, en même temps je demande la lumière pour l'ami, il reçoit tout ce dont il a besoin.
3: Let's say a friend has a problem, doesn't have a job, so I take his curriculum and I start sending them different places or asking for the light, and if he will receive the light, his problems will be resolved.
6: I need to do both. If the friend told us about the corporeal problem he has, we need to help him also corporeally. But God forbid to think that by that we're actually solving the problem. No. If there's no bread, there's no Torah. There's another problem here that we're not able to tie correctly. Mutually, to make it, how should I say, with the correct form of connection. We're not able to connect corporeality and spirituality.
3: I'm very much afraid from this exercise, but I always hear that the only problem that we have is the connection between us.
6: Yes, but we also live in this world. We were given this discernment called this world, that it's fake, but we still need to use it. I can't say, no, there's no corporeality, only spirituality. I can't. I have to make corrections also on the corporeal level.
3: And what are corrections on the corporeal level?
6: That I need to do certain actions in order to bestow, also in corporeality.
7: Can? No?
6: Yes.
4: Donc, Rav, comment je surmonte alors mon ego pour pouvoir écrire mes problèmes pour les amis?
3: So how do I rise above my ego in order to write down my problems for the friends?
6: That's your problem. That's your work. It's because you're prideful. You're unable to. How will I open my heart to them with what I have? Don't write everything. Just write a little bit. Just a, you know, something. A drop. So it won't hurt your honor.
3: Okay, thanks.
6: Okay, he understood. What can you do? That's how we are. Slowly, slowly. Do you know how much a person needs to strip down of himself in the spiritual path? How the Creator just removes everything from him, and he shames him in front of everyone, but by that he forces the person to rise above that. We'll still work on that, yes.
3: There's a question from Effie from New York.
6: Who's Effie from New York?
3: 10 number 5, New York. He's an Israeli friend.
6: Yes,
3: it's New
6: clear
3: group.
6: He's an Israeli from the New York group. Okay. Yes.
3: So he's asking, how do I know that my pleasure when I bestow is an egoistic one?
6: How do I know that my pleasure when I bestow is egoistic? What do I bestow? What can I bestow? Only the Creator can bestow. I can't bestow anything. I can only receive in order to bestow, or bestow in order to bestow. But to actually bestow, I can't. If I work as a pipeline, then I'm as the Creator. My bestowal is making myself a conduit. That's bestowal. But I myself, I'm not a generator of pleasures. I'm not a generator of light. How can I bestow? Our bestowal is only with a correct form of reception. What do you want today, Saba?
7: No.
6: Grandpa?
7: No.
6: Because he's on duty.
3: I want to relate to that last question. If my pleasure to bestow is an egoistic pleasure, so these actions that we do,
6: this is an egoistic pleasure. If you, like a Polish mother who's, you know, whatever she makes, she tries to...
3: Or we're helping other nations who don't really need our help.
6: In other words, this pleasure, are you giving it, bestowing it to yourself or to someone's deficiency? Exactly. In that case, it requires they have a prior deficiency for it. And if they do have a prior deficiency and it's suited exactly to what you're giving them, and they're drawn to that pleasure and they come to you and want to receive it, then you can bestow upon them. That truly is a pleasure which is blessed.
3: You gave us an example that all these actions that the nations of the world do for Africa, let's say, and they want to help them, this is in fact in order to satisfy their own ego.
6: It's a great corruption, because to start with, the Africans didn't need it. They brought them this culture and also many diseases from Europe. Before that, they had a good life in their own culture. What did they need? Why do I need to wear a tie? Or there they talk, what they need to sit on a they need to put on wigs and sit on woolen bags and discuss things like they do in England. They don't need that. The deficiency of the lower one needs to become prior and be suited to what the upper one wants to give, because the upper one wants to bestow for the benefit of the lower one. So the upper one needs to have first the feeling of the deficiency for the lower one, and then he only waits and expects the lower one to want to receive from him, that the lower one will understand that what he truly needs to want is what the upper one has. There is mutual work, mutual inclusion here. Gradual one. Before there is this suitability that's made. But when there is this match, then there's no difference between receiving and giving. They're both receiving and giving. Carmel.
3: Good morning, Rav, dear friends. It happens that friends in the groups pass away. What kind of work can the group do if the group identifies that it can happen to some of the friend? And what happens to a friend who passes away? How is he included with the group, if at all? What is that state?
6: We also had these situations in Rabash, with Rabash. The friends passed away. Work continues without any... I don't know how to put it. You just continue working. What does it matter if a person is with us in this way or in a different way? If there are 10 and now there's 9 corporeally, then we can take in another 10, another 10th. And don't calculate that he's passed away, what's happening, we're sitting, we're weeping, no. We accept this as judgment from above, and we move on. And move on. That's how it needs to be. Also towards the teacher that passes away. It needs to be very, very practical and short, and not turn it into, I don't know, some...
2: No.
6: Continue the path. Whatever was yesterday is yesterday, and today we continue. That's it. There's no difference if he's with us or not. What does it matter? He's a friend for eternity. That's it. Okay.
2: Alright.
6: Carmel again, what's happening there?
3: If the group identifies such a state, if the group identifies that that state is coming closer, are there special actions that we should do in order to accompany a friend in his last days?
6: Explain to me, what are they asking? A friend who is very ill, Yes.
3: We only have a few days left.
6: So you need to pray? You need to pray. It doesn't matter what state he's in. In the most critical state. It's not for us to decide that's it. That it's done. No, we need to, until the last moment, we mustn't say that it doesn't depend on our prayer. It depends on our prayer. We need to all pray, to all ask, to all want for him to stay with us. It's written that way.
2: But
6: when he passes away, he passes away. And that moment, from that moment on, well, there's the Shiva, the days of mourning, 7 days, 30 days, 1 year. In our world, there are such symbols with respect to the soul that it gets rid of the will to receive. These symbols of a replication of the corporeal world with respect to truth, but the friends, the next day they go back to the study and to engaging in the corrections as needed. That's it. And they take in the 10th instead of he who passed away, and they continue. Because there is none else besides him good and benevolent. How can we make any... Well, like the whole world does? No, we're prohibited. Okay? What, Dudi?
3: During the Congress tomorrow, are we supposed to still put in front of us the problems of the friends, or do something else?
6: No. Congress is completely different. We come to a Congress. Please God, tomorrow at 12 p.m., right? 10 a.m. your time. 10? Meaning there it's at 1. So at 10 is only the Shivat Chavarim or a lesson?
3: 10:30 Yeshivat Chaverim, Israel time.
6: Mm-hmm. And 11, lesson. So it's at 1 p.m. there.
7: No.
3: It's 2 p.m. for them.
6: Yeah, so it's 2 p.m. there, right.
7: Mm-hmm.
6: It's a bit late for you guys. You'll be here together in the lesson, and then what, you'll have a meal?
3: We go according to the schedule of Almaty.
6: But there I finish 9 p.m.
3: So for us it's 6 p.m. At the end of the day is at 6 p.m. for us. No problem here.
6: Ah, okay, so it works out well for you. Okay, good. So, about the Congress, there are no laws that were before during the Congress. We spoke about mourning and he wanted to pass away, but no, we're moving into a different mode. We're all included together, more concerned, having care for the world's kli, caring for all the translations and making sure everything's in place and correct. Men, women, children, making sure whoever wants to participate can participate, because the Congress isn't a morning lesson. That it's, you know, a Congress everyone needs to be pulled to. So you need to set up a place for everyone and to invite and to prepare things, and women that are connected to children, they also need to have the ability to come with their children, have place for the kids with candy and stuff and everything. In short, take care of it. That's it. What else? Yes, Dudi.
3: After we took care of everything logistically, I'm asking about that note with the list that disturbs the friends. Do we use it during the Congress or do we leave it for now?
6: What, these personal disturbances?
3: Of every friend in a tent.
6: There are no personal disturbances during the Congress. There are no personal disturbances. I'm going to leave the Congress. I'm going to a Congress. I don't feel anything. I don't care about anything. I'm now being included with everyone together in a single action of connection. That's it. In truth, you can say that you need to be this way daily. But really the emphasis on the connection and what we've been through, I ask for you to pay attention and see how the topics of the Congress can be different than what we've already seen. No, a Congress is... There's no problems, there's no... Nothing is happening in the world. Everything is dead. We don't listen to news or old news, nothing. Nothing, only the Congress and its topic, that's it. Songs, Yeshivat Chavarim, lessons, Q&As, that's it. Just like that. I really ask of you, be focused. And also check and awaken all the groups in the world. You're also a logistical center. I don't think that from there they have the ability to really take care of everyone. How is it going to work there? Can we know? Can someone tell us?
3: What do you mean, how does it work? What's going on with the rest of the groups in the world? This is what you're asking?
6: Yeah, in what way are they connected? Where do they turn to? With all the any issues? Translators are sitting here. Getting the stream from Almata, Alex can say.
3: Everything is as usual. We get it from there and disseminate it to the rest of the world.
6: So the source isn't here, but it's from there. But all the rest?
3: Everything is usual. The broadcast will be on Sviva Tova, and it will be translated to all languages as usual.
6: Okay, fine. Are there any translators that are going there that you won't have? No, you sure? Okay. Fine. What else, Dudi? No questions. Good. Just one thing. Prepare yourself to being... To detach yourself from everything, Prepare yourself during the day and tomorrow until the afternoon, so that you won't need to, you won't be needed by your family members. And then delve into the connection as much as you can. And also make sure everything is set up for the women and for the children. That's it, I have nothing else to say. There are no questions. No. Okay. Everything's calm. Good. Moving to the study of the Ten Sefirot.
3: Moving on to the next.
7: Okay, friends. Let's summarize the lesson. Let's have a workshop on what did we get from the lesson and what we will take from the lesson to realize in the Congress preparation. Go ahead.
8: Okay,
9: so we talked about the awakening from below. It's something that I see as new. First of all, we're talking about the deficiencies. We have to unite all the deficiencies and direct them to the Creator. The deficiency of the friend, while caring about the necessities of the friends, it's important that we are concerned about this deficiency being directed to the Creator. So, this way we don't fall into the klipa, to the shell. Now the Creator is the goal and not the means.
7: Yeah, there was a lot ultimately in the end of the preparation. He said, Congress is no problems, no nothing. And nothing ever happened. Everything is dead. Nothing new, nothing old, only spirituality in the Congress. And there were really amazing things about how to relate to a friend who's sick. And also he said something that I think is very important. There are things you won't get from me, but only from your experience. And that's the work from below, that's us, our work.
9: There were many things there. What got me is that we have to treat the friends as the greatest in the generation. This is the most important. On the other hand, oh, really? There are so many things that you can't even grasp. You cannot correct the friends. You simply have to constantly be toward them as smaller than they are. It's impossible to describe it.
8: אתמול במפגש שלנו אנחנו דיברנו על הזמן של הכנה לכנס ואיך אפשר
7: Yesterday in our meeting we talked about the time of Congress preparation, how is it possible to prepare, what actions we can make to, like, we made a lot of actions before the 10th Congress. And in this lesson, once again, I get the example that the 10 needs to work, the 10 needs to scrutinize, the 10 needs to be in states of asking questions and giving answers, and also making suggestions and scrutinizing them. This work of always doing work between the friends, this is what unifies, this is what gives birth to mutual considerations, opening the friends to each other. This is what brings connection, if we start from the beginning. So, and to be in this state of scrutiny is a state of work. This work takes time for the friends to open up, to connect, but we should appreciate the states that we are scrutinizing. We grow from that.
9: Yeah, what we can really take, like the friend said, the lesson was filled with many things. Rav gave us many gifts. But the main thing I see is the work with the friends, with the deficiencies of the friends. Rav said that you have to... It's not only to raise the deficiencies of the friends to the Creator. You can't do anything to the friends. Only the Creator can help. But you can ask, you need to ask the Creator to help. But even when He fills them, you have to see exactly, you have to really close yourself in the friend. The work has to be very accurate, how to raise a prayer for the friends, for their deficiencies. I've also said that the goal is the Creator and the means is the friends. In the end, you discover that the friends and the Creator are one goal. That's it. So in this, I see the main thing, how we work with the friends, how to feel the
7: friends. Okay, friends, now we'd like to use what we heard from the lesson as our awakening from below towards the coming Congress with the Creator's help. I will repeat a few things we heard in the lesson, then we'll have a workshop and figure out how we awaken from below. So, from Rav's words in the lesson. If so, what does it mean, awakening from below? That I respond instinctively by necessity, it's from above, for His invitation, it's for His awakening. So, why is it called awakening from below? Since when what awakens in Him is called awakening from below, it is probably registered in His account that it comes from Him. When does it come from Him? Here we begin to realize that it comes from the person only on the condition that he's in a group and he realizes that we have to achieve connection and shape a special desire for connection. And from the connection to this special desire between everyone, shape a desire for the Creator. And then this group, collective awakening, will be an awakening from below. Because it doesn't come from above. It has to be implemented. It has to be formed and shaped and built. It's not simple. It takes a lot of efforts. And then when we come to a prayer, to a cry, as written when they were in Egypt, and the children of Israel sighed from the work, and they cried and so forth, and then and God will hear. A workshop. Based on this explanation from Rav, what turns the general awakening to an awakening from below? Again, workshop. Following question, based on the explanation we heard from Rav, what makes the collective awakening an awakening from below? 6 minutes.
9: What turns a general awakening into an awakening from below?
10: We
9: constantly think about the friends, about how everything that happens will not weaken them, but strengthen them. Strengthen them in adhesion with the Creator.
11: התראות עדה לטאטה הזאת זה המקום שרב כבר לא יכול במה שהוא נותן לנו.
7: This awakening from below is where Rav can no longer bring this to us. It all has to come from our experience, from our work. And this is where awakening from below is when we awaken and do it. And he gave the whole explanation how to collect the friend's desires to a single desire and raise them as prayer to the Creator and all these points. Points we just learned, the whole lesson was about that. So, in this point where we realize it in the 10, this is the awakening from below. If we do this together in love and joy and desire, then there's awakening.
9: Now I'm listening to the friends. The friends are talking about the greatness of the Creator, talking about the greatness of the friends, the greatness of the group, the 10. And it simply awakens me. Alone, I cannot awaken myself. In the beginning, there was an awakening from above. It was very simple. You have the strength, you have the energy to do everything for the friends, for the group. All of a sudden, everything is taken away from you, and you start working. And I think this is what is called an awakening from below.
7: We say none else besides Him, the Creator does everything. He brings our desires and our thoughts and moves them out of us, and everything is sent by the Creator. And the awakening from below begins when we connect, when we all realize that everything comes from the Creator. But the work between us, we have to do. Our efforts towards this sensitivities of the friends, their efforts to connect, we do it. And when there's a group, that the whole group is in this action together, in this unifying work together, that's an awakening from below. This mutual work of that 10.
9: What is a friend? A friend is someone who's with you on the path toward the goal, wants to reach the Creator. And why am I saying this? Because the deficiencies we ask for the friends are not to fill them with something corporeal. The only deficiency we pray for each other is that they will have a deficiency of spirituality. If we pray for each other, then we received an awakening from below. Because one prays for the other on that specific deficiency that he'll achieve spirituality, that the Creator will be revealed to him. And then everything is full and good. By this, we help each other with a common prayer to spirituality, to the Creator.
7: We should always awaken towards the goal, the revelation of the Creator, adhesion with the Creator, that we'll all adhere to the Creator. And And everything that appears between us and to any friend is typically the means for us to be more adhered to the Creator, to even more ask for the friends, so that anything we go through will be another degree towards more connection between us, more revelation of the Creator.
9: It's also a little misleading, this work. You need to ask not that the friends will not get divorced, but that he'll find the Creator. Of course, we want the friend to be well, we want the friend's family to be okay, but when the friend is sick, you want him to be connected to the Creator, that everything will be directed to the Creator, that everything was given to him in order to connect to the Ten and reach this work, and this is the work. When I fight with a friend or argue with him, that's the work.
12: Yes, we know
7: that each of us is awakened from above, and each one has his unique deficiency and insights with regards to what is the deficiency and the whole attitude to the Ten, to the common deficiency. It's a very personal thing. And yet, we have to reach some collective awakening. So each one has a specific, unique deficiency towards the Creator. And also each Ten has their own deficiency, and a group of friends has a unique yearning for the Creator. And Rav told us this. For our deficiencies, all we need is that each and every one will want to unify his personal deficiencies with the deficiencies of the group, so as to reach one deficiency towards the Creator. You want to give him candy, and your friend wants to give him a cake. And the second and the third, a cup of coffee, the fourth, someone else, something else. Altogether, each one according to how he feels from his soul. But the intention is one, and the action is seemingly one. He receives a complete package. You need to bring him a kind of a basket with all the gifts so that it exactly fits what he is. Deficiencies. Our question for the workshop is, how do we connect my personal deficiency to the deficiencies of the friends, and what's the connection between connecting our deficiencies and the awakening from below? Again, how do I connect my private deficiency to the deficiencies of the friends, and what is the connection between that and our awakening from below? Let's take 6 minutes.
9: Good question. How to connect my personal deficiency into... I think that first I need to add my deficiency to the deficiencies of the friends. I have to think of all the friends of the deficiency that the friends have, all the deficiencies that they have. I need to feel the suffering that the friends are going through, that we have no connection between us, deeper and stronger connection. And we can do that only when we meet together, when we talk during those meetings about what we need on the way to our goal.
12: וזהו, אפילו מילים שעכשיו אני
9: And that's it. Even the words in my mind now are not my words, are the words of the deficiencies of the friends who want to know and feel each other. The connection is to be so tight and strong and so warm that only in this way can we really begin to feel one another.
7: Just like that, the connection has to be tight and warm so that we can feel each other. This takes time. It takes time of sharing and opening up to each other. We have

0: create this thing we call between us. Because when the 10 is just born, there's no between us yet. But over time, with our progress, that's what's between us is formed, is shaped. And this is what determines. This is the awakening from below. The vessel is not in an individual. It's in the connection between us. Yes, I heard Rav telling Terans, write your problems on a page. And he said, I can't. And more than that, can't read about the problems of the friends. So let's see how much our ego prevents us from even hearing or even writing our problems on a page. So I think I agree with the friends. We need to speak. We need to open our hearts. Rav says a million times, open your hearts to each other so that we feel each other, what's hard for each other, what's missing for each other. How do we incorporate with each other? So, yeah, have a meal together. All the things that we do when we speak and we read excerpts together, it opens up, it opens the heart. First of all, there has to be a connection between us so that we can truly feel the hearts of the friends. Each friend just has to be in a common field, not to give it up, even if he's in the worst state. There's all kinds of opportunities. There are opportunities for connection. There's meetings and Zoom meetings. Not everyone can come physically to meals and to connect, to do everything, to be together. And then we can talk about opening the heart and how we connect the deficiencies from a personal deficiency to a collective deficiency.
1: יש לנו ציווי לנהוג בערבות. יש לכל אחד אחריות לדאוג שהחברים ירגישו את החסרון שלו.
0: We each have a responsibility that the friends will feel my deficiency. Our work is on the intention, not the deficiency. The deficiency comes from above, and our corrections, our intention, it's aimed at revelation of the Creator for the friends. And when we each tell each other, it will be together in the 10, we can realize this work.
2: Okay,
0: every morning we are sitting here connected, thousands of friends, thousands of points in the hearts, trying to connect our deficiencies together. And there are also moments where there's Congress. So what's the difference? What's the difference between a lesson and a Congress? What's the addition? Let's hear Rav in clip number 2. What is this inner addition to our daily work in the 10 as preparation for the action that we need to do in the Congress? Well, what is the addition of effort? Not for the lesson tomorrow or for something that will happen in a month or in 2 weeks. That's our question. Rav, we have nothing to look for in terms of example from Kabbalists in previous generations because they never had such states. We are in the last generation, in a new time. And so these congresses, these connections, the connection of today, where we had a few thousand people, is that not a Congress? It's a Congress. So, what are you thinking of having? Only in the system we had 1,400 people, besides others who are in all kinds of circles, in all kinds of connections, and they're with us. In our estimation, it's between 4,000 to 6,000 people, maybe even more.

0: depending on the day.
1: So
0: I don't think that our Congress is much different than an ordinary day, except that everything depends on preparation. Everything depends on us. To what extent we want to make a real push of connection, and that will truly move towards it. It all depends on the program before the Congress. How are we advancing? How are we preparing ourselves? That I'm not coming like I'm in a theater, and now I'm supposed to go watch some act. Rather, I myself have to participate in this act. Connect with everyone, feel with everyone that we're coming to something. The Congress is an action. It's an action of connection between us, all of us, that we're all waiting, we're all expecting, we're all arriving at it, so that we will shape our kli so much so that finally the connection between us and with the Creator will be revealed there. The connection between us is the vessel, and what fills the vessel is the Creator, and will reveal it. And this is the essence of our preparation, the essence of the connection and action in the Congress. Connection between us and with the Creator in practice. And I think that we are advancing very well in that, day by day. So let's try to make it so that everyone will feel that, that each one, of course, according to his measure of participation, but ultimately, everyone can discover that the Creator already dwells between all of us. That it's not just here and there and somewhere, but there's a kind of a mass, right? Like dough. And in it, we feel our movements, our connections, and the upper force that becomes gradually revealed increasingly, connecting us, fulfilling us, and beginning to fill our minds, our emotion, that we begin from the connection between us to also understand and attain what is that integral connection, which is the Creator. That's how He'll be revealed. I'm very hopeful towards the Congress that is imminent. I really hope, and I'm very hopeful towards the Congress that is imminent. So we heard that everything depends on the program before the Congress. That's how we prepare ourselves, that we're not coming to a theater to watch an act. And we have many friends in Israel, in Petah Tikva, all over the world, everywhere, who are engaged in Congress preparation intensively, on different levels, logistically, registrations, and of course, content as well. And we want to hear about the content today of three central congresses taking place in the world. We'll hear about the content plans in North America to hear and learn and take ideas. And after that, we'll hear about the plans for content in Tbilisi and also the Latin friends. And we just want to incorporate with each other. Since the Congress happens in regions, we're not always a part of what's happening in every region, and we want to be, at least in some form of sharing and incorporating. So let's start with the friends who are leading this, both from here and from North America. Chaim, please. Hello, friends. So I am the content manager for the North American Congress, and it was very important for us in this Congress, after the 10th Congress, to see that all the friends are taking part, and not that they're just getting something prepared and they just land into a Congress, but that friends will build it. So the content team, the central content team, doesn't build any content. We rather build some layers of content where the actual content is built from teams that each of them received a certain event or a certain item to plan, to build. It could be a lesson, a meal, gathering of friends, or any other activity that happens in between, like in the breaks or cultural nights. Some other activities, there's something called Congress Village, we'll hear about this later. And beyond that, there are tens that manage the building of the content for each category. For instance, New York 2, we'll hear them soon, they are responsible for lessons. So they review all of the tens that build content. We, the central team, only make sure that everything runs smoothly. And so it turns out that friends built all of the content from beginning to end. That was the idea. So now we'll go to two friends. We'll hear Vlad from New York too. They are, as mentioned, responsible for the lessons. And after that, Gianni, who's also with us in the central content team, but also his New York 310 built a lesson. And as a member of the central team, he was also one of the people in charge of what we call Congress Village, which is something really special that he'll mention afterwards. So let's start from Vlad from New York 2.
1: Yes, thank you, dearest. Hi, I'm so incredibly grateful to you and to the content team for giving us this this opportunity to invest ourselves into this upcoming Congress. I wanted to share on behalf of our 10 the inspiration that we received from this duty that was assigned to us. It was a true privilege to guide the 4 tens to prepare and build the lessons for the upcoming Congress. And frankly, what impressed us most was not the lesson content itself, which was, of course, absolutely incredible, but the process that gave birth to that content. Friends worked together in the tens, and naturally, all kinds of conflicts started to emerge, all kinds of opposite ideas, different emphases, contradictory opinions. Friends had trouble agreeing on what's the best way to serve the lesson. And time again, we witnessed something that was truly astounding, something that was moving. Instead of holding on to their personal calculations, the individual friends let go and chose the connection between them instead. Instead of insisting on being right, being in the front, leading the charge, they each time asked, what would be the best way that we can serve the common kli? What is the common benefit in all of it? And the deciding factor, again and again, became not pride and not personal opinion, but the unity between the friends. And it felt as though each 10 rose above reason and united around a single vision. And through that overcoming, what emerged was this new unified intellect, something that belonged not to any individual in each team, but to the collective heart of the 10. And in particular, I want to point out something that inspired us is that two of our younger CAB-U10s, CAB-U9 and CAB-U12, that were given the challenge of uniting between them and preparing a lesson together. And that's the first big task that they were given. And what we witnessed from them was incredible maturity and wisdom and responsibility on their part. Their choices for content reflected true concern and love for the friends who will attend the lesson. And the way they approached this task, it was not like they were seeking some achievement from it, but as an opportunity to serve the kli. And that was just incredibly inspiring to see. And friends, as we approach the Congress, we can feel something special is brewing, forming between us. This Congress is not built by anyone but us ourselves. We're building it together. The tens, the friends, the groups, everyone is contributing their hearts and their efforts, and they're, very importantly, they're overcoming. And bit by bit, we are constructing this common place where the Creator can dwell between us. And what we've seen from the lesson is from these lessons that we're constructing is an indication of what is coming, that the entire world Kli is about to receive something truly extraordinary. Not just strong content, but lessons that were born from the unity between us, from the concessions that the friends gave toward each other, from the mutual responsibility they felt, and from their desire to give joy to the collective vessel. May we come to the Congress with this tremendous excitement and gratitude for this opportunity, and may everything that the friends have invested all around the world, may it unite into one prayer, one heart, one desire, one common desire through which the Creator can be revealed among us. L'chaim, beloved friends.
2: Yes, it's clear that this is a very special Congress, that really it's the first time that we're having an awakening that's really from below. We know what it means to go to a Congress where Rav awakens us from above. We had a Tens Congress where Tens awakened their own Tens. And for the first time, we feel this is a Congress where Tens that have been accumulating all of this power, but it's been locked up inside of the 10. We're going to open the circulation between all of the 10s. And that's what building the content for this Congress has really been like. As a member of the content team, I don't feel that I did much. We really just created a space for 10s from around North America to connect and to bestow to the others what's really special about their 10. All of the 10s in North America who are coming to the Congress had lessons, meals, nature walks. Chaim mentioned the Congress Village, which is a special gathering in between lessons where we create a village of booths where each 10 prepares something special for the others. Something that really comes from the heart that's meant to bestow the hitkelelut and the inspiration to the friends. It's things like collaborative puzzle building. There's a hot chocolate booth. There's a speed friending booth, all with the goal of integration, connection, and feeling the great power that exists in every single 10. And every single 10 is dying to bestow this light that we've all received from Rav Lightman, from our teachers. And it's going to happen in this Congress, friends. It's going to be unmissable, our next step. And I can't wait to experience this here in North America, but it's something that's happening all around the world, and we're all as one man with one heart.
3: לחיים, תודה ג'יאני, ובאמת כולנו כאיש אחד בלב אחד, ואנחנו רוצים לעבור לבני.
0: לחיים, thank you ג'יאני, we were all as one man with one heart. We want to move to Benny Karpalov, who will tell us about content and preparation in the Tbilisi Congress.
4: Hello friends. The Tbilisi Congress, the concept of the Congress is that we're coming to a meal with the Creator. That begins on the first day of the Congress at 10 a.m. and ends on the third day at 9 p.m. The whole Congress will be around the table. And the Creator invited us to that meal. So we are gradually building the excitement from the first day, when we are building the joy throughout the day, the joy of the gathering from the Yeshivat Chaverim through the first meal, lunch, until dinner. At dinner, we will be introducing the regions that will come from all over the world, all the Russian speakers that are coming to Tbilisi. On the second day of the Congress, we're building the deficiency from the gathering, until we actually come in the evening to the attack. And that will be our tish on the second day of the Congress. On the third day of the Congress, we are concluding with a cultural evening, huge joy from reaching a state where we are discovering in the connection between us the power of the soul. In between the meals and the YHs that we will do, there are blocks that we're preparing. The block of the first, second, and third day. And on the evening of the third day, we're doing a very big block that we're broadcasting to the whole world. And I was asked to organize a team that's in charge of the meals and YHs. And we built a big team with many friends, Russian speakers from all over the world. We worked very hard on it. Really, many friends participate in the meals, in YHs. They're managing them. And the Tbilisi group, especially, opened its doors and hosted all of us to this Congress. Here are the joint friends in the Tbilisi group. And I think that nothing better is known is better than Gia to elaborate on it, and he's in charge of something called Bringing the Hearts Closer, the heartwarming event that we broadcast all over the world. And he's also in charge of the meal of the first day, and he introduces all the regions that are coming to the Congress. So, Gia, please.
0: Hello, friends. Well, Benny almost said everything. And I will say a little bit about this meal on this first day, our first official meeting. You cannot imagine how many people are connected to these preparations, going into the details, getting impressions, sharing their deficiencies in these preparations. Most importantly, our goal, our task, is to prepare all the groups, present all the groups, and inspire each other. And so we do it in a way that each one will ignite the spark that he brings. Every group brings a spark. And we want that to be expressed. And this way we can bring joy to the friends and inspire each other. And this way we'll put together our shared deficiency. And we chose this place for a meeting of all the Russian-speaking groups, especially so that we can host all the friends from all the groups, whatever countries they come from. And I think that thanks to this preparation, we will be able to bring everyone into expression in our connection. And I think that let's light such a dynamite in this Congress, and we'll make Bnei Baruch happy and the Creator happy.
4: Yep, we want to make the Creator happy together. We feel that the Creator is also getting ready for the Congress. Let's hear the friends, a lot of friends. Let's hear Gleb and David in Latin 1 about the preparations for the Latin Congresses.
0: Dear friends, in Latin America this time we're going to have 3 regional congresses, Argentina, Colombia, and Mexico. And I'm speaking from the content team in Mexico, in Guadalajara, And actually, we're working very closely with the friends from Colombia, Chile, and Brazil, who are organizing the other congresses in Buenos Aires and Bogota. And about half of the activities will be synchronous between all the three congresses, and virtual Latin American friends will be connected to the same Zoom as well, where we will broadcast both from Buenos Aires, Bogota, and Guadalajara. In Guadalajara, we will gather about 70 friends from all of Mexico and Middle America as well. And typically when the Congress happens in Petah Tikva and the broadcast happens from there, then for us it's a nightly Congress. And that brings a lot of difficulties with it. But thanks to the decision of the organizers that the main broadcast is only for 2.5 hours a day, so we made a plan that where we have a daily schedule so that the center of our Congress is here in Mexico. And every day we'll begin with the world lesson together with the whole world CLI. Then the rest of the day, we will have local activities, and together with Argentina and Colombia, friends chose special lessons from congresses, from Latin America, from Brazil and Monterrey, from 2019, 2014. We're going to study these lessons. There, it's about nine else besides him, and who, if I'm not for myself, then who? And the covenant of salt. Also in Guadalajara, dear friends will come from Israel. Dudi Aoni, Gil Kedem, Noma Livne, and Amichi Alev. We have planned conversations with our guests from Israel every day of the Congress on different topics, decisions in the group, dissemination. And most exciting is, of course, the work with the Rav and Rav's material. And all of that will happen on Zoom as well, broadcast on Zoom. The first cultural night will be about the past of the Bnei Baruch and the Latin CLI. We'll see a wonderful new film about our teacher and the first steps of the Bnei Baruch group. We'll also watch some moments, important moments of the Latin CLI. The second cultural night will be about the present of the Latin CLI, and the third about the future. We will also have a tour in the city together, and we'll have some group photos in the square in Guadalajara, the main square there, and it's called the Freedom Square, and we are looking for this freedom from our evil inclination. Now, I'd like my dear friend to speak. He's responsible for the music, and he'll share with us some news about the music of the Congress.
5: Adelante, César.
6: Hola, queridos amigos.
4: Hello, dear friends. World CLI, of course, we're very happy and very grateful for this preparation. As I've said in the clip, he left us with the instructions. It's not simply going to the theater to watch a play. It's all about the preparation, like the dough that becomes inflated, that you prepare it with all the spices. And I see all the friends from the Latin and Mexican CLI, and we're building this dough, this bread, this meal, this huge beginning. And the music, friends, is not simply another part, improvised part. The friends, and in this case, the whole Mexican CLI and the Latin CLI, are incorporated as a main part in the content. Music has to be a main part. And you know, Our dear David, who couldn't speak now, but he worked and prepared a songbook of 150 songs.
6: Acordes para la música, para los músicos, la letra para
4: todo. With all the chords and all the lyrics so the friends can sing. It was a huge work. You know, David, he worked very hard and gave us the songbook for all the friends. So that our awakening, as the Congress theme is, will be give us confidence for all of us. It is going to be a connection in live broadcast between all the Latin Congresses, Colombia, Argentina, and Mexico. Connection with the rest of the Congresses with one intention. Friends, you know that our desire is to connect, to embrace, and to discover this the form of this kli, as we heard from Rav, that he asked this of us, with our preparation and with the activity. The music helps us, gives us strength to concentrate. So, dear friends, what the musicians want is that in Mexico and Latin America, the heart will beat and that it will be accepted as a warm embrace and connect all of us and unite us in order to give contentment to the Creator. Together, friends.
0: L'chaim to the Latin kli and to the music that comes from the friends. That I want to tell you that this week I came to the study hall here and I met Effie Shiovitz, and together with him there were other friends, men and women, and they just got back from tasting of the catering that is planned for the Central Congress in Israel, the Congress in the Central Area, and hopefully the translators will be able to say this. They are preparing the handmade couscous for everyone, and she's been working on it for a few weeks, planning it. And why am I saying this? Because friends are so excited, those who are organizing the congresses. We're used to seeing a congress organized mainly in Petah Tikva and everyone else participates. But we see how much life this gives to the Israeli kli as well that is now organizing. There's 5 different areas in Israel where there will be congresses. The friends have to find a place, rent a place, build content, do all the work themselves, things that are not necessarily what they were used to. Alia, share with us some impressions from the Israeli kli.
4: Right. So in Israel, besides Petah Tikva, there are 5 other places where there are congresses. There's in the north, in the western and eastern regions. There's a congress in the Sharon, it's around the center, Netanya Chadera Zichron, that covers that region. There's a congress at the center, not Petah Tikva, the center, and there's a congress in the south. In all of these places, all the venues are already decided on, which that was a big effort. Now we're moving into the next stage, which is to take the schedule, split it into items, and man each of these items. A lot of people are joining in. There's a lot of joy, a lot of vitality. As Avil said, it adds a lot of inspiration. And the friends are coming with ideas and a lot of desire and are working around the clock. Everyone wants to take part. And what's important to note is that anyone who wants to take part, there are many roles. Each one can come and place his own sesame seed. We'll be happy with each one who wants to come and take part. And now Asaf will tell us what's happening in the southern region.
7: What is it really, the south? It's not easy. Actually, they had to be two אזורים.
0: So to understand what is the southern area, we should have had two areas, but the friends didn't want to accept that. They said we have to do this together, and they insisted, and it was very moving. So we decided to do everything, meaning from Revadim all the way through Yavne, Ashdod, Ashkelon, and all the way to Be'er Sheva, the western Negev, and even Elat. We wanted to go further beyond and cross the Red Sea and cross the barrier, and that's it. Just the southern area. But this is really not simple. Also, understand when we are creating content, how do we share, we collaborate with everyone. So we prepared some forms that we're sharing every day anew for different roles and different content people for each and every item. We are following exactly the axis of the content, the line of content that friends in Petah Tikva have shaped, the order of the assembly, the order of the gathering of the Rabashan. And we are focusing on the first day, that every friend will come with a lot of inspiration and after all the content and the lesson, that he wants to be part of the region and contribute to it. In the second part, we are focusing more. We'll talk about the content a little bit more in a bit, but this is more about the Arvut, that we want to strengthen the region, and how to keep doing that after the Congress. And of course, the third part, gratitude. And how did we do that? One more word. By the tens. We distributed the content, especially the lessons, to different tens. So we recommend that. It works really well. And good luck to everyone.
4: Chaim to all the friends, as we heard from Rav this morning. I really hope, I have great hope about this Congress that is approaching. So we'll soon take a short break, and the next item will be a meal at 5:45. We'll end with a song.

0: שלום חברים, אנחנו בעוד כ-20 יום.
1: Hello friends, we are gathering in our regional congress in 20 days, our congress awakening from below. But the congress actually began, the preparation for the congress is inseparable to our congress. The question is, what are we doing this time? How do we not just wait for an awakening, but awaken ourselves? Awakening ourselves from below. Awakening the deficiency, the desire, the common desire for the revelation of the Creator between us in our personal 10, in our global 10. And this is exactly the lesson we're going to get now from our Rav. In the first part, we will study a lesson from June 2017. It's based on the article Lishma is an awakening from above, and we need, and why do we need an awakening from below? In the writings of Baal HaSulam, you can find it in Shamati 5. And after the lesson, we will have a short workshop to conclude. Then we'll have some social time with the management. We'll also hear about Congress preparations in different areas and continue the inspiration. So let's enter Rav's lesson together.
2: Hello. We're learning from Shamadi, page 28, article number 5. Lishma is an awakening from above. And why do we need an awakening from below? You can find this article in our website and ask questions there. Kab.tv, selected questions will be asked during the lesson. Again, we're studying from Shamadi, page 28. Lishma is an awakening, an awakening from above. And why do we need an awakening from below? Article number 5.
3: This is really a question. Why do we need an awakening from below? If the Creator's desire is to benefit the created beings, and it doesn't change, unlike people, rather, this desire is always in the same direction. And so, how come some awakening on our part is required? And he doesn't need an awakening from us. Rather, by his will to benefit the created beings, he awakens a desire in us to reach him, to receive from him. Where do we get the awakening from below? How come we are drawn to him, to sense him, to feel him, to the purpose of creation, or to anything that we're drawn to? It's all coming from that same will to benefit the created beings. That desire to benefit the created beings awakens us and stimulates us and awakens all our desires. Therefore, what is the meaning of awakening from below? If I respond instinctively by necessity, coming from his order from above, so why is it called an awakening from below? In truth, we can't say that man's desire is an awakening from below, because it's a necessitated action by the Creator who wants to awaken, who wants to give, and therefore awakens the person to respond. And even if the person doesn't realize how he awakens, that's how it happens to us. How do we come to the group, to the wisdom of Kabbalah? That especially is a very specific, very selective awakening from above. Very few people awaken to that. It's not like how the masses awaken towards the different forms of life, like fish in the sea or flocks of birds. Here, We're talking about a person who receives a specific, unique kind of awakening from the Creator, and therefore he's called a unique individual. And so, what awakens in him, when can we call that an awakening from below? Probably when it's registered in his account as his own, as coming from him. And so here we realize that something can come from the person only from the point where he's in the group and he realizes that he has to achieve connection and to establish a special desire for a connection. And from that special desire for a connection that is among everyone, to also establish a desire for the Creator. And so this kind of collective group awakening, that will be an awakening from below, because that doesn't come from above. That needs to be implemented, that needs to be established, needs to be built. And it's not simple, it takes a lot of effort. And then, when we already achieve that prayer, that cry has written regarding Egypt, the children of Israel sigh from the work, and they shall cry, and then the Creator shall hear. That is basically the form of the true awakening from below. That it doesn't come for our account, that we cry for ourselves. Rather, we don't want to be controlled by Pharaoh, by the evil inclination, that we won't think about that, that we only want to think about how to bring contentment among us to the Creator. And when that kind of outcry is established in our hearts, in our collective heart, then this is an awakening from below called Man, that we truly want to rise from Malchut to Bina. And it says about it that nothing in spirituality is attained if not by prayer, which means a special request coming from that desire that we establish from below, and no individual can do it on his own, because every individual's desires come from after the shattering. They're egoistic and they're not even his own, they're designed by the Creator. But when we design the special desire for the Creator between us, that is the true desire that we call from below. So let's see what Bala Sulam tells us here about the matter of awakening from below as opposed to awakening from above.
2: In order to attain Lishma, it is not in one's hands to understand, as it is not for the human mind to grasp how such a thing can be in the world. This is because one is only permitted to grasp that if one engages in Torah and mitzvot, he will attain something. There must be self-gratification there, otherwise one is unable to do anything. Instead, this is an illumination that comes from above, and only one who tastes it can know and understand. It is written about that, "Taste and see that the Lord is good." Thus, we must understand why one should seek advice and counsels regarding how to achieve Lishma. After all, no counsels will help him, and if God does not give him the other nature called the will to bestow, no labor will help one to attain the matter of Lishma. The answer is, as our sages said, it is not for you to complete the work, and you are not free to idle away from it. This means that one must give the awakening from below, since this is discerned as a prayer. A prayer is considered a deficiency, and without deficiency there is no fulfillment. Hence, when one has a need for lishma, the fulfillment comes from above, and the answer to the prayer comes from above, meaning one receives fulfillment for one's need. It follows that one's work is needed to receive the lishma from the Creator only in the form of a lack and a kli, a vessel. Yet, one can never attain the fulfillment alone. It is rather a gift from God. However, a prayer must be a whole prayer. That is, from the bottom of the heart. It means that one knows 100% that there is no one in the world who can help him but the Creator Himself. Yet, how does one know that there is no one to help him but the Creator Himself? One can acquire that awareness precisely if he has exerted all the powers at his disposal and it did not help him. Thus, one must do every possible thing in the world to attain for the Creator. Then, one can pray from the bottom of one's heart, and then the Creator hears his prayer. However, one must know, when exerting to attain the Lishma, to take upon himself to want to work entirely to bestow, completely, meaning only to bestow and to not receive anything. Only then does one begin to see that the organs do not agree to that idea. From that, one can come to clear awareness that he has no other counsel but to pour out his complaint before the Lord, to help him so that the body will agree to enslave itself to the Creator unconditionally. As one sees that he cannot persuade his body to annul his self entirely, it turns out that precisely when one sees that there is no reason to hope that his body will agree to work for the Creator by itself, one's prayer can be from the bottom of the heart, and then his prayer is accepted. We must know that by attaining Lishma, one puts the evil inclination to death. The evil inclination is the will to receive, and acquiring the will to bestow cancels the will to receive from being able to do anything. This is considered putting it to death, since it has been removed from its office and has nothing more to do, since it is no longer in use. When it is revoked from its function, this is considered putting it to death. When one contemplates what profit has man of all his labor wherein he labors under the sun, one sees that it is not so difficult to enslave oneself to his name for two reasons. One, anyhow, meaning whether willingly or unwillingly, one must exert in this world. And what has one left of all the efforts he has made? Two, however, if one works lishma, one receives pleasure during the work itself, too.
3: So, it turns out like this. We have nothing to do in life at all besides always turning to the Creator, either so He designs our desire for Him to help us connect, to help us intend to Him to give us a strong and and good desire, more accurate, more sharp, basically always to turn to the Creator. There's no action on our part besides the requests. And we need to get used to that. We need to hold on to each other in that. And so the common prayer, the public prayer, is that. And that's why we have our vut. We want no one to let go of that request, to always address the Creator, ask from the Creator, give thanks to the Creator, and then from our address to the Creator, we eventually awaken the desire from above. Because the desire from above is already standing by to bestow to us. It's already there, but it's just waiting for the right desire from below. And by constantly addressing and asking and so forth, we come to a point where the surrounding lights influence us, and then we establish our address in such a way as it's called, make your desire as his desire, that me and you and everyone in the ten all together address the upper one so that our desire is directed to his desire. And then, as it says in Matan Torah, when we come to that, we receive the light that reforms. We begin to receive the Torah. All right, is that understood?
0: Shalom Rav.
3: Yes.
2: Hello Rav, you said the true desire that comes from below. Does the desire from below, can it ever be real?
3: Yes, as much as we need to make it real, as much as the Creator enables us to do it, then it's real. It's like what we demand from children. It's something that fits our degree, because the degree we're in, the situation we're in, is also designed from above. And therefore, there's a correction over our request, which is not real, our cry, which is not real, and so forth. The upper one, who gives us these conditions to begin with, also gives us the correction that matches our response.
2: We see, as every lesson goes by, we see that the address to the Creator
3: is the only thing that's important.
2: The only thing. And I hear you more than once that you're telling us that we have to help each other, awaken each other. How can we best do it, except for the internal prayer, externally speaking?
3: We're coming to that, after all. When I look at you, first of all, I'm very envy that I'm not among you. And I see that people do get close to each other. They better understand each other. I wouldn't say it's an indication, but they become more open to each other. The wisdom of Kabbalah is not actually so supportive of too much openness, because until we're protected by screens, everyone over his ego, then we may harm each other. So everything has to be kind of balanced. And also we see this convention as opposed to the previous convention, for instance. We had four conventions in a row, excellent conventions. There was inspiration and great work before those conventions, and they happened very well, but that was in terms of intensity and not so much in terms of emotion. There was emotion there, of course, but not unlike right now. Now I am identifying very great sensitivity, very great anticipation towards the inner feeling. And it's only a month that passed. And so we're advancing. I can't give more advice than what we're already going through. So what else is lacking? Only the efforts that we're doing daily. A bit more attention, more sensitivity, more mutual concern. That's what it is. And we should make exercises. For instance, make exercises during the day of, for instance, how great are my friends? How unique are my friends? Do this as an exercise that everyone tries to praise everyone else. For instance, there are different things. You will have to search for what's needed. Rabash really wrote everything for us. So no, I think we're seeing good progress. I cannot say if it can be more or less, but that's what we have eventually. But it's there and it's very good. You don't realize how many light years away you are from all of those who are seemingly studying Kabbalah or know about Kabbalah.

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והטבע, זהו, נורא אפילו את זה.

0: אנחנו נקרא קטע מקור.
1: We will read a source excerpt from the Arvut by Baal HaSulam. Each and everyone in Israel would take upon himself to care and work for each member of the nation, to satisfy all their needs, no less than the measure imprinted in him to care for his own needs. Once the whole nation unanimously agreed and said, "We will do and we will hear," each member of Israel became responsible that no member of the nation will lack anything. Only then did they become worthy of receiving the Torah, and not before. We shall read again. Each and everyone in Israel would take upon himself to care and work for each member of the nation, to satisfy all their needs, no less than the measure imprinted in him to care for his own needs. And once the whole nation unanimously agreed and said, "We will do and we will hear," each member of Israel became responsible that no member of the nation will lack anything. Only then did they become worthy of receiving the Torah, and not before. Baal HaSulam, the Arvut. Now let's hear from our friends in Japan.
2: Yamagi-san.
3: アクティブワークショップ天として世界の国とクリエイターに対して私たちの間でどのようにアルブットを実現できるでしょうか?
4: Active workshop. How can we realize the Arvut between us as a ten toward the world Kli and toward the Creator? Again, how can we realize the Arvut between us as a ten toward the world Kli and toward the Creator? Active workshop.
5: We should all feel that we have a common goal throughout this entire Congress.
4: And we have Arvut, that we care and are responsible for each and every one, and each person responsible in their place.
1: Yes. The main thing is, as it says here, that each one of Israel takes upon himself to make sure that no one in the nation lacks for anything. And that's how we realize the Arvut between us.
4: Yes, if in our ten the law of Arvut will become realized, then we'll become a cell in the body that can transfer that connection. And if we're talking about the regional congress, this local congress, so the goal isn't to get an inspiration, but to bring there our connection so that we can be there, an active part.
1: Yes, we're conducting the preparation. Now already we're working on the Arvut, and we know what each one will be doing in every place, and we advance as a single tent towards the Congress. Even though we're a bit scattered, we still advance as one single tent to give contentment to the Creator.
4: Now, according to the force of Arvut that we are feeling in the ten, we are simply needy of that in which bestowing and caring about the friends in the world Kli, that's happening. All the conventions we have in the world, that's a place where we can express our concern and our participation and responsibility.
1: Yes, we will make an effort to support each other internally and to want, to wish for the General Congress to succeed.
4: An individual cannot supply what the whole nation lacks, but if each and every one in the nation cares about that, so that it's truly the Arvut that can exist.
5: Yesterday we have a congress. Today we are the focus group. And we need to provide each other with the power to become a true ten that gives power to the entire world kli. In that all the friends will think only about spirituality, only about the Creator, specifically now, today in the Congress.
2: Hello,
4: friends. I'm Tomohiro. From the Japan 10, I am a student in the second round of the Global Campus. We look at the lessons, and we are
3: silent workshop.
4: We are connecting with all the friends in the world kli through love of friends, and I am very thankful to the Creator who gave us the opportunity to gather together from the whole world kli. Silent workshop. Let's pray that we will reach Arvut and become worthy of receiving the Torah. Let's pray that we will reach Arvut and become worthy of receiving the Torah. Silent workshop.

0: שלום חברים, בחלק הראשון של השיעור נלמד.
1: Hello friends, in the first part of the lesson we will learn from a recorded lesson from the 12th of May 2004. The lesson is based on Baal HaSulam's article The Concealment and Disclosure of the Face of the Creator, Part 1. We will read the article together in the 10. You have 10 minutes for that.
0: אסתר וגילוי פנים של השם יתברך א'
1: Concealment and Disclosure of the Face of the Creator, Part 1.
0: אסתר א'
1: First concealment, depiction. His face is not revealed. That is, the Creator does not behave towards a person according to his name, the good who does good. Rather, it is to the contrary. One is afflicted by him, or suffers from poor income, and many people wish to collect their debts from him and make his life bitter. His whole day is filled with troubles and worries, or one suffers from poor health and disrespect from people. Every plan he begins, he fails to complete. And he is constantly dissatisfied. In this manner, of course one does not see the Creator's good face. That is, if he believes that the Creator is the one who does these things to him, either as a punishment for transgressions he committed, or to reward him in the end. This follows the verse, quote, "Whom the Lord loves, he rebukes," unquote. And also, quote, "The righteous begin with suffering, since the Creator wishes to eventually impart them great tranquility," unquote. Yet, one does not fail in saying that all this came to him by blind fate and by nature, without any reason or consideration, God forbid. Rather, one strengthens in believing that the Creator, with his guidance, caused him all these. This is nonetheless considered seeing the Creator's back. Second concealment. The second concealment, which the books refer to as concealment within concealment, means that one cannot see even the Creator's back. Instead, one says that the Creator has left him and does not watch over him. He ascribes all the sufferings he feels to blind fate and to nature, since the ways of providence become so complicated in his eyes as to lead him to denial. This means that one prays and gives charity over one's troubles, but is not answered whatsoever. And precisely when he stops praying for his troubles, then he is answered. Whenever he strengthens in believing in providence and makes his deeds good, luck turns its back to him and he mercilessly falls back. And when he denies, God forbid, and begins to worsen his ways, he becomes very successful and is greatly relieved. He does not find his sustenance in proper manners, but through deceit of people or desecration of the Shabbat, or all of his acquaintances who observe Torah and commandments suffer poverty, illness, and are despicable in the eyes of people. These observers of commandments seem impolite to him, innately brainless, and so hypocritical that he cannot bear to be among them for even a minute. Conversely, all his wicked acquaintances who mock his faith are very successful well-to-do and healthy. They know no sickness. They are clever, virtuous, and good-tempered. They are carefree, confident, and tranquil all day, every day. When providence arranges things in this manner for a person, it is called concealment within concealment. This is because then one collapses under one's weight, God forbid, and cannot continue to strengthen the belief that his pains come to him from the Creator for some hidden reason. Finally, he fails, becomes a heretic, and says that the Creator does not watch over his creations whatsoever. And all that transpires by blind fate and nature. This is not seeing even the back. A depiction of the disclosure of the face. One's request to become stronger in believing in his guidance over the world during the concealment brings one to contemplate the books, the Torah, and to draw from there the illumination and understanding of how to strengthen his faith in the Creator's guidance. These illuminations and observations that one receives through the Torah are called the Torah as a spice. When they accumulate to a certain amount, the Creator has mercy on him and pours upon him the Spirit from above, that is, the higher abundance. But once he has completely discovered the spice, the light of Torah that one inhales into one's body, through strengthening in faith in the Creator, one becomes worthy of guidance with his face revealed. This means that the Creator behaves with him as is fitting to the Creator's name, the good who does good. His name shows us that he is good and does good to all his creations in all the forms of benefit, sufficient for every kind of receiver in the whole of Israel. For certainly, the delight and pleasure of one is not like the delight and pleasure of another. For example, one who engages in wisdom will not enjoy honor and wealth, and one who does not engage in wisdom will not enjoy great attainments and innovations in the wisdom. Thus, the Creator gives wealth and honor to one, and wondrous attainments in the wisdom to another. Thus, he receives abundant good and great tranquility from the Creator, and is always satisfied, since he obtains his livelihood with ease and to the fullest, never knows trouble or pleasure, knows no illness, is highly respected by people, easily completes any plan that comes to his mind, and succeeds wherever he turns. And when he needs something, he prays and is immediately answered, as the Creator always answers anything that he demands of him. And not a single prayer is denied. When one strengthens in good deeds, his success substantially increases, and when he is negligent, his success proportionally decreases. All of his acquaintances are decent, well-to-do, healthy, highly respected in the eyes of people, and have no worries at all. They are at peace all day and every day. They are smart, truthful, and so calmly that he feels blessed and delighted to be among them. Conversely, all of his acquaintances who do not follow the path of Torah are of poor livelihood, troubled by heavy debts, and do not have even a single moment's rest. They are sick, in pain, and despised by people. They seem to him mindless, ill-mannered, wicked and cruel towards people, deceitful, and such sycophants that it is intolerable to be among them.
2: All the parts that are in us, every part, there's a single concealment in it, and a concealment within a concealment, and also a revelation of the face. They are within us, we just need to attain it. Only to help one another to go according to Baba Sulam now, like that, and to grasp precisely that upper thing, what is the revelation of the face, and to be there.
1: Yes, the article is short but powerful. There is a demand here, I suppose, a demand for the upper force. How we want him to be revealed in each and every state, in the ten, every state of the person. All this concealment only builds within us this lack.
2: Yes, in the part of the depiction of the revelation of the face, he says that the Creator comes during the time of the concealment. So how can we request during the time of the concealment, how can we reach a state where the person comes out of this state where he thinks that the Creator has left him and doesn't look over him and looks at his worst side?